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18: 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And don't forget Colette Tours. 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And the booking number, 1382-009. You can find that on the website Talkin' Pets as well. Remember, no G in the talkin'. This is Talkin' Pets.
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22: Doolittle?

0: And once again, you're listening to Talkin' Pets. We want to talk with you, so pick up the phone and give us a call. The number is 818-818-6401. That's 818-818-6401. That's the number to call, and we want to talk with you, so the lines are open. Hey, Julie, how you doing?
1: Besides frazzled?
0: Yeah, I know. Please. I'm 1,000 times worse than that.
1: I'm fabulous, and the weather is beautiful, and Xerxes, my giant 147-pound Rottweiler, is very healthy, thank God. And it's summer up here, so it's festival season, and every weekend there's something going on. It's wonderful.
0: Well, it's definitely warm, there's no doubt about that, and I'm sure everybody's experiencing it all around the country, and I know a lot of them are. And even in the UK, I think they're out of control with the heat. They don't even know what to do because a lot of people, I guess, didn't have air conditioning. Mm-hmm. Like, even when, like, up north with my family up in Pennsylvania, back then you never put any kind of air conditioning in your homes. And Philip, did your parents, did they have central air in their house? Because they were up, what, Connecticut?
2: No, we were in New Jersey.
0: New Jersey.
2: But, you know, I remember our house having central air, but I think my dad disconnected it for some reason early on, and we went to window air conditioners.
0: Yep, yep. You
2: know, that was our luxury. So well, I don't know if central air was a luxury and we couldn't afford it or what happened there. So.
0: We got you beat on that because my dad, rather than sticking it in the window, he cut a hole through the wall and put the wall unit in the hole. It actually didn't look bad. It actually it was better than sticking it in a window. I think my dad was afraid if you had it in the window, somebody would remove it and then climb in.
1: And steal it, yeah.
0: Well, steal it or get in the house. But, yeah, my dad was a little OCD like I am. But, so, yeah, I mean, air conditioning, you definitely need it. But, you know, back in the days, nobody needed it up north. And now with the temperatures becoming so erratic, it's like everywhere. I mean, it's like, it's crazy hot. I mean, even in Florida where we produce the program from, we don't get these temperatures until August and September. And right now, it's like the feel likes are well into the hundreds, or the hundred, I guess. But it's just, it's crazy. And by the way, you can watch us and listen on Facebook Live at Talkin' Pets Radio. And remember, there's no G in the talkin'. I was fooling around earlier this morning on the web and everything. And I was like, wow, a lot of people probably are putting the G in Talkin' Pets, and there's no G. It's T-A-L-K-I-N. But Larry's on there on Facebook Live, and he doesn't have AC where he's at. But actually, he said it's a blistering 70 degrees where he's at with 20-mile-per-hour winds. Oh, he's in California. That's right.
1: So I can relate. Sorry.
0: So, yeah, well, yeah, you're in Tennessee, so you've got some decent weather. But a lot of places are hot. And
1: Well, I was listening to a news brief because I listen to radio news always when I'm driving because it's more delightful to listen to the world. And France is in a really bad state because they don't have air either. And they say they lose like 800 something people a year to heat stroke and deaths.
0: It's crazy.
1: And I'm like, oh my goodness, why wouldn't you just get air conditioning?
0: Yeah, actually, if you've got a neighbor, especially that, you know, whether if they have a compromised immune system or if they're elderly, you definitely want to check on them, especially if they don't have air conditioning. Because it's tough times, and your pets, you've got to be extremely careful about with your pets as well. And if you see, like, stray pets, if you can, even if you don't believe in strays, put a little bowl of water, fresh water, or something out there, and maybe throw some ice cubes in it, because those animals are probably looking for something to drink. And, I mean, realistically, do you want to drink out of a pond, you know, or a puddle? I don't think you do. So, you know, give those pets, those animals, some fresh water. Same thing with farm animals, the horses and the cows. If you don't put the water out there, you know, they may be like me. I could be doing yard work all day and I just don't break to actually get water. Some animals are like that too. So, you know, wherever you can put the fresh water out there, please do it. And if there's a shady area that you can set it up, even better. Draw them into the shade.
1: Yeah, and if it hasn't rained in your area, normally a grazing animal, whether it's plants or grass, will get a lot of their water from what they're eating. But if you've had a dry season, they're not going to get it. So it's, if you can provide it, provide it.
0: You know, it's been very strange where I live because we get thunderstorms with no rain. I don't know what that is. I had it yesterday. I was like, what is this? It's like a tease from up above or something. Like, the lightning's there. You know, I even lost power the other day, and there was a storm, but there was no rain.
1: No rain.
0: I don't know what's going on. So maybe that's why we're looking for another place to live, like Mars or the moon, because, you know, we're killing this one. So I've always said that, so you never know. It could be the cause. So, but with my cats, I mean, I have my cats in the house, so right now I've got air conditioning. Hope it stays. But the thing is like, a lot of cats are very finicky, and it might be a good investment for you to get one of those water fountains for your cats, because they'll drink more water if they have a water fountain rather than if they have just sitting water. They don't like when it's just sitting. They like to actually drink the faucet water. I use one sink in my house that I allow my cats to go up on, just to turn the faucet on so they can have fresh water. But you know, the weird part is it's so hot down here that even the water that's coming out in the cold part of the faucet is hot.
1: Oh, gosh.
0: It's horrible. It's like, it's beyond, you know, healthy. So if it's not healthy for humans, you know it's not healthy for our pets as well. So, and I know if you're listening to the show, Talking Pets with no G, then you know you're an animal lover. And even besides your own animals in your house, your pets, the ones outside need help too. So do them a favor and help them out. Don't forget, you can watch us on Facebook Live at Talkin' Pets Radio, no G in the talking. 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And like I said, you can listen on Facebook Live at Talkin' Pets Radio. A big thank you to Sydney out there and to Mike G for all the great work they are behind the scenes. So I definitely want to say that. This is
1: indeed
0: Talkin' Pets.
3: I'm the one who'll never hurt you.
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0: More airports are becoming pet-friendly. Traveling with pets may soon become a lot less stressful. Airports across the country continue expanding pet-friendly amenities as more Americans travel with their furry companions. New pet relief stations, indoor play areas, and designated quiet zones are making airports easier to navigate for dogs and their owners. Several airports are also increasing the number of certified therapy dogs that roam terminals, helping anxious travelers reduce stress before flights. These friendly four-legged ambassadors have become incredibly popular with passengers of all ages. Veterinary experts remind travelers to prepare well before flying. Pets should be properly identified with updated ID tags and microchips. Remain hydrated and become comfortable with their travel carriers well before the departure day. It's also important to check airline requirements, since every carrier has different rules regarding pet size, breed restrictions, and health documentation. As pet ownership continues to grow nationwide, airports are recognizing that today's travelers increasingly consider their pets part of the family, and they are redesigning facilities to make everyone's journey a little bit more comfortable. Reporting for Talking Pets, I'm Jalen Sidlow.
1: I travel a lot. I love traveling, but friends, I am an animal lover, but this comfort pet thing has gotten way out of control. Am I right, friends? Seriously, it's like a dog park in the sky. I was on a 3-hour flight the other day. Man, hot breath in my ear, slobber all over my shoulder. I say, sir, can you turn your head the other way? And your dog just bit my shoes off, okay? That ain't right. You know what? Maybe I need some comfort too. Maybe I need a comfort entourage. Huh? I bet I could get somebody on the internet, a doctor on the internet, to say I need a comfort entourage. Wouldn't that be great? Seriously, you could be my comfort entourage. Where do you want to go? Right? If you're with me, you fly for free. Some of you might have to ride in the luggage compartment, though.
2: So what do you think, about the airports, Jilly, in terms of, the setups that they have for pets now? I think it's kind of cool where they have the little areas where your pet can do number one or number two or playtime or something. It's almost like a dog park at the airport.
0: Yeah, I completely love it. When I read this earlier, that's why I wanted to do the article. I would love to have had this in my early days when I was on a constant airplane with a Rottweiler flying from show to show to show and stressing. That's why I chose to start ground transporting my animals, because it was too stressful for them to fly. But now that you have companion flying and you have to actually buy a seat, it's a wonderful thing. And the fact that they're accommodating them in the airports as well, because even if you're on a flight where they accommodate you, sometimes you'd have to keep them so contained in the airport that it stresses out the dog before it even gets on the plane, even though it gets to be with you. But I think it's a wonderful thing, and there are multiple airlines that fly within the United States and across, you know, to Europe and other countries now that are completely dog, either complete just dog with carriers and caregivers on the plane, or you fly with your dog and it's only specific amount of people with well-adjusted dogs that can fly to, let's say, Italy or England or Paris or whatever, where there's no restrictions. And it's wonderful. I think it's a beautiful thing. It's about time.
2: Have you ever flown on a plane with an animal on it? Not in cargo, but in, the actual plane?
0: I've done both.
2: Have you?
0: Cargo, yeah. Before they were allowed on the plane, I'd done cargo, and then I stopped because the dog couldn't even show by the time I got there. But I have flown, yes, with the dog in the seat next to me, or on the floor, and even when I was bringing home a puppy underneath the seat. And it was a lot more stressful back then. Now the new regulations are a lot different, but people do need to pay attention to the health certificates, the ID. If you're traveling abroad, your dog has to have a physical passport from your state. And you get it kind of the same way you do, like humans do, but they have to have that physical passport, and the passport is also attached to a veterinarian certificate that will allow them into different countries.
2: And you also got to look into the fact of what country you're going to and the quarantine.
0: Exactly.
2: You might not be able to enter with a dog or a cat or anything, know, if you're moving there, your pet may be moving 6 months after you're there.
0: Had a chance to move to Australia once. Refused to do it because I wasn't going to put my dogs in quarantine for 6 months.
2: Yeah, I mean, you really got to...
0: Because I was afraid I'd lose somebody.
2: You not only have to talk to the airport about everything, but you also have to talk to, like, where you're going and see if animals are allowed. And where you're going, we mean, like, country and so on and so forth. But, Philip, have you ever flown with an animal in, not in cargo, but in the, what do you call it, where you sit, basically?
3: No, I haven't.
2: No?
3: Only in cargo.
2: Yeah, actually, I did on a small plane, because you used to have to take a small plane into Pennsylvania, into Scranton, where I'm from, to see my family. And this girl had a cat, I believe. Yeah, it was a cat. And she had it in a carrier, and the cat fit underneath the seat in front of her. So everything was fine. And by the way, if you're watching this on Facebook Live right now, my shirt does not have eyes that blink and so on and so forth. My black cat is sitting on my lap. And when I look at the camera, all you can see is these eyes, like, opening and closing. But because I'm wearing a black shirt, she blends right in except for her eyes. But anyway, yeah, this cat was there, and there was probably about 30 people on the plane, and it was full, and the cat got sick. So it got diarrhea, and it started vomiting in the carrier. And on a small plane with 30 people, that stench moved really quickly throughout the whole plane.
3: Yeah.
2: I mean, I'm an animal person, so I was like, I was okay with it. Not that I liked it, but the thing was is that I felt sorry for the girl, and I felt sorry for the cat. But that's
0: she'd never flown with it before and didn't
2: That's
0: prepare.
2: What I'm thinking.
0: You've got to take precaution. I mean, I know you can't test flight your cat or your dog, but if your animal is comfortable in the vehicle and, you know, and that you drive, they should be comfortable on an airplane.
2: No, 100%.
4: Let's Except for the games begin!
2: So if you can name what creature this is, I wanted to get in this in before we go to the break. If you can name this creature, then call up at 818-818-6401. Speak with Sydney, and she'll put you on the air with us. And you can win either a bottle of SCOE 10X if you have not won one before. You can get that, or you could go with Good Pets Foods Dog Treat Supplements. And we do have the Silly Beads by Kayla, so keychains or a tumbler I forget what you call it, a tumbler charm. Or you could go with an ink pen. So, and we do have, like, Kansas City, we have Dog Mom, and we also have If You're a Nurse. So they're kind of cool. What creature makes that sound? Got to be precise. 818-818-6401. That's the number. 818-818-6401. If you won the SCOE before, you got to pick something else. But if you haven't won the SCOE 10X, you definitely want it. You got to have it in your house, especially if you got pets. 818-818-6401. That's the number to call us. 818-818-6401. Once again, I'm John Patch.
0: I'm Jalen Sidlow.
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6: Feather toy, or stalking imaginary prey across the living room, scientists say that's actually great medicine. New animal behavior research continues to reinforce that regular interactive play provides major physical and mental health benefits for indoor cats. Experts say that just 10 minutes to 15 minutes of active play, two or three times each day, can reduce stress, decrease destructive behaviors, improve weight control, and even strengthen the bond between cats and their parents. Puzzle feeders, climbing trees, laser pointers used responsibly, and wand toys all encourage natural hunting instincts while providing much-needed exercise. Behaviorists also note that bored cats are more likely to overeat, scratch furniture excessively, or develop anxiety-related indoor cats' behaviors. The message is simple. Enrichment isn't a luxury. It's an essential part of keeping indoor cats healthy, active, and mentally stimulated throughout their lives. So grab the feather wand or favorite toy and schedule a little playtime today. Your cat's body and brain will thank you. Reporting for Talkin' Pets, I'm John Patch.

0: a person doing that cat or a cat?
1: Well,
2: it's shadow.
1: Well, it could have.
0: Could be.
1: Yeah. They could. I forget what it's called when they do that by a cat's voice, but I, you know.
0: Yeah, I mean, I've heard jingle cats.
1: I wouldn't put it past Taylor doing that because Taylor is a cat fanatic. I wouldn't put her past doing something like that.
0: Yeah, Taylor Swift. I wouldn't put it past her either. She probably has already on TikTok and everything. Oh, and by the way, I'm on TikTok now if you want to check me out. So I'm on there at Talkin' Pets. And again, no G in the talkin'. Please remember that. Because everybody's going to the G probably, but there's no G. It's Talkin' Pets. But yeah, no, I've heard those cat sounds and the songs and everything before. But I don't know, kind of sounded a little bit more human than it did cat. But I could be wrong.
1: Well, you can do anything computerized nowadays. You know
0: Yeah.
1: It's great. It's great.
0: No, 100%. What makes that sound? If you know what it is, give us a call, 818-818-6401, and identify that animal sound, and you can win a prize. 818-818-6401, 818-818-6401. You'll speak with Sydney, and she'll put you on the air with us. 818-818-6401. So the playing with the cats, that was a great cat story because I'm a cat daddy, and I know that cats get bored. If they're not sleeping, they want your attention like my cat Shadow does. And not, you know, every cat is different. It's like a personality on a human. Humans are different, too, so you just don't know, you know, if they really want all the attention. But I would say that in that story, it was absolutely right. And the same goes for dogs. I mean, dogs get bored as well, and they can be destructive.
1: Yeah, they very much so, especially if they're puppies. I mean, and, you know, my Xerxes, my, you know, massive German Rottweiler, you know, he's going to be 10, but he acts like he's freaking 2. I mean, it is constant, and

0: you know, thank goodness I have the time and I'm an outdoor person and I love to hike, you know, but we do 2 half-an-hour to 45-minute hikes a day, but then I have interactive games with him at home, and when I'm gardening, of course, he's right there, you know, with his face in my face, so I get him involved, you know, as much as I can. He doesn't have prehensile thumbs, but I still get him involved. You know, he likes it when I'm watering things, and I play with him with the hose and things like that, but interaction is a huge thing. Plus, it builds your bond, you know.
1: Well, we're going to go out to Leva, our girl Leva in Connecticut. Hey, Leva, how you doing?
2: Hi, John. Drive.
0: Hi, Leva.
2: Hi, sweetheart.
0: How are you, darling?
2: I went back to the hospital for the COPD.
1: Oh.
2: Yeah. Exasperation and then stuff like that.
1: You know, my brother Joe has COPD as well. And, you know, when I talk to him, you know, he'll be coughing and so on and so forth. So, another reason to put out the message, smoking is bad for your health.
2: Yes, definitely is. Yeah, but I'm doing better now.
1: Good, good. I'm glad. Your brother's doing good, and of course, Christopher Abbott, the actor, is doing well as well?
2: Yes, they're all doing good.
1: Good, good. Yeah, I saw he was on Broadway for Death of a Salesman, and I saw him up on stage during the Tony Awards.
2: Yes.
1: So, yeah, he, I guess did the play win? I think the play won. I don't know.
2: Yeah, he won, like, an Emmy, I think.
1: Well, it's a Tony
0: fantastic.
1: Award. Yeah, Tony Award.
2: Tony Award, yeah.
1: That's pretty cool. So, yeah. Hey, I don't know if you were calling to see if you can guess what this is.
2: Do you have any clues at all?
1: I think this one's easy enough.
2: I know it sounds familiar to me.
1: I will say, I'll give you a big clue, which if you didn't know that already, it is in the bird family.
2: Yes. Of course. Is it a parakeet?
3: Good job.
1: Congratulations.
2: Oh,
1: it is a parakeet.
0: Go, Leva, go.
2: Thank you.
1: You got it on the first try.
2: Yes, yes. I love parakeets.
1: So what do you want to go with? We have the SCOE 10X. I think you got that before. We have the dog treats, or we have, which you might like, we have the keychains from Silly Beads by Kayla. There's the keychains. We have an ink pen called Dog Mom, or I don't know if you want Kansas City ink pen, but there's a nurse ink pen. And then we do have the hearts tumbler. It's like for a cat person or a dog person. Yes. Not the tumbler, but it's the charm that goes on to it. And then we have a Starbucks one as well.
2: I would love to pay it forward.
1: Okay. We'll pay it forward. So I'll let Sydney answer whatever line that she wants, but compliments of Leva for answering that question. Somebody can call in and go with one of those prizes. And just call 818-818-6401, 818-818-6401, and you can pick out a prize. You don't even have to come on air.
2: I have a heart, that's all.
1: You do have a heart, I know that.
2: I love you too.
1: But love you as well, Leva. And, you know, please tell Orville I said hi, your brother, and that's Christopher's dad. And, you know, I'm excited, you know, for Christopher. He's got a great career going for him. So.
2: Yes.
1: It's really good, because I know in the acting world it's tough. You know, it's tough to get that break. But
2: and he's going to have a baby soon.
1: Is he really?
0: Oh, yay!
2: Got his girlfriend.
0: Yay, Christopher.
1: Congratulations to him.
2: I think she acts with him.
1: I think she was with him at the Tony Awards. She was sitting with him. And,
2: yes.
1: Yeah, so that's cool. Tell him I said congratulations from all of us here at Talking Pets.
2: Okay.
1: Thanks, Leva.
0: Bye, Leva. Love you.
1: That's Leva in Greenwich, Connecticut, and listening on WGCH out there in Greenwich. But by the way, don't forget, you can watch us on Facebook Live at Talking Pets Radio. And check out my TikTok. I want to build. So it's, if you go to TikTok, it's Talking Pets. So I just kind of started it not too long ago, a couple weeks ago. So it's maybe some stupid things on there or silly things, but whatever. my chickens are on there. I have to say, the heat with my chickens, you know, I keep putting ice cubes in there. And so that helps, definitely. You know, they eat ice cubes. They will suck those ice cubes when they get to the size that they can swallow them out of the water bowl and just swallow them right down.
0: Wow.
1: Keeps them cool. So ice cubes are good things for your chickens. They love them.
0: Cooling from the inside.
1: So Shaw's Wall, well, I don't know if I should say the last name, but Shaw's, by the way, you were wrong on Facebook Live. I just saw it, but, you know, well, they were thinking budgie. But budgie is not a parakeet, right? Or is it a parakeet? Is a budgie a parakeet? I don't even know. Is it? So maybe it is. Well, I guess you were right. So, but you got to call in. That's why we give the number out. 818-818-6401. Unless if Sydney didn't do the pay it forward, but you know what? She did. So the pay it forward is going to Steve out in North Bend, Oregon. He's going with the dog treats from Good Pets
0: Woo-hoo!
1: Foods. Once again, pick up the phone, give us a call, 818-818-6401. 818-818-6401. That is the number to call, and we're open to your behavior questions, your training questions. Thanks, Shaws. I would have given it to you, but we got Steve, and he called in. 818-818-6401. 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
3: Malaria continues to be a significant public health issue, especially in Africa. In 2022, the World Health Organization estimated 608,000 malaria-related deaths, with 95% of those being traced back to the African region. Working with the Society of Family Health Rwanda and the Rwanda Ministry of Health, SC Johnson, makers of RAID, are bringing health posts that diagnose, treat, and prevent malaria to the most remote areas of Rwanda. Known as Closer to Care, this initiative has led to 76 health posts in the region and brought healthcare to over 1 million people. Since their introduction, Rwandans' average walk time to receive care reduced from 3 hours to 30 minutes, and Rwanda has seen mortality rates decrease 89%. For more than 60 years, SC Johnson has been demonstrating its leadership in insect science research, and for the last decade has specifically focused on preventing mosquito-borne disease with prevention tools that maximize social impact and help strengthen communities. Support the fight against malaria by sharing Closer to Care's mission and amplifying the importance of healthcare access for those who need it most. Sponsored by SC Johnson, makers of RAID.
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0: A pet food retailer headquartered in Adelphia, New Jersey, is recalling multiple products due to a potential listeria contamination, according to an FDA notice. Over 400,000 pounds of affected products were sold by Raw Energy LLC in several states, including New York, New Jersey, Connecticut, Pennsylvania, Delaware, Massachusetts, Maryland, New Hampshire, and Virginia. The food in question was produced between July 17, 2025 and December 23, 2025, as well as another batch that was produced on March 31st of 2026. You can see a full list of the nearly 60 different types of pet food here on the FDA's website. If you find that you do own one of these products, the FDA is advising that you dispose of the food in a secure container that animals cannot get into. You should also clean and disinfect any bowls, storage containers, utensils, or anything that the food may have touched. As of May 21st, Raw Energy has temporarily stopped production of all pet food. 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I'm Philip Staub.
1: You're out!

0: I gotta love my cat, Shadow. The other two cats will just poke their head in once in a while here into the studio, but Shadow just has to be right here. The focus of all attention. You want some Listeria?
1: She's always been the focus.
0: Oh, yeah. Yeah, no, I've even included her on anything, like little banner things that I send out now. I've always got the black cat on there.
1: She's
0: a good girl. She loves her daddy. She knows daddy's stressed. And that's another thing, too, with pets. They really pick up on how you're feeling.
1: Yeah.
0: And most of the time you'll find that they try to give you comfort because they're picking up on the fact that something's wrong. So, and they do. That's another reason why I recommend having, pets in your life because, I don't know, they seem to be better than people.
1: Well, and they comfort you. I mean, if you're someone who, breaks down and cries out loud, that dog or cat or any other small animal you happen to be close to would actually come and comfort you. Even if you have closed emotions, like many people do, they're going to feel, your vibes coming off of you, and they're going to comfort you. It's a very positive thing.
0: Yeah, no, I absolutely agree with that. That's why it's important, too, in that story that I read about playing with your cats for like 10, 15 minutes at least three times a day. They need that stimulation as well. Like, because, so do people. My stimulation is like after I work all day, I'm at this desk all day long. And then when I leave, it's usually around 6, 7 o'clock maybe. And then I go to the gym. That's my socialization.
1: Yeah. But it's nice when, someone makes you laugh out loud. Which is always so much fun.
0: It just releases that tension. So a laugh is good. Unless it's like that. But that's that strange man in the corner again. Still don't know what his name is. But it's really good. So like we were talking earlier, it's good for the cats to get great stimulation. It's great for your dogs to get good stimulation. Mm-hmm. Even like what you do, Jilly, taking your dog out, into the woods, in the forest or whatever, and taking a hike or a walk. But again, you've got to be careful, too, because there's a whole bunch of stories out there where bears, and it's not just in this country, Japan is having a really big issue with bears. So you got to be very careful on that. And another thing, too, is that if you don't want to see your dog get into a tussle with a bear, even though you're hiking, you may want to consider keeping your dog on a lead, only for the fact that a dog might be taking that initiative to chase after that bear.
1: I think that a dog should only be off lead if it is call command trained or on your fenced in property. If you are on a nature trail in a state park or where other people might bring their animals, be respectful. You can use a decent sized lead. A perfect lead is 6 foot. But if you have a dog who's well behaved and you can keep it on like a, 10, 15 foot tether, you can get horse leads like that. That's perfectly fine, too, because it's enough to stop them from getting in trouble. But the dog should, unless the dog is completely voice commanded or hand commanded, it shouldn't be in a public area that it's not on a leash, because it's not safe for you, it's not safe for them, and it's not safe for other people.
0: The number one command out there for dog trainers and all and to teach your dog is the word come.
1: Actually.
0: I was just reading up on that.
1: Yeah.
0: And how do you recommend that you use that word to get them to come back to you?
1: I go between the two, the stay and come are what is most important, because stay is the hardest one to keep. That's why I said that first. Come is much easier. Start it very, very young, and use... Most puppies will do anything for a treat. And then, it's come, and then it's sit, and then it's stay. And then be able to walk at least 15 to 20 feet away from them, holding the stop sign. Not a stop sign, you know what I mean, the stop with your hand. And then call them to come again and treat them over and over and over and over again. They will learn so quickly when I say that over and over. It's not like 1,000 times. It's like... 5 minutes of training a day, 5-10 minutes, can save your dog's life.
0: So I see a lot of people running out to the street now and pulling their stop signs out of the road and saying, see, this is what you're supposed to pay attention to. So, but the hand works just as well. So, yeah, no, I mean, you just want to make sure that you do the precautions. And, you know, the one thing that you do is if you're going to get a new dog, and, you know, I don't know if you know or not, but Kayla, she's part of the show. Of course, she's one of the producers, and she got a new puppy. She's trying to figure out what it is, but it looks like a shepherd lab. It's like a shepherd lab mountain dog kind of mix. So it's pretty, though. Big paws.
1: Yeah, it's very pretty. Yeah.
0: We're going to take a little break. Well, actually, we're going to say goodbye for this hour. Bye fast. So goodbye for this hour of the program to everybody. But don't forget, spay and neuter your pets, help control the pet population. I'm John Patch.
1: I'm Jalynn Sidlow.
2: And I'm Philip Staub.
0: Bye for now.
1: Although bye, y'all. Very
3: bad, the views and opinions expressed on Talkin' Pets are those of the hosts, guests, and callers, and are not necessarily those of this station, its management, or other hosts or advertisers. 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
5: News this hour from Town Hall, I'm Mary Rose. The U.S. has launched more strikes on Iran today. U.S. Central Command says the strikes were in response to Iran launching a drone at another ship traveling through the Strait of Hormuz. This comes a day after the U.S. launched similar strikes in response to a ship attack earlier this week. Tehran said Saturday it had struck U.S.-linked targets in the region in response to yesterday's strikes. The death toll from Venezuela's dual earthquakes has now risen to more than 1,400 people.
6: Crews in Venezuela are still searching for people 3 days after two back-to-back powerful earthquakes. Authorities have now blocked access to La Guaira, the epicenter of the destruction north of the capital Caracas, where more than 14,000 military and police are patrolling. Acting President Delcy Rodriguez says on state TV that Venezuela is not alone and that the country is receiving help from all over the world. She says rescue workers from Italy have just arrived. I'm Donna Water.
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7: As European visitors travel across the United States for the World Cup, many are noticing what American capitalism has built. 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Willie Nelson, Washington.
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18: 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No G in the Talkin, remember that. No G. And the information's there on the homepage. But once again, you're listening to Talkin' Pets.

you always have a friend in Talking Pets. So feel free to call anytime, 818-818-6401. But that music is actually from Toy Story. And that, I think, is actually the one that they played with the original Toy Story. But last week we played the new song by Taylor Swift. But if you are going to the movies, you may want to check out Toy Story 5.

0: movie.
1: So I gotta ask, Jilly, Philip, did you guys see Toy Story 5? I bet you, I know you didn't, Jilly, because you gotta drive a million miles to get to a theater.
2: Nope, but I did see, what's the new Spielberg one? I went and saw it, loved it.
1: Yeah, that was good. Philip, have you seen Toy Story 5?
3: No, not yet.
1: Are you going to see it?
3: Yes, I want to see it.
1: You know, it's cute, but I didn't think it was as good as the other ones. I mean, I always thought Toy Story, you know, I usually gave it 4 out of 4 paws. I judge it by dogs and cats' feet. But this one I gave 3 out of 4. I mean, you could read my review. You can read my review at talkinpets.com. Remember, no G in the talkin, T-A-L-K-I-N, pets.com. And you can read the reviews or on our social media at talkinpetsradio. What were you saying about one of your friends?
2: One of my friends took her kids, and she said it was a really great movie because, you know, sometimes sequels can be good or bad, and they won't always all be good, but some are good and some aren't, you know, and if they're all good, wow, you're lucky. But she said it was so much like the first one, it was just more set in modern day technology.
1: And that was it. That was the whole theme behind it.
2: Cinematography was beautiful. Yeah.
1: Oh, it always is. Cinematography is great on that. Yeah. But the theme of it, you know, it was timely. Maybe a little bit behind its time. But the thing, it was all about technology versus old toys and playing with, you know, old school toys. But I'll tell you, even though I thought it was good, I didn't love it, but I thought it was good. It made $215 million in its first week domestically.
2: Wow.
1: That means in this country. So you know it's going to make a ton of money throughout the entire world. $215 million in 1 week. I'll just take $1 million. It would help me. Like, please. I need the help. So
2: alms for the poor.
1: Exactly, you know. So I did 2 movies, and I didn't get paid from either of them. So, you know, it's all experience, I guess. But Disclosure Day was number 2, which...
2: Yes.
1: I'm a fan of. And, you know, it's getting more and more talk with the government now. Now they're actually saying there's people coming forward that know things, that are not in the past supposed to say things. And now they're coming out and saying things that, yes, Area 51, yes, spaceship, yes, an alien. So things are actually starting to be told out there. But did you see, Philip, Disclosure Day?
3: I did see it, yes.
1: Yeah, did you like it?
3: I think I wanted a different ending, a better ending. I enjoyed the acting a lot, immensely. It was
1: I don't want to say what the ending was, but...
2: No.
1: Because that's a big spoiler.
3: Right.
1: But I think it was appropriate. I really do.
2: I think it's because it's going to... It's setting up because for the sequel.
1: Yeah, I think he'll do a sequel.
2: Isn't that so Spielberg?
1: You know, he did... He did $85 million for this one in 2 weeks, which is not bad, but it's not a great take for Spielberg. But I think people are still iffy on the whole alien thing. But, you know, I say we live amongst aliens every day because we have our cats, our dogs, our guinea pigs, our mice, whatever. We're all different aliens. We're all different species. But $85 million, still not too bad. But I would like to see it go up because I like Spielberg. I think he's great.
2: I think it
1: will. Obsession was number 3. I did not see this one, but it's made a lot of money. You did see it?
3: I like that a lot.
1: Was it?
3: Yeah.
1: So was it a boyfriend-girlfriend obsessed with the girl or something?
3: It was the girl was obsessed with the boyfriend.
1: Oh, really?
3: Yeah.
1: Oh, okay. Well, there's a turn. Made $222 million in 6 weeks.
3: Yeah.
1: So I didn't see it. Were there any animals in it?
3: God, I don't remember. Sorry.
1: No? Yeah, it's like in Disclosure Day, there were, of course, there was a number of animals in that one. In Toy Story, of course, they're all practically animals, but they're toys, but they still come to life, which is kind of cool. And they're depicted well. Even in Disclosure Day, they were depicted well. Obsession, not sure. Backrooms, that's another one I haven't seen. $175 million in 4 weeks.
2: Yeah.
1: Making a ton of money. I mean, I don't even know. The movie theaters didn't even let us, or the movie companies didn't let us screen it. I'm not sure why. But I did screen a Scary Movie, and I was not a big fan of it.
3: It wasn't funny?
1: No, it's stupid. But, I mean, there are parts that, yes, I giggled or I laughed. But for the most part, it's just stupid, dark humor.
2: But they all are.
1: It made... It made $100 million in 3 weeks. But it's done, though. They need to come up with something different. They still have Ghostface in it. And they, you know, they put every movie that's out there, every horror movie that you can think of recently was in this movie. But they need to come up with a different stick, kind of say, and still use Scary Movie and use it as a franchise, because the Wayans lost it for the last two episodes, or the two movies that were made in the past. They didn't do it, but now all of a sudden they got the franchise back. So if they're going to bring on another one, I hope they actually do something different. But those are your top five movies. You can read my reviews, like I said, at TalkinPets.com, TalkinPets.com, TalkinPets.com. And also, I do post them now on Facebook, so you can see them on there, at Talkin' Pets Radio. Again, no G in the talking. But give us a call. We want to hear from y'all. So if you've got a training question or a behavior question, a comment or a story, we're open to it. So pick up the phone and give us a call. We want to talk to you guys. 818-818-6401. 818-818-6401. That's the number. 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

With summer temperatures climbing across much of the country, veterinarians are urging pet owners to be extra cautious outdoors. 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If it's too hot for your hand, it's too hot for your dog's paws. Pets should always have access to fresh water, shade, and air conditioning whenever possible. Heavy-coated breeds, older pets, overweight animals, and flat-faced breeds like bulldogs and pugs are particularly susceptible to overheating. Signs of heat stroke include excessive panting, drooling, weakness, vomiting, confusion, and collapse. 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Offer a cool, not ice cold, but cool water, and seek veterinary care right away. And one final reminder that can save lives, never leave a pet inside a parked vehicle. Even with the windows cracked, temperatures inside the car can become deadly within just a few minutes. Reporting for Talking Pets, I'm Jalynn Sidlow.

0: 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Summit time.
1: Let the games begin!
0: Okay, so this is Name That Animal Sound. If you can identify this creature, we're going to send you, if you've never won it before, a bottle of SCOE 10X, the ultimate odor eliminator. I highly recommend it. You could go with the Good Pets Foods treat supplements for your dogs. Or you could go with Silly Beads by Kayla. We have a couple of things that you can actually go with if you want to pick. You can go with the Best Is Yet to Come badge holder. You can also go with the Starbucks handle, the Kansas City ink pen, the Paw Print Stanley Cup handle charm, the Dog Mom ink pen, the Dog Mom wrist keychain, All I Need Is Coffee in My Dog keychain, the Nurse Pen, the Spider-Man keychain, that's coming out soon, Jordan 23 keychain. So those are the ones that you can pick from. If you want to go with Silly Beads by Kayla, and give us a call. If you can identify 818-818-6401, what creature makes this sound?

0: What creature makes that sound? If you know what that is, 818-818-6401, 818-818-6401, and you can win a prize. We want to talk with you at that number as well, 818-818-6401. So, you know, it's interesting, Jilly, because, you know, with that song and that story on summertime, you know, it's so hot out there, and that is very true. You know, I've been at different occasions, different events going on where I've gone to, like, little vendors that they close off streets, and it's almost like a street party kind of thing. Yes. And I'll see people walking their dogs, and it'll be like 90-some degrees out, and they're walking
1: and
0: their dogs
1: the
0: on the pavement. Yeah,
1: yes,
0: like you
1: sir.
0: Said in the story,
1: yes,
0: is
1: sir.
0: Like you put your yes. hand on it. If it's hot for your hand, it's hot for those dogs' paws.
1: Well, and even in the story, it says the back of your hand. The palm is more sensitive, so I always say the palm of your hand, because if it's really too hot, it's too hot for your dog. And people, it's the same thing with winter. You know, when you're winterizing your dog, and if you're taking them out and it's below a specific, you know, degree, how they can get frostbit and severely damage their paws. It's the same thing with heat. And you can use different salves during the winter and the summer. I do it with my Xerces, my Rottweiler, that I will use like a bag balm. And I'll coat his paws once or twice a week just to keep them nice and soft, because they will get cracked whether it's too hot or too cold. And if you use moisturizer on your body, you can imagine how your dog feels if their feet are cracked. So keep them comfortable and keep them well moisturized.
0: I thought it was interesting. The one day when I was out, this girl was walking her dog, and such a cute dog. And it wasn't small. It was like a medium-sized dog. And she's walking it, and all of a sudden the dog, I watched her because I was walking up the street, and the dog just sat, just stopped. She couldn't get the Aww. Dog to walk. And the dog did not want to walk. And then all of a sudden, I was walking closer and closer towards her, and she picked the dog up and carried it. And I looked at her, and I said, you know, it's really hot out here, and the reason why your dog stopped, I can almost yeah. guarantee it's because its paws are hurting.
1: Yeah. Yep.
0: And she says, well, that's why I'm carrying her. And I was like, well, you shouldn't have had to have done that in the first place. They do have booties. There are different ways
1: exactly.
0: to get around it. Or leave the dog at home.
1: I was going to say that, too. Yep.
0: So and I know people want to take their dogs out, but do it right.
1: And you can teach a dog. You don't start with an adult dog and shove a pair of booties on it, because it's going to act like it's got tape on its foot and not know what to do. But if you start them very young and introduce them to a specific bootie, whether it's for hot or cold weather, by the time they're... Because leash training takes a very long time. It's not done in a day. You know, you start at 10 weeks leash training. You know, hopefully you hope within a couple months that they're actually working well on a leash if you take the time to do it a few minutes
0: Hold
1: a
0: on
1: day.
0: To that. Hold on to that okay. thought. Because before we go out to this break, I want to see if Jeff in Grants Pass. Jeff, what creature is this?
2: A guinea pig.
0: Congratulations. Do you have one?
2: I have one.
0: Oh, do you? Okay, well then you definitely know what it sounds like. So
1: yeah,
0: do you want to go with the SCOE 10X if you've never won it before? Or we got the dog treats from Good Pets Foods, or we have the keychains by Silly Beads by Kayla. What do you think?
2: Dog treats.
0: You got the dog treats coming out to you from Good Pets Foods. We'll send those. And thanks for guessing that. Is
2: Thank
0: it
2: you.
0: Hot in Grants Pass?
2: Yes.
0: Yeah. Like, what's the temperature? Yes. Do you know?
2: Right now it's around 67, 70 degrees, somewhere in that area.
0: That's not
1: that's
0: hot.
1: Not bad.
0: that would be great.
2: It's not bad at all. It was close to 100 2 days ago. Now the temperatures just dropped.
1: Oh boy.
0: That's
2: a lot.
0: The crazy part. It's hot. It's cold. It's hot. It's cold. And you wonder why people are getting sick all the time. That's Jilly stepped in today for the show because Dr. Adriana got sick because of the weather temperatures and stuff. So
1: yeah.
0: It's crazy. But we're going to take a break. Jeff, hold on. Talk to Sydney. We'll get your address. And we're going to ship you out to Good Pets Food Dog Treats. This is Talkin' Pets.

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6: Putting booties on your dog?
7: I lived in Florida and didn't need them. Yes, it's very, very hot there, but as an owner and trainer and an animal behaviorist, I knew better to walk my dogs in the middle of the afternoon, and I had a shaded park and we had a swimming pool, so it wasn't needed. And then
6: your dog in the morning or walk your dog when the sun goes down,
7: right? So I didn't, because I knew better. I know that I hope that doesn't sound ignorant, but I just did. But then, unbeknownst to me, moving to Aspen, Colorado with my chef husband at the time, and we're up to our ears literally in a snowbank because we lived on the backside of Aspen Mountain in a cabin, I tried to teach my dogs. I had a better chance at teaching them to use snowshoes than putting them in booties, because at that time the boys,
6: they're tough.
7: Oh boy, my female, she was 4 or 5, who was their mother, and the boys were, you know, like turning one and a half. There was no way. So
6: no, they're tough. And if you don't start them young, you know, with young, they'll get associated to it. But if you have a middle-aged or whatever, even a year-old dog, and they've never worn them, you can
7: especially
6: get them on,
7: you know,
6: them.
7: A big dog. You can.
6: But you got to work with them. It's funny to see them walking it, though.
7: I found the first time, though, while I was out there at that time, I went to a local pet store, and they had an actual, like, a foot tar that you put on their paws before you take them out, and then you wipe it off, and then you put another salve on after. And that was, oh my goodness, that was mid-90s, so it was a while back. Just a little while back. It worked very well. The dogs were very well acclimated. We timed them. I actually, you know, put a timer on my watch to say we can only play in the snow this long, and then we'd come in. And if you take that kind of care with your animal, they won't get injured. But if you don't think about it and you just go, oh my goodness, they have to go, well, if they don't go right away and it's too cold, take them back in, let them warm up, then take them back out, you know, in a half an hour, and they'll probably go to the bathroom very quickly, whether it's hot or whether it's cold.
6: I'm sure you remember, because we covered what happened and everything back then during 9/11, when the Twin Towers came down. We had people on the air with us constantly, and trainers with their dogs that were there, you know, looking for people and everything. And it got to a point, the heat in the area and just the pieces of metal and concrete and everything like that, that the dogs, the search and rescue dogs, their paws were being ripped apart. So I remember a company sent them out the little booties, and they started putting the booties on the dogs. The thing that back then, I'm not sure, but for what I heard from a couple dogs, they had a little bit of a problem with them. Not so much in getting, like, these are well-trained dogs. So it wasn't so much in getting used to the booties.
7: Yeah.
6: It was getting used to the fact with those booties, they were sliding a little bit. And they can't do that, because when these dogs are looking for people, probably like they're doing right now in Venezuela with those two major earthquakes, which were the worst earthquakes that Venezuela has ever seen, and they've lost so many people out there. So our hearts go out to those people. And I've got a good friend, my friend Julio, his family lives out there, and actually he said their house at that point was okay. But the thing is when you're taking in rescue dogs, it's the same thing. They need breaks. You can't keep them out there the whole time looking. And they do, just like people, when you find a body that is not breathing, just like a human being. I learned from all these people that went in with the rescue dogs, these dogs get depressed just as easily as a human does.
7: Yes.
6: But with the booties, make sure they got good grips on them.
7: I don't know if you want to go into it now, but I did have a dog. It wasn't my personal dog, but I didn't physically birth her. She was one of my first for my litter, but she was with my best friend.
6: I hope

0: acronym birthing puppies.
1: I know. Yourself. And my, one of my best friends in Vermont, and her husband was a statey who went down with her. I tried to take in my cadaver dog and drove all the way to New York, but they didn't need her, and I ended up coming back down. And it was a horrifying experience for me seeing what was going on. Bailey, which is a female Rottweiler of mine who was with the statey, who went in to assist, and he'd take her home every weekend, you know, to go back home with his wife and his kids, but she'd bring her back in. She did very well. She actually was in that movie Black Beauty, which is about all the dogs that were in rescue dogs and stuff like that. And most of the dogs didn't die from contact on their feet. They died from breathing, just like the 100%. Humans. All the first responders from everything they were breathing. But humans have masks. Dogs don't have masks. And now they have actually, they're teaching the dogs to wear the masks to go into these particular earthquake situations and destructive situations where they wear booties and masks. And most of them are, what's the shepherd? The short-haired one, the Belgian Malinois. And they're wearing the masks. They're also wearing vests that have cameras on them, and they're wearing the booties. It's quite spectacular. Rescue dogs are really cool.
0: You got to keep in mind too, it's tough because those dogs with the pushed-in faces, the pug, for instance, or the bulldog, dogs like that, it's hard for them to do jobs like this because of the breathing. If you're in a fire or, you know, looking for people in fires or like 9/11, it's difficult because the breathing is so hard for those dogs.
1: Yeah.
0: I know right now that
1: in rescue.
0: There's a thing going on between PETA and people in general where, you know, people for the ethical treatment of animals want to stop the breeders from breeding these dogs because they do have such a hard time breathing. I don't think it's necessary if it's going to be a pet, but I would never use a dog like that, you know, for rescue because of the fact that it could be detrimental for the dog as well.
1: Well, no, there's only certain breeds that can pass the test for search and rescue, and they're specific hound breeds, specific shepherd breeds. In some countries, they do use for police work, they do still use Rottweilers, but bloodhounds are for search, and beagles are for search and drugs, and I think in Japan or China, one of those, not too sure, they have three different realms where retrievers do one thing, Rottweilers do another, and German Shepherds do another, and there's three different realms of the police force that go in for different tactics. So they're getting more advanced on how they use the dogs.
0: Yeah, it's interesting. But, my one friend, about 2 years ago, my one friend, or somewhere around there, time's going by so fast, but my one friend, when I was talking to him on the phone, he was like, oh, I'm training dogs now. And I said, what are you doing? What? Where are you training? And he's like, well, I've got body parts. And I was like, what?
1: Yeah. Oh, yeah. And I have. I've had two dogs that were cadaver dogs.
0: My friend Barry, he's training these dogs, and he gets body parts, limbs from unidentified people or whatever, and then you have to bury them in the woods, and that's how you train the dog, is to find that scent and go and dig up that body part.
1: I was like, no. Done that.
0: I think I'll pass on that part. So
1: actually, being in an anthropology major, underwater archaeologist, I found it fascinating. And when my dogs picked up on it, I also found it fascinating.
0: It is fascinating. It's a great way to teach them. But I don't want to be handling the body parts. But
1: I'm just going to make sure what you pull out of the freezer, is it something you're eating for dinner? That was a joke.
0: My name is not Jeffrey Dahmer.
1: No, we usually don't do it at home. You go to specific areas where everything is controlled, and there's teachers and police officers and different people, and it's usually brought in, and it's a controlled environment in a huge wooded space. It's not in your refrigerator at home, John.
0: Yeah. Well, once again, you are listening to Talkin' Pets, and we want to talk with you at 818-818-6401. 818-818-6401. And by the way, over this break, I'd like to give away, just compliments, a bottle of SCOE 10X to someone that has never won it, can't have won it, in the house or, you know, same household or whatever. 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
1: Best
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0: Next, a pet odor eliminator product that actually works.

Los Angeles woman's enthusiastic celebration of the Knicks prompted a call to the police from a concerned neighbor and resulted in the killing of a dog named Jameson. According to sources, Los Angeles police officers responded to the call about a screaming woman at an apartment in Canoga Park. Officers knocked on an apartment door and a woman with a large barking dog opened it. The woman was instructed to secure the dog, but he managed to exit the unit when she opened the door again. In a release from the LAPD, the department said, once outside of the apartment, the dog charged at one of the officers, resulting in an officer-involved shooting. Video footage captured the heartbreaking moments after Jameson was killed. The woman can be seen cradling his body and saying, "The Knicks just won the championship. We were just so happy. We just celebrated the Knicks." The Doodle Mix was still wearing his Knicks shirt when he was slain by the police. Angry residents lashed out at officers who lingered in the area. One man can be heard on video yelling, "This is pathetic," when there's drug dealers, people stabbing each other outside. Visit TalkingPets.com. Join our social media at Talking Pets Radio. I'm Philip Staub.

0: walk. It's a heck of a town.
1: Well, once again, you are listening to Talkin' Pets. We want to talk with you at 818-818-6401. Congratulations to Phil out there in Oregon, in Rogue River, Oregon. And Phil is getting a bottle of the SCOE Connex. I hope you like it, which I don't even have to say that. You are going to like it. I can guarantee it. 818-818-6401. 818-818-6401. Did you see, actually, Jilly, that a plane crashed in the tallest building in Beijing?
2: I have not seen that yet. That's terrible. And, did that happen today?
1: I think it was, well, I'm just seeing it now flashed on the, we keep the news on just in case something happens. But I
2: know,
1: do,
2: and I do too at home, but.
1: I do believe that it was either this morning or yesterday. I can't remember, but I have seen it before. But it's crazy. I don't know if it was intentional or not. I haven't seen that, but, you know, people could check out their news on the national level. But 818-818-6401, if you want to give us a call, 818-818-6401. Pick up the phone and give us a call. We want to talk about your pets. So what do you think about that story that Philip just said?
2: I was so hoping you would say that. absolutely redonkulous. The dog was in a jersey, and it's a frickin' doodle, for heaven's sakes. The cop was trigger happy, and I think he should be held accountable. I'm sorry. I understand if it was, you know, if it was my Rottweiler, I can, you know, imagine why he would have been shot. If it was a Doberman or a massive pit bull or something, or a King Corso or something like that. But if there's still no reason to shoot, the dog's just jumping out in excitement.
1: I mean, I see what you're saying about whether it was like a pit bull or a Rottweiler or something like that, because those are the ones that always get the bad press.
2: Yes, exactly.
1: But just because you can't assume that either, that if that dog is going to bite or it's not, you don't know.
2: But it was in a jersey.
1: I agree with you on the doodle dog that, you know, I don't know if I would be so, you know, upset over the fact that it was a doodle. You know, I haven't really heard a lot of attacks by those dogs. But the one thing is that, you know, you just don't know when a dog's going to bite, but then you can kind of tell. And
2: yeah, and this is also not the first incident that this has happened where, you know, police bust in a door because someone's screaming. And I mean, it was I know in certain circumstances, that's it. But the dog might be running at them because it's going, save my mother, and they shoot it.
1: Well, that's one point.
2: Yeah.
1: And dogs can be friendly. You know, they go up after anybody.
2: Yes.
1: So when the guy came through the door, it might have been a friendly dog and just kind of ran up to them to greet them because he came through or whatever. But I mean, the circumstances, we don't know them all, but, I mean,
2: I would have rather
1: it's not like a chihuahua ran out. Would he have pulled the gun on a chihuahua? I mean, really?
2: Yeah, he could have sprayed it in the face. He could have kicked it. He could have done something. He could have held it. I mean, there are so many other things that he could have done than what he did.
1: Right.
2: And when I saw the picture of her in the hallway of her apartment, like, going, it was just the Knicks game, I was just like, that poor woman. I just, like, I don't know.
1: And the dog had a Knicks shirt on.
2: Yes.
1: I mean,
3: how much cuter could it be?
1: I know, really.
2: I mean,
1: what did you say it was? Like a Labradoodle or something?
2: It was a mix, but it was a doodle mix. It was a larger doodle mix. Like it could have been a there's so many that they mix right now. But it could have been
1: I don't find that. Well, true. We don't know what the mix is, but I can't imagine it was intimidating.
2: An Irish wolfhound is a massive animal. I've worked with Irish doodles. I mean, Iowa doodles, Irish wolfhound doodles, and they're massive, but they're sweet. And it was
1: actually
2: probably all excited and, you know, blah, blah, blah.
1: It's interesting you said the Irish wolfhound because Pat, who owns Good Pets Foods, Pat Hustel, he used to be a producer here on the show. And so basically, his dogs are the Irish wolfhounds. And it's like, you got those big dogs now? And he's like, I love them. He's so in love with those dogs.
2: I love them. Yep, I love them, love them, love them. But to the point where, I mean, boarding a dog that big is a little difficult, and it's time for me to fly and travel. So I have to have dogs that can either go with me or be boardable in a very safe place.
1: Yeah, I mean, the one thing, though, is, like, you got to look at the circumstances for no matter what, but you know, if you are going to travel, like during the holidays and everything, which we have one coming up, you want to make sure that you know what you're doing. Because it's a responsibility, just like you're taking kids with you. If you're taking an animal, you got to make sure that the animal is fit on travel. Whether in the car, train, or plane, whatever it may be, do your homework. So, and try to keep them cool as well as yourself.
2: Always.
1: Because it is hot out there, depending on where
2: you are. It's hot out there, baby. It's hot, baby.
1: But, Miss Jilly, thanks for this hour of the program. And spay and neuter your pets, help control the pet population. From myself, John Patch.
2: And Jalynn Sidlow.
3: And Philip Stubb.
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0: The views and opinions expressed on Talkin' Pets are those of the hosts, guests, and callers, and are not necessarily those of this station, its management, or other hosts or advertisers. 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
6: News this hour from Town Hall. I'm Mary Rose. The U.S. has responded to a drone attack in the Strait of Hormuz as Iran violates the ceasefire.
7: U.S. Central Command says the targets were missile and drone locations and coastal radar sites in Iran. President Trump blamed Iran for a drone strike on a ship in the Strait of Hormuz, saying it violated the ceasefire. Before the strikes, the president was asked if Iran would face consequences.
8: We didn't miss it. Nobody saw it coming, and it hit a ship and did some damage. Can't do that stuff.
7: Arsenio Dominguez with the International Maritime Organization says ships have been in contact with Iran about using the strait, but in this case...
9: What I can confirm to you is that it was not contacting the authorities in Oman in order to transit following the evacuation framework.
7: Ed Donahue, Washington.
6: Officials in Venezuela raised the death to at least 1,400 people after Wednesday's massive twin earthquakes. Search and rescue teams from the U.S. and other nations are working to find victims of this week's devastating earthquakes that struck about 100 miles west of the capital, Caracas. Tens of thousands are still missing, with thousands of others injured. 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In an AP interview, Amir Raz, an Israeli citizen visiting Metula, says the Israeli army needs to stay in southern Lebanon. More on these stories at townhall.com.
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26: Welcome, welcome, welcome, folks. 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It is Saturday, June 27th, 2026. What does that all mean? Well, we are just days away from completing 50% of the year already, and think about that. And from coast to coast, border to border, and around the world on TuneIn, well, our 120 minutes together today will have us talking, of course, everything and anything in the world of travel. I'm going to begin with an important programming note, so please listen up out there, turn the radios up. I want to make sure all of you have this on your calendars. Next week at this time on July 4th, Mary and I and RJ will be broadcasting this show live from the Intrepid. That, of course, is the famous American warship docked at 46th Street and Pier 82 on the west side of Manhattan here in the New York City area. As we do our part to help celebrate our great nation, and we're going to bring you live all of the big America 250 and Sail Forth 250 celebrations that will be happening. If you're here in the New York City area, since we have so many stations in and around the area that run this show, we're going to have a few joining us next hour, as a matter of fact. We invite you to come join us for the live broadcast. If you're not going to be in New York as the country celebrates this milestone, you'll be wherever you are celebrating. Well, through the power of this show and our 625 stations I just mentioned, a very loud and proud show that will be different than what we've ever done before, I believe, is coming your way. 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
0: Yeah, and we are really looking forward to this. And, you know, the Intrepid certainly has a long history. It served in the U.S. Navy from 1943 to 1974. It's been in New York's harbor since 1982, saved from the scrapyard, thankfully. But, you know, we've been talking about America's 250 and investing heavily in it basically since last July, so over the past year. And here we are. We're 1 week out. And we're going to do this show more in a play-by-play mode. We're going to weave in guests. RJ is going to be walking around on the flight deck and among the crowd. He's going to interview people. He's done this before. He likes to do that, who were there. And there's going to be a lot happening, Robert, directly in front of us on the Hudson River. We've got the Naval Review. We've got the Aviation Review. And it's going to be a great day. I mean, so mark it down on your calendar as we celebrate.
26: We're going to celebrate America's 250 in a big way, folks. A lot of exclamation points coming next week. Rudy, what are you most looking forward to as our nation celebrates America's 250?
1: Well, as you know, I've been in Bordeaux for the last week. Was named the world's hottest spot for one day anyway, hottest city in the world. I'm looking forward to air conditioning coming home back to Minnesota next week. For July 4th, it's always been friends getting together, you know, backyard barbecue, right out of a Norman Rockwell painting.
26: Well, we did create the air conditioning, so, I mean, listen, you're coming home to that, so we'll have that ready.
0: I did see that about Bordeaux. Yeah.
26: Bobby, I have to ask you, what's the good word from our network center there in Dallas?
2: It's hot here, as we tend to deal with. But it's otherwise sunny. It's been nice. We're on a little bit of a rain drought over here.
26: Okay. All right. So have you enjoyed watching all of the World Cup action going on?
2: I don't want to get you in trouble with any controversy over my soccer takes.
26: Oh, listen, you know, I'm not a big soccer. I mean, we know that. I mean, I'd say, listen, but it is great to see all of the...
2: It's wonderful to see the tourism, the love for America.
26: Correct.
2: I love that.
26: Yes, and it's going to boost our numbers. They're bringing a lot. They're spending their money. They're bringing some nice flair. I think we're all enjoying that as Americans. Perhaps maybe a little more than the games.
2: Yeah, I can do with that more than just the 70 seconds of action in every soccer game.
0: Correct. Yeah, I'm definitely enjoying all the international folks loving the country and the food. All right, let's move on to travel polls. As always, we thank those of you who voted on our homepage at rmworldtravel.com, and here are the results from the last two polls that just finished up. First question, should airlines install locks to control access to overhead bins? 55% of you said no, 45% of you say yes.
26: All right, well, listen, I shared, and Mary and I, we talked about this last week. Bobby, you jumped in as well when we announced the travel poll, so we shared some of our thoughts. We have Les Aubin coming up in the B block. Mm-hmm. I mean, clearly he is
0: a 30-year
26: captain and so forth.
0: Yeah.
26: So I think we hold that question. We'll get into it with him.
0: We'll talk to him. All right, second question. Does buying into a theme park membership program interest you? 35% of you say yes, it does. 65% of you say no.
26: Well, I think it could be a good option if you regularly visit theme parks.
0: Yeah, I think that's why 65% are in the no. I would be in the no factor because, number one, we don't really go to too many theme parks. But even if you have a family, you have to live near these theme parks to make that membership worthwhile.
26: This kind of follows a little bit of what the ski – I realize some have started earlier, but what the ski resorts are doing with the Epic and Icon passes and so forth and that. In most cases, from what I've seen, they're regionalized. You can't use them across the world the way you can on the Epic or Icon.
0: Right.
26: It is what it is. So, all right, well. Let's do Travel News Roundtable, shall we? I mean, that'll probably be a good place for us to go. So when I just invited you, if you're in the New York City area, to come join us next Saturday at the Intrepid, perhaps you were thinking, right, how much is it going to cost me, Robert? Well, it would be $38 for adults and $28 for kids. But, here's a big but, if you're a Bank of America or Merrill Lynch customer, you just show your debit or credit card, and it's free. And why is that? And by the way, this could be, you don't have to come to the Intrepid, but a Bank of America, they have the first Sunday of every month, they have what they call their Museums on Us program that's out there if you're a customer out there of theirs. And they're expanding it for the July 4th weekend. Free admission to 250 museums and cultural institutions nationwide, which is outstanding. Just to give you an example, here in the New York City area, if you are here, besides the Intrepid Sea, Air, and Space Museum that you can get into, New York Botanical Gardens, great area in the Bronx. You can go up there to Little Italy. MoMA, Mary, you love that.
0: Mm-hmm.
26: You also have the museum, the Metropolitan Museum of Art, the Met. You've got the Cloisters. You got all of that. Rudy, if you're wondering where you could go in Minnesota, Mill City Museum, that's a great place. I know we've been there, but in St. Paul, Minnesota History Center, the James Jill House, and Historic Fort Snelling.
1: Yeah, the James J. Hills House. Yeah, no, those are all good destinations to visit in Minnesota. I didn't know those banks had those programs. Thank you for telling me.
26: Well, that's a Travel News Roundtable for today.
0: It's a
26: Mary,
0: great program. All right, fresh off a conference this week, Marriott's CEO Anthony Capuano says he feels good about bookings for the July 4th weekend, and he expects summer to be strong. Marriott beat Wall Street expectations with a 6% year-over-year revenue increase in a solid first quarter earnings report. Big driver of that was global travel demand. And the company added nearly 16,000 net rooms globally during the first quarter, including approximately 7,500 in international markets. Marriott stock is up about 25% year-to-date compared with rival Hilton, which is also up. They have a 20% gain.
26: Yeah, they are doing well. There's no question about
0: nice
26: Marriott. Just opened their 10,000th property. That was something that just happened 2 weeks ago, I believe. So they're doing well. Rudy, I would love to throw the Travel News Roundtable to you for a French edition, but unfortunately, looking at the clock, we have only about 20 seconds, so I'm just going to keep it right here, and we will get ready to take to break. What am I going to tell you as we get ready for this quick sponsors break? Well, next, you heard us tease it a little bit. Les Aubin is next. All things aviation will be our topic. RJ's here. He'll be behind the mic for the open road during the D block. Next hour, we're all going to travel the world from your own kitchen. We're taking you to Texas for great barbecue, so much more. We'll be back in 3 minutes.
25: 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We're coming right back.
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0: All right, Les Abend is a show friend and one of our go-to trusted sources on all things aviation. Les is a retired American Airlines 777 captain. He's an experienced lifelong pilot, a senior contributor to Flying Magazine, and you've probably seen him on TV news networks as an aviation analyst. He joins us now on that show hotline.
26: Les, always nice having you on the program with Mary and me. 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
3: Thank you. It's been a long time. It's great to hear from you guys.
26: Well, it's great to hear your voice on our airwaves. So, listen, we got a list of things we jotted down that we want to talk about. We'll see what we get through. I'm going to start off this way. We know your career as a captain was flying for American Airlines, but I want to talk with you today about another Dallas-based airline. That would be Southwest Airlines. Their CEO, Bob Jordan, he's been on the program with us in the past a few times, I think. We shared a few weeks ago, actually, all the new executives that they've added. Because of an activist investor, they've made major changes to their airline operations. Mostly, they've eliminated many of the things that made the airline a bit of a unicorn out there. So now they're operating in many ways, we say, like one of the big three airlines. And there's talk of them adding international flights requiring more than the 737s that they fly. So from your perspective, Les, you know, who and what is Southwest Airlines today? They do have the 10th most number of employees among world airlines, but where do you see their future going?
3: Well, first of all, I mean, at this point, they're a legacy carrier. They just do things a little differently. And you're right, they were a unicorn. But, you know, taking it from an inside perspective with friends of mine, both retiree and active pilots, they've noticed a change, more in the company culture, which probably corresponds to what you were just telling me, you know, in reference to what they're considering down the road. But it's not positive from inside. It's just they are flying for an airline that no longer has that personality and that exuberance that they used to have. But... you know, is this the next...
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10: Charlie did not die from an overdose. Charlie was poisoned.
11: Websites and social media selling fake medicines may look legitimate, but they're not.
10: He died in less than 15 minutes after taking the pill.
11: Any medication not purchased from a licensed pharmacy could be deadly.
19: No other family should go through this. It's just horrific.
11: Go to safe.pharmacy, learn about fake medicine on social media, and if an online pharmacy is safe.
26: You've been on the other end as a captain, so what are your thoughts on having the ability to control locks on overhead bins, if necessary?
3: Yeah, it's an interesting challenge. You know, I think as a cockpit crew member and also, you know, having interaction with my cabin colleagues, we grind our teeth over that. People having to, you know, to basically impede an evacuation process when it's really needed by having to grab something out of the overhead bin. I mean, just a second could be somebody's life. So locking, I see the reaction, but at the same token, you know, taking people's possessions and, you know, locking them up, you know, for a period of time and not allowing access, it's almost utopian in that way. I think what we could solve the problem and compromise with that. And by the way, some of the overheads are used to have store emergency
26: equipment.
0: That's true. Oh, that's a good point.
3: But you know, so there is that issue. And, you know, people may use those bins accidentally and cause some issues there. But I think what we could do is put this situation in a briefing. You know, because people will finally maybe awake to something new, you know, when you're talking about oxygen masks coming down and, you know, the standard.
26: Yeah, during the safety briefing. Yeah, mm-hmm. I happen to that's a very good point you make about some of the items in there. But I would also think it could create a lot of craziness because some people are still going to, you know, they'll get up there with probably a ballpoint pen or something.
0: Try to unlock it.
26: To jam open to chisel it open. So, I mean, I that could create other issues. But it is an interesting point. And, I mean, to me,
0: and as I said
26: emergency,
0: last week, those slides are not designed to have, like, sharp equipment, like whatever. All right, well, much to be seen and more conversation on that in the future. So I think we have time for one more question. Earlier this month, JetBlue followed the lead of American and Southwest, changing pre-landing procedures after reviewing turbulence data. We have seen reports of flight attendants who are generally the ones that are up, you know, walking the cabin. They're at a heightened risk for injury. All three airlines require flight attendants to be in their jump seats at 18,000 feet now, so cabins are being secured a little earlier. Is this something you think is a good move? Would you like to see Delta, United, and Alaska and other airlines follow as well?
3: It's a good move. It's going to be frustrating for passengers in regard to service, especially, you know, our first class, business class type people, you know, that expect to have that last cocktail before they land. So, you know, there's going to be a little bit more planning to it, but I think over time, it's just going to be an accepted procedure. And we're hurting a lot of flight attendants. I mean, they're not just dealing with flying debris per se, but they're dealing with heavy, heavy carts. Mm-hmm. And if they're still out there, you know, between 18,000 and 10,000 feet on the descent, you know, that's potential for that cart to end up on body parts.
26: And yeah, I think that's a good.
3: Yeah, a lot of injuries from that. So I'm a proponent of that. I would be in favor of that procedure for other airlines.
26: Question from us today. So next week at this time, Mary and I and RJ will be broadcasting this show live from the Intrepid here in New York City. We've been talking about that for a few weeks now. That's going to be a part of the America 250 and the Sail 250 happenings. I think around 200 planes are going to be flying overhead as we broadcast. We got the Blue Angels coming as well. What's a warbird or a historic plane that you would enjoy seeing, Les?
3: Without hesitation, DC-3.
26: Yeah, DC-3.
3: It just, not only did it help the entire world, you know, the effort in World War II, as far as transport was concerned, between carrying troops, between carrying VIPs, but it began the airline industry.
26: Yeah.
3: It was the first real airliner that we could put a little bit of comfort into for passengers. And and it's close to my heart because I have a type rating in the DC-3 and had the opportunity to fly it for a limited amount of time.
26: Well, if we see one next week, I'll grab a photo. Les, I hope you have a good upcoming 4th and it's ahead. And as always, nice connecting with you. Safe travels.
3: Thank you, sir. See you guys later.
0: Thank you. Take care, Les.
3: Bye-bye.
26: All right. Well, there goes Les Ahmed. Always good talking to him. And right now, folks, as we prepare to pause for some sponsor messages, RJ is coming quickly. He's here in the studio with the latest Open Road. It's about 10 minutes from now. I think he's going to talk travel games or travel road games. We'll check in with Universal's Epic Universe later in the hour as well. They've been open a year now. Up next, though, Rudy Dreams on Travel. We'll be right back.
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0: With SRN News, I'm Ron Taylor. Tensions are high in Venezuela as the death toll rises to 1,430 after two powerful earthquakes struck 3 days ago. Families have reported that 68,900 people are missing. Many civilians are leading search efforts, frustrated by what they see as an inadequate government response. International rescue teams continue to join the effort, with 17 flights bringing over 1,600 rescue workers by today. The disaster is a major challenge for acting President Delcy Rodriguez. The capital's main airport is damaged, complicating aid delivery. The U.S. military says it had struck 10 targets in Iran as President Trump's direction, continuing a string of attacks that have shaken the war's uneasy ceasefire. The military said in a post on X that Iran had a chance to honor the ceasefire but elected not to when its forces attacked a ship near the Strait of Hormuz earlier today. This is SRN News.
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11: 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While some vacations are spur of the moment, other folks sometimes plan a vacation a year or two ahead, is there a right answer about how to budget for a dream vacation? Amelia Edelman's a travel writer and family travel expert who recently wrote a piece for Lonely Planet with 10 tips on how to do just that. Amelia, welcome to the show. Let's quickly check off some of those 10 suggestions. Let's begin with prioritizing. What do you mean by prioritizing?
12: Well, first of all, thanks for having me. And I, in terms of the prioritizing tip, you really, if you're working from a budget, you cannot expect to have it all and stick to your budget. But that also

0: not just everyday flyers, but travel journalists. Do you, you say book domestic flight 5 months ahead, foreign 6 months ahead. Is that a hard and fast rule?
1: Definitely not. It doesn't have to be exactly 5-6 months, but in general, the further ahead you plan, the more leeway you have to pivot, to snag deals. You can set flight alerts in advance. And if you know that you want to go to Greece next year, you can set alerts for what's going to be the best time to go, what's going to be the cheapest option for you. And when you snag a deal, the shoulder season is really going to be probably your best bet, where it's not so crowded. You don't want to go in blizzard season or hurricane season. But planning ahead lets you really get those options when they come up in advance and not have to panic or pivot.
0: Let me say amen to that. I'm in Bordeaux in France. I'm going to Paris in a couple of days. And a friend just came in from Paris and said the lines at the Louvre were unbelievable. The lines at everywhere. So yours is a good point. Pack less, use points and miles.
1: Yeah, packing less is always smart, because that is how the airlines, especially today, will get you. You might be like, great, I got this budget airline ticket. I'm right now in Wilmington, North Carolina. My flight from Nashville, Tennessee was $49. But do you know what these budget airlines really hold out for is the luggage snag. So if you overpack, if you bring a carry-on that you haven't paid for, they will saddle you with enormous baggage fees, and really that will tip your budget outside of the comfort zone. So pack light, pre-plan, and and use points and miles to get those deals. If you've got airline credit cards, I often open one just to get the deal, and then I don't, you know, use it except for when I'm buying flights on that airline, because I don't want to, you know, carry a credit card balance or anything.
0: I think that's a really good point. Particularly now, their credit cards are offering 50,000 to 100,000 miles or points if you sign up to their card. Now, you might have to spend $3,000 in 3 months or $5,000 in 6 months, but check it out. And if you have the capability of doing that, do it. Now, you've also suggested starting planning 6 months ahead of time. I know a lot of people like to do that because several studies have shown folks get more enjoyment planning vacation than actually taking one. But you suggest there are other benefits. Well, one of it's airfares, of course.
1: Yeah, getting those airfares, you can do the flight tracking, you can look out for deals. Another thing that I love to do for budget travel is home exchanges. So I have done this for about 10 years on a variety of different sites. The primary one right now is called homeexchange.com. You can list your home on there, and then you kind of shop around to swap homes with other travelers. And you can do it in real time, where you each stay, you know, for a week at a time, like the movie The Holiday. Or you can use points on that site, where you can do not in tandem exchanges, where you have someone stay and that earns you points, and you can use those to stay in someone else's home. And it's a great way to, you know, get accommodations in a foreign country, in a cool place, for no money exchanging hands. It's just a membership fee on the site that's about $150 a year, but it gets you as many exchanges as you want. You do have to plan ahead for that, because you're not going to like land a home exchange for next week. You need to start planning that some months in advance to get your dream spot.
0: Amelia Edelman is a travel writer and family travel expert. 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
1: Thanks so much.
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1: 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I'm RJ Carey. 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Now, with summer underway and road trips on everybody's minds, again, I hope, I want to talk about something that every single person who's ever been in a car has an opinion on, most likely, and probably a memory attached to, because on a travel show, we spend so much time talking about where you're going, what you're doing, and not to use the age-old trope, but the best road trip stories are almost never about the destination. They're about what happened along the way. So my guest today literally wrote the book on that, and some of you may remember him from a previous appearance as part of our Right Stuff segment. Richard Rattay is the author of Don't Make Me Pull Over, An Informal History of the Family Road Trip, a book that Chevy Chase himself called an encyclopedia of road trip adventures. I think it's a solid endorsement coming from Clark Griswold. Richard grew up in Wisconsin riding thousands of miles in the back of his parents' station wagon and turned all of it into one of the most entertaining reads about American car culture you'll find. Richard, it's great to have you on the show.
2: Thank you, RJ. It's a pleasure to be here.
1: Of course. So, Rich, I want to set the scene for us. You grew up in the 70s, youngest of four kids, stuck in the back of a station wagon heading to Florida so your dad could golf. You know, it's a very specific American experience. How did that become a book?
2: Honestly, it was during a road trip with my own kids that, you know, it kind of gave me the idea of writing a book about those experiences that I shared with my own siblings and parents while growing up, because it just occurred to me how meaningful that those trips that we all took together when I was growing up turned out to be and really brought us closer as a family.
1: So let's talk, one thing in your book that I love is the history of car games. You know, and listeners may know about your expertise on this topic, but before we get into the classics, what was it actually like trying to keep kids entertained on a long drive before any of this modern technology existed?
2: Well, really, in the early days of automobiles, I mean, road travel games weren't even really possible. Of course, you know, the roads were dirt and mostly bumpy back then, and you had your, you know, the cars were loud, mostly Model Ts and Model As. It was hard enough to carry on a conversation, much less play games together. So road travel games didn't really get going until after World War II, when America really began to focus on building better roads and highways and had developed much better, quieter cars.
1: So that's interesting, because with the rise of the interstate highway system, that really meant the roads were smooth. You could actually focus on something. So what are some of the classics from that period you can walk us through?
2: Well, you know, of course, during the 1950s, when after those interstates were introduced in what I call the golden age of the family road trip, this is when we really see the advent of those kind of communal family group games that were played in the car. The, you know, the license plate game where players tried to compete to spot cars with license plates from the most number of states, or I Spy and the alphabet game, where players try to spot words on billboards and trucks in alphabetical order. Or, of course, I think we've all played Punch Bug or Slug Bug, you know, where the player who spots a VW bug out on the highway gets to lightly slug the, you know, their nearest occupant in the arm. Or, you know, in my case, I had two older brothers, maybe not so lightly get slugged on the arm.
1: No, it seems, you know, half the population has fond memories of that game. The other half just remembers the bruised arms. That's right.
2: That's right.
1: So look, I mean, road trips, they're as popular as ever. 40% of American vacations, according to some polls, are still road trips. Clearly, people are still doing it. But in your mind, is the experience the same as the good old days?
2: You know, it's really not. And I think, you know, in large part, there was a shift due to all the personal electronics that we now have with us in our cars. Of course, it really kind of started in the late 1970s with the introduction of Mattel Electronic Football in 1977, and then the Sony Walkman in 1979.
1: Right.
2: Once we had these handheld devices, it kind of started transforming the shared experience that we all enjoyed as a family into more of an individual personal experience. And, you know, we could just kind of pop on the headphones and or sink into our own personal electronic game and just kind of, you know, retreat into our own little private worlds during the trip.
1: And, you know, so Richard, look, I mean, this has been a fun conversation. I wish we could chat more. You know, I still personally play Punch Buggy, and much to the chagrin of my car passenger.
2: Fantastic.
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1: All right. Fantastic. Rich, thanks for joining us. Thanks for being on the Open Road.
2: Thank you so much, RJ. Take care.
1: All right. Perfect. All right, folks. More up ahead. We're talking to Jeff Polk, checking in after Universal Epic Universe's celebration of 1 year in operations. I'm RJ Carey. This is RM World Travel. 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
3: 150 acres, it is America's largest theme park, a year and basically a month into your operations. Just give us an update on how things have unfolded for you at the new theme park, and have you seen any let-up in demand?
2: You know, it's been a really great year. You work on these things, as I have, for years at a time. This one probably took a full 8 years, and I can't step back from it and say how surprised I am even, though I shouldn't be, at how well things have gone. We've had a great first year. The crowds that are coming have been steady and enthusiastic. And I've got to say, even for somebody that has been around theme parks for a long time, it has been a pleasant surprise to see how invested people are in the properties we have here, the stories we're telling, and their experiences. So yeah, the first year has been great. It's really helped Universal Orlando Resort, as we had anticipated, to really establish that week-long vacation destination for guests. So all speed ahead. We're in great shape right now. We're very excited about the months and years to come.
5: Yeah, congratulations, Jeff. That's so great to hear. So for listeners hearing us talk today around the United States who have yet to visit Universal's Epic Universe, one thing, Robert, that I want to throw out that I really liked about the park is it's designed with a celestial, it's got the hub, the celestial park, which is similar to kind of like an old-fashioned theme park, but it's got that modern technology reflected in all the rides and even just the design with the gateway to 5 immersive worlds. Give folks a quick overview. And Jeff, now that you've been there a year, what are some things that make you happy when you're walking around and you see visitors really enjoying?
2: Well, I'll start there first, I guess, and that is, and it really started from the first day, but I do still very much enjoy being out there and seeing guest faces the very first time they see the beautiful gardens in Celestial Park and the fountains, as you mentioned, the hub of the park, putting the park back in theme park. It's really a big piece of what Epic is all about. And then further, as they step into each of the worlds, their faces when they walk into the Ministry of Magic for the first time, or walk into Isle of Burke, or see the beauty of, you know, Super Nintendo World kind of wrapped around them, just as if they've walked into a video game come to life. That stuff still excites me even to this day. So to your point, I think the things that you were talking about in terms of the technology, which we really want to be relatively invisible, because we really want the guests to be instead just at home in this beautiful, immersive environment where they're able to step into these stories that they have maybe only read about or seen about, and now for the first time can actually realize in three dimensions.
3: I want to mention that this Wednesday, about 1,100 miles to your northwest, another Universal theme park will open in Frisco, Texas. Mary and I have had a chance to see that being built as we've been there in Frisco. That's just outside of Dallas. It's a kids' park. It's called a Universal Kids Resort. I know you've got a lot that you just handle there, Jeff, but I'm sure you're proud to welcome that to the family. I mention that because next week at this time, Mary and I will be broadcasting the show live from the Intrepid here in New York City as part of all the America 250 and Sail Forth 250 celebrations. What will you be doing there in Orlando for America 250 celebrations?
2: Well, Orlando is obviously a hot spot during that time of year. We have a lot of folks that want to come down and see what's happening in all of the parks. And We hopefully are not shortchanging any of that, because we have a lot of things planned throughout all the parks here at Universal. Guests can come in, enjoy the parks themselves, of course, but then we always throw a really nice cap onto the night for the July 4th holiday. So we're looking forward to that. It'll be our second July 4th at Epic Universe, and we're looking forward to a very spectacular end of the evening for them as well. And then that'll be soon followed by a new show we're going to debut a couple days later. But we think it's going to be a great week for us here.
3: Wow, that's exciting. All right, so that's exciting. All started. But listen, yeah. I think all next week is going to be an exciting week for the country, even there a little bit thereafter, all that's happening. So, Jeff, we appreciate the check-in. We wanted just to come back to you and see how things are going. Listen, love the positive mojo. Keep it going and look forward to connecting at some point in the future, okay? Have a great weekend.
2: Yeah, thanks very much. Really appreciate it.
5: Thank you, Jeff.
3: All right. Well, there's a nice way to end this hour, Mary.
5: Good for them.
3: Yeah, and good for them with that Universal Kids Resort that's coming as well. So they just keep growing. I know they've got something coming in the UK they just announced, too. So, all right, that's going to wrap Hour 1 this week. Hour 2 is ahead in about 7 minutes. The National Communal Forum will start us off. What three affiliates will we showcase today? Well, you will soon find out when we return after this top of the hour break. We'll also travel the world from your own kitchen with Chef Aaron Franklin as well. 50% of today's show is still to come, folks. Keep those radios locked in, and we'll be back with you after this top of the hour break.
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18: 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You found the answer. KHNR, Honolulu. K232 FL, Honolulu. The answer. The following program has been previously recorded and is sponsored by the American Center for Law and Justice.
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20: Welcome to Seculo. It's Friday, folks, and we've made it as the month of June starts to wrap down, and we look forward to the celebration of America's 250th anniversary, just a week away from the festivities kicking off. But as we look ahead, we know that we've had a busy summer already. We've had so much happening, whether it be the Iran war, whether it be the kerfluffle over the reflecting pool that has had so many people outraged, who are also the fraud that the government is rooting out and actually doing something about for once. Or maybe it's about those that are sweeping the elections in New York that happen to be socialists. These are things that are happening, even though many of us are just trying to have a wonderful summer, just trying to enjoy the beautiful weather that here we have in the summer. But we don't take off. We have to keep watching and fighting and standing up for what we believe in. And I think it's an important time, as we even talked about earlier this week, that sometimes when you start to see things like the sweep of socialist candidates in New York, or you start to wonder, you know, is there going to be real justice for those that are defrauding American taxpayers? It is easy. And I see it in the comments. I see people that get disheartened with where we're at, that even, you know, these billions of dollars of frauds even capable of happening in this day and age, that the government wasn't doing more for it. But I always want to point people back to our founding documents. And it's the perfect time to be thinking about that as we approach the 250th birthday of the country. Read the Declaration of Independence this weekend. Read the Constitution this weekend. read some of the other writings of the founding fathers and really what they believed in this country, in this American experiment, what greatness could come from it. And there's a reason it wasn't, we are creating a perfect union. They say to create a more perfect union. They understand that the refinement of the country, as we are flawed humans that make up this country, that it will always be a process of becoming a more perfect union. So I encourage you, you know, don't get disheartened. Be positive about the future of America. I am. And it's sometimes hard when the only thing you listen to, which I know none of you would, but just me, as I read headlines and see what they're trying to say, making America this horrible place, when in reality it's not. It is the greatest country on earth, and we are so blessed by our Creator, not just with the rights that He has endowed us with, that we learn about from our founding documents, but also that we are blessed to live in the greatest country on earth. But that doesn't mean that living in this country isn't without challenges. And you're going to hear commentary from throughout this week on a lot of these topics that I've just kind of referenced here off the top. A lot of times during the summer we do this. We take a deep dive back into some of the wonderful content we've had this week. So I encourage you to stay tuned, share this broadcast with your friends as we give an encore presentation of many of these segments that we thought were so powerful and impactful for you to see this week. We want to make sure you don't miss it. But it's also a time that, as we understand, there are battles ahead. There are fights ahead for the organization like the ACLJ. We will not stop fighting, whether it be for students that are being targeted at their schools, whether it be supporting laws, filing briefs in different jurisdictions to try and uphold our Constitution, or even laws that can help make a more perfect union. That is what we do here at the ACLJ. And when we file these briefs, or when we support these families, we do it at no cost to the client. And that's a key differential for our organization, is that we will fight for these individuals when they may feel like they have no other place to turn. They can turn to the ACLJ and the ACLJ members and champions, because without you, none of this work is possible. Support our work at ACLJ.org, and we'll be right back with more on Seculo.
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20: To Seculo. We're talking about the individuals that were sentenced yesterday, 100 years for Benjamin Song, who was the ringleader, they said, of this Antifa cell. Here's what we have to say. This is a good day. This is a good day for justice. When you have individuals that were trying to carry out a terroristic attack, they had plotted this. They have the they have all their encrypted messaging in the DOJ's press release on this. They had the evidence. They took them to trial. They got convictions and they got justice. They got prison terms. This is how the United States justice system should work, right? This is good. This should give everyone that is losing faith in the system a boost today. That, hey, look, when people do bad things, they go to jail. There is accountability. That helps rebuild trust in our system. But here's also the problem, is that you have a sitting congresswoman who spoke out on this, put a post on X that was very displeased, I'll say, with the sentences that were handed down more than 450 years among the eight or nine of them that received sentences yesterday. Here's what Rashida Tlaib had to say. These sentences are a travesty and totally unjustified. But that's the point. Americans hate the fascist Trump regime. So the only way they can try to cling to power is brute force. NSPM7, that's National Security Presidential Memorandum 7, is a grave threat to all of us, and more expletive terrorism charges like these are coming. Let that sink in. The National Security Presidential Memorandum 7 is really talking about when the president designated Antifa as a domestic terrorist group. It's kind of a national security memorandum of how they are treating the group, obviously as domestic terrorists. And a lot of that had to do with how the sentences here were elevated because it was terrorism related. Now, I'm certain that Congresswoman Tlaib has never seen violence that was prosecuted from maybe a different perspective that should have been prosecuted. That was not domestic terrorism, right? She would have not said something like January 6th was domestic terrorism. Now, there are many different angles to take on that, but the danger of a sitting congresswoman calling out where they went with over 50 firearms, not something normally the left is super protective of. They planned this. On the body camera, this was introduced at trial, you can overhear the man who shot a police officer in the neck yelling to his compatriots, "Get to the rifles." This was a staged attack on a detention facility. They knew that it was planned out. It wasn't chaos. It wasn't, what do we do next? It was, we rush up and we cause chaos so they don't know what's happening. And then when they start to respond, we get to the rifles. That's an ambush. That you don't take 50 firearms and yell to your group, barking orders at them to get to the rifles, because you just want to scare them. Their entire intention here was violence and death against people they didn't know, but their fellow Americans. So when you see a congresswoman say things like, these sentences are a travesty and totally unjustified, but that's the point, that Americans hate the fascist Trump regime, so the only way they can cling to power is by brute force. No, the brute force here isn't sending Benjamin Song to prison for 100 years. And you know what? He gets due process. He gets to go through. He went through a 12-day trial. He was convicted by a jury of his peers and got this sentence handed down because that's how it works in our system. And then, you know what he also gets? The ability to file appeals after this, because that's how it works in our system. The brute force are those that disagree with a political policy, immigration policy, and they decide to organize themselves, acquire an arsenal, and attack law enforcement at a detention facility. And once they've gotten their attention, yell, get to the rifles. That's the brute force, not a 100-year prison sentence for a domestic terrorist. But this should give you hope in this era of uncertainty where our justice system has suffered many setbacks of the confidence of the American people. Whether it's been judges that have seemed to be making policy or legislating from the bench, where you've seen the nationwide injunction issue trying to stop every single thing the administration does. It has given the American people this sense of you can't do anything, but you can because our Constitution is strong. We're about to celebrate 250 years of the Declaration of Independence. And I do truly believe we can see another 250 years. But it's not by abandoning our principles. It's not by saying nothing will ever happen. It's by engaging. It's by getting back to the root of that. It's by maybe picking up the Constitution and the Declaration of Independence and reading it. Just so it's fresh on your mind as we get to this 250. Because that is how we survive another 250 years. But the onslaught's coming. Last night told us this, if you watched any of the results that came out of New York from their primary. Because at the same time, you have someone like Rashida Tlaib calling out and lamenting over these prison sentences for domestic terrorists, a sitting congresswoman lamenting these prison sentences. You see a wave of democratic socialists, as they call themselves, winning primaries against incumbent Democrats in New York. Three individuals supported by the mayor there. Socialist Zoran Mandami. This is a moment of reflection for everyone. And it shouldn't scare you. It shouldn't terrify you because we are strong. We have a strong foundation, but we have to cling to that. We have to cling to these founding principles. Because now we're seeing it's not just a mayor of a city in the United States, a very important one. But now it's potentially three more socialists in the House of Representatives. And it wasn't just that. You saw state representative races as well. The Democrat Socialists of America in New York City celebrated last night as one of their candidates won for New York State Senate District 12. And this was their post. Palestine was on the ballot, and now a Palestinian-American Democratic Socialist is going to Albany. This is exactly who New Yorkers need, fighting for them in the state Senate, because socialists get it done. I feel like they're setting themselves up for a parody there of socialists get it done, and just going through all the atrocities that have happened over the course of the world history at the hands of communists and socialists. And then with the tag, socialists get it done. That's what they're setting themselves up for. But people forget where we've come from and people forget what we're rooted in. And now's the time to read it. Now's the time to get back to those basics. That's why the term conservative it has been seen as like a stuffy term, but it is about conserving what makes America great. And that is our foundational principles. It's not a living document. It is the foundation of which we build upon. So I think that this is a very good time to remember that as we see, yes, our justice system does work. This is a good moment, but it's also a warning moment because of what we see happening in New York and around the world, not just in our country, where people that decide to be disengaged, it's like, yeah, these may be my principles, but no one else believes them anymore. So I'm just going to walk away from the process. I'm just going to think our justice system doesn't work anymore. I'm just going to think, New York's a lost cause. No, it's not. This is America. So don't become one of these conservative nihilists that you see everywhere on social media and YouTube and trying to bog you down. Get excited about our country again. Be like those Europeans that you see on social media that are experiencing real America, not New York, LA, Miami, Disney America. They are experiencing real America and they love it. They're excited about it. That's what we stand for. That's what we fight for. That's why we have this foundational root in America that is so great. And we can't let it go away. As Benjamin Franklin said, a republic if we can keep it. And we can, but not if we disengage from the process. Folks, we'll be right back. We're going to be talking about a case that the ACLJ is now fighting right now. It's something I've been talking about a lot this week because the deadline is tomorrow for this school. And we will talk with Christy when we come back. Welcome to the all-new ACLJ app. Expert analysis and insight big tech can't censor. 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
20: Welcome back to Seculo. Will Haynes here. I'm joined now by Christy Compagnone, who is in our D.C. office and joining us from our studio there, one of our senior attorneys. And I thought it was important to bring her on today because we've been talking a little bit about this all week. You heard me and Jordan talk about it on Monday. Yesterday, I brought it up a little bit as well. But it's wonderful to have Christy on with this because she's actually been representing this family and this little girl since the first instance when she was in second grade. So it's wonderful that our attorneys not only get to defend these families and stand up for these families once, but also develop a relationship with them and trust, build that trust bond with these families of like, listen, the ACLJ's got your back. And Christy, this is that remarkable story where three times now this is becoming a harassing pattern by this school district and different schools at this point because of elementary and middle, but where this little girl is being silenced and forced to violate her faith at school, something that the ACLJ has fought since our founding against school districts and schools that try to tell children your rights under the First Amendment, they go away as soon as you walk on public school property. Tell us a little bit about this family and just what you've gotten to know about them over the years as you've represented them through these multiple accounts of really harassment at this point.
9: Yes, our client is just the sweetest 12-year-old that I have ever experienced. She knows exactly what her beliefs are. She believes in Jesus, and she is going to continue to share his good word with everyone that will listen, and she stands up for what is right. So this went back all the way to when she was in elementary school and was searched at the door of her elementary school coming in, where the principal would remove her Christian tracts out of her backpack and confiscate them. So we stepped in back then with a demand letter because that was so outrageous. And the school district affirmed that that will never happen again. We don't need to worry about it. Well, sure enough, this year, now that she's in the middle school of the same school district as a sixth grader, she was told, she was pulled out of a classroom and told by the vice principal that she has to, again, stop talking about her religion and stop handing out Christian tracts because people were uncomfortable with it. And so she knew better, and she said, I need to call the ACLJ. I need to speak to Christy. And so we helped her through back in March, and we told the school district this is outrageous. This is against all of her constitutional rights. She is absolutely allowed to share her faith as long as it's not disturbing the classroom. And again, we got a response that says, you're right, we're so sorry, this will not happen again. But here's the thing. It's gotten worse, and it's clear that they have some kind of animus against her because of her Christian beliefs. Because there was now an assembly, one that her parents have opted her out of in the past. And so as soon as she was sitting in there and started to hear the content, knowing it was against her religious beliefs and she should not be listening to it, she told her teacher, like she always does, I should not be here. I don't feel comfortable. I want to leave. They pulled her out, and that teacher told the rest of the teachers, oh, she has to go to the bathroom. An interesting lie to try to get her out of the situation. But unfortunately, the bathrooms were closed, so she was standing in the hallway when another teacher approached her, said, what's wrong? And she explained again, I don't feel comfortable being in there. This is against what my parents have taught me, and I don't want to go back in. And that teacher said, well, you have no other choice. You have to go back in. So our sweet client was shuffled back into her class, and she sat there for 30 minutes sobbing, avoiding her eyes, trying to not listen with her ears, along with her best friend, because she was forced to sit through this 30-minute assembly that was against her religious beliefs. And so, I mean, they didn't ever call her parents. They didn't send anything home with her that day. And so the first her parents heard of it was when she got in the car and said, we have to call the ACLJ. So we talked with her that very night.
20: I think it's important to reiterate, and I'll get right back to you, Christy, but when you talk about a 12-year-old girl, that now this is the third time this has happened to her from her school, one, the courage that she has to not just abandon what she knows is right when the heavy arm of the school is pushing her, trying in every way to get her to abandon that. I mean, that's the goal. That's the end game. But I also think it's interesting you bring up that she wasn't allowed to talk to friends. She wasn't allowed to socialize and talk about her beliefs because it made others feel uncomfortable. But then when she told them, I feel uncomfortable, you have no choice. This is the school. You have to do this. You aren't allowed to feel uncomfortable. And also the irony of knowing that where all of this ideology comes from, hearing a teacher say you have no choice, that irony is not lost on me. But Christy, we've sent a letter, as a lot of times it's difficult as a parent when you're trying to make this choice. You want the smoothest path, the path of least resistance for your child who's in middle school. And so you want just the school to do the right thing, but the school is on notice. If they don't respond appropriately to this letter, they're going to be facing the ACLJ in federal court.
9: Arguably one of our biggest cases, because we're going to bring back all of these circumstances going back to the past and building this argument that this isn't about the assembly. The school has taken a religious animus against our client for her beliefs, and they are targeting her and discriminating against her time and time and again. And so I think, yes, this demand letter, she's only 12. The parents are trying to protect her the best they can, but they are guns blazing for if the school doesn't relent, we're going hard with a complaint next week. First thing next week, we're going to explain not just the First Amendment element of this, but they are literally breaching Supreme Court precedent from just a year ago with Mahmoud. This is clear-cut precedent that they are violating right now.
20: Well, and once again, we will be bringing you the updates on this, and we are so grateful here for attorneys like Christy and the entire team that fight so diligently for these clients. But it's not just the amazing team of attorneys we have here at the ACLJ, the amazing broadcast team that we have here at the ACLJ to come to you every day and talk about this. It's because of you, ACLJ supporters and champions, that we're able to do this. I mean, just imagine having to fight, hire an attorney three times for your daughter from second grade to sixth grade. The cost of that to try to fight for your rights would be staggering. And they don't have to pay a penny. The ACLJ provides this service with the best attorneys in the country for $0 to that family. They can get back to, I mean, it's a stressful time as it is. Your daughter is being targeted by a school. But they don't have to worry about that financial burden to fight it because of you. Because you join the ACLJ and you stand not just with us here. We're the unimportant ones in this. You stand with that little girl. You stand with her who has the courage to not give up on the things her parents have taught her. The solid roots and foundation they've given her. When she's just talking to friends about Jesus and they're being told, you can't say that here. She knows better. She's been taught better. And she will fight it. I can't think of many people that could have that kind of courage after repeated harassment by authority figures. It's remarkable. But we can't do this great work without you. So know that when you give to the ACLJ, when you give one time or monthly as an ACLJ champion, that's what your money does. It stands with that girl. It tells her her courage is not for nothing. That there are thousands and thousands and thousands of Americans that see her and are standing with her and aren't going to let people just destroy her rights. That is the future of America right there. That courage. And you can stand with her today at ACLJ.org. Donate today.
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20: Welcome to Seculo. It's Friday, folks, and we've made it as the month of June starts to wrap down and we look forward to the celebration of America's 250th anniversary, just a week away from the festivities kicking off. But as we look ahead, we know that we've had a busy summer already. We've had so much happening, whether it be the Iran war, whether it be the kerfluffle over the reflecting pool that has had so many people outraged, or also the fraud that the government is rooting out and actually doing something about for once. Or maybe it's about those that are sweeping the elections in New York that happen to be socialists. These are things that are happening even though many of us are just trying to have a wonderful summer, just trying to enjoy the beautiful weather that here we have in the summer. But we don't take off. We have to keep watching and fighting and standing up for what we believe in. And I think it's an important time, as we even talked about earlier this week, that sometimes when you start to see things like the sweep of socialist candidates in New York, or you start to wonder, you know, is there going to be real justice for those that are defrauding American taxpayers? It is easy. And I see it in the comments. I see people that get disheartened with where we're at, that even, you know, these billions of dollars of frauds even capable of happening in this day and age, that the government wasn't doing more for it. But I always want to point people back to our founding documents. And it's the perfect time to be thinking about that as we approach the 250th birthday of the country. Read the Declaration of Independence this weekend. Read the Constitution this weekend. Read some of the other writings of the founding fathers and really what they believed in this country, in this American experiment, what greatness could come from it. And there's a reason it wasn't, we are creating a perfect union. They say to create a more perfect union. They understand that the refinement of the country, as we are flawed humans that make up this country, that it will always be a process of becoming a more perfect union. So I encourage you, you know, don't get disheartened. Be positive about the future of America. I am. And it's sometimes hard when the only thing you listen to, which I know none of you would, but just me, as I read headlines and see what they're trying to say, making America this horrible place, when in reality it's not. It is the greatest country on earth, and we are so blessed by our Creator, not just with the rights that He has endowed us with, that we learn about from our founding documents, but also that we are blessed to live in the greatest country on earth. But that doesn't mean that living in this country isn't without challenges. And you're going to hear commentary from throughout this week on a lot of these topics that I've just kind of referenced here off the top. A lot of times during the summer we do this. We take a deep dive back into some of the wonderful content we've had this week. So I encourage you to stay tuned, share this broadcast with your friends as we give an encore presentation of many of these segments that we thought were so powerful and impactful for you to see this week. We want to make sure you don't miss it. But it's also a time that, as we understand, there are battles ahead, there are fights ahead for the organization like the ACLJ. We will not stop fighting, whether it be for students that are being targeted at their schools, whether it be supporting laws, filing briefs in different jurisdictions to try and uphold our Constitution, or even laws that can help make a more perfect union. That is what we do here at the ACLJ. And when we file these briefs, or when we support these families, we do it at no cost to the client. And that's a key differential for our organization, is that we will fight for these individuals when they may feel like they have no other place to turn. They can turn to the ACLJ and the ACLJ members and champions, because without you, none of this work is possible. Support our work at ACLJ.org, and we'll be right back with more on Seculo.
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Welcome back to Seculo. Will Haynes in studio today. And folks, if you want to talk to me on air, call me at 1-800-684-3110. I'm the only one in studio today. I have Rick Grinnell coming up a little bit later. But we're talking about what just happened with the Department of Justice unveiling this new $6.5 billion healthcare fraud crackdown. This is 455 indictments, 455 charges against among this 90 medical professionals and targets that arranged from healthcare fraud schemes such as wound care and opioid distribution, includes a record number of Medicaid fraud defendants with more than 100 people accused of submitting over $100 million in false Medicaid claims. And we're talking about this. We've also talked about the $14 billion that happened last year where they uncovered it. These are very large indictments that they're doing at one time, but it also goes to show that they are continuously working on this, that it takes time for them to investigate and root out all of this fraud. It also begs the question of why we weren't seeing this much to this scale under previous administrations. We do know that it's not like that the Trump administration never cared about this. Back in 2017, they did something similar in his first term. 412 defendants were charged with $1.3 billion in alleged losses. So a high number of defendants, but not as much money taken as we see here. This also, we see that there was in 2024, 193 defendants charged. This is a problem in the United States. We know this. One thing that I've said is that the expansion of Medicaid and Medicare that happened under the Obamacare scheme is the fruit of it. We called out, we saying that, okay, that was the biggest number of people that were able to get on health insurance under Obamacare was the expansion of Medicaid. That was the big, it wasn't the individual mandate. It wasn't the exchange program. It was through Medicaid. And what we're seeing is how many, now that we've had time to have investigative reporting on this, you're seeing how many, even those numbers of people that got onto Medicaid were fraudulent. They were sometimes people that had no idea they had health care because of the way that this, there were so few checks and balances, so few fraud determining mechanisms that they could catch this before it happened, that in the end of the day, what Obamacare ended up doing was drive up your health care costs as well as steal your money. You're getting hit twice as an American taxpayer because the healthcare costs for everyone went up. In many cases, you didn't get to keep your doctor as Obama promised. And you're seeing now that it was so ripe for fraud. They were just able to go in there and just take money. And that's what we're seeing. And they're finally cracking down on it. But I think that even the crackdowns, if there are not real legislative reforms that come after to fix the loopholes that these fraudsters are using, they're clearly going to keep doing it. That's a problem. This is a country that has trillions of dollars in debt that the Republicans and Democrats in Congress can't come together on anything. There's no foreseeable future with a balanced budget. They're going to keep spending. But on top of that, how are you ever going to get to those problems when what we have right now is a system that allows people just to steal and steal and steal and enrich themselves off of your money that's fraudulently taken? But I also think that it's the media doing a disservice to us as well. Because what have you heard about for weeks now about the reflecting pool? And I mean, the Daily, from the New York Times did a whole expose on it. We don't know if this is going to work. We don't know where this money is going for. Is this a waste of money? It cost $14 million, which is a lot of money. I mean, for anyone here in this studio watching this broadcast, it's a lot of money for an individual. But for restoring a monument sounds about right. Obama tried to fix it. George W. Bush tried to fix it. Reagan tried to fix it. It's a very old piece of concrete that has had many presidents try to fix it. It was

0: leaking in bad disrepair to completely rebuild it is what a lot of people have said would cost hundreds of millions of dollars. So $14 million, they tried something, and everyone is celebrating what may be a failure, what may not be a failure. There's some vandalism, but that's front page news at the Washington Post. That's leading nightly news broadcast with sending anchors to the reflecting pool to report on this. Is this news right here, this DOJ crackdown, is it the front page on Washington Post right now? No, not on their website. Iran cast doubts on nuclear inspections, Vance said would happen. So trying to ding the administration on that. In the trending articles you see, they're talking about a record heat in France, rooftop solar subscriptions, reflecting pool ducks, COVID vaccine study, Kennedy Center, and McDonald's fried apple pie. Where's this? The Department of Justice and the Department of Health and Human Services taking down $6.5 billion in healthcare fraud. What's this reflecting pool ducks story? I'm interested, right? Because it's trending on Washington Post. That's got to be a big deal, especially when there's something out there about the government taking down $6.5 billion in healthcare fraud, 455 people. The ducks have got to be a bigger deal if that's trending, right? Here's the headline from that. I'm going to click through, doing this in real time for you. A dead duck was seen in the reflecting pool. Then two more were found nearby. Someone was paid, two people actually, this is two people on this byline from the Washington Post, to write this article. It took two journalists, quotes, journalists, to write, a dead duck was seen in the reflecting pool, then two more were found nearby. Meanwhile, there's nothing on their website about this fraud. This is a good thing for every American. I don't care what age, social background, your income status. This is a good news story. This is positive. It's negative that $6.5 billion was stolen from taxpayers, but it is a good news story that the Department of Justice and the Health and Human Services Department are going after fraud in our government. Waste, fraud, and abuse. That's part of the reason that President Trump was elected. Even if you didn't like a lot of his policies, or you didn't like his personality, or you didn't think he was conservative enough, or you didn't think he was liberal enough, or whatever, people were excited by the fact that someone was finally saying, maybe we should look at all the waste, fraud, and abuse in our government. And what were we told? DOGE is bad. It's going to kick people off their health care. They're going to lose their government benefits. There's no real fraud problem. We see indictments. It's fine. Nothing to see here. How dare you shut down USAID? There's no way that it was funneling money to places and things that no American would want to fund around the world. How dare you? How dare you? How dare you? And they filed lawsuit after lawsuit after lawsuit to get things shut down, to slow the work down, to stop it effectively. But the government didn't stop, and the agenda didn't stop to go after fraud. And we're seeing that, and that's a good thing. That's something to celebrate. As we sit here on the precipice of the 250th anniversary of this country, a legacy item would be something where you are able to drastically expose the fraud in this country and wipe it out as much as possible, fix the loopholes, and also put fraudsters on notice that it's not an easy payday. That's a good legacy item. But meanwhile, we're getting headlines from the Washington Post about a dead duck. One seen in the reflecting pool, and then two others were found nearby. So this true crime story from the Washington Post is about three dead ducks. That's the mystery of the decades. Meanwhile, 455 indictments were announced this morning. I keep refreshing the page, hoping that this will pop up somewhere, that they have someone writing about this, because this is a big story. The reflecting pool is peanuts compared to that. Yeah, it that may not have worked, the reflecting pool, right? But it also, the people that are championing and celebrating a failure of something that's trying to make something look better and saying, you wasted $14 million of our taxpayer money. Well, why don't you talk about the $6.5 billion that was being stolen from you? Because one drastically outweighs the other. I'm going to take your phone call starting in the next segment. Give me a call at 1-800-684-3110. I want to hear from you. Do you think this is a good thing? Or do you think I'm overblowing this? Is this something I got excited when I saw this in our team? We were like, oh, this is really good news. They're doing this again. It's not even a one and done headline like a few weeks ago when they announced a big fraud crackdown. This keeps going. So let me know. Call me at 1-800-684-3110 or leave a comment on YouTube or Rumble. 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
0: Welcome back to Seculo. Final segment of the broadcast. I'm going to get right to your phone calls. I've got two lines open if you want to try to join us. 1-800-684-3110. But I've got some great calls I'm about to jump into. But I wanted to give a little bit more information, as we've covered a lot today, about even what I was saying about the Obamacare fraud situation. This is not including all the medical device payments, all this other billing and things that have been able to just go rampant during all this fraud that we're uncovering, but that I argue was enabled by the expansion of Medicaid under Obamacare. But this is just from June 2nd of this year. That is 21 days ago, right? This is in the Wall Street Journal, and it's talking about this study from Paragon Health Institute, which is a think tank about health issues. It says that Paragon estimates that at least 6.2 million this year are improperly enrolled in heavily subsidized Obamacare plans. That's little changed from last year, so about the same amount, and roughly 25% of all signups. 25% of all signups are improperly enrolled. A quarter at 6.2, and that's the same as last year. Taxpayers will fund up to 25% $1 billion in improper subsidy payments this year because enrollees or insurance agents misstated income to qualify for bigger subsidies, etc. There's a lot more to go into this, but the whole program was ripe for fraud. And so it's not just the subsidies that the American people are paying. It's the fraud we're paying as well, plus how much more healthcare costs now. It has risen dramatically. You couldn't keep your doctor. So many people exited the field because it was absurd. So when I say that a lot of this fraud, all these indictments are tied to Obamacare, that's not me making a political statement against anything Barack Obama did, as I think the caller was trying to pull out. It's just saying that we called it like that back then, that this is going to be ripe for fraud. And it's one of those, like, I don't want to say I told you so on this, because it's not good for anyone. There's not a single person that benefits in this country from this, except for fraudsters. But hopefully now not even they are benefiting, because they are going to prison. All right, let's go back to the phones. We got Joe in California on line two. Joe, you're on Seculo.
5: Hey, good morning. Thank you for taking my call. It's the first time I've called into your show, but I've listened for quite a while, and I enjoy it. My question is, and I don't want to seem racist or any kind of prejudice, but with the World Cup here, and it's great, there's a lot of foreign people here that have discovered a lot of things about the U.S. Ranch, you know, Chick-fil-A right. sandwiches.
0: Oh, it's one of my favorite things, seeing how much people are celebrating the non-New York, Los Angeles, Miami, Disney, Las Vegas America. Like, that's what I think the world thinks America is, but the real America, they're loving it. So keep going, though.
5: Oh, yeah. I mean, it's great. And they're probably finding the same frustrations we are, that Chick-fil-A is not open on Sunday. You know, hot day after church, you want a chicken sandwich with some waffle fries and a large refreshing lemonade, and you can't get it. Right. So I'm sure they're finding that frustration.
0: Sure.
5: But my question is, with this $6+ billion fraud scheme that was reported, I live in California, Central California. We own a real estate and construction company, and we come across a lot of foreign people that are doing great and doing well, the business sure. owners. Sure. We come across a lot that you're wondering, how can you afford this on a dentist's salary? And a lot of what we see, I know, is fraud. California is filled with fraud. Fires, flooding, they wanted yeah. to give them two proposals. One for FEMA, and then one for the cost of what the construction would really be. So I know there's fraud everywhere. But with this new discovery, has anybody ever thought of checking to see how many foreign entities are of that 400+ that were found
0: sure.
5: indicted?
0: Hey, Joe, I'm going to jump in here, and because I want to get to a couple other calls. But I think, one, you're looking at 455 across 57 different federal court districts involving 46 state Medicaid fraud control units. So that's basically the whole country. I don't think here, and as I said earlier, this isn't a one conspiracy. This is just they were able to unleash all this at one time. I don't think there's a through line on any sort of like immigrant group, as I think is what you're asking. I actually think it's a little bit of a disservice that the what we saw coming from Minnesota, that it was only focused on the Somali community. Obviously, there was an issue there within the Somali immigrant community, where they had found the daycare system was able to easily access these funds. And it also made it an easy talking point from the left of saying, you're just xenophobic because you're going after all Somalis. I think that does a disservice to what the DOJ is doing here, because I think it is so widespread that it is equal opportunity fraud. It is not just one community or such that has decided this is the way to do it. So I think it's also, we need to be careful about that, not falling into that trap of thinking, oh, if it was happening in Minnesota, this fraud everywhere is just one immigrant community. In reality, I think it is so heavily exploited by so many different people from all sorts of backgrounds, a lot of them that are just Americans that were born here. That's how bad this is, and that's why it's got to be rooted out at every level. But thank you for your call, Joe, and maybe one day we'll be able to get some Chick-fil-A sandwiches and some Polynesian sauce on Sunday. Let's go ahead and go to Triz from D.C. You're on Seculo.
6: Hi. Hi, everybody. How are you?
0: We're doing well.
6: Listen, you know what? I'm a senior, but I want you to know I worked 43 years. I was a workhorse, and I want people to understand your one accident or one diagnosis from your life being turned upside down. It is unbelievable that you're talking about this morning. I told the young lady that took the call, I am a victim. I am a victim of what you're talking about, and I know there's many more seniors. You would not believe the doctors that said I've been in their office. I haven't. These doctors put notes, different things in your notes, your medical notes, and then they tell you something verbally. Do you not know I have $3,000 in counting coming out of my Social Security disability check? I asked for the ledger for Medicaid. Oh, my God. There are doctors on there I don't know nothing about. All they have to do is send it to Medicare. But somebody inside is doing something. Do you understand me?
0: I hear you. We've only got a minute left. But you know what's unfortunate is that you're not the only one. Is that I feel like you're going to be more of the pattern the more they dig into this, is that people are just exploiting people that worked hard your entire life. And that's where I say you can't even get to the policy portion of this. Sherry, I couldn't get to you, but you're saying, well, spending cuts really harm America's seniors. I don't think so, because you have to root out the fraud and then actually pay for the people like Triz that worked hard to get that Medicare benefit. Yeah, it would cost a lot less money if you're not paying all these fraudulent things. Root it out, get back to the basis, then have your policy fights. But we can't even get there right now, because of how much is being stolen from you, me, and people like Triz that called from D.C. Thank you so much for calling. Folks, I'm sorry I couldn't get to every call today, but I appreciate you calling in today. We'll be back tomorrow with more on Seculo. But if you can become an ACLJ champion today and stand with those that we need to fight for, go to ACLJ.org.
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11: News this hour from Town Hall. I'm Ron Taylor. The situation has grown more desperate by the hour in Venezuela as people dig through the rubble of collapsed homes and apartment buildings. The country is now on its fourth day after the devastating 1-2 punch of 7.2 and 7.5 magnitude earthquakes. As correspondent Charles Deledesma reports, amid a disappointing government response, many people are taking their appeals to find missing loved ones online.
12: With communication patchy, social media and online registries have become a crucial tool for many Venezuelans seeking information and resources beyond sparse government statistics.
11: Engineers and other experts say the back-to-back earthquakes Wednesday were among the most intense to hit the country in more than a century, leveling buildings and leaving more than 1,430 people dead and scores injured. SRN News and our parent company Salem Media are partnering with Christian nonprofit Food for the Poor to rush emergency aid to victims of this tragedy. 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The latest attacks across the Persian Gulf show the potential for the Iran war to spin out of control.
13: Iran launches new attacks, a drone assault targeting Bahrain and against a ship in the Strait of Hormuz, likely Tehran's response to overnight airstrikes by the U.S. Those were in response to an Iranian drone attack Thursday on a ship trying to get out of the strait. This comes as the two countries are trying to reach a final accord to end the conflict following an interim peace deal. Vice President J.D. Vance on social media Friday night, saying Iran should just pick up the phone if there are disagreements about the ceasefire agreement, but violence will be met with violence. I'm Julie Walker.
11: Utah is under a fire emergency across the state. The National Weather Service issuing a red flag warning on Friday, calling it a particularly dangerous situation. More news at townhall.com.
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0: totally see this running around my house.
1: Okay.
0: It's a 6-foot robot.
1: 6 foot?
0: Yes.
1: Taller than everyone in the household.
0: By at least 4 feet. Poor guy.
1: What is it?
0: Huh?
1: What does it do?
0: Oh, it's amazing. It has the name Neo, and it can lift, like, I don't know, 200 pounds.
1: Okay.
0: It folds the laundry.
1: Okay.
0: Does the housework.
1: Right.
0: Vacuums.
1: Is this a legitimate thing, or is this, like, coming soon, summer 2028?
0: No. They say that you can buy it now. You can put a deposit down. Let me see. They want 20 grand down. And you can order it right now. And when it ships, it's going to be $499 a month. So $500 a month.
1: A subscription fee on your robot.
0: Isn't that nuts?
1: And you don't pay the bill. It's just going to power down and stand in the middle of the living room.
0: Like the Wizard of Oz guy.
1: Or murder you.
0: Yes. Oh, God. That'd be awful. You pay or else.
1: Okay, I'll get my credit card.
0: Okay. I'm thinking about getting one.
1: Okay.
0: Because I think it would be just amazing. Now, would you want one?
1: Oh, absolutely. To do all the chores? Sure.
0: Yes. The promo video, it looks like science fiction. That has just totally come true. The Wall Street Journal folks, they got their hands on one. And they ran it through some real chores.
1: Okay.
0: And said that it actually did work. But this is where the dream gets a little strange. Because every single task that the robot pulled off, it wasn't necessarily thinking. It wasn't learning. I'll tell you more about that in just a second.
1: I'm intrigued.
0: It's you're going to be, I don't know if you'll be shocked, because you're a little tainted when it comes to AI and robots and things like that.
1: That's a fair criticism.
0: You call it a toaster.
1: It is. It's a toaster people talk to.
0: Did you see the new Amazon self-driving car?
1: No, Jeff Bezos not yet.
0: It really does look like a toaster. It does.
1: They must be watching the show.
0: I have to get a picture of it just because I'm like, yeah, it really does. Andrew's right. It does look like a toaster. 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Okay, this is the catch. So you imagine you've got this 6-foot robot running around in your house, and it does whatever you want it to do. Load the dishwasher, clean up the dog poop. Doesn't matter what it is. You could be sitting in your comfy chair watching the World Cup, and you could say, go get me a beer.
1: Sure.
0: And it's going to go get you the beer. And in order to do these things, you have to be in expert mode. And expert mode is that there's somebody doing all of the robot's tests.
1: It's not a... No.
0: Yes. Expert mode. This is what it is. The CEO told the Wall Street Journal, if we don't have all this data, we can't make the product better. And so before you buy one, you know, there's some safety concerns, obviously.
1: Well, you're going to buy this. You're going to pay $500 a month, $20,000 down, so that someone can see into your home at all times.
0: That's the part I don't like.
1: Of course that's the part you don't like.
0: But I really like the part of, like, you know, one of the things I hate to do is fold laundry.
1: Okay.
0: I mean, I will wash the floors. I will pick up dog poop out of the yard. But when it comes to folding laundry, I think it is complete waste of time.
1: You only have 2 people in your home.
0: Yes.
1: We have 7.
0: Oh,
1: imagine folding that laundry.
0: No.
1: But I don't want someone peering into my lives 24/7.
0: No.
1: Just so I don't have to do the dishes. That is not a trade I'm willing to make. Also paying for that trade.
0: There's a real person somewhere located in the United States that is telling that robot, lift it up, pick it up, fold this, do this.
1: No,
0: do
1: thanks.
0: This. No?
1: Because I was going to ask, is it even connected to the internet? Because I would worry that the videos were being transmitted. This is a billion times worse.
0: Yes, it is. This is really bad.
1: I mean, think of this. This person could then have the robot. Let's say you leave.
0: Yes.
1: You and Barry go to Pilates. And then the person controlling the robot goes into your bedroom, opens up your jewelry box, empties all the jewelry into something, has the robot go, place it in the front yard, Carl pulls up, scoops it up, and gone.
0: See, I didn't even think about that.
1: They're in your home at all times.
0: I know,
1: times.
0: But I didn't think like it would steal my diamonds. It's I never went into all that.
1: Surrogate stranger in your home at all times. This is a horrible product.
0: Well, it's the Neo, in case you want to check it out.
1: I don't. N-E-O. I don't want to. I've checked it out, and I'm unchecked.
0: And if it ever wants to order dinner, you know what? It likes its steak.
1: Okay.
0: Well done.
1: Well done?
0: Yes.
1: That's awful.
0: Okay. And so I guess we should say goodbye.
1: Let's, can we? Already?
0: Because it's binary. No? Oh, come on. That was really good. You see, let me tell you, we are on a roll because we're just getting started here with the Kim Commando Show. It's the nation's largest, biggest, best award-winning show about all things digital because, after all, I'm Kim Commando. It's funny how that really works. And joining us is Andrew Babinski. Just a reminder, you can get the show as a podcast wherever you get your podcasts. But in case you're more of like a visual type person, you want to go to YouTube.
1: YouTube.com/Kim Commando. Go subscribe. I'm a YouTube user. I think YouTube, for the first time ever, it took over, 51% of all streaming?
0: Yeah, it is. It's huge. Force. It is a force.
1: And with the shows that I watch on YouTube, I subscribe because when they post something new, I get a little notification. I don't have to search anything. I don't have to go to the channel. It makes it really easy. Comment, like, share, subscribe.
0: And, you know, I spoke to a bigwig over at YouTube.
1: Oh, Ted YouTube?
0: Yes. Actually, it wasn't Ted. It was his brother, Tom.
1: Oh, Tom is a nice
0: yes.
1: guy.
0: Yes. And interesting stat about our YouTube channel is 75% of our views on our YouTube channel are coming from new people.
1: Non-subscribers.
0: Right.
1: So someone subscribes and goes, well, that's, I don't like that anymore.
0: No, not that. God, you're going to spin a negative on everything. No, it's, well, they're really looking for me, not you. Sure. No, it's the shorts.
1: Oh, that are bringing. Yeah. Yes.
0: So if you have a YouTube channel and you're like saying, well, I don't know if we should be doing shorts. You should be doing shorts.
1: Just make them work.
0: All right, we're going to start out with a warning. Someone could be watching your house right now. We're not talking about the new robot. Okay. We're talking about someone could be tracking when you come home, when you leave, when the lights go on, when the lights go off, and who visits your house. And it's actually a growing trend because you can buy these little cameras that you can put in your yard that look like that, that we are showing on the screen.
1: Okay.
0: And some of them are actually even smaller. There's like rocks and speakers, and some look like plants and leaves. And so what's happening is that the thieves are now casing people's homes, first by going to Google Maps to see what kind of house it is and to make sure it's worth even
1: getting
0: it. Who's
1: got the fancy stuff?
0: Yeah, exactly. And then looking at also Zillow to see what's on the inside of the house. And then they're planting these security cameras in people's yards so that this way they can get instant notification when that person leaves or when they come back. And so here are some telltale signs. If you ever come home and there's a flyer on your door like, oh, you know, this was like Goodwill. We wanted to see if you want to do a pickup or anything like that.
1: Right.
0: They just did that to see if you were home. And
1: then since they know you're not home, they plant the camera.
0: Yes.
1: Okay.
0: And then the other thing that they are doing now is that the homes that they are actively going after, they will take like kids' chalk and draw like pictures on the sidewalk. And so if you're ever sitting there like going, oh, look at the cute flowers that are on the sidewalk.
1: Why are they signifying to other bad guys that this is
0: this
1: a target?
0: Mine. Yeah, this is mine.
1: Okay. Oh, it's like tagging.
0: Yeah, don't even go there.
1: Okay.
0: So you know, so what do? Okay, you look at your Wi-Fi network because sometimes they are tapping into your home Wi-Fi. They're normally powered by solar. Some of these are like those trail cams that they have cards that actually, SD cards that you can take in and out. And so they're actually going in and getting the cards.
1: Are they putting them in the bushes?
0: Yes.
1: Are they putting them on, so they're really hiding them?
0: Yes.
1: So this isn't like a drop and go. They have to sit there and actually do the work to place the camera?
0: It's not that hard. It'd probably take them 30 seconds. Just like, boom, bum, out.
1: What was that again?
0: That was boom, bomb, pom, pom, bomb.
1: Boom, bomb. The protector. This is why people come to the Kim Commander YouTube channel.
0: Yes.
1: For boom, bomb.
0: Well, because if we ever start making money, we would have a budget for really good sound
1: That's
0: effects.
1: True. We need more subscribers.
0: So these cameras, right? I shudder at the thought.
1: Oh, God. Oh! Just go. Next story.
0: Yes. Yes. I'm not familiar with this because I don't play a lot of video games.
1: Okay.
0: But Netflix, you know, they've been trying to get into the video game business.
1: It's so annoying.
0: Is it?
1: Because when you go to Netflix to watch something, they're pushing it so hard that it's like the second option. And if you hit something, I thought a game was a show.
0: So
1: I saw the preview box. I'm like, well, that looks interesting. I clicked on it. Now I'm in this whole game interface, and you have to exit and get out. It's annoying.
0: You're like, I just wanted to watch a show.
1: That looked really good.
0: Well, they have something called Unhinged.
1: Okay.
0: Okay. And you play Ava, voiced by Zoe Kravitz, and you're trapped in an apartment building during a hurricane. Now, your only lifeline is your phone. So Claire, voiced by Stranger Things actress Stan Sink, calls you in the game. Your real phone.
1: That's cool.
0: Because your real phone. And then when the lights go out, you have to move around with a flashlight, move around the room. And so it's kind of like
1: a horror game.
0: Yeah, interactive experience. And Night School Studios behind it, the game's free. It comes out next week.
1: That's really cool. I would actually sit around with all the kids and play it.
0: Let's see. We have Meta's new glasses. They ditched the Ray-Bans name, and so now they're just calling Meta Glass.
1: Did they exit the partnership?
0: You know, they probably figured out that they could make more money if they just manufactured their own glasses.
1: Or they figured no one's buying them with Ray-Ban's name on them. Maybe they won't also buy them without it.
0: I don't think that was in the marketing plan.
1: I would be curious to see the numbers, because I don't know anyone who has them. Literally.
0: Somebody
1: not
0: must.
1: One person.
0: Well, here's the deal. I think in order to spark sales, they came up with a new version of the glasses. It's called the Starfire Edition.
1: Okay.
0: $399. They did the deal with Kylie Jenner. Okay. So she's now the endorser for these. The AI assistant talks in her voice. Like, hi. Oh,
1: gosh. Okay. I'm still waiting for a selling point here. Okay.
0: Wait. There's a mirror in the case. 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
1: right?
0: You can look at the mirror inside your case.
1: Got a mirror on my phone. Just turn the camera backwards.
0: There's camera live translation in 20 languages.
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0: Okay.
1: We got Nixon edits going on right now?
0: Yes, and they're calling him a national treasure.
1: Is he now?
0: Yes.
1: Really?
0: And so
1: have they read about the scandal?
0: You have Don Draper clips that we just saw.
1: Yeah. John Hamm.
0: Cinematic slow motion.
1: Mm-hmm.
0: The rap music.
1: They're edits. Those are what the kids call edits.
0: It looks like a motivational poster.
1: Absolutely.
0: Like, you know, you're going to be... Now, who do you think is behind this?
1: The RNC?
0: That's a good guess.
1: Okay.
0: Yeah. Another sound effect. That was close. His own foundation.
1: Oh, okay. So it's a fundraising thing.
0: No. A PR team is doing chest compressions on his presidential legacy so that this way he will be remembered as a great guy.
1: That's it?
0: Yes.
1: They don't want money out of this?
0: Nope. It's a new playback.
1: Just want people to think...
0: He's getting a glow up.
1: He is that fond of him?
0: He was really, really a great guy. You know, so Watergate gets cool because somebody added some bass. I mean... Did you hear that Nixon bumped into Gerald Ford in a hallway once?
1: Oh, did he now?
0: Yes. And he said, "Oh, pardon me." And Ford did.
1: Yes,
0: that was a good one.
1: Yeah, who was impeached? Are they just glossing over that part?
0: Yeah, well, that's the that is not part of the whole PR routine.
1: Interesting.
0: Just, he was just a great guy.
1: Sure, absolutely.
0: Now, the interesting one is, who's paying for all this? Because, you know, it takes money to do those videos.
1: Well, you said the foundation. Well, what does it take? You go on Fiverr and hire someone for $500 to make it, make an edit of it?
0: Oh, Fiverr. Yeah, you can imagine. We need you to take President Nixon and mix him with this rapper and put him up on a pedestal.
1: No problem. Give me 24 hours.
0: We're all getting it all done, says somebody in India.
1: Bangladesh.
0: All right, picture this. You're at work. Your phone buzzes. It's your kid's number. And, you know, this is happening. It's your kid's voice panic. Oh, I've been in an accident. I need money right now. Or you've been or they've been kidnapped. And, of course, this is your child. You're going to move heaven and earth. But that's exactly what the scammers are counting on, because the criminals are now buying phone numbers and family details from, yeah, data brokers, companies you never heard of, and they sell it for like a stick of gum, honest to gosh. Then they grab 3 seconds of the kid's voice off a video, they clone it with AI, and then they make the phone call. 1 in 4 Americans have already gotten these phone calls, and some guy lost $15,000 protecting a kid who was never in danger. So you can't stop them from cloning a voice, but you can make sure that they don't get your number. And that's why using Cogni, they hit over 420 data brokers and forces them to delete all your personal information. They keep it gone. Here's the deal. It's been independently audited by Deloitte, and right now it's 60% off, which comes out to be about $7 a month. And you can get this deal 60% off by going to privacykim.com. 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All right, coming up, I have a great AI trick that you can use to see whether or not your little dog or cat is not feeling well. And, of course, we have your phone calls on the Kim Komando Show. 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
1: Question for you.
0: Yes.
1: So Lisa, the other night, she walked into the kitchen, opened up the pantry, and I mean, it looked like seven bombs went off. There was so much stuff.
0: Cereal.
1: Everywhere, and, yeah. Unorganized. And then she grabbed a box and it was empty. Grabbed another box and it was empty.
0: That's frustrating.
1: And now we're just going down on the kids. Like, seriously, you got to help us out. So I took a picture with my phone. Mm-hmm. And I went to ChatGPT and I said, I want to organize this pantry. What's the best way to prevent kids from stacking things on top?
0: Lock it.
1: Throw away boxes. And, you know, it gave me some great ideas. But then at the bottom, it was four links to purchase products.
0: Yes.
1: And I was like, is this the future of artificial yes. intelligence?
0: It is.
1: Isn't it going to be in every landscape of when we use AI or just when we're asking for advice and it can tie into products?
0: I think anytime it can tie into a product, it will. And what's interesting about that is I just got an email yesterday that said I was selected to participate in the beta for ads in ChatGPT.
1: Oh, well, lucky you.
0: I know. So I went to sign all up. And here's what the part that I thought was interesting is that so they had the company name filled out. They had my email address. And it said, you know, we need certain information about you in order to let you place ads into ChatGPT. And it said, while we are verifying you, it's okay. Just go ahead and place your ads.
1: Yeah, sure. Why not? It's Wild Wild West.
0: I'm like, okay, not a problem. 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
4: With SRN News, I'm Ron Taylor. Tensions are high in Venezuela as the death toll rises to 1,430. After two powerful earthquakes struck 3 days ago, families have reported that 68,900 people are still missing. Many civilians are leading search efforts, frustrated by what they see as an inadequate government response. International rescue teams continue to join the effort with 17 flights, bringing over 1,600 rescue workers yesterday. The disaster is a major challenge for acting President Delcy Rodriguez. The capital's main airport is damaged, complicating aid delivery. The military says it had struck 10 targets in Iran at President Trump's direction, continuing a string of attacks that have shaken the war's uneasy ceasefire. The military said in a post on X that Iran had a chance to honor the ceasefire, but elected not to when forces attacked a ship near the Strait of Hormuz earlier Saturday. This is SRN News.
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0: 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You guys mind? We said no, and we just watched it the whole way, do all the driving.
1: You know, you can't do that. You have 5 kids.
0: I'm alive.
1: Yeah.
0: I made it.
1: 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Do you know with pets, they have something called grimace scales?
0: No.
1: You didn't? I didn't know that either.
0: That's the purple thing from McDonald's. Grimace.
1: What is that guy
0: it's
1: called?
0: Grimace. Yeah.
1: Is it Grimace? No, yeah. It's not Grimace.
0: Yes, it is.
1: I can't remember the last time.
0: Someone please back me up. See?
1: Is it? Okay, it's Grimace.
0: Oh, I got people in the booth telling me you're right.
1: I told you it was Grimace.
0: Stop.
1: So there's a Grimace scale and that vets use. And so now AI can look at your pets, they say with a 95% accuracy, and say whether or not your cat or dog is not doing well.
0: Like health-wise.
1: Yes. So what you do is you take a video of your pet's face, and then you open up ChatGPT or Gemini or Claude or whatever, and you say, here's my cat or dog, based on the veterinarian grimace scales, check for any signs of pain. Tell me what you notice, if I should call my vet, and don't reassure me if you're not really that sure. So I tried it on Abby.
0: Did it say go to the vet?
1: No. It said Abby was content.
0: Oh, okay. And not happy, just content.
1: She was just sitting around.
0: You know what would make Abby happy?
1: What?
0: She took her in a Waymo.
1: No. You know what? Abby loves Bella. But sometimes Bella gets annoying. So I think...
0: That's how all siblings are.
1: So I think it was... I mean, I was coming down the stairs and...
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0: 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All right. So we talk about identity theft, but in so often we see that, oh, this data breach and this data breach, it sort of becomes white noise after a while. But if you ever want to wonder, like, what should I do to make sure that I'm not in a position where somebody can steal my identity or what happened in a data breach? Your first step is to always just call your bank and freeze your account, whatever could be out there that with that credit breach. And also be sure to file a fraud report with all four credit bureaus in case you see any fraud on a routine credit report. And yes, I said four, in case you're wondering. Yes, we have the links to all four over at commando.com. If you haven't already, hey, listen, we just heard from Cindy, who her brother saved 50 grand by getting our free newsletters. You should subscribe too right now.
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9: News this hour from Town Hall, I'm Ron Taylor. The death toll from Venezuela's dual earthquakes has risen to more than 1,400 people.
10: Crews in Venezuela are still searching for people 3 days after two back-to-back powerful earthquakes. Authorities have now blocked access to La Guaira, the epicenter of the destruction north of the capital Caracas, where more than 14,000 military and police are patrolling. Acting President Delcy Rodriguez says on state TV that Venezuela is not alone and that the country is receiving help from all over the world. She says rescue workers from Italy have just arrived. I'm Donna Water.
9: 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By one key metric, the U.S. economy is thriving, but as Ken Lorman reports, new data shows the United States continues to lead the world in attracting investment capital.
11: So far this year, the U.S. has drawn in about $350 billion in net global investment, while China is seeing capital outflows and growth in Europe and Japan remains sluggish. Conservatives say that's no accident, pointing to strong innovation in areas like AI, powerful U.S. dollar, and a lighter regulatory touch that's fueling business growth and mergers. They argue pro-growth policies are keeping America the top destination for global money, reinforcing its economic dominance. Ken Lorman reporting.
9: A United Airlines passenger jet nearly hit a drone. It was landing at Newark Airport in New Jersey. The Federal Aviation Administration saying the flight crew reported seeing the drone only about 100 feet below during final descent on Friday. You'll find more news and analysis at townhall.com. I'm Ron Taylor.
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0: turn, somebody is once again putting a camera in front of our face.
1: That's not true.
0: Really?
1: They're not everywhere.
0: They are everywhere.
1: No, they're not.
0: Okay, smile. Hi. Google Home. You have Google Home.
1: Yeah.
0: Do you like it?
1: I do, yeah. I think it works really well.
0: What's the best part?
1: Well, I mean, we've had it forever.
0: So you're not going to change?
1: No, and I also have YouTube Music, and so it tied in, so I don't have to
0: so
1: add
0: So you're
1: any.
0: In the whole Google infrastructure
1: when
0: ecosystem.
1: When it comes to the home, yeah, absolutely.
0: Well, they have a new upgrade coming.
1: And am I going to hate it?
0: The cameras will now recognize you by your body size and the color of your clothes.
1: But now,
0: they say your face is hidden.
1: I love when they say that. They're like, we understand you think this is going to be an invasion of your privacy, but we've covered your left eye with an emoji.
0: It's amazing.
1: You no, don't know who it is.
0: No, I would never know.
1: But I have the minis. So those don't have cameras, well, right?
0: Well, you know what? When you upgrade, because those are going to be, they're going to be discontinued quite soon.
1: Well, because they don't have cameras and exactly. They can't collect enough information.
0: I mean, they're going to say, like, you know, do you want us to support them forever? We can't do that.
1: What are you talking about? I know you bought 8 for your house, Andrew, but guess what? You got to buy 8 more.
0: So basically, your Google Home, and you have to sign up for the premium edition for this, by the way, will see your silhouette.
1: But they already do that with your voice. They already know, like the speaker in my bedroom knows my voice.
0: Of course it does.
1: And when other people try to use that speaker, they struggle sometimes because it is looking and listening for my voice.
0: But think about this. This is like gym goals. I mean,
1: because exactly. I got to lose 20 pounds. My AI keeps looking at me.
0: It looks at you and goes like, ooh, what happened to you? You better be stop eating the bonbons. Oh, that reminds me of a story.
1: The weather outside is 73 degrees, chubby.
0: Yes. It's kind of the same thing, is that I met my friend Mary for lunch.
1: Uh-huh.
0: And so she rode her bike over, and I said, I'll just, you know, it's like 4 miles away. I said, I'll just go for a run, and I'll meet you there for lunch. So I get there, and she looks at me, and she goes, what happened to you? And I said, what are you talking about? She's like, you've been eating too many bonbons sitting
1: are
0: at that desk.
1: Are you serious? She called you overweight?
0: And I said, what are you talking about? She goes, turn around. Your butt is like as big as Kim Kardashian's. And I'm like, oh. And I said, oh, wait. So I'm like, I had like a zipper pocket in my running shorts. Oh. And I pulled out like a pair of glasses, my keys.
1: Oh, it's just your accessories.
0: My water bottle.
1: You had a whole fanny pack on your fanny.
0: Exactly. And I'm like, and then she was like, never wear those shorts ever again. Never, ever. But back to the Google Home camera.
1: Right.
0: It has an additional trick that I'm going to tell you about in just a second.
1: All right.
0: Because
1: I like how you use the word trick.
0: It is
1: seems
0: a trick.
1: Like it's going to be stealing my information some way, somehow.
0: It's Google.
1: Of course they are.
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1: mm-hmm.
0: but now it says it can identify sounds and alert you.
1: What kind of sounds? Remember, I have one of these in my bedroom.
0: You might want to move it. Just saying. Because it's not just motion that it detects now. It could be a dog barking.
1: Oh,
0: an alarm blaring.
1: Sure, those are safe.
0: Footsteps at 2 in the morning.
1: Still PG, gotcha.
0: Anything else that you might be doing?
1: Yeah, we might be unplugging that one.
0: Okay. So what you can do is open the Google Home app, find familiar face detection. You can turn that off. And but you also have to pay for Google Home Premium to get these other things.
1: Oh, well, then I'm not paying for it. All good.
0: Yeah, but you know what?
1: I just wanted to turn on the lights.
0: Yeah, sure.
1: That's it.
0: It's going to be playing back and be like, oh, what was that?
1: No, we move along. And just, carry on.
0: Oh, you know, the camera would get arrested and be charged with battery.
1: Oh, We didn't need that.
0: Yeah, we did.
1: There's no batteries in it. There's zero batteries in a Google Home. It plugs into the wall.
0: We were talking about cameras.
1: Do you understand that that joke does not work?
0: Okay, it works for me.
1: Okay.
0: Because I'm laughing.
1: All right, fair enough.
0: And sometimes I sit back and I think to myself, how can you ever be so incredibly funny?
1: Mm.
0: I look in the mirror, I'm like, gosh, you are so talented.
1: Really? That's interesting.
0: Nobody else does it, so I figure I'm there.
1: Someone got it.
0: Because after all, it's the Kim Komando Show. It's the nation's largest, best, biggest show about all things digital, and award-winning, too. Andrew and I were talking about this during the break, that you know, I just happen to be in the National Radio Hall of Fame.
1: That's very impressive.
0: And I'm in the ASU Hall of Fame.
1: That's also impressive. Go
0: the
1: Devils.
0: Arizona Broadcasters Hall of Fame.
1: Look at this. You're in all these Halls of Fames.
0: And you're in none.
1: No.
0: Okay.
1: The Hall of Fame just means you've been around for a while.
0: Oh.
1: You can't be.
0: Ouch. Oh, gosh. That one just like went right into me.
1: Only because it's accurate.
0: Andrew Babinski
1: yes.
0: joining us once
1: Hi,
0: again.
1: Kim.
0: All right. So we just talked about Google Home. Now imagine you go to the supermarket.
1: Mm-hmm.
0: And you have the cart. And the cart is now called, they're called caper carts. It tracks every aisle that you go to, gives ads and coupons based on the products that you're next to. Okay. It looks like an Amazon store cart. It has a ton of cameras, weight sensors, a touch screen, a location sensors. It says AI is trained on more than 1.6 billion online grocery orders and a decade of grocery expertise to get this right. And when you're all done, the screen comes up and says, are you sure you have everything that you need?
1: Sure.
0: If you want to pay, you could pay for it right on the cart.
1: Okay.
0: And so you don't have to worry about, you know, taking things out of the cart.
1: Right.
0: Which is kind of archaic when you think about it.
1: Well, but I got to load it into my car then with no bags?
0: Well, you probably like bring your own little bags.
1: Oh, okay.
0: Because, you know, in California, they charge you like 25 cents a bag.
1: It's down to that price? I thought it was 75 cents last time I was on CVS in California. It was ridiculous.
0: Yeah. Well, yeah, that's because you get the long receipt with it.
1: It's true. That's the whole tree right there.
0: Now, of course, you know, it's tracking you.
1: Of course, yeah.
0: Have a problem with that?
1: No, I'm not in my home. I'm at Fry's or Safeway or Albertsons. It's their home. Whatever they want to do is fine.
0: But they are going to be selling everything that you bought. I mean, but wouldn't it be funny if, like, the cart came, like, you know, you're, like, loading things into the cart, and then the cart speaker says, hey, fatty, put the M&Ms back.
1: Okay. Are you sure? I mean, are you sure? You know, there's a half a calorie box right next to it. You can get that one. I actually, I'm a Costco and a Sam's Club member.
0: Oh, both.
1: Yes.
0: Wow.
1: I get them for free. I'm not trying to brag. But I was at Sam's Club because, I don't know, we were getting meat or something. And they don't have checkouts anymore at my Sam's Club.
0: Oh, is it all just scan and go?
1: It's a huge archway. There's three huge archways before you leave, and you have to scan everything on your app while you're shopping, and then you pay for it on the app while you're shopping. And then when you walk through, it confirms that you are a customer that has paid, dings, and you're on your way.
0: What if? How do they figure out if, like, if somebody's stealing something?
1: They have people at the door. And the archway has got sensors, detectors, cameras, everything. So they're counting all the items in your cart that matches the receipt on your phone before you leave.
0: So you don't have that person at the end of Costco that, like, looks at you and,
1: they
0: like,
1: still have
0: checks
1: that.
0: Every
1: yeah.
0: box.
1: The worthless person who goes, oh, 1, 2, 3, 4, 5, I'm pretending that I'm important,
0: yes.
1: But really this is just some sort of optical security measure. Yeah, they still have those as well.
0: Yeah, which, you know, have you ever been stopped by them, like, where they're like, oh, like, we, like, I, you're supposed to have 17 items, but there's, like, 22 items in the cart, and
1: right.
0: I'm like, you didn't count right.
1: I was told this was actually for our benefit, why they're at the doors at Costco. Because sometimes the people forget to put things in your cart, and they want to make sure that you're not forgetting anything. But my bigger point was with the whole Sam's Club thing, this is something Amazon tried years ago and failed at.
0: Maybe they had everybody in the Philippines or Indonesia where they were.
1: Watching you shop with the cash register. But Sam's Club has actually pulled it off.
0: Which is, I think that's pretty amazing.
1: It was. It was seamless. It literally was seamless.
0: But that's another data tracking point.
1: Yeah, what is? Like I said, I'm not in my house. I'm in public.
0: So Tim Cook came out, CEO of Apple, and he told the Wall Street Journal that price hikes are unavoidable because of all the chips, the prices are going up higher.
1: Apple product price hikes?
0: Yes. And now they say it could be up to $400 more.
1: For a cell phone?
0: Yeah. So
1: we're not used to that.
0: So the iPhone Pro could come in at nearly $1,500.
1: Here's the problem, though. You're going to raise the price by $400, but it's going to be the same exact phone that I already have. I think that's going to hurt them.
0: It may have a different lightning port.
1: Oh, I forgot.
0: You remember when they got rid of the...
1: Where's my credit card? I can just pull it out now.
0: Do you remember when they got rid of the home button? We were like, oh my gosh, there's no home button.
1: My dad was one of those people. He switched just because he wants a physical button.
0: And then they got rid of... what was it? The headphone jack.
1: Yeah, they did get rid of that.
0: And everybody was like, oh.
1: Now, you can't make fun of that. I am one of those people because I like to charge my phone and listen to things at the same time. And this is going to be weird and this is really specific. I fall asleep with headphones in. And if I had the wired ones, when they fell out in the middle of the night, it's no big deal. They're just laying there around the phone. Now, every single morning, I wake up at 4 a.m. to go to work. Lisa's still asleep. And I'm in the dark trying to find my AirPod that's somewhere in the bed. I missed the headphone jack.
0: You know what? That's an excuse. You're just trying to take touch with Lisa.
1: Google, you saw nothing.
0: I sure I'm just looking for my AirPod.
1: Whoopsie-daisy.
0: That's all it is. Laptop prices are going up, too. All because of chips. Let's go back to Google. They just dropped the Android 17 Pixel. And this is interesting now. The Pixel Watch has all these safety...
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0: Cars. I ordered a new car. I'm not going to get into it, but I ordered a new car, and it's purple.
1: You're not going to get into it?
0: No.
1: You brought it up so you could bring it up.
0: No, I'm not going to get into it, but because I have to get rid of one car and I'm going to get a new car, but you know, and
1: it's purple.
0: Yeah,
1: you're just asking for tickets.
0: No.
1: Yeah,
0: it's purple.
1: Cops see a purple car and they go, "Oh, that person has money. Let me go ahead and pull over."
0: Versus a red car.
1: Same thing. Red, purple. If you got white or black, you're safe.
0: Yeah.
1: Or gray.
0: Gray.
1: Yes. You're part of the plebs.
0: Or crap brown, that might be it too.
1: I love the brown cars.
0: I don't like brown cars at all. And green? Oh, I hate green cars.
1: There's not a ton of green cars, but they have some really nice browns. I don't know why I don't like them.
0: Jeff Bezos is backing a company called Slate Auto. Okay. Have you heard about this?
1: Mm-mm.
0: Slate Auto.
1: Oh, is this the buildable truck?
0: Yes.
1: I've seen this.
0: It's a 2-seat electric pickup. Has no radio. Windows you have to crank up and down. Remember that? Rolling up the windows, rolling down the windows. No touchscreen. It only comes in one color, gray.
1: To start, because this is very deceiving that it's all of these basic things to make it affordable.
0: Yeah, you can pay extra.
1: And then when you're building your car, you're going to sit there and you're going to go, well, of course I want power seats. Of course I want power windows. And you're going to get to the price of a regular car by the end anyway.
0: Well, you can add a radio for $250.
1: Right.
0: Speakers for the radio.
1: It should be a combo set.
0: $150.
1: I got the radio this month. Hopefully in October we'll get the speakers.
0: But I can't hear my song, Dad.
1: And then a windshield. I can't wait.
0: The vinyl wrap for different colors, $500.
1: Okay. Right. And when you put on all these extras, you just get to the price of a regular car.
0: Well, it's about $25,000. And if you want to lock in your delivery now, it costs you $300.
1: But the base model is $25,000?
0: By the time you get to the stuff that you need, like the windshield.
1: See, this is ridiculous. It's just another car company. It's no different.
0: Allen Wrench is sold separately.
1: Your jokes are just so bad this day today.
0: Oh, they are not. They get worse.
1: Oh, God. Can't wait.
0: Oh, here. You ready for it?
1: Uh-huh.
0: Okay. About those hand crank windows.
1: Yes. What about those hand crank windows?
0: When a sheet of glass gets disrespected, it feels discomfort for up to 12 minutes. It's called window pain.
1: Oh, my God. That was like a 7.5-hour journey to get a punchline that wasn't even worth it.
0: I told you they could get worse. You didn't believe me.
1: You know, I stand corrected. You did a great job.
0: Your kids' photos, important records, years of work and memories. 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All right, coming up, we have our AI tool of the week that is amazing. What to do about those ghosts in your phone here on the Kim Komando Show. 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

0: 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All right, so what's going on in your tech world? We have a minute.
1: I saw the story here about kids asking AI before parents.
0: Yes.
1: And I have five kids. They go from 8 to 16. And this is so true with the older girls, 15 and 16. And if I have to hear, but ChatGPT says one more time, I'm going to go crazy. Because they don't understand that, A, it's all how you form a question when you're talking to ChatGPT.
0: And it hallucinates.
1: And it can be wrong. But they are arguing back to me with points from an
0: AI. Give me an example.
1: When it came to cooking something, and I was telling them, no, the way you want to do it is like this. And it was, no, ChatGPT says to do this. ChatGPT, and I'm like, you're doing it wrong. Then I said, fine, do it your way. And they screwed it up. And now we're eating burnt dinner.
0: And you're like,
1: I hate the phrase, but ChatGPT says.
0: But ChatGPT says.
1: It does say. And it's a toaster. And you don't listen to a toaster. You listen to your parents.
0: Exactly.
1: But I do want to say, when it comes to this, the schools in Arizona, I don't know if this is the case, they have terrified the younger kids about AI. If you use AI to learn, you're cheating yourself. And it is ingrained in the younger ones.
0: Oh, I like that. And have you looked up what ChatGPT says about you?
1: No.
0: Ooh,
1: I don't want to know.
0: Scary. We have more of the show coming up.
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3: With SRN News, I'm Ron Taylor. The U.S. military says it had struck 10 targets in Iran at President Trump's direction, continuing a string of attacks that have shaken the war's uneasy ceasefire. The military said in a post on X that Iran had a chance to honor the ceasefire agreement but elected not to when its forces attacked a ship near the Strait of Hormuz earlier Saturday. Tensions are high in Venezuela as the death toll now rises to 1,430 after two powerful earthquakes struck 3 days ago. Families have reported that 68,900 people are still missing. Many civilians are leading search efforts, frustrated by what they see as an inadequate government response. International rescue teams continued to join the effort, with 17 flights bringing over 1,600 rescue workers by yesterday. The disaster is a major challenge for acting President Delcy Rodriguez. The capital's main airport is damaged, complicating aid delivery. This is SRN News.
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0: 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Before we start all the phone calls, I have to tell you, you know, sometimes I come up with this really genius stuff.
1: Okay. So far during the show, you've called yourself super intelligent, absolutely beautiful, and now you have amazing ideas.
0: I didn't say beautiful. I don't know where that came
1: from. You did. You said you look in the mirror and you say that.
0: I say, I'm so incredibly funny.
1: No one says that. Not even you. But go ahead.
0: So what you want to do is if your computer's acting up, whether you're on Windows or Mac, when you you download a report from your computer, a systems report, and then you upload that report to your favorite chatbot, whatever it is.
1: Right.
0: And you say, analyze this whole report and then tell me what's wrong with my computer. So this way you don't have to like take it to Best Buy or GeekSpot or anything like that. Because every PC and Mac, they do give these detailed reports. And so on Windows, it's like MS Info 32. On a Mac, it's called System Information. And you say, you are a PC and Mac health expert. List anything critical, something that needs attention. You know, don't skip the critical stuff or the really bad stuff.
1: Is this going to find problems with like drivers, or is this going to find viruses and malware?
0: No, it's going to find drivers. Okay. May find outdated software that you haven't used in a long time. Maybe you're running out of system resources. Maybe there's not enough free hard drive space to create RAM.
1: Okay.
0: When I ran it on my Mac, it actually was interesting. It said that I had remote access turned on. And I did have it turned on for when we had, I would let IT come in and fix it.
1: Oh, okay.
0: But I should have turned it off afterwards.
1: Sure.
0: So anyway, in case you need this prompt, it's over at commando.com. Kimberly in Raleigh, North Carolina. I bet you are incredibly funny and beautiful, too, based on that name.
2: Oh, absolutely.
1: She has. Well, that was a good one.
2: I want to begin, Kim, by telling you, though, that I had been following you ever since 2000, I think it was. I used to get your newsletter. It was way back when we had a monitor and a dial-up and all that. But you used to, on your newsletter back then, you used to put little different websites. Mm-hmm. And I had quite a collection of your websites back then.
0: Yeah, we used to crash people's websites then.
1: Oh, yeah, you'd send it out and say, hey, go check this out. And everybody would.
0: Everybody would. We got some great advertisers that way, though.
1: That is true.
2: So I lost contact with you. And then a few years ago, I picked you up again. So I'm getting your newsletters. And I get them every morning, and I usually peruse through them to see what's interesting, what I can do to my laptop or my phone to, help something, block something, whatever. And this, I guess it was late last week, this thing for photo enhancement came up. And I thought, I have a picture of my grandmother and grandfather.

0: my dad, I knew he was attractive, but he that really brought out his attractiveness in that photo. And my mom just looked absolutely gorgeous. So that provoked me to write you an email to tell you that idea is just so fantastic. I've had so much fun
1: Isn't that great? Isn't that, yeah. It's so, you know, where that came from, I just in case you missed that in the newsletter, for all of our listeners and viewers, is that we have a group chat. And there's like 15 to 17 family members in this group chat. And my cousin Arlene, she was, I think, 2 years old when her father, my uncle, died in a car accident. And so it was his birthday. And so she was saying, no, happy heavenly birthday to Dad in the group chat.
0: Mm-hmm.
1: And then people started to saying like, oh, you know, Harold Jr. was a great guy and this. And then she put a photo in and she said, look how handsome he was. Mm-hmm. And you couldn't really see him in this photo because,
0: yeah.
1: I mean, it was from, I think this was in, I think he died in 1963. I wasn't even born yet. And, mm-hmm. And then I put it in. I said, well, here, let me show you how handsome he is. And then I put it inside Gemini, and I gave it a specific prompt. And then I put it in the chat, and then everybody was like, I'm crying right now. And it's really something. I mean, we've always had tools to bring things back, but I think it was always out of our range.
2: Or yeah. You had to have a special skill. You needed to be trained on to know how to get it to this. All you have to do now is copy and paste from a newsletter, and you've got perfect photos.
1: Yes.
0: Yeah. Yeah, and you don't have to pay for it either, which is even a better thing, because I've had apps on the phone and, you know, that say photo enhancement, but you got to pay a subscription. And I don't want to do that because I'm not going to be doing it every day. This with this Gemini.google.com, I think it is. you just plug into Gemini and plug your pictures in. Copy and paste that little verbiage you have that I have saved on a little notepad on my desktop, and just put it in there, and
1: it
0: comes up like it was taken yesterday. It was just—it's amazing.
1: It really is. I mean, in this, it just absolutely works. Now, the reason why you want to use Gemini, and let me tell you, in case you need this prompt, it's over at commando.com. Is, well, first of all, with Gemini, you have to use a specific prompt, like, keep everything the same.
2: Right.
1: Okay.
2: Nose will be upside down.
1: Yeah. Don't change a thing. Okay. ChatGPT stinks at this.
2: It does. Because I tried it.
1: Oh, you did?
2: Because we talked about this. Yes. I don't know if it was off air or on air last week.
1: Yeah.
2: And I tried it with some photos, and it was totally two different people in the photo.
1: Yes.
2: One of them was, like, I think a llama. Like, that's how much ChatGPT does not respect the integrity of the original photo.
1: But if you have any old photos laying around, it's phenomenal.
2: It's really cool.
1: It is. It's very cool. And again, if you need that specific prompt, you want to head over to commando.com. All right. You know that glow that you see on people who just seem to radiate health? 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
1: All right, it's time now for our AI tool of the week. 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
2: You said could you? Oh my gosh.
1: Okay, we liked it. You know, you don't have to use Photoshop anymore. And
2: no.
1: You don't have to hire graphic designers. And I'm sorry if you're a graphic designer, but that's just the way the world is right now. Okay. Claude has this brand new design tool that if you haven't used it, and if you need to make a deck, if you need to make marketing materials, let's say you have the design for some type of prototype widget, something that you want to produce. It's really phenomenal. You just sign into

0: Claude.ai/design. You tell it what you need, a pitch deck, a website mock-up, whatever it is. And it actually goes through step by step. And it gives you, it asks you questions. Do you like this? Tell me what you want this. And literally in like 10 minutes, you have a whole redesigned whatever you give it.
1: But I thought Claude didn't do images. This has got to be brand new.
0: Oh, it's just brand new. That's what we're talking about.
1: Wow, because I've tried images before and it doesn't.
0: This is more, not just images. This is more a design.
1: Okay.
0: I mean, so if you wanted to say, here's what my website looks like now, show me what it can look like.
1: But it does reproduce out images that you can then just translate to your website.
0: Right, exactly.
1: Okay.
0: But you might want to start, you might want to use Gemini for the images or ChatGPT for the images. But if you're like me and just a design fool, I mean, I don't know if you noticed what I'm wearing today, but like blue pants and a blue shirt and a white jacket and tan shoes.
1: Sure.
0: Okay. My brain does not work that way. I mean, I even told you before we came on the air today, I said, I wanted to wear this white jacket, but I couldn't figure out what to put on. So I took a picture of it with Claude. I said, Claude, what can I wear with this white jacket?
1: And it told you to put on the same color pants and shirt?
0: Yes.
1: You couldn't get there?
0: I told you, I'm a little challenged when it comes to design.
1: I can't talk.
0: But, I mean, look at you, schlub man. It's called Claude Design. We have a link to it over at commando.com. We have more of your phone calls still to come. We're now 3 years and 7 months into the world of artificial intelligence. By this time, Google should have already succumbed to the irresistible power of AI. So far, it has not. Here's why. I'm Kim Commando for NetSuite. AI isn't the future, it's here.
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0: 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I love going to Sedona.
1: Oh, of course. Red Rocks.
0: It's gorgeous.
1: Downtown Sedona, have you been to the strongest vortex in the world?
0: I have not.
1: That's in Sedona. Coincidentally, square in the middle of a gift shop. But still, it is the strongest vortex in the world.
0: Well, joining us right now is Michael in Sedona, Arizona. And so, Michael, do you know where that vortex is located?
2: I'm not sure. Maybe it might be up at the Chapel of the Holy Cross, possibly.
1: No, it's in some roadside gift shop that's trying to sell like $70 wind chimes, but it's there.
2: Never knew that.
0: So tell us what's going on.
2: Okay, so I guess one of my side gigs here was do a little bit of ride sharing. So I happened to have an incident where, I went and accepted a ride that took me out from Sedona all the way out to the VOC, which is the Village Folk. And the fare was like $20, and I'm like, okay, hey, that's pretty good. So I head all the way out there, and I'm supposed to pick up somebody named Sam.
0: Okay.
2: So I get to the location, and I don't see a guy, but I do see an older lady, and she's like got a walker, she's holding the phone, she's got a bag in her hand, she's walking up towards my car, and I'm like, wind down my window as she gets towards my passenger side, and I said, hello, are you Samantha or Sam, are you looking to get a ride? And she goes, no. Are you a courier? And I said, no, I'm an Uber driver, and I'm supposed to be picking up somebody named Sam at this location. She goes, well, I don't know a Sam. So she starts walking by me, and I stop, and I step out, and she's talking to somebody, and, you know, I look at her, and I'm like, is somebody trying to tell you to give somebody, you know, financial stuff or gift cards to a courier? And she goes, I'm not allowed to talk about it. It's confidential. I says, just stop where you're at. I says, that's a scam. Don't do that. And I was a police officer, 32 years, and I helped her back into her house, had her call the sheriff's department.
0: Good. That's great.
2: And sat with her and her husband. Her husband confirmed with their bank. And she goes and tells me, she says, you know, somebody from the bank called up, you know, the prior week and said their accounts had been hacked.
0: Oh.
2: And they managed to pry confidential information, you know, the account numbers, passcode numbers. And then, so they had that. All they needed was the physical cards because she was going to turn over the banking cards to the courier. And I believe I was sent directly to that address.
0: Mm-hmm.
2: So the criminals were more than likely using the Uber platform
0: to collect
2: to hire an Uber
0: yeah.
2: to go to the house to be the pickup.
0: Wow.
2: Because you can text an Uber driver or you can call them.
0: Mm-hmm.
2: But I didn't have my phone with me. I left it in a car. I don't know if they were trying to contact me or not. But I do know that the pickup was supposed to go back to Sedona. So if that was the case and I was to pick up their, you know, their cards from the bank, I was going to drop them off somewhere in Sedona, or at least that's what who wanted me to do. But I didn't do that, obviously. I noticed what was going on.
0: Then it's like, okay, so who in Sedona was going to be doing
1: right.
0: the pickup?
1: It's not like it's offshore or in some country you never heard of. It's happening right down the street.
0: So they hired some.
2: Yeah
0: what they do
1: a
0: is
1: mule.
0: They hire a mule, and then they're going to take that to maybe a you know, UPS store or whatever.
1: Or, since it was a credit card, they would just have the number and the CCV on the
0: back.
1: True.
0: And then just take a pic and make it go.
1: Yeah, it's
0: Let
1: over.
0: It wow, that's really something. Do you know how much money they were dealing with?
2: No, I didn't bother asking. I was glad that they able to stop something like that. It isn't the first time that's happened to me in my career, but I don't know. It's felt good to help people again.
0: Well, it is. And, you know, thank goodness that you were there. Because who knows how much they would have lost, right?
1: And, right. Other people wouldn't even been paying attention. They would have just taken the cards, made the delivery, did their job.
0: Yeah. But, you know, Michael, gold star for you today.
1: Absolutely.
0: Thank you for helping out that gal. Kristen in Jacksonville, you're up next. Hi there, Kristen.
3: Hello.
0: Welcome.
3: Hi. I was wondering how to use AI to assist with my mom's medical problem. She was diagnosed with a very rare mycobacterium, and when I search information on it, and it's in the eye, the cornea, and when I search information on it, I just get this multitude of stuff that may not apply, that, you know, is in a different area of the body. And I'm just wondering how to write a prompt in AI so that I can get the correct information back to see what kind of treatment there is. Is she
0: getting
3: the right treatment?
0: And it's phenomenal when you can do this. It really is. I don't know if you saw the story, but AI just solved 18 previously, they couldn't figure out what was wrong with these kids. 18 various diseases with children the other day. I mean, 18 diseases.
3: Awesome.
0: I mean, wow. And so now these kids are not sitting there going like, oh, we don't know what's wrong with you. Mm-hmm. Now we can do a treatment. First thing is that whenever you're doing a medical prompt, just know that, you know, none of these chatbots are HIPAA compliant, right? You can turn on a temporary chat and also redact all your mom's personal information. Okay.
3: Okay.
0: And then you want to, your first step is to always tell it, what type of medical specialist do you need it to be? So, and then it will assume that persona. Say, you know, this is my mom. She's how old? These are her conditions. This is what the prognosis is. And I'm looking for alternative treatments, additional facilities to take her. Put everything in plain English, right, so we can understand it. Look for any clinical trials, any therapies that may be out of the box. Put it all in a list. And then also give me 10 questions that I can ask her current doctor that I may not have thought of before. So you're going to think of AI as your advocate, Kristen.
3: Okay.
0: And then you're going to go back and forth, back and forth, back and forth. And then what I would do at that point is I would take that report from, say, let's say you started ChatGPT. I would take that report and then I would paste it into Gemini. And I would say, this is what ChatGPT says. What do you think, Gemini? And then Gemini will come in and then I'd take that report and the ChatGPT report and I plug it into Claude. And see what Claude says. And then from there, you're going to have three different opinions, but a lot more information that you can understand. And you should try it. Have you ever tried anything like that?
1: No. Anytime I ask ChatGPT about health, it just says go to the emergency room. So I've given up.
0: How can you tell if there's a stalker on your phone? Still to come here on the Kim Komando Show. There's really only three major wireless networks in America, and they charge a premium because they can. The good news?
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0: 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And I want you to make sure that you do it the safe way. 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
4: News this hour from Town Hall. I'm Ron Taylor. The U.S. has responded to a drone attack at the Strait of Hormuz as Iran violates the ceasefire.
5: U.S. Central Command says the targets were missile and drone locations and coastal radar sites in Iran. President Trump blamed Iran for a drone strike on a ship in the Strait of Hormuz, saying it violated the ceasefire. Before the strikes, the president was asked if Iran would face consequences.
6: We didn't miss it. Nobody saw it coming, and it hit a ship and did some damage. Can't do that stuff.
5: Arsenio Dominguez with the International Maritime Organization says ships have been in contact with Iran about using the strait, but in this case,
7: what I can confirm to you is that it was not contacting the authorities in Oman in order to transit following the evacuation framework.
5: Ed Donahue, Washington.
4: Israeli Prime Minister Benjamin Netanyahu is praising the term of a ceasefire with Lebanon, especially, he says, the fact that Israel will remain in the security zone in southern Lebanon until Hezbollah has been disarmed and no longer poses a threat to Israel. Emir Raiz, an Israeli citizen visiting Metula, says the Israeli army needs to stay in southern Lebanon.
8: I'm skeptical that Hezbollah will be disarmed, and we should keep it as long as we need to keep it, or maybe as long as we will be allowed to keep it.
4: Tensions remain high in Venezuela as the death toll rises to 1,430 after two powerful earthquakes struck 3 days ago. Families have reported that 68,900 people are missing. SRN News and our parent company Salem Media are partnering with Christian nonprofit Food for the Poor to rush emergency aid to the victims of this tragedy. If you would like to help in a matter of logging on, you can see our online banner at the top of our website, srnnews.com. 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
0: It's summertime, and the teenagers are getting a little bored.
26: Oh, yes, they are.
0: You see that in your household?
26: Oh, absolutely. The girls came downstairs, and they were like, hey, we are bored. Can we go to Hawaii? That was their solution to their summer boredom was, can we go to Hawaii? And then Brielle's like, yeah, I was researching the Alani Resort, the Disney Alani Resort. I was like, oh, okay. I'll pay for the first night. You guys pay for the rest. We're $60,000.
0: Okay. Then they're like, we're not that bored.
26: No, they still wanted to go. No.
0: Well, let me tell you what's happening. And this is not just happening in California, but this is the story. It came from California. Is that Santa Monica, suburb of Los Angeles, in case you're unaware, is that they're getting into Waymos, the teenagers are.
26: Okay.
0: And they're having like a partay.
26: Oh, that's fun.
0: In the Waymo. They're hanging out of it. One kid was perching on the window's ledge. Another popped through a roof like he was surfing down the street.
26: Okay, we've went from fun to criminal activity.
0: A lot of selfies. A woman actually pulled alongside, horrified, telling them, sit down, sit down, sit down in the car. One kid actually looked at her and said, no, I speak only Italian.
26: Oh, gosh. I'm sure it did. Well, yeah. It's cheap. Oh, you don't got to tip anybody. What's a Waymo cost? $15 to go across town?
0: That's
26: a really inexpensive party.
0: Yes, it is.
26: But you're saying teens. Yes. They get in these all by themselves? They don't need adults?
0: Well, in Phoenix, you can without an adult. But in other communities, you should be at least 18.
26: That's what I thought. Okay.
0: And then, so they shouldn't be doing this. But, you know,
26: yeah.
0: The Waymo comes and goes, how old are you?
26: Right.
0: I'm 18.
26: Oh, perfect. Okay. Get on in.
0: I can tell you a little bit more about that. 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So here's what happened. Waymo suspended all their accounts.
26: Good.
0: All the kids' accounts.
26: Now okay. They'll never do it again until they hack the system or just use someone else's account.
0: But that woman, she followed them for miles.
26: She was so freaked out by what they were doing.
0: Yeah, she was so afraid that, you know, somebody's going to get hurt, you know. So that's something like that. But you have to remember that the robotaxi is not a babysitter.
26: It's not.
0: I mean, you want to lock down the app, you know, and the car, it didn't say a word the whole time.
26: It didn't say anything?
0: No, because someone forgot to install the driver.
26: Okay, boy. Okay. Oh, boy.
0: That was a tech joke.
26: This is an all-timer today.
0: All-time greatness.
26: Okay, we all have our own opinions.
0: Because after all, this show is award-winning. It's the best. It's the biggest show about all things digital because I'm Kim Komando. And joining me is Andrew Babinski, of course. And let's see, you can get the show as a podcast. You can get it as, you can streaming in your radio app. You can watch the show on youtube.com/Kim Komando.
26: We can?
0: Yes.
26: I could go to youtube.com/Kim Komando and watch the show?
0: 100%.
26: But what if you put up a new show or new content? How would I even know?
0: You should subscribe.
26: That's right. I could subscribe. That's a great idea, Kim.
0: God, that's so cheesy.
26: No, that was totally natural.
0: So have you gone down in Phoenix, Arizona on 40th Street and the I-10 freeway?
26: Okay.
0: There are these massive buildings. Like,
26: I drive by there every single day.
0: Sizes of like 30 football fields.
26: Okay.
0: I mean, huge buildings. Huge, huge, huge. And it was probably land that we couldn't sell. If you look right there, you can see what it looked like on the left, in case you are watching on YouTube.
26: Though they're building those, the I-17 and the 101 as well.
0: Exactly. And these are massive data centers.
26: Oh, boy.
0: And we've been getting a lot of questions about it, you know, DMs and feedback and, like, you know, what exactly is a data center? And if you look at that data center where you have 30 football fields, let me ask you a question. How many people do you think work there? How many people?
26: You're asking the question, so I know it's either going to be an extremely high number or an extremely low.
0: Yes.
26: Because it's a data center, it's a bunch of computers computing, I'm going to say 25 people.
0: You're close. Around 30.
26: Okay.
0: That was actually a really good guess. Because in case you're wondering, what do the data centers do? Anything that you do is being done in a data center, whether it's streaming something from Netflix or writing an email or report using ChatGPT.
26: Has this always been the case when it comes to the internet?
0: Yeah, but we haven't had the need for so many big data centers. There's 5,400 data centers across the United States.
26: Okay.
0: There's one area in Virginia, Ashburn, Virginia. It has so many. It's called Data Center Alley.
26: Okay, that doesn't sound like a great nickname to have.
0: Well, you know, I'm going to be moving to Virginia, and I'm so excited. It's Data Center Alley.
26: Chicago's the Windy City. New York's the Big Apple. And then you have Data Center Alley.
0: Your hospital records, any piece of data.
26: Right.
0: It's all there. And they're springing up all across the country.
26: Who buys them? Who's paying for them?
0: All these big companies.
26: They have their own, or there's not another big company that then rents out the space?
0: They're renting out the space. This QTX is the one in Phoenix.
26: Okay.
0: That's renting out the space. And, you know, it was interesting because I've driven by there so often in my life and thought, like, who would they ever buy? Who would they sell this land to?
26: Right, I mean, it's right next to the airport.
0: Yes.
26: It's going to be loud.
0: Exactly.
26: Awful.
0: And, but, you know, neighborhood values go down 5 miles. Around any type of data center.
26: Because of noise. It's got to be loud.
0: It's kind of like having an idle pickup truck in your living room.
26: That's bad.
0: I've never had it,
26: but I'm going to go and speculate that that's a bad thing.
0: But the noise ordinances in a lot of communities cover loud noises.
26: Yeah, but not the low rumbles.
0: Not the low rumbles. And right. So that's why a lot of people are freaking out. One facility can use as much as a town of 50,000 people with water a day. Because they have to cool the servers.
26: And there's 4 facilities there.
0: Okay.
26: So that's a town of 200,000 people.
0: Right. A day.
26: Wow.
0: All the water. And so, you know, and this is what has people a lot of freaked out. Because, you know, what happens to the power lines? Where's the water coming from? What kind of jobs? One report found ratepayers in 7 states paid $4.3 billion for data center grid connections in 2024.
26: I don't know what that means.
0: It means they shelled out a lot of money to put in the power grid for the data centers.
26: Okay.
0: And I think Microsoft got like $38 billion from one state for a data center, and they employed 20 people.
26: That's not a good exchange there.
0: No. So if a data center is going up near you, you need to know about it. You need to go to the meetings, the planning committees, and really get involved.
26: Is there anything you can do?
0: Probably not, but you can maybe like put some restrictions on it.
26: Okay.
0: Perhaps, but you know, we have so many data centers coming up here in Phoenix. And
26: chip which doesn't make any sense because it's so hot here. And you have to keep everything cool. Why wouldn't you go to a climate that is more, is it because it's so dry?
0: Well, because we don't have fires, floods, earthquakes, hurricanes. Yeah, and it is hot, but they can use some solar.
26: We have haboobs. Have they thought about how the data centers will be affected by haboobs?
0: Well, there's so much going on here in Phoenix. I was talking about this with a friend of mine, that you can now go from Phoenix to Taipei nonstop.
26: That's huge.
0: That is huge. A 14-hour flight from Phoenix to Taipei. You leave at like it leaves at like 11:30 at night, but you know Air China coming into Phoenix. Who would have ever thought that would be even a possibility? Meanwhile, GM just said bye bye to 1,000 workers in their Detroit plant.
26: Replaced by AI?
0: 50 robots. 1,000 people. 50 robots. The union's response said, "We are disgusted."
26: Yeah.
0: But you think about it, it's real people, real paychecks, real families,
26: and it's just the beginning.
0: Yeah,
26: We're going to see this more and more and more with every company in every industry.
0: And then also what's happening is middle management's getting cut out. But you know what middle management is?
26: Mm-hmm.
0: Well, how would you describe a middle manager?
26: Well, if you look at the structure of, because I, you know, host a morning radio show here in the Valley, and we have the big bosses, and then the regional, and then the national, and then the regional, and then the city, and then the exact station. Well, everyone between me and the big boss is a middle manager for me.
0: Yes, they are.
26: That's 6 layers of people.
0: Yes. And so the middle manager was their people that would do the reports.
26: Right.
0: And justify their existence.
26: Well,
0: you version them up.
26: I would tell my direct manager, and then they'd send it up the line, and then everybody just rewrite it until it got to the top.
0: And now they're hasta la vista. So if you were in a middle management position, you need to start looking for a new career. I mean, that's
26: new career.
0: Bottom line.
26: Because it's going to be everywhere.
0: It is. It's just everywhere. You know, you need to have some AI skills. This is really something, because I don't know why, and I've never had, fortunately, you know, any problem with pool safety. But anytime it comes in the summer where a child dies in a pool, it just, I sit there, I'm like, where was mommy and daddy?
26: How?
0: I mean, I'm sure you were, I mean, I remember I always say, like, you know, you're on Ian duty, mm-hmm. you know, and just point to that person and say, you're on Ian duty.
26: We just made sure the kids knew how to swim as young as possible.
0: Oh, yeah. I mean, I think Ian was an infant.
26: Yeah.
0: And it was like, I'm like, do you think he's really learning? And then she's like, here, let me show you.
26: And she just pushed him in the pool.
0: Yeah, you know, like, no, she did. But he went on his back. Went right on his back. AI is actually getting into pool safety. I want you to look at this image right there. If you're watching us on YouTube and if you're listening to us on radio, Andrew explained that, or basically I'll tell you what it is that if there's a kid in the pool, AI can, with cameras under the water, can sense if that's a toddler or an adult who's having problems. And if there's a lifeguard on duty, the lifeguard's wearing a special watch that tells him which person in that pool is having a problem.
26: Okay.
0: So the lifeguard's just not sitting there now, like, you know, gazing out, being the lifeguard, which is, you know, great.
26: Mm-hmm.
0: But now he or she is getting really good assistance.
26: Yeah, it's a helper.
0: AI to do this. Pool Angel is an AI safety camera alarm system.
1: It's been said that when someone you love has Parkinson's, you have Parkinson's. 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
0: I'm not making this up.
26: I'm not going to put a light in my house that's going to give me sunburn. I'm going to do the dishes. Then we got the SPF 50.
0: So it's like $600 that's coming to the United States. So wherever you want a skylight, you can have a skylight.
26: All right, great.
0: And I think that's something else.
26: That's something else. Means I think that's stupid.
0: It's stupid.
26: That's translation.
0: Okay, I don't want my money wrapped up in this.
26: No, okay. Absolutely not.
0: I guess, but maybe, think about this. What if you lived in, like, see, we may be biased. Because,
26: mm-hmm.
0: let's see, right now it's 104 degrees outside.
26: Right.
0: And it's hot and sunny. I always said, like, if I could come back as somebody, I would want to be a weather person in Phoenix. It's hot and sunny today.
26: Easiest job in the world.
0: Hot and sunny tomorrow.
26: Maybe it'll rain. Hot. If it does, it'll only be for like 10 minutes.
0: Guess what? Hot and sunny the next day.
26: Is it gonna?
0: Yes.
26: That's so, I'm glad you went to school for that.
0: I know. I'm a modified meteorologist. Not
26: so
0: really.
26: Smart.
0: I know. It's just crazy. Listen, imagine printing out your entire browsing history, signing your name to it, and hanging it on your front door for everyone to see. It sounds crazy. But unless you're using a VPN, your internet provider can see a lot more about your online activity than you think. 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All right, still to come, we have great phone calls on tap here on the Kim Komando Show. 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

0: 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Anita in Sacramento, California. Welcome aboard, Anita.
1: Good afternoon, Kim. How are you?
0: Fabulous. So what's on your mind?
1: Well, I have been getting your newsletters, the current and the AI newsletter, and I love them both, and I click all your links, so
0: there you go.
1: I sent you a message, and I am very interested in what you think. In one of your newsletters, you mentioned that you love your Apple Watch, and I love my Apple Watch, and I wear it almost all the time, but I have a lot of friends. I'm really into holistic health, and so are most of my friends.
0: Sure.
1: And I've gotten scolded for wearing an Apple Watch. And they say that, you know, the EMF exposure is bad for you. And I did a little bit of research, and, you know, some of it is sort of has some evidence, but a lot of it doesn't. But there seems to be the biggest concerns are mitochondrial dysfunction and oxidative stress and inflammation.
0: I've seen all those reports, and you know, I'm really into it too as far as health goes.
2: Hold on though, all these friends that are telling you this, do they have cell phones?
1: All of them, of course.
2: Of course they
0: okay.
2: do.
0: Okay, that's probably worse than what you're seeing on your wrist. See, the Apple Watch is non-ionizing. Okay. And X-ray is ionizing, and that can damage your DNA. So it's two different type of things. The other thing too is there's something called the SAR, the specific absorption rate. The Apple Watch is like 0.17 watts per kilogram. The safety ceiling is 1.6 watts. So it's a big difference. Trust me, if I thought that I was going to get hurt by this Apple Watch,
2: right, you'd make someone else wear it and just follow you behind.
0: Exactly.
2: It. Right.
0: I mean, because that would make more sense for me. Let them get hurt.
2: Exactly.
0: But when we look at the benefits of having an Apple Watch, if you fall, crash detection.
1: Right.
0: You know, low heart rate, high heart rate. I don't know if you've done this yet. Are you tracking your VO2 max on your watch?
1: Yes.
0: Okay.
1: Yes.
0: Well, we love that. Okay.
1: I love it. And it tells me when I've closed all my rings, you know, if I close all my standing and my exercise and my movement ring, I actually get credit for it on my life insurance.
0: Oh, which is nice. And you know, there are some people that they put their Apple Watch on a fan, and so it moves all around.
1: So, oh, nice.
2: That's a good idea.
0: Your exercise ring has closed, and they're like, yeah, keep it up there.
2: Could you put the fan on high? I slept in, and I need to really catch up.
0: But, Anita, I wouldn't worry about it. And, you know, there's always going to be people who are going to say whatever. Thanks for your call, Anita. 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
6: With SRN News, I'm Ron Taylor. Tensions are high in Venezuela, the death toll rising to over 1,400 after two powerful earthquakes struck 4 days ago. Families have reported that almost 69,000 people are still missing there. Many civilians learning search efforts and frustrated by what they see as an inadequate government response. International rescue teams continue to join the effort with 17 flights bringing over 1,600 rescue workers yesterday. The disaster is a major challenge for acting President Delcy Rodriguez. The capital's main airport is damaged, complicating aid delivery as well. The U.S. military said it had struck 10 targets in Iran at President Trump's direction, continuing a string of attacks that have shaken the war's uneasy ceasefire. The military said in a post on X yesterday that Iran had a chance to honor the ceasefire but elected not to, while its forces attacked a ship near the Strait of Hormuz. This is SRN News.
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1: 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All right, think about this. You see a photo, see a video online, and you think, is that real or is that fake?
2: Sure, you could question everything now.
1: Isn't that crazy? I do the same thing. I saw a video of two paddleboarders in Santa Barbara with this big, like, 15-foot shark next to the paddleboard. I thought, that's got to be fake. Turns out it's true.
2: How about the Brazilian bungee jumper?
1: Oh,
2: I thought 100%. I went, oh, whatever. That's AI. That's not real.
1: That was just, what a tragedy.
2: I know, but I'm saying we question everything we see now.
1: Okay, our next guest is probably the best person on the planet for saying, like, this is fake. Professor Hani Farid, he invented this whole world of digital forensics. He's been on the show before.
2: Yeah.
1: He does a fantastic job. The reason why we asked him back, he's a professor at UC Berkeley, chief science officer at Get Real Security, is that recently, Dr. Farid, thank you for being here, is that you told the New York Times that you feel like you're going blind. Why is that?
3: Yeah, well, first of all, it's good to talk to you again. I don't think it's been that long, and this is an indication of how fast this technology is changing. Look, so my bread and butter is developing mathematical and computational techniques that can analyze images and video and discover patterns that can determine if something is real or not. And so we work with law enforcement and national security and media outlets and organizations to help figure out what's going on in the world. But along the way, we learn a lot about how fake things are made. And so when I would look at something, whether it was an image or a video, usually I had a pretty good indication of whether I thought it was real or not. And that was because I knew what the weaknesses of these techniques were. I knew where they would make mistakes, and I could usually visually latch onto them. And then you bring in the math and the computation to really assure yourself that you've gotten the right thing. But lately, and by lately I really mean the last 6 months or so, my visual system, and it is very well trained, is really struggling. And that's because these images and these videos, and you were saying it at the top of the segment, are just getting so good. But here's the other thing that's so difficult. It's not just that we're not seeing flaws in fake content. It's that when we do see remarkable images and remarkable videos, we're immediately suspicious of them.
1: Yeah, we are.
3: And so it just, yeah. And so everything, and we knew we were going to get here. As soon as we started hearing about deepfakes, we knew we'd get to a point where they were going to become imperceptibly indistinguishable from reality. I just didn't think it would come this fast. I thought we had more time, but here we are. And of course, social media is now riddled with this content. And so I think the average person doom scrolling online is really struggling. And it's not just that they can't tell real from fake, is that they're getting scams and they're being defrauded and they're being misled and lied to and being pushed into conspiracies that are not true. And it's dangerous for individuals and societies and democracies.
1: And so when you talk about that, you mean all the Elon Musk investment scams, right, that are out there?
3: Everything from the Elon Musk investment scams to people getting phone calls who they think are their kids who have been kidnapped, getting photos of their kids being kidnapped.

0: So there, the amount of fraud, because if you think about how much of our, it's not just our personal lives, but our business is happening over Zoom calls and Team calls and WebEx calls. It is, we tend to trust what we see, and it's just not really true anymore.
1: I would imagine that the scammers are just using what's available to everybody, the ChatGPTs and stuff like that. Is there technology that's not available to the general public that goes even beyond what they're using?
0: Yeah, it's a great question. So the sort of run-of-the-mill scammer is using commercial product. But state-sponsored actors, China, Russia, et cetera, they are almost certainly have access to tools that we do not have access to that are even more sophisticated. And so I think you see a range of different technologies being deployed. But the fact is that the free stuff is pretty good. And the thing you have to understand about scammers and cyber criminals is they can fail 99% of the time. And they are still wildly successful, wildly, multi-billion dollar a year industry scamming people out of money. And of course, now what they're doing is they're turning AI agents into the part of the process. So it's not a human on the keyboard having to do the interaction. Yeah. They're literally AI agents 24/7. They don't sleep. They don't get tired. They don't have a moral conscience. They are scamming people.
1: AI's even taken the job of the scammers. Pretty soon we're going to have less scammers.
0: You were talking about the robots. Even the scammers are going to be out of a job.
2: this is a serious question. Just imagine if this scenario happened, that somebody deep faked our president, and the deep fake says that there's an incoming missile from China or Russia.
0: Yeah.
2: And we need everybody to go home. And, make sure you have enough food and water for the next week. And this is a national emergency, and puts that out on social media.
0: Yeah. Well, first, two things. One is, thank you for that vision.
1: You know what your nightmare is going to be about tonight.
0: For God's sakes, if I didn't have enough problems.
2: Sorry. He's like, next time we call him, he's like, I'm not coming back on that show ever again.
1: I'm not that crazy lady.
0: My booker's going to have a word, but I'm going to have a word moment. Two is, first of all, I don't think this is out of the question. We have seen things, I would say, adjacent to that. So we saw an escalation between India and Pakistan around a fake image that did not lead to catastrophic, but was a clear escalation. So that's number one. And we've seen, for example, members of the U.S. Senate Foreign Relations getting on phone calls with who they think are the Ukrainians, but the Russians. Right? So we've seen things that are adjacent with geopolitical implications. So that's number one. Number two is, this is not out of the question. I mean, it's certainly capable. We are capable of generating that type of fake content. And then, of course, social media is the delivery mechanism. So if you are, say, Russia or an adversary, and you want to create chaos, say, on the eve of an election, this would be a highly effective way to do that. And it only has to work for, a few hours and completely disrupt an election. So I think that is worrisome. And I will tell you, this is a national security issue, because that scenario is not out of the question. And that's a global implication. And by the way, let me make it slightly worse, which is, somebody releases a video of the current president saying, I've launched nuclear missiles against Russia, and Russia panics and decides to launch in retaliation. So now imagine it's escalating. It's not just, we're panicked and we're all going to go hoarding food into a home. You can imagine escalations, because things at the geopolitical level happen very, very quickly, as we have seen in the past few years.
2: Yeah, that's horrifying.
1: Is that illegal in the United States of America?
2: I'm sure. I mean,
0: yeah, I mean, first of all, I'm not a legal scholar, so I'm not the right person. But, we tread into very unknown territory. We're not prepared for this. The legal system is not prepared for this. We're not ready for this. But certainly the quintessential yelling fire in a movie theater covers this, right?
2: That's a good point. Yeah.
0: Yeah.
2: Now, it used to be, and I say used to be, and it's not that long ago, maybe 3 years ago, that we would see an AI-generated image and be like, and I actually kept mine up on Instagram, because I have two noses and three ears. And, are there any telltale signs now?
0: Yeah. First of all, I miss those days. My job was so much easier when people had two noses and some fingers. It was great. I loved it.
1: One of the best ones was when the founding fathers were all African-American.
2: Yes.
0: Yeah.

0: was a good one. That was classic. That was good. Yeah, I'm glad we can reminisce about those other things. Okay, so the answer to your question is two parts. The short answer is yes, but I'm not going to tell you what they are, and here's why. Because in 3 months, it won't be true anymore. And then everybody listening now is going to have a false sense of security. And you saw that with the fingers. For a long time, people had six fingers. And so the bit was, well, I'll just look at the fingers. But that's not being true not long after that. Mm-hmm. And so there are still some visual clues in videos. They're very difficult to latch onto. They tend to have a shelf life of 3 to 6 months, and then we have to look for another artifact. And so that's what makes this so difficult for the average consumer. And so your follow-up question is going to be this, if I may. So what do we do, right? Well, there's some simple answers here. First of all, your listeners can't become digital forensics experts, right? This is a really complicated field. We and the people that work with me have been doing this for decades now, and it's hard. We struggle day to day, and this is what we do for a living. But there are things you can do. So first of all, stop getting your news and information from social media.
1: My dad, he's a double amputee, and he's one of my favorite people in the world. To me, a hero is someone who fights for our country and freedom.
2: My dad is a hero.
1: Most of our troops built this house, and it's basically made for him. 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
0: So I'm preaching, and I understand that this is hard because the products are by design addictive. I will tell you what I tell my students, which is I know it's hard to delete the accounts. There's this addiction to it and this need for it. So here's a really simple thing you can do today. Delete them from your phone. You can keep the accounts so that when you're at your desk, you can look at them. But just take it off your phone, and you will see the amount of time you spend on these apps, which are not good for you, drop precipitously. And so you're not disconnecting entirely, but you're stopping that doom scrolling every spare moment that you have.
4: And, you know, and that's a lot of people just can't do it, though, right?
0: I know. But I will tell you, you are now starting to see in Australia and now in other parts of the world, they are banning social media for people, for minors.
4: I think
0: and there's a reason for that.
4: Yeah, I think they just did. I read this story in Norway. All the kids can't be on social media.
0: And that's following Australia. Australia took the lead. Norway followed. Other parts of the EU are going to follow. The UK is going to follow. So I think there's a reason why we are doing that, because we now understand 25 years later that there are problems. And it's not just that social media is toxic and it's dangerous for kids, too. There are predators on these platforms, and kids are being harmed both physically and mentally on the platforms, and so are adults.
4: Now, just one final question. You know, there's the way that you can, like, if you go to openai.com/verify and then Google Gemini, that you can upload a photo and tell you whether or not it was made with that. Are those tools effective?
0: Yeah, and they're great, but, and this is a big but, so the way these technologies work, OpenAI and Google has one as well, is that when they create a piece of content, so when Google creates a piece of content, they embed a signal, what is called a watermark, into the content that is not visible. It's not that little star that you see in the bottom right-hand corner. And then if you upload that image to the Google Gemini checker or the OpenAI checker, it will say, I made this. But the problem is that it only works for their content. So if it wasn't made by Gemini, if it wasn't made by OpenAI, it will remain silent. So if you see a watermark, you know something. But if you don't see a watermark, you know absolutely nothing, because it may have simply been created by another AI model.
4: So that doesn't really matter. Yeah.
0: I mean, so we use those over at Get Real. So we have watermark readers for Gemini and OpenAI and all the technologies that sits along all the other tools that we do. And in that regard, it's useful because we know to check all of them. And we also know that if we don't find anything, we should remain silent, right? There's no signal there. Yeah.
4: So I guess the old phrase, trust but verify, doesn't apply.
0: It does not. And so trusted sources is a good place. Who is saying this? What is their motivation? What do you know about them? Why would you believe a random person on social media saying something? So I do think a lot of this has to go back to trusted sources. Is this somebody that I trust? If a random stranger came up to you and started blabbing something, I don't think the average person would be like, well, I believe that. But somehow when
4: so
0: we
4: smart.
0: Read it on our computer screen, yeah, exactly. So why is it that when it's written on the screen, we're like, oh, that must be true. I mean, we've got to like rethink a little bit what we're doing here.
4: Well, you know, thanks for jumping on and talking about all this. And thanks for making my nightmare a little worse. I didn't quite think of the missiles
0: well, you started
4: being.
0: It, I just want to say.
5: You did start it.
4: Yeah, I guess I did. Oh, man. Now I got visions of missiles going across the ocean and back and forth.
5: Just go on TikTok for a half an hour. I'll take care of that. You'll have much worse things to think
4: That's
5: about.
4: True. Oh, wow. That was Dr. Hori Fareed, friend of the show. I hope you come back. Please say yes.
5: Fingers crossed.
4: Listen, for small businesses, every hire matters. 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That's according to a study from Broadband Search. 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
0: You know, every once in a while, I write these prompts, and I think nobody is going to be really interested in it.
2: Right.
0: And I wrote one for Splash of AI. That's our Thursday AI newsletter. And it was about how you can use AI to come up with a personal plan. So instead of you just saying, like, I'd like to be healthy, you say, you know what? Be my personal trainer. And tell me, give me a 90-day plan because these are my goals and this is why I want to lose weight or get stronger, or it's a longevity goal, whatever it may be. And then afterwards, make me an infographic so I can put it on my refrigerator.
2: Do you think it's important in that prompt to also mention to be your cheerleader?
0: Because yeah,
2: you need it to also be a positive influence for you.
0: Yeah, that's true. But my point in bringing that, I mean, that's a good idea for that. Was that I didn't think like this would really resonate with people.
2: And?
0: Because it was kind of like preachy.
2: Mm-hmm.
0: Like, you know, you need to be healthy. And boy, I got so much positive feedback.
2: Well, I mean, I think people want to be healthier. They want to be in better shape. They want to live longer.
0: But I think the idea of having an infographic, somebody wrote me a note and said that by having the infographic on the refrigerator, it reminds me not to eat Hostess cupcakes. It's like, that's an important thing. Still to come, I got to tell you about hotel scams that are spreading here on the Kim Komando Show.
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1: Oh, no. If I never heard of the site, I'm not booking it.
0: No. And scams are up big time. And so if you see some ad that says you can save 50% on a hotel room, right, don't do it. If people are falling for it, and then they go to the hotel, they think they're going to check in. There's nothing there.
1: And it's sold out, and you got nowhere to go. Now you're paying triple.
0: And so you want to book direct, just type the hotel's name in yourself, and don't be clicking any bargain basement links. Just don't do that. That's not a vacation. That's a nightmare. And be sure to let you get our free newsletter.
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8: News this hour from Town Hall. I'm Ron Taylor. Hundreds of rescue workers have been dispatched to help the Venezuelan government as the injured overwhelmed hospitals and the death toll has risen to over 1,400 now.
9: Nazareth Jimenez is a La Guaira resident with missing family members. She says, "We call on the government and countries around the world to help us. Look, we need machines here. Human strength is not enough. We can't remove those structures without them." Citizens dug through the rubble of their homes and said they have seen few state rescue teams in the areas hit hardest by the devastating 7.2 and 7.5 magnitude quakes Wednesday. Omar Reis lost family in the quakes. "More than 20 of my relatives have died here. And in the Caribbean area in Tanaguarena, I've been left practically alone in this world. I'm Haya Pinjwani."
8: 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President Trump announces his pick to head Immigration and Customs Enforcement.
10: The president will nominate former Oklahoma State Trooper Lance Scheuer as ICE Director. The nomination follows Todd Lyons resigning as acting ICE Director at the end of May. Scheuer is a longtime law enforcement officer from Oklahoma with more than 29 years of experience in the field. Scheuer currently serves as a senior advisor to the Secretary of Homeland Security, where he oversees coordination of immigration enforcement strategy and acts as a liaison between local, regional, and federal law enforcement agencies. John Scott reporting.
8: New federal figures show that about 3 million fewer people had Affordable Care Act health insurance plans in February compared to the same time last year. News and analysis at townhall.com.
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15: 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That's DR as in doctor. And we will podcast the show, and you can listen to it anytime. Well, welcome to a summer weekend edition of the program. In this hour of the program, functional and medicinal medicines, or I should say medicinal mushrooms, and why you need them to stay healthy year-round, not just during the cold and flu season, which a lot of people do take medicinal mushrooms for enhancing their immunity. We'll talk about that too. But there's a lot other benefits to taking mushrooms or ingesting them, both, you know, they're nutritional, so you can eat them as foods or take them as supplements. And in just a few minutes, Jim LaValle, a clinical pharmacist and board-certified clinical nutritionist, will be with us talking about how the research he's found shows that it is very beneficial to know about these medicinal mushrooms, or functional mushrooms, it's probably a better term, to ingest year-round, and just like you do a daily multivitamin. So we'll talk about that a little later in the program. And Jim, I want to tell you, he's a fun guy talking about fun guy. So I think you'll learn a lot from his expertise. He has over 40 years of experience in the health field. Hey, if you're traveling anywhere this summer, be sure to pack natural insect repellent. Make sure it's DEET-free. There's a lot of insect repellents you find in natural food stores that are just as effective as DEET, but without the chemical hazards and the dangers of absorbing that through your skin. Now, mainly for mosquitoes, of course, but other bugs as well. And by the way, mosquitoes, people don't realize, you know, they think sharks and tigers and snakes and everything. Mosquitoes kill more people every year than any other living thing. I mean, about a million people, half a million people just die alone from malaria. It's not bears or large wild animals or, you know, sharks, spiders, and snakes. The lowly mosquito. And that's because of the diseases they can transmit to humans, not only malaria, but dengue, West Nile virus, Zika, and other diseases. So look for a repellent that uses the oil of lemon eucalyptus. That's been the shown through research to be the most effective. But there's others, too. Of course, the old standby is citronella, but the lemon eucalyptus is even more effective than citronella. All right, let's see. Oh, and just a reminder about alcoholic beverages for next holiday weekend. Well, any holiday weekend, a lot of people say, hey, it's 5 o'clock somewhere, and it's a weekend somewhere, too. But some people celebrate every weekend. But especially, you know, a lot of you are going to be boozing it up next weekend for 4th of July for our 250th anniversary or birthday of our country. But your cancer risks, increases from the very first drink, and that's because, in case you're not aware of it, alcohol is classified as a group 1 carcinogen, and a group 1 carcinogen means that there's evidence that it directly causes cancer, it's not just associated with cancer, but actually a cause. And that puts alcohol in the same category as tobacco and asbestos. In fact, a new study, this was from Harvard recently, it linked alcohol to more than 60 diseases, everything from cancer and heart problems to diabetes and dementia. So very few benefits, many negatives from consuming alcohol. There's so many mocktails and, I do recommend four types of wine. That is unfermented wine, also known as grape juice, wine in capsules, that's grapes, fermented wine that I put on my salad last night, vinegar. And then if you want the taste of wine, there's de-alcoholized wine. They remove the alcohol, and it's wine without the alcohol. So those are four types of wine that I recommend. But please do keep drinking, though. I have so much fun at parties watching people make absolute fools of themselves. I mean, it's very entertaining. Just kidding. All right, do some foods work like Ozempic? Or the GLP-1 drugs? Well, yeah, a couple do. Let's see, bean and barley soup, they say, because they digest slowly and they stay in contact with the gut cells that make the GLP-1 for a long time. Also, whey and ricotta. This is, let me emphasize this one because, you know, ricotta is the only cheese that contains whey. Most other cheeses on the market, any cheese that humans eat, the whey is a byproduct or a waste product of the cheese manufacturing process. And but in the case of the Italian cheese ricotta, it's actually made with whey, so it's much healthier for you. It has the, you know, immunoglobulins and so on. But it turns out that whey protein can boost your GLP-1 levels by up to 900%. This was a study in the European Journal of Nutrition, and they showed that Italian-style ricotta, which has about 10 to 15 grams of whey per cup, was very beneficial. And they say that whey by itself is also good for preserving lean body mass, which is why bodybuilders use it as their go-to protein. And then also onions and garlic, why do they help GLP-1 levels in the body? Well, it's because they feed the good gut bacteria. They're prebiotics and also rich in quercetin. And quercetin's an antioxidant. You can take it as a supplement too, but quercetin helps to increase the GLP-1 secretion in your own body. So a few other assists besides just the drugs. All right, do you have a dog or a cat? If so, is your pet safe from the sun this summer? Here's a few surprising facts. 33% of tumors in dogs start in the skin, and about a third of those are malignant. Also, some 25% of all feline cancers are skin cancers. Not counting basal cell tumors, it's estimated that 75% of feline skin tumors are malignant. So this is something you need to be aware of. I mean, everybody loves their pets as much as their children, sometimes even more. My producer's shaking his head. Yeah, yeah. I know a lot of people, they love their pets more than their kids. Anyway, dog breeds, let's go from cats to dogs. Those with pale skin and also thin hair, think maybe white boxers or, well, Italian greyhounds, that's one of my favorite dogs, maybe a white pit bull. Those are especially vulnerable to solar damage. And we're going to talk about this next week, summer skincare. We'll have a dermatologist on, Dr. Annette Zernick. We'll be talking to her next week. We're going to do a whole segment on summer skincare for humans, but I just want to mention this for our loved ones or animals. And here's another shocker. Reflective sun exposure also causes solar-induced cancers in pets. That is, if it's reflected from a sandy beach or maybe a hot sidewalk, and that affects the bald areas of your dog's belly, which is where a lot of skin cancers are found. So a lot of people are not aware of that. Also, avoid close shaves. Maintain at least half an inch of your of fur on your pet during the hot summer months. So no buzz cuts. A neighbor of mine who has a dog, she just took him to the grooming facility for a haircut, and it was it wasn't too short. It wasn't a buzz cut, but he looks a lot smaller because he had a lot of fur. All right, let's see. Elsewhere. Oh, and let's see. Okay. If you want to boost energy, you might want to forget your sunscreen. Speaking of the sun, well, this was a study published in the North American Journal of Medical Sciences. They found that you could, you'll be feeling 65% more energy and alertness if you bask in the sun for 15 to 30 minutes daily without sunscreen. So before you put on the sunscreen, stay out in the sun about 20 minutes. Of course, if you're very fair skin, maybe just 10 minutes. But British researchers showed that when skin is exposed to UV light, it does release a flood of nitric oxide. And that's why some people take these beets, the beet supplements or beet juice, because that elevates your levels of nitric oxide. And it's a chemical that boosts oxygen flow in your heart, plus the vitamin D3 that is going to be formed in your skin. That's a nutrient that your body produces to use for energizing thyroid hormones. So, the skin or the sun is a double-edged sword. And a few other notes about the sun health connection, and we could do a whole show on this. In fact, there's a new book I want to contact the author about, and I heard another interview or an interview with him on another station, and I want to get him on, but he has a new book out on the benefits of sun exposure. But it, of course, triggers vitamin D synthesis, and it supports healthy sleep patterns, brighter moods, and many other things. So we'll get into that in more detail in a future show. Oh, boy. We only have a couple minutes left. Yikes. Okay, a few meal planning suggestions for next week's 4th of July picnic or barbecue. 62% of people plan on hosting or attending a 4th of July barbecue. 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All right, let's see. Oh, for our Florida listeners, our Sarasota, Florida listeners, you'll be happy to hear that Professional Supplement Center on Clark Road, that's in the Walmart Shopping Center, now carries all the probiotics from Master Supplements, including Theralact, the fastest-acting medical-strength probiotic. It's now available there. And also True Flora and True Bifido. Those, you'll find all three probiotics in the refrigerator section at Professional Supplement Center in Sarasota on Clark Road in the Walmart Shopping Center. All right, let's go to the fitness file. Let's get physical. All right, an amazing strength training fact. and that is it relieves pain. You know, people say no pain, no gain, and everybody equates exercise with, you know, muscle pain, but strength training actually does more than almost anything else to hold it at bay. Good strength training will do more than anything to fight off and reverse chronic pain like arthritis, bursitis, and sore joints of any kind, as long as you don't overdo it. Okay, sexual health returns next week. Let's go to the Funny Bone Pharmacy. The Italian pasta diet, it really works. You know, and just so you know, I'm half Italian, and I've been using or following this pasta diet for decades. Number one, you walk a pasta at the bakery. Two, you walk a pasta the donut shop and the ice cream shop, and you walk a pasta the table and the refrigerator. And if you stick to the pasta diet, you will lose the weight. Just walk a pasta all the food. Speaking of food, up next, a pharmacist explains the health benefits of not just edible mushrooms, but functional fungi that may work like magic without having to ingest magic mushrooms. We're not going to talk about anything psychedelic today. We'll talk about medicinal and nutritional fungi for your good health. I'm David Snow here on Dr. Health Radio. Stick around if you want to stay healthy.
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15: Oh, yes, it is. But it's always cool on your radio when you're with the Radio Snowman, David Snow, keeping you cool and healthy here. And we appreciate you tuning in and making us a part of your weekend. The last weekend in June, last Saturday in June. And we are going to be talking in just a minute about functional and medicinal mushrooms, why you need them to stay healthy all year, not just during the cold and flu season. And we give you the information, inspiration, and motivation to be a healthier person. And one of my healthiest guests, a recurring guest that I have on the show, one of my favorite guests, Jim LaValle, is with us. He's a clinical pharmacist and also author of many, many books, as well as board-certified clinical nutritionist with over 40 years of experience in the health field. And we welcome him to the Dr. Health Radio microphones once again. Good morning, Jim. How the health are you?
20: I'm doing good. How are you doing?
15: Excellent. Now, before we get into our discussion about functional mushrooms, which I know you have done a lot of research about and how they can improve our health, I want to share with you, since, as you know, one of the books you wrote is Your Blood Never Lies. That's one of my favorites. This was about a case I heard of a person who died because a medical report said he had type A blood. Unfortunately, it was a typo. The report was not correct. Anyway, okay, speaking of types of other things that affect our health, certain types of mushrooms can have a dramatic effect on our health. So why did you get into researching these different types of mushrooms? Not so much, well, we want to be clear, it's not the psychedelic mushrooms, and it's not just the culinary mushrooms, the button mushrooms that people eat on a daily basis, but these are functional medicinal mushrooms. Give us some specifics about how specific mushrooms can have specific benefits for our health.
20: Well, I think, you know, medicinal mushrooms have been around for a little bit. It's just really, they've started to gain incredible traction, right? And, you know, honestly, medicinal mushrooms can have a benefit in a whole variety of situations, whether it's cognitive health, anxiety, detoxification, immune function. You know, you've got a lot of different ways that medicinal mushrooms can really play a role for an individual. And what's nice, it's a food, right? When you think about it, it's also a food. So I think it's one of those things that you can incorporate regularly into your health program. And I think that, you know, that's what people are looking for now. They're looking for more consistency. They're looking for, what can I use that really supports me on a daily basis? And, I think that's why I think medicinal mushrooms have really come to the forefront, because there's lots of research behind how they can support a variety of conditions and situations.
15: Right. And, they're, as you mentioned, nutritional, but also medicinal and functional. And let's talk about the differences, because I know that some of the, you know, like shiitake mushrooms, which I have sometimes with my omelet in the morning, or, there's portobello mushrooms, there's, you know, countless other mushrooms other than the common button mushrooms that most people eat on a regular basis. But there are some that are both medicinal as well as culinary and functional. Maitake is one. And let's get into a few specifics. I know that you're involved with Wakunaga of America, who they have the Kyolic garlic supplement line. But now they have mushrooms as well. And one bottle I have in my hand is, and I took it recently, it's phenomenal. I mean, it works as good, if not better, than melatonin, and yet there's no melatonin in it. But tell us how mushrooms can actually support restful sleep.
20: Yeah, well, when you have issues with sleep, typically what's happening is you don't have enough melatonin, and that usually comes from not having enough serotonin. And so mushrooms can help with the production of serotonin, as well as quieting. The other thing that's really cool is that they can quiet that glutamatergic, or the, you know, microglial activation that happens in your brain that keeps your brain hyperexcited, because, you know, sleep is a disorder of hyperarousal. So, the mushrooms do a tremendous job on helping an individual to be able to, to really dig in and understand. So like on the sleep one, for example, right? You've got reishi mushroom, but then they have a couple other benefits, right? So there's some valerian extract in it that's organic. And then there's obviously some suntheanine in there. Both of them are in decent doses. You do two capsules, 200 milligrams of suntheanine and 200 milligrams of valerian root extract. It's pretty strong. And then the other side is that you're also getting, it's not just you're getting the, these mushrooms as medicinal mushrooms, but they're using the extracts from the mushrooms, which the extracts are much more concentrated,
15: right,
20: more reliable.
15: Right.
20: And I think, so, to me, it makes perfect sense to utilize, a mushroom, like reishi, which helps to calm the nervous system.
15: Oh, okay.
20: Perfect sense.
15: Yeah, no, that it's a synergistic formula for sure. Now, why do they put garlic in with the mushroom?
20: Well, it's interesting. Aged garlic extract, a lot of people don't realize this, but it helps to balance out the nervous system. That's why it has such a powerful effect. has such a powerful effect on your blood vessels, right? Because it's down-regulating sympathetic tone.
1: Mm-hmm.
20: And back in the, I think way back in the 70s even, they had a study even showing that it improved basically the vagus nerve or vagal tone, which is pretty popular now. Everybody's talking about, you know, vagal tone and, you know, what's going on with your heart rate variability. This is all a component to, you know, what goes on with your nervous system and why you can't sleep.
1: Mm. Oh, that's interesting. Yeah. Okay. Well, we'll go from sleep to smarts. When we come back, I want to ask you about mushrooms for brain function. A lot of people have heard of lion's mane. I think that these formulas that you were involved in, they go one step further, and it's not just lion's mane that is going to be of benefit to you, but some other factors as well. And then we'll get into immune functioning and how medicinal mushrooms can boost your immunity, which a lot of people take during the cold and flu season. But we want to give you some reasons to take them year-round, not just during the winter months. So we'll have more information for your good health here on Dr. Health with my guest, clinical pharmacist Jim LaValle, coming up as Dr. Health continues.
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1: It is David Snow on your radio. Hey, from cholesterol to colitis to those mysterious maladies, we attempt to cover it all when it has to do with your health. Welcome back to Radio's original health news magazine. 36 years, well, almost 36 years and counting. We'll be 36 in September. And we are talking, if you're just joining us, about medicinal mushrooms, functional mushrooms, and what the difference is and why you need to know about them to stay healthy all year, not just during the winter months, which a lot of people do take mushrooms at that time for cold and flu season because of their effect on immunity. And let's get into that, Jim. Let's talk about immunity and how mushrooms can enhance our immune system without overstimulating it. That's important, isn't it? Not, you don't want to overstimulate the immune system. You just want to modulate it, right?
20: Yeah, that's correct. I mean, the biggest thing that you're looking to do is to try and keep the immune system in balance. So when you overstimulate it, well, then you can kind of wear your immune system out, right? If you're always getting, you know, trying to get your immune system to fight something, right, you start to wear out your killer cells and your natural killer cells, and that affects your neutrophils. And then if your immune system is always reacting to things, right, you can't fight things off. So immunomodulation, and one of the big products that Walker and I have and still has is ModuCare. I think the mushroom, the Immune Plus, is absolutely a perfect combination for someone to utilize, especially if, you know, people are getting flu bugs, cold bugs all year round.
1: That's
20: nowadays.
1: Right. Mm-hmm.
20: It isn't just like it's flu season, November to early March, right? I used to do the national flu reports on TV, and it would be, you know,
1: oh, really?
20: 4 months, you got to worry about it. Not anymore. You know, the viruses are out. And so, you know, the immune, what's really cool about this immune product, you know, obviously it's got some B12 and zinc in it. You know, you get the zinc in there. Everybody understands the benefit of zinc for helping your T killer cells to get moving. And then, but there's other, you know, there's other mushroom complexes. So you've got chaga, known as real chaga. And again, organic extract. Then there's cordyceps. I love cordyceps.
1: Oh, that's
20: like
1: my favorite. Yes.
20: Oh, I mean, just for endurance and stamina and, you know, kidney chi, right? I mean, it's just one of the best. And so they've got the fruiting body of cordyceps in it, in an extract, once again, called real cordyceps, and then turkey tail extract. So all three of those, and then don't forget, oregano and aged garlic to go with it as well. So you get a really nice, I'd say, complete profile of the mushrooms, the medicinal mushrooms, because you're getting a variety of them that are kind of helping little bit different aspects of your immune function. So, you know, chaga is really great because it helps your antioxidant status, and turkey tail has polysaccharides in it, and polysaccharides help, you know, stimulate your T killer cells, natural killer cells, and then cordyceps, big immune modulator, keeping things in balance. So I think this is an exceptional product, actually. They did that. The scientists really did their homework on putting this together.
1: Well, the Coriolis you mentioned, or the turkey tail, which is Coriolis is the name for turkey tail. The turkey tail is the common name. But anyway, isn't that a prescription drug in Japan? I understand that it's prescribed there. It's the basis of a drug that they offer for, I believe, well, I don't know if it's for cancer or immune stimulation.
20: Immune support. That's correct. Yeah. Well, you know, that follows the traditional notion that a lot of the drugs that are out there are actually derived from natural compounds.
1: Yes, right, exactly.
20: So, you know, so in this case, you know, you're getting beta-glucan from the compounds. They test for all of this, too. So beta and alpha-glucans, they're testing for. The ergosterol, they test for, you know, just for purity. Mm. So, really who they're using, Namex, you know, 40 years in the processing of mushrooms, all 100% organic, all the fruiting bodies, and then rigorously tested to make sure that you're getting what you should, which, of course, you and I know that's the only way Wakanaga would do it, right?
1: That's right.
20: But I think people need to understand that, you know, you can trust what you're buying if you're looking for, or, you know, medicinal, organic, sources of mushroom extracts, and because there's a lot of them on the market, right? You see all kinds of powders, and you know, is it mycelium? You know, is it fruiting body? Is it organic?
1: I was going to ask you if I could just interject on the mycelium versus fruiting body for people that are not aware of it. You mentioned earlier, which is correct, very accurate statement on the fact that the fruiting body is the most concentrated or the most therapeutic. But then the mycelium, which a lot of companies, in fact, some of the top-selling medicinal mushroom companies have the mycelium, and I mean it's filler, and it's basically it's the roots of the mushrooms, right? In the medium that they grow it in, and it's
20: exactly
1: not anywhere
20: right.
1: near the concentration. Of course, the companies make huge profit margins because it's they're just selling.
20: It's cheap.
1: Yeah, it's so cheap.
20: No, it's rice extract.
1: Exactly. Right.
20: Right? So there's a lot of grain in, biomass, typically grown on fermented rice, right?
1: That's right.
20: And so having the pure fruiting bodies allows you to get what the research says the benefit is for these mushrooms.
1: Mm-hmm.
20: So, once again, it's that story that you want to get what has been studied and what's been researched and what is the most reliable. And so if you're someone that, hey, you had a tough cold and flu season last year, you're doing okay now, but you're going to be heading into the fall, I start taking some of the immune plus mushroom extracts.

0: products performing at their peak, especially when it comes to stimulating the immune system, Jim. Since you are the chief science officer at Lifetime Fitness, do you advise athletes to take these mushrooms? I mean, you mentioned that cordyceps, the cordyceps is involved in endurance, but is there any improvement in athletic performance from taking these?
1: Well, there's a couple areas. I mean, I'm glad you brought it up because I've been using cordyceps and a few of the other mushrooms for years. As long as they're like, you know, because I work with professional teams and athletes, they've got to be third-party certified, right? So you got to go through the, you know, is it NSF or BSCG? But they absolutely improve performance because there's one of the big things people don't understand. You know, everybody's training as if they're a professional athlete now, mm-hmm. right? Like, yeah, people way overtraining just because they've caught the exercise bug. They want to be healthy, but a lot of times I think they don't realize you got to measure your readiness and measure your heart rate variability. Make sure you're not overextending yourself because that commonly happens. And so what happens when if you're an athlete, a good example, the Olympics just happened. They could train for 3 years, 11 months, 28 days, they go to the Olympic trials and they catch a cold or flu.
0: Oh, why did I know. They? Isn't that?
1: Because they're overtraining, weakened their immune system, mm-hmm. now they got sick. Or they got a stress fracture because of inflammation signaling. So these are fantastic for people who are very avid exercisers, whether they're biking, you know, swimming, triathlons, high rocks, whatever they're doing. The mushrooms are really effective at helping them to improve their performance.
0: And marathon runners, it's notorious that they inevitably get a cold or flu after, you know, one of the marathons or after a competitive event because it takes so much out of their immune system. I mean, the endurance type sports are really, they tax the immune system more than the short term or shorter,
1: they do.
0: The sprints and the different sports that don't involve running for hours at a time, or as you mentioned, triathlons.
1: Right. What they basically show is once you start to go at like a high, you know, high heart rate, like a runner,
0: yes,
1: or maybe hockey or basketball because they're running really hard, going mm-hmm. up and back on the court. Right, it's an extended sprint for them. You know, once you do that, it changes your microbiome, so your immune system ends up becoming really weakened by doing those kind of endurance sports because, you know, you lose your microbiome diversity, you start to stress and create inflammatory cytokines, you flatten your cortisol curve, and that's why you want to keep your immune system and utilize things that allow you to recover, because the harder you train, the more you need to recover.
0: Okay. Now, on that note, we need to, we'll recover from the last break, if you can stay with us one more segment. And I want to ask you, when we come back, about mushrooms for intelligence. There's a smart mushroom formula that you helped, you had a hand in, involving the aged garlic extract that you mentioned, as well as some other nutrients and specific mushrooms in there that will enhance brain health. So we'll talk about that when we return from this brief break. I'm David Snow here on Dr. Health Radio. Stick around, but if you can't stick around all hour long or want to just listen to the show all over again, you can go to the website drhealthradio.com and listen to, or just look up the listing of where it is rebroadcast in your area, or after early next week my producer will put it on the podcast section of that website, DR as in doctor, that's drhealthradio.com. 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Back after this as Dr. Health continues.
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4: 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Thanks so much for making us part of your weekend. Today on the program, functional and medicinal mushrooms, why you need them to stay healthy all year long, not just during cold and flu season. And my guest is Jim Lavelle, named one of 50 most influential pharmacists by American Druggist Magazine. He's also the author of 26 books and over 200 articles in published peer-reviewed journal or literature. And also, as I mentioned earlier, the chief science officer at Lifetime Fitness and a pharmacist. I mean, you're the one of the most credentialed people I have on a regular basis on the program, Jim, and always it's always an honor to be with you and have you on the show. And thanks so much for making us a part of your, you have such a busy schedule, and I appreciate you clearing it for us from time to time.
5: I love being on your show, David, and you know why?
4: Why?
5: It's because your humor is so amazing. I look forward to the opening joke.
4: you're expecting time. It. Is that right?
5: I'm just waiting for me to laugh. No.
4: Okay.
5: What?
4: I was trying to be serious when I first had you, you know, when we first brought you on, but I guess, okay, you know my MO. Okay. Hey, speaking of that, you know, did you know, Jim, and the audience as well, we are exactly 1 month away from the celebration of the world's most medicinal herb, garlic, and one of the most popular flavor-enhancing herbs, since we're talking about garlic, although we're talking about odorless garlic. The kyolic has no odor after ingestion. Because on July 24th, 25th, and 26th, a month from now, the annual Gilroy Garlic Festival will be in full swing, as well as full smell, in Gilroy, California. And by the way, 90%, this is interesting, 90% of the garlic that is consumed in the U.S. is grown in that area. And I actually attended it back, I think it was 2012, and I was doing a news story on it, so they had a driver assigned to me and a friend that I brought. And so we're being driven to the big festival. There's like 150,000 people over 3 days, right? And so I started smelling garlic, and I thought, oh, we're almost there, because I had never been there before. And he says, oh no, we're we're still a couple miles away. You can smell it for a mile or two away. I mean, and if you like anything garlicky, you know, food, garlic bread and fries and steak and even garlic ice cream, which I had.
5: Garlic soup.
4: Yeah. Right? Oh, sure. Yeah. You'll be in herb heaven. And for our Northern California listeners, we're on a big San Francisco station there, and it's just a hop, skip, and a jump away from the immediate Bay Area, Gilroy, California. So you're fortunate to be able to drive there in a month from now, if you want to put that on your calendar. Anyway, getting back to, let's talk about smart mushrooms, or why it might be smart to ingest a smart type of mushroom, that is lion's mane, but not just lion's mane, because there's a lot of, I mean, I've seen lion's mane soda and, you know, lion's mane candies and cookies, and, you know, people put a very just amount of lion's mane, the medicinal mushroom, in there and claim brain health benefits or memory benefits, which is very erroneous. But let's talk about the Kyolic Specialty Series, the Mushrooms Plus, or excuse me, the Specialty Smart Series, the Smart Mushrooms Plus, and why it has more than just the mushrooms in it. If you could explain that formula with the lion's mane.
5: Oh, sure. It's actually, once again, a really well thought out formulation. And so one of the things that, you know, it contains is, as you said, it's lion's mane, but again, it's lion's mane fruiting body extract, and it's an 8-to-1 concentration.
4: Oh, that's
5: so
4: good.
5: It's not just that you're getting the fruiting body. In all of these mushrooms, you're getting concentrates. So you're getting a lot of value. So when you read the amount that's in it, 150 milligrams, but it's an 8-to-1 concentrate, well, it's like you're getting 1,000 milligrams of fruiting body, right? So very important that people understand that. And then, obviously, and lion's mane, you know, it absolutely improves mental focus and nerve health. So how do you do that? Well, mental focus is due to dopamine, and nerve health means that you're reducing that glial activation that damages your nerves. So that's really good. Chronically, when you think about that, you want to be repairing your brain every day, right? You want to be on, like for me, I've been on actual brain support nutrients for the last 25 years. And I can honestly say now in my 60s, I can still get on stage and lecture, you know, 8-10 hours, 3 days in a row.
4: I've seen you on
5: and
4: stage.
5: And not miss a beat.
4: Yeah.
5: And I really believe it's because I supported my brain, and it's never too late to start.
4: Yeah.
5: And then the aronia berries that are in it, they're kind of nicknamed brain berries, right? Which is kind of cool. Lots of anthocyanidins in them. What are anthocyanidins? Basically, they help with improving microcirculation, and they help with reducing, you know, the potential for neurodegeneration. But the big one is, you know, when your blood vessels, especially your capillaries, start to get friable, like the collagen gets leaky, you know, as you're aging.
4: Right.
5: What anthocyanidins do is it inhibits collagenase, which is the enzyme that's breaking down the collagen that's making up your capillaries.
4: Uh-huh. Okay, so
5: it's kind of cool.
4: Yeah,
5: right?
4: Yeah. And then aronia berries, I've seen some research on those. They're kind of like blueberries on steroids. I mean, they have a higher level of anthocyanidins than blueberries or blackberries and some of the common berries you see in stores. And aronia berries are not typically seen in stores because they're not as tasty or sweet as say blueberries are,
5: right?
4: And it would be more expensive too. But yeah, therapeutically, definitely you want something like that in this formula, which the aged garlic extract, the Kyolic product, has. Now these products are all available in natural food stores, and are they on the market already? I know I picked up this one.
5: They're on the market. They can research it. Go to kyolic.com. They can. Obviously, you know, as you know, they're always going to have good information for people to read on their website. And they have all three of them, you know, with, you know, great information posted. So if people really want to dig in and understand it, they're able to do it. And you know, my advice is combine the value of medicinal mushrooms with the value of aged garlic extract, right?

0: All right.
1: I think using aged garlic extract with the mushrooms.
0: Mm-hmm.
1: Now, having some aged garlic extract, there's some in these formulas, I would still encourage people to take more. Make sure they try to get over 1,200 milligrams of aged garlic extract a day.
0: Okay.
1: And the reason for that is it's going to help your circulation. Circulation helps everything we just talked about, whether it's sleep, whether it's the immune system, or whether it's
0: brain function,
1: brain health.
0: Yeah. No, that's why exercise is so beneficial, because it enhances our circulation. And I have used the sleep mushrooms, the Kyolic sleep mushrooms formula, but I'm looking forward to purchasing the Smart Mushrooms Plus, which we just you just described.
1: How did you like it?
0: It was as good, if not better, than melatonin, and there was no melatonin in it, you know. I had a phenomenal. I mean, this is 30 capsules. So, you know, and I was taking, as you mentioned, two a day gives you the maximum dose, but even one a day, I mean, one at night, about an hour before bedtime. It had a noticeable effect on the quality of my sleep, the duration, and both the quantity and quality of my sleep. So sometimes I was taking two, sometimes one, depending on, you know, what I was doing that night and so on. But whether it was one or two, it rocks. And so I'm not going to be without the sleep mushrooms, but I'm definitely going to for daytime with conscious use. I want to go for the Smart Mushrooms Plus as well. I'm going to try that as well. So
1: that's great. So good. I'm glad to hear it worked so well for you. That's fantastic.
0: Absolutely. All right, Jim, well, thank you so much. Let's just recap. The three formulas, the series, or the Kyolic specialty series is what they're called, but the Immune Mushrooms Plus, the Sleep Mushrooms Plus, which I just mentioned, and then the Smart Mushrooms Plus, all available at your nearest natural food store, or, as you mentioned, kyolic.com. That's K-Y-O-L-I-C. And by the way, I just found out the translation of garlic in Japanese. Do you know what it is?
1: What?
0: Naniku. That's at least what I read and learned recently in a couple of articles. Naniku is what they call, or that's a Japanese translation for garlic in Japan. So we learned.
1: Very cool.
0: Yeah. So there you go. Although I did look up the word, and it's like a lot of words in the American vocabulary or dictionary, and they have more than one meaning, and the other meaning was flesh. So I don't know if they, take your pick on that. So anyway.
1: Yeah, I think I'll keep calling it, I'm going to keep calling it Kyolic.
0: I think so, yeah. And let's talk about the name Kyolic, you know. It's actually in Japan. Strong life. Yeah, Kyo is a Japanese translation for strong, or the Japanese word for strong, and lick, from the garlic, the root of the word garlic. And I'll leave you with this. This is from Alice May Brock, and she says, tomatoes and oregano make it Italian. Wine and tarragon make it French. Sour cream makes it Russian. Lemon and cinnamon make it Greek. Soy sauce makes it Chinese. Garlic makes it good. And as you can see, all those cuisines add garlic to all the herbs and vegetables that I just mentioned. Because without garlic, where would cuisine be? I mean, and the good thing about Kyolic is it's odorless garlic, so you won't offend anybody socially. So again, Kyolic,
1: absolutely.
0: Kyolic.com. Jim, can't thank you enough. Hope that you can join us before the end of the year.
1: That's great. Thanks for having me today.
0: Sure thing. Here goes Jim Lavelle, clinical pharmacist and certified clinical nutritionist. And here we go with another edition, but join us again next week, same time, same station. Oh, for our special 4th of July weekend edition of the program, when we'll have Traveling Healthy, to authors there, and then a dermatologist talking about summer skincare. So stick around next week for that show. Until then, I'm David Snow, thanking you for joining us today. Join us again next week, same time, same station. for another edition. And remember, it's not how long you live, it's how you live long. Aloha. Have a healthy week.
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0: this hour from Town Hall. I'm Ron Taylor. The situation has grown more desperate by the hour in Venezuela as people dig through the rubble of collapsed homes and apartment buildings. The country is now on its fourth day after the devastating 1-2 punch of 7.2 and 7.5 magnitude earthquakes. And as correspondent Charles de Ledesma reports, amid a disappointing government response, many people are taking their appeals to finding missing loved ones online.
1: With communication patchy, social media and online registries have become a crucial tool for many Venezuelans seeking information and resources beyond sparse government statistics.
0: Engineers and other experts say the back-to-back earthquakes on Wednesday were among the most intense to hit the country in more than a century, leveling buildings and leaving more than 1,430 people dead and scores injured. SRN News and our parent company, Salem Media, are partnering with Christian nonprofit Food for the Poor to rush emergency aid to victims of this tragedy. 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The latest attacks across the Persian Gulf show the potential for the Iran war to spin out of control.
2: Iran launches new attacks, a drone assault targeting Bahrain and against a ship in the Strait of Hormuz, likely Tehran's response to overnight airstrikes by the U.S. Those were in response to an Iranian drone attack Thursday on a ship trying to get out of the strait. This comes as the two countries are trying to reach a final accord to end the conflict following an interim peace deal. Vice President J.D. Vance on social media Friday night saying Iran should just pick up the phone if there are disagreements about the ceasefire agreement, but violence will be met with violence. I'm Julie Walker.
0: 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I'm Ron T.
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0: With SRN News, I'm Ron Taylor. The U.S. military says it had struck 10 targets in Iran at President Trump's direction, continuing a string of attacks that have shaken the war's uneasy ceasefire. The military said in a post on X yesterday that Iran had a chance to honor the ceasefire agreement but elected not to when its forces attacked a ship near the Strait of Hormuz earlier yesterday. The largest fire in the United States is burning through tender, dry forest in Utah, fueled by conditions that fire managers and experts call unprecedented. There was little relief from the strong winds Saturday, and experts there and city officials have canceled any 4th of July fireworks plans. Tensions remain high in Venezuela as the death toll now has risen to 1,430 people after two powerful earthquakes struck 4 days ago. Families have reported that some 69,000 people remain missing. This is SRN News.
1: Hey, Hawaii, pull up a chair, settle in. It's We'll See About That with me, Ron Say, Sundays at 10 a.m. From the mainland to the islands, we're talking baseball, life, and everything in between. 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No fluff, no filter, just straight talk the way it ought to be. 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

back. It is That Kevin Show, thatkevinshow.com, and that's where you go to help a child find a Christian summer camp this year, Angel Tree Camp. And not just any kid. People have asked me, Kev, why is Angel Tree Camp so special? And I say, well, it's actually a really in-depth program. Because what happens is the Angel Tree children are suffering not because of choices that they made, but because of choices that their parents have made. Sometimes one or both of their parents happen to be incarcerated. And as they are in the prison and going through the prison fellowship program inside the prison, completing a Bible study program and doing some other things, they are given the opportunity to then nominate their child for a scholarship to go to a summer Christian

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9: All right, welcome back. Coming up at the end of the show, I've got some thoughts on something that happened last night that I just want to make sure that I say, because I've been thinking it all year, and it's one of those things where I've complained so badly about some of the things that have gone so wrong, particularly in culture, particularly in entertainment, particularly in the music arena, that something happened last night that was incredible as it was happening, and then the end result was just as incredible, and I'll bring some clarity to all that coming up. I do want to say that we cannot get 162 kids to Christian camp this year without your help. And you're going to hear me wax eloquent about this in the days to come. My friend Tom Tradup is on with me today. I am so grateful for so much that happened in my life because of the ability to go to a Christian camp, to be able to be taught about what understanding Jesus, who he was and what he accomplished and what his will is for me and all the rest of that, that's a big part of it. But in addition to that, this idea that the relationships I made, the moments of study that I had, just not learn biblical passages or read verses, but then to sit in God's beauty and God's nature and reflect upon what that meant in the world around me, and to see the beauty of his setting sun, to see the beauty of his creation, the beautiful lake and forest and trees and stuff that I, you know, growing up in the suburbs, I wasn't a stranger to nature, but it wasn't what I lived in. And if that's true for me, friend, I just have to tell you, if it's true for me, it is doubly true for the kids that Angel Tree is trying to help, because they are growing up many times in an almost incarceration existence themselves. Yeah, it's their parent that has committed the crime and is behind bars. But growing up in public housing, growing up in rundown neighborhoods, growing up in buildings with no air conditioning, growing up with just an existence that almost excludes nature to some degree, to then have the chance to get on a bus and drive to the country and see grass and blue sky and stars at night. There are literally kids that have gone to Angel Tree Camp who never saw stars before their first night of camp in their whole life. This is one of those things where I just hope you catch the vision for it. And we just have, real quickly, dozens of people that say, you know what, I can sponsor 1, 2, 3, 5 kids at camp, and I want to do that and jump right in right now. $1,000 would take care of a week of camp for 5 children. For about $1,000, I can send my kids away to sleepaway camp. One of them. I can send one of my kids away for a week of sleepaway camp for about $1,000. For $1,000 to Angel Tree, you could help maybe a brother and sister or an entire family of kids, or maybe 2 families of kids, have a week of camp that they would not have otherwise. And the best part of all of it is that they're going to be discipled by counselors who are not only Christians, who are not only Christian counselors who want to help children, but that are children that came out of some of their same background. Some of the counselors are kids that started out going to Angel Tree Camp, had their lives changed, became believers, dedicated their lives to Jesus, and are now participating with Angel Tree to help the next generation of kids come to know him. I just think it's an amazing thing, and I just want everybody to be involved and to help us get as many of these kids. 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
11: News this hour from Town Hall. I'm Ron Taylor. The death toll from Venezuela's dual earthquakes has risen to more than 1,400 people.
12: Crews in Venezuela are still searching for people 3 days after 2 back-to-back powerful earthquakes. Authorities have now blocked access to La Guaira, the epicenter of the destruction north of the capital Caracas, where more than 14,000 military and police are patrolling. Acting President Delcy Rodriguez says on state TV that Venezuela is not alone and that the country is receiving help from all over the world. She says rescue workers from Italy have just arrived. I'm Donna Water.
11: 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By one key metric, the U.S. economy is thriving, but as Ken Lorman reports, new data shows that the United States continues to lead the world in attracting investment capital as well.
13: So far this year, the U.S. has drawn in about $350 billion in net global investment, while China is seeing capital outflows and growth in Europe and Japan remains sluggish. Conservatives say that's no accident, pointing to strong innovation in areas like AI, powerful U.S. dollar, and a lighter regulatory touch that's fueling business growth and mergers. They argue pro-growth policies are keeping America the top destination for global money, reinforcing its economic dominance. Ken Lorman reporting.
11: A United Airlines passenger jet nearly hit a drone as it was landing at Newark Airport in New Jersey. The FAA said the flight crew reported seeing the drone only about 100 feet below during final descent on Friday. The Boeing 737 landed safely, and the FAA is investigating. News and analysis at Town Hall.
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0: With SRN News, I'm Ron Taylor. Tensions are high in Venezuela as the death toll rises to 1,430 people after two powerful earthquakes struck 4 days ago. Families have reported that 68,900 people are still missing. Many civilians are lending search efforts and leading them, frustrated by what they see as an inadequate government response. International rescue teams continue to join the effort, with 17 flights bringing in over 1,600 rescue workers by Saturday. The disaster is a major challenge for acting President Delcy Rodriguez. The capital's main airport also damaged, complicating aid delivery there. The largest fire in the United States is burning through the tender dry forest in Utah. It's fueled by conditions that fire managers and experts are calling unprecedented. There was little relief from the strong winds on Saturday. This is SRN News.
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0: Welcome back to That Kevin Show, thatkevinshow.com, for everything you need related to the show. Always trying to keep our eye on as many important issues across the board as we can. Sometimes it's the top headline of the day. Sometimes it's stuff that's buried in the back pages where the mainstream media will never cover it. And in the 2024 election, one of the things that I think I singularly harped on that very few did in the media is the whole issue of protecting our daughters, protecting their safe spaces, protecting the integrity of their lives through having agency over themselves, and what that means when you're coming in up against this gender ideology stuff that has really seemed to sweep the nation. And I, you know, everybody thought, well, getting Trump elected would solve it. He has certainly helped. He's done everything that he can as the president to lean and kind of lead in the right direction. But there are still states that are not. There are still municipalities that are choosing to be obstinate about this. And Neerja Deshpande rejoins us from the Independent Women's Forum to discuss all of this. Neerja, it's good to see you. Telling me in the break that the problem now is New Mexico. What are the New Mexican state authorities doing?
1: Yeah, so New Mexico has all sorts of policies, as many blue states do, that, you know, essentially

0: been a long time since I've been this excited about a movie like The Story of Everything. The Story of Everything is Everything, a truly amazing cinematic masterpiece revealing the hidden hand behind the universe, directly responds to the theory that creation, including us people, just sort of happened out of nothing. 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
9: All right, Kevin LaFella, glad to have you with us. It's that Kevin Show, thatkevinshow.com for everything related, including helping us get these final kids. There are now 47 that still need someone to speak for them for summer camp, and we have through the end of the week. Friends, we could do this. We could do this. We are within range. If just 47 people listening to the sound of my voice would say, I'll take care of one child, I'll get one child to camp, we could do this. We could actually do this. It looked like when we were early on that we weren't going to come anywhere near our goal because they had some broken phone lines and there were some other problems. But friends, you've made a valiant effort, and now there are 115 kids that are going to summer camp, and we're so grateful for that. But that means there are 47 that have not been spoken for, 47 children whose parents are in prison that will not get to experience a week of Christian camp where the gospel will be presented to them, where they will have the chance to make friends, friends who understand and can identify with what they're going through in life because they're going through the same thing. And counselors at the camp that formerly were Angel Tree kids and know what these kids are going through and loving on them and answering their questions and helping them and forming lifelong relationships with them. Friends, here my 16-year-old who's a counselor this year at a Christian camp, he just started, and he came home the other day after the first day of camp, and I said, what was it like? And he said, Dad, I felt so good. And I said, why'd you feel good? He goes, because there was a kid who was really sad. And he had lost his backpack, and we were, everybody was, you know, pretty busy and everything else. He said, I just took the time, and I walked around with him, and I helped him find it, and I found it, and we found the backpack. And he said thank you to me, and he was so grateful, and it just changed his whole day. He said, Dad, that's why I do camp. Friends, the counselors at the Angel Tree Camp are like that on steroids. These kids didn't lose backpacks. They've lost their lives. Their parents are in prison. And the counselors are walking around, loving on them, praying with, helping them understand what the gospel means for them, introducing them to Jesus, helping them to find Jesus when their parents have just found Jesus in prison, and they want their kids to find Jesus. They don't want their kids to find Jesus in prison. They want their kids to find Jesus out of prison. And that's what the Angel Tree counselors are helping them do. And friends, this is just a life-changing experience. And we had a list of 162 names, and there are 47 names left on that list. And we have today, tomorrow, Saturday, and Sunday. We are done on Sunday. I need your help now. I need your help to go and to help a child get to camp. It is urgent that we do this. We cannot sit on our laurels. We cannot just let these kids be ignored and rot in their, you know, not great places all summer. They're going to have a lot of time to spend in those places. Let's get them to a Christian camp for a week. And it's only $200. If you were to try to put a kid in a camp around here in the tri-state area, it would cost you $500 to $1,000 depending on the camp, just for the week of camp. 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
11: News this hour from Town Hall. I'm Ron Taylor. The U.S. has responded to a drone attack in the Strait of Hormuz as Iran violates the ceasefire.
12: U.S. Central Command says the targets were missile and drone locations and coastal radar sites in Iran. President Trump blamed Iran for a drone strike on a ship in the Strait of Hormuz, saying it violated the ceasefire. Before the strikes, the president was asked if Iran would face consequences.
13: We didn't miss it. Nobody saw it coming. And it hit a ship and did some damage. Can't do that stuff.
12: Arsenio Dominguez with the International Maritime Organization says ships have been in contact with Iran about using the strait, but in this case,
14: what I can confirm to you is that it was not contacting the authorities in Oman in order to transit following the evacuation framework.
12: Ed Donahue, Washington.
11: Tensions are high in Venezuela as the death toll rises to 1,430 after two powerful earthquakes struck 3 days ago. Families have reported that 68,900 people continue to be missed. SRN News and our parent company Salem Media are partnering with Christian nonprofit Food for the Poor to rush emergency aid to victims of this tragedy. 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Three firefighters have died, two were injured while battling fires on the Colorado-Utah border. The U.S. Wildland Fire Service says they were responding to the Knowles and Gore fires Saturday. Wildfire activity has intensified across the western U.S. due to hot, dry, and windy weather. The largest blaze, the Cottonwood Fire, has grown to over 144 square miles in southwest west Utah. Utah's governor declaring an emergency earlier this week. And Colorado's governor Saturday followed suit and authorized the National Guard to help. News and analysis at townhall.com.
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1: From the wild world of DC politics to America's culture clash, brace yourself for the reality check you've been waiting for. 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
2: Uh-oh, the meltdown is underway. The Democrats are panicking, they're grieving, they're upset. They're melting down over a pair of Supreme Court rulings yesterday that expanded Trump's immigration powers, calling the decision to end temporary protected status for thousands of migrants catastrophic. I love the debate. Because to a Democrat, temporary doesn't mean temporary. 6-3 ruling, the court yesterday held that the Trump administration can move forward with ending temporary protected status for the nearly 350,000 Haitian immigrants and 6,000 Syrians currently living in the United States. Look, it I guess it's controversial. Do you understand what the T stands for in temporary protected status? How long do you think people who have come into this country are allowed to be here? How long do you suppose temporary is supposed to be for? But let me share with you some of the hysterical reactions from the left. And this is what has, I think, ignited the communist, socialist, Marxist march that's underway in America. The left thinks it's drastic to tell people at our southern border who show up, well, you're not automatically asylum seekers. They think that's catastrophic. They think that's awful. Listen to the mayor of Boston, Mayor Michelle Wu, courtesy of Fox News.
3: We felt that, and we've been holding on to that. Boston is the antidote to what's happening at the federal level. The Commonwealth of Massachusetts has been standing strong for a very long time against the attacks that have been coming at us from every direction. And so we have been preparing. And in between all of the many, many meetings about logistics and safety and transportation for the World Cup, we had just as many meetings about logistics and safety and protections for our Haitian community members and for our immigrant community members. We've celebrated the joy and cultural pride and contributions of our community in the same breaths as we've been preparing for the worst. And so we stand here today grieving, still feeling that sense of shock, but having done everything that we could possibly do to date to be as ready as possible to face what we are about to face.
2: Well, what does that mean exactly, Mayor Wu? Are you going to fail to adhere to the law of the land? That's what Mamdani appears to be doing. He held a press conference yesterday and said, this is something we will never accept. He said, to have people have their freedom put into jeopardy by the actions of a Supreme Court and a federal administration, it's something that we will never accept. Isn't that an insurrection? If a rabid, radical, far-left mayor of a major city like Boston or New York openly defies the law of the land, the Supreme Court, the ultimate arbiter of our laws, the Supreme Court ruled yesterday 6-3 that these Haitian and Syrian immigrants have got to go. Sorry, they can't be here forever. They're going to have to leave. If a mayor says, we will refuse to enforce that, shouldn't that mayor be held accountable? Shouldn't that city be recognized for participating in an insurrection? You know, they love to throw that word around Isn't that a true insurrection? What do we do with the Zohran Mamdanis and the Michelle Wus of the world who are grieving and mourning and angry and in shock, and they're going to openly defy this Supreme Court ruling? Should we do nothing? Look, I would say this as a word of caution to our leftist friends. Trump is not your father's Oldsmobile. This is not your typical Republican administration. If you haven't noticed by now, the Trump administration is capable of doing things that might just rock your world. And I got a feeling that there's going to be some accountability if these cities... Look, my hunch is they're just blustering right now. My hunch is even Zohran is just issuing bluster. They're just strutting around. All this is bravado. Fact of the matter is, it's the correct ruling, and they hate it. Here was Tom Holman yesterday, the border czar, at a press conference, talking about how grateful we should be that the Supreme Court ruled the way it ruled. Here's Tom Holman, cut number 8, the border czar, talking about why we should be grateful that the Supreme Court ruled the way it ruled.
4: Permanent. It's the right call. You know, I've been doing this since 1984. TPS has never been temporary. That's why the whole statute exists. Temporarily give people protection while the country's in turmoil or after they suffer a hurricane. But the problem is no administration have had the guts to actually follow that statute. President Trump has the guts to follow the law. So temporary means temporary. When the condition of that country gets better, they need to go home. There are millions of people standing in line, want to be part of the greatest nation on earth. And that goes back to my early point. People say, why are you arresting them if they're not criminal for 10 years?

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9: You want to futz around? You ought to find out, Zoran. Mayor Wu. 21 past the hour. We've also got another big story we're going to cover, and I want to get your reaction to it. Have you heard about what happened to Scott Pressler in South Dakota last night? Pretty egregious. And allegedly and reportedly, John Thune himself banned the voting activist Scott Pressler from the event. They had pictures of this kid like he was on a wanted poster. And then the sergeant at arms strutted in and said, "Get the hell out of here. I'm the a-hole who won't let you in because you're posting things on Facebook." That's what a lot of Republicans think of grassroots warriors like Scott Pressler. And Tracy made a good observation. Anybody watch Fox News this morning? Did you watch Fox and Friends? Did they mention it one time? I mean, this story blew up on social media. Did Fox and Friends cover it? Is it on Fox News? Pay attention. 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Here's Effrey in Alabama. Hi, Effrey. How are you today?
15: Good. Hey, okay, doing fine. So
9: good.
15: This thing with the president kicking these people out, I've got 4 son-in-laws. One is from Canada. One is from Bulgaria. And both of them went through the process, the long process, six, seven years, sir. Paid the money, took the test and everything. And all of this crap of people just coming in and the socialists just wanting to pad their voting numbers just really gets me.
9: You're right.
15: I honestly believe that these people, like the mayors of New York and Boston, they're not really worried about the immigrants. What they're worried about is having enough votes to keep them into this job that they don't have to do a lot of work with a great pay, good retirement, while the rest of the world out here sucks wind.
9: And that's why we're not going to let them. That's why we're going to win in November, Effrey, because of the anger that normal people like you have, the resentment that millions of Americans are experiencing. We all know stories of people who have legally immigrated here to the United States. I am the product of immigrants. I had Lithuanian and Irish grandparents. Not second generation, third generation. My parents' parents came over here on the boat. They floated past the Statue of Liberty. I heard the stories as a little boy growing up. They followed all the rules. They didn't come in here seeking asylum. They didn't game the system. They did everything the right way. And today, it's harder than ever. And like Effrey said, there are plenty of people from countries all over the world who are clamoring to get here. They're not sneaking across the border. They're not showing up saying, asylum, asylum, I seek asylum. Oh, I don't want to live in Haiti anymore. It doesn't work that way. And these lunatics running these big blue cities who are destroying their cities from within, this last caller's right. They don't care about standing up for the immigrants. They don't care. They give a rat's rear end about the... They want the power. They want the votes. But this looks like a coup to me. If Zohran Mamdani is able to refuse to obey the law, ooh, I would think the guy's in a lot of trouble. Doug's in Ohio. Hey, Doug.
16: Hi, Mike.
9: Hi.
16: I believe if you were proven to be a liar and hypocrite, I don't think Relief Factor would use you as a spokesman for their product.
9: That's probably true.
16: We need to believe people when they say things. And if these people have many examples of wanting to progress with communism, which is against our culture, our way of life here, and if they cannot swear to uphold the Constitution, they should be disqualified.
9: Amen.
16: Words mean things.
9: Amen.
16: You know,
9: amen.
16: And on top of that, did you see that the incident in Louisiana where a fella making threats to that pastor, what he was going to do to his wife and children?
9: No, I haven't seen that.
16: This man was saying things. Okay, check that out.
9: All right, I'll look it up. But look, the anger you're feeling, and look at these first two callers out of the gate. People are angry. People are fired up. And all I would respectfully say to you, and I would say this screaming to the mountaintops, take that anger and turn it into action, meaning you make sure you're registered to vote, everybody you know is registered to vote, and you're going to storm the ballot box, and we're going to take this country back.
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24: With SRN News, I'm Ron Taylor. Tensions are high in Venezuela as the death toll rises to 1,430 people after two powerful earthquakes struck 4 days ago. Families have reported that 68,900 people are still missing. Many civilians are lending search efforts and leading them, frustrated by what they see as an inadequate government response. International rescue teams continue to join the effort, with 17 flights bringing in over 1,600 rescue workers by Saturday. The disaster is a major challenge for acting President Delcy Rodriguez. The capital's main airport also damaged, complicating aid delivery there. The largest fire in the United States is burning through the tender dry forest in Utah. It's fueled by conditions that fire managers and experts are calling unprecedented. There was little relief from the strong winds on Saturday. This is SRN News.
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9: Life, and you know me, I don't suffer in silence. I think I have to go to Turkey. Although Mark Davis told me today it's not called Turkey anymore. Is Turkey now Turkey? Evidently in the World Cup. Did Turkey beat us last night? I'm not following the World Cup, admittedly. I'm not soccer, not exactly my thing, but did Turkey beat us? But everybody apparently watching saw that they don't call Turkey Turkey anymore. Why have they changed that name? Apparently it's Turkey. Turkey. It's like Turkeyiiea or something. And I had a friend a year ago who went over to Turkey to get a hair transplant. Now, don't ask me why Turkey is good at hair transplants, but apparently they are. And I am mortified that the bald spot that I've had on the crown of my head forever is now creeping downward. If you're watching on Salem News Channel, you can probably see it. See how thin it's starting to get on the top? Now, I'm not a vain person. I don't pretend to be Brad Pitt. I'm no movie star. I don't think I'm attractive. I think I'm frumpy. You know, I got a big fat forehead. I got a big nose. I don't know. I'm not exactly a handsome guy, but I am vain about what my hair looks like only on Salem News Channel. The reason I don't want to be bald up there is because I don't want to be on camera. You don't see the bald spot on TV. You can't see it. Now, if I put my head down, you can. Look like Friar Tuck, right? But now the bald spot that has been on the crown is starting to creep forward towards my forehead. And before you know it, I'm going to look like, you know, Curly or Moe or whatever from the Three Stooges. I'm going to look like Bozo the Clown. I'm going to be bald on the top with hair on the sides, and I don't want to be bald on the top. So I keep thinking about this friend of mine who went to Turkey. He said it was a pretty good experience. He went over there, got the hair transplant. Apparently, Turkey is a lot less expensive than hair transplants over here. All I keep thinking about, though, is that movie Midnight Express. Didn't that guy get abducted? Wasn't he held in a Turkish prison? I don't think I would fare well in Turkish captivity. And with my luck, something will go wrong. Somebody said, Mike, I heard you earlier talking to Mark Davis in the M&M experience. If you go to Turkey, be sure to add a first-class airline ticket on Turkish Air to the price. You don't want to fly coach. I say that from experience. It's a very long flight. Plus, the seats were the smallest, closest seats I've ever sat in my life. However, you don't have to do the operation. Remember, bald is beautiful. No, Judy, I don't think bald is beautiful. I don't want to be bald on top. I do not want to look like, who was it from Three Stooges? Was it Mo? I think it was Mo. Here's New York City. Mike, regarding your appearance, I hate to say it, but you have an uncanny resemblance to Mr. Roper from Three's Company. That's not a compliment, New York. I know. I'm not a GQ model. But I don't want to be bald. You know who I really look like? And once you see his picture, you'll never not make the comparison again. And I'm ashamed of it because he looked like a toad. Great talent. Great, you know, musician and songwriter and singer. Mel Torme. Now, again, another not really attractive man. That's who I look like. Why can't I look like, you know, Tom Brady? I got to look like Mel Torme. Was Mel Torme bald? I don't think he was bald. I think he might have worn a toupee. And I'm not going to wear a toupee. I don't want to make fun of people who do wear toupees. But I got to tell you, some of the toupees that people wear, that men wear, look so horrible. It's like they got a dead animal on their head. Some toupees are good. Now, maybe I could just invest in a expensive toupee, but I don't want to have a wig on my head. I want hair. I don't want a fat forehead. I want to be 39 years old again. I want to turn back the hands of time. Oh, boy, oh, boy. Getting old is not for sissies. It is not for babies. And I don't, again, my concern about going over there, Curly was the bald one. So that's good. That's who I'll look like if this keeps happening. Somebody else, I also saw, I looked up, there's a medication you can take that apparently is pretty effective. Like 60-70% of men respond pretty well to it. What was the name of that? My doctor's going to phone it in. Because I called Dr. Feelgood and said, look, just get it done. It's called finasteride. So maybe finasteride will be the drug that's going to save my scalp. Yeah, Larry Fine was the bald member. And Delaware, you're right. Getting old is not for the faint of heart. Why do you give me a caller that says, oh, Trump is a convicted felon? You want me to take a call from some poor, pitiful sap on a Friday when I'm already in a mood, Trump is a convicted felon? What? That's

0: wrong. Put your mouth over the speaker on the phone there so we can hear you.
1: You talk about the truth.
0: You see, you still sound. You sound like this is a ransom call. You sound like you got a family member. You sound like you got a family member of mine held hostage, and you're asking for a ransom. We can't hear you. We can't hear you.
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0: 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We can't hear you. You can't. 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
0: Ooh, I like it. I like it, and it's not. I like that it's not invasive, because I got to believe a hair transplant is pretty invasive.
1: Yeah, photo, thus meaning light. It's light therapy.
0: All right, light. Well,
1: and the light comes from your own body.
0: Well, can't I just get one of those caps with the little red lights on it and put that on my head every night before I go to bed?
1: This is so much easier and better.
0: All right, Alan, I appreciate it. I'm still worried about the Turkish taffy and the Persian. By the way, people are texting about why James in Illinois was so muffled. He was wearing his mask because he's very concerned about COVID. he's got his mask on. So that's probably what it is. Michigan says, might just shave your head and be forever ready for your next role as Daddy Warbucks. Look, that didn't even work. They didn't cast me the last time I was up to be Daddy Warbucks in South Carolina, and they didn't think I was good enough. I didn't make the grade. It actually is good, and I have shaved my head when I played Oliver Warbucks before in Annie. It is kind of liberating. No more bald spot, but you got to keep going and getting it, like, you got to get it shaved every week. You don't want the stubble to come back. But it felt kind of good. It was nice. Patricia, you're on the Mike Gallagher Show. Hi, Patricia. How are you?
7: Oh, I'm very good. How are you?
0: Well, I'm grieving my hair loss. Do you think I should go to Turkey?
7: No. No, it's a dangerous place. It's a long ride, and all you have to do is get a little,
0: You're getting confused because you've got your radio on in the background. But tell me, I'm on the edge of my seat. What do I need to do?
7: Okay, you have to put some oil on your head. At night.
0: Oil?
7: And like that
0: motor
7: oil? Yes.
0: What kind of oil?
7: No, not motor oil.
0: What kind of oil?
7: Not canola oil either.
0: Wesson? Wesson? Wesson oil?
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14: Lots of advice. Here's Schenectady, New York. Eat pumpkin seeds for your hair loss, Mike. That will help. A nice text from Brenda in Kentucky. She says, take a poll of the women in your audience. And I vote yes, you are a good-looking man. Forget the hair transplant. That's very nice. Brenda, I am under no illusion that I'm a good-looking man. I am not a good-looking guy. I'm never thought that. Look, you got to know your strengths. I got a big mouth. I'm pretty talented as a talk show host. A fashion model, I am not. But now we've got a very concerning development over this entire conversation we're having regarding my creeping bald spot and my consideration of going to Turkey. A friend of mine recommended, I think it's called Finasteride, which is like, I think it's an oral medication you take daily. My doctor, listen, you don't think I'm running to the doctor over this problem? Now that I see this, my bald spot is dropping down into my forehead. So he's calling it in today. I might want to pump the brakes on Finasteride. Minnesota writes, I was taking that for some prostate problems. One of the side effects is enlargement of breasts. I have it now. Other people I know that have taken it have had the same condition. That's all I need, so I'm going to be bald with breasts and look like Mel Torme. And you wonder why I'm cranky when people like James in Illinois calls me. At least I get to tell you about, thank goodness for PhD, because if I start putting some weight on in the upper chest area.
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14: And then Rachel's got to rub it in. The older she gets, the thicker her hair gets. She says, I take fish oil and vitamin E supplements. I do that. I take fish oil. I take a lot of supplements. I take my relief factor. I take all the things I'm supposed to take. And Rachel said, I've had a crush on you forever. Aw, come on. Get out. You haven't had a crush on me. Nobody has a crush on me. One lady had a crush on me. And I can't wait to see her again someday, but nobody else. I am not an attractive guy, but I am vain about the hair, and I hate it. I hate being vain about it. I'm not vain about anything else. I know I look like Mel Torme. I know I look like a toad, but the hair, doggone it, I don't want the hair to go away. I want the hair to stay. So we'll see. But Minnesota is probably right, who texts, grow old naturally, Mike, the way God intended. You're probably right. You know what the number one trending topic on X is right now in America? Scott Pressler. Wait till you hear what he went through, thanks to John Thune and the South Dakota Republicans. You're going to get every bit of that story coming up next here on the Mike Gallagher Show.

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2: 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The answer.
6: Breaking news this hour from townhall.com. I'm Michael Harrington. The military has launched a second round of airstrikes targeting Iran this morning at President Trump's direction. That came as Tehran hit both Bahrain and Kuwait, underscoring the rising tensions over the interim deal between the two nations to end the war. Iran's Revolutionary Guard claimed the Bahrain and Kuwait attacks and threatens a, quote, complete halt in talks with the U.S. Democratic infighting is intensifying following the wave of socialist victories in New York City primaries. Several Mamdani-backed progressive candidates defeated incumbents endorsed by House Democratic leader Hakeem Jeffries.
7: The winners running on a leftist platform are now signaling they will challenge Jeffries directly, raising new questions about the party's direction. Republicans are seizing on the moment, arguing it highlights growing divisions and a shift toward more progressive policies within the Democratic Party.
6: Correspondent Ken Lormont. Lawmakers subpoena billionaire investor Leon Black after a contentious interview on payments to Jeffrey Epstein. Here's correspondent Bernie Bennett with that.
8: The House Oversight Committee served subpoenas to Black on Friday after lawmakers said he refused to answer some questions about his years-long relationship with Jeffrey Epstein, a time in which he paid the disgraced financier at least $158 million. Black is a co-founder and former chief executive of the private equity firm Apollo Global Management, who stepped down in 2021 amid fallout over his ties to Epstein. He became the 16th person to appear before the committee as part of their broader investigation into the web of wealth and influence around Epstein. Bernie Bennett, Washington.
6: Three firefighters have died and two were injured while battling blazes on the Colorado-Utah border. Officials say they were responding to the Knowles and Gore fires yesterday. Wildfire activity has intensified across the western U.S. due to hot, dry, and windy weather. More on these stories at townhall.com.
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1: From the wild world of DC politics to America's culture clash, brace yourself for the reality check you've been waiting for. 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
2: Wow, the internet is exploding today. All kinds of hot topics being hashed out. Of course, you had the big Supreme Court ruling yesterday, revoking the temporary protection status of hundreds of thousands of migrants from Haiti and Syria. There's a congresswoman from Oregon, from liberal Oregon, a liberal congresswoman, Maxine Dexter, who wrote, "The Supreme Court just gave Trump a green light to deport people who followed every rule. TPS holders registered with the government, passed background checks, worked legally, paid taxes. Congress must act immediately to pass the American Dream and Promise Act and give temporary protection status holders," she never says temporary, by the way, she just puts TPS, "permanent protections and a pathway to citizenship." Mike Davis responded, "Tough crap, sweetheart. We allowed them in temporarily starting 16 years ago after an earthquake. You Democrats lavish them with welfare. You enable their fraud. And now you're demanding birthright citizenship? After making it easy for them to illegally vote? They're going home. And you can't stop us." Boy, people are enraged on the left. Oh, they're grieving and they're mourning and they're melting down. They're freaking out in a big way. There's another big freak out that happened in South Dakota last night. This is a very interesting story. They're holding their state convention in South Dakota, and this Senate Majority Leader, John Thune, who seems determined not to move on the Save America Act, despite 80-plus percent of Americans in favor of it, he attended the state convention. Scott Pressler has been rallying Americans to support the Save America Act. You know Scott Pressler. You've probably seen him on social media. He's a big, tall guy with long hair, and he wears cowboy boots. And I've interviewed him before. I've met him. He goes from city to city, state to state, registering people to vote. He's respectful. He's polite. He's not really one of those sharp-elbowed warriors. He just does the work, and Americans love this guy. Americans appreciate how hard he fights to get people to vote, to be involved in the process. He is the quintessential American grassroots activist. Okay? He shows up at the state convention, buys a ticket, gets a badge. They won't let him in. And it turns out John Thune himself, according to a state official there, refused to allow Scott Pressler to enter the room. Scott Pressler gets out his cell phone and he starts, I guess, live, I think, on Facebook at the time. He's explaining what he's going through, where they won't admit him. And along comes a guy described as a delegate of the RNC and the sergeant at arms of the South Dakota Republican Party, a guy named Matt Bruner, who marches in and happily confirms that they're not going to allow Scott Pressler admittance to the John Thune appearance and the South Dakota State Convention. This is how this played out live in real time online.
3: Hey guys, this is Scott Pressler. I'm here at the South Dakota State Convention. I have a ticket, and they are saying that I can't come in. So we're going to find out very shortly why I am not being allowed as one of the biggest supporters of President Donald J. Trump.
4: I'm big on Facebook too, and I'm saying you can't come in because guess what? You're posting this little piss and moan session on Facebook. So you just get the hell out of here. Thank you.
3: You see how the grassroots are welcomed in Senate Majority Leader Thune's territory? Interesting, my friends. I don't think this is a good reflection of the South Dakota GOP. But I thank him for his honesty, though. Matthew Bruner, Sergeant at Arms.
2: Yep, Matthew Bruner, Sergeant at Arms, who is now the ex-Sergeant at Arms, because after all this hit the fan last night on social media and went viral, the South Dakota Republican chairman, a fellow by the name of Jim Eschenbaum, fired him and apologized to Scott Pressler, but not before this same Jim Eschenbaum confirmed to Scott on tape that it was Senate Majority Leader John Thune himself who banned Scott Pressler from being allowed to attend the South Dakota Republican State Convention. Here's that clip.
5: Did John Thune specifically ask that Scott Pressler not attend this event?
6: Yes.
5: Okay, is John Thune a member of the convention committee?
6: No.
5: So how does he have the authority to remove people from events?
6: He has a...
7: Please let Scott Pressler in.
6: He has a lot of security in there. Is
5: Mr. Pressler considered a security threat?
6: Not to me. But I'm not going to go in there and argue with the Secret Service.
2: John Thune apparently directed the United States Secret Service to prevent this grassroots activist, this very popular voting rights advocate who has been fighting hard for the Save America Act, to be banned. John Thune didn't want him in the room. That's who John Thune is. The guy's a coward. The guy's a coward, and he doesn't want anybody around to pressure him into getting off of his rear end, being a leader, and getting the Save America Act passed. Incidentally, this jerk with the hat on, the sergeant at arms who got fired, they've revealed all kinds of posts that he made. He's a Trump hater. He's a guy who hates Donald Trump. Well, that apple doesn't fall far from the tree. I've got a hunch that John Thune, Lisa Murkowski, Mitch McConnell, the handful of Republicans who won't budge on the Save America Act, that's what this is all about. They just hate Trump. Daily Caller reported that last week, that John Thune admitted as much behind closed doors. Bottom line is, they don't want election integrity in America. And it's an establishment Republican malady. This is a cancer within the establishment Republicans. Mike DeWine, the governor of Ohio, vetoed a photo ID law that would have been easily accepted by Ohioans to match a photo of yourself with your mail-in ballot, so that you are who you say you are when you cast a ballot. Mike DeWine said, we don't need that. We're nice and safe and secure here with our elections in Ohio. We don't have a problem here. So he got out his veto pen. He actually vetoed an election integrity bill in the state of Ohio. Again, another establishment Republican. We understand what the communist takeover of the Democrat Party looks like. We're seeing it in real time. We get what these wild-eyed crazies represent on the left. But you need to understand that we've got a very, very diabolical political threat from within. It's the establishment Republicans who resent the heck out of Donald Trump and his agenda. Already, one of them bashed the Supreme Court ruling yesterday. What was the guy, Mike Lawler? Wasn't it Lawler, Tracy, from New York? Oh, this is going to be too mean to our Haitian friends. We can't just deport the Haitians who are here on temporary protected status from years and years ago because of an earthquake. And Mike Lawler evidently wants the Haitians here forever. Establishment Republicans, rhinos who are willing to fight the America First movement. And it's going to be a losing battle on their part. And I'm really grateful to Scott Pressler for amplifying what happened last night in South Dakota. It's important. It is a perfect snapshot of what we're up against. We're up against a bitter, cowardly, feckless Senate Majority Leader who will not get the job done on the Save America Act. They have a number of paths to get it done. When people tell you there's no way it can get passed, they're lying to you. When people tell you, when you see in the mainstream media over at Axios or any of the establishment media sites, oh, there's no

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1: Nice look at Port Richey, Florida on the Salem News Channel camera network. 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Of course, we're heard on AM 860, The Answer, throughout Tampa Bay. Also, of course, AM 930, The Answer, over in Sarasota. 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I don't know about you, but I am just sick and tired of these sellout Republicans, these cowardly, spineless sellouts. That's John Thune. That's Lisa Murkowski. They're sellouts. I guess they're Democrats who ran as Republicans so they could get elected. Look at the way some of these outgoing Republicans are acting once they got primaried. John Cornyn gets primaried. All of a sudden, he turns into a giant Trump critic. Bill Cassidy, Louisiana, he's primaried. Look at the way he was carrying on. Shouting and screaming. Had to be restrained practically in a closed-door meeting the other day. Fighting with Donald Trump. Mike Lawler, Republican from New York, calls on the Trump administration to prevent the termination of the temporary protected status for Haitian healthcare workers. He says, well, they work hard. Well, there's a lot of Americans who work hard, Mike Lawler. There's a lot of migrants who work hard, who don't scream asylum and game the system. And the Supreme Court saw through it this week, and now the lefties are upset about it. Thomas is in Texas. We'll start there, 25 past the hour. Let's get your reaction to all of this. 800-655-MIKE, 800-655-6453. Hey, Thomas, how are you today?
2: I'm good. How are you doing?
1: I'm good, sir. Appreciate the call. What's up?
2: Well, these rhinos that have the R behind their name, why in the heck can't they remove that and put a D there?
1: No kidding. No kidding, because that's what I just said. That's exactly what it is. Here, look, South Dakota, John Thune territory. Here's a text message from South Dakota. If we lose the midterms, I'm going to blame these dirty politicians like John Thune. It's these Republican politicians who are making Republican voters stay home and not vote. Well, you got to have the opposite reaction. You should be more motivated than ever to vote. Vote out the rhinos. Primary these dirty Democrats, these dirty Republicans who are really Democrats. Stand up to their cowardly fecklessness. I mean, what a cowardly act. You think Scott Pressler is a security threat? Scott Pressler? This mild-mannered, long-haired guy with the cowboy boots? Who's just, he's a warrior. He's a beast. He travels all 50 states. Registering people to vote, respectfully asking for votes, respectfully asking Senate Majority John Thune to get moving on the Save America Act, respectfully standing up for the Constitution, and that's how they treat him at the South Carolina State Convention? The state chairman did apologize profusely to Scott online. I'll read that apology to you.

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6: With SRN News, I'm Michael Harrington in Washington. The U.S. military has launched a second round of airstrikes targeting Iran this morning at President Trump's direction. That came as Tehran hit both Bahrain and Kuwait, underscoring the rising tensions over the interim deal between the two nations to stop the war. Iran's Parliamentary Revolutionary Guard claimed that the Bahrain and Kuwait attacks and threatened complete halt in the talks with the U.S., the latest exchange, the first since the two sides signed a deal that aimed to halt the fighting permanently. Three firefighters have died and two were injured while battling blazes on the Colorado-Utah border. Officials say they were responding to the Knowles and Gore fires yesterday. Wildfire activity has intensified across the western U.S. due to hot, dry, and windy weather. The largest blaze, the Cottonwood Fire, has grown to over 144 square miles. This is SRN News.
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5: We'll keep you posted on that developing story. I also want to again remind you of what happened in South Dakota. If you haven't seen on social media, it's a big deal. Scott Pressler, who is a real diligent and enthusiastic and passionate activist on behalf of voting rights, he's been all about the Save America Act. He's the, you know, the guy, real tall guy with the long hair and the cowboy boots. He traveled to South Dakota to the state convention there. John Thune was speaking, and according to the head guy, the state chairman, John Thune himself, wanted Scott Pressler banned from the convention. And Scott Pressler took out his camera, took out his cell phone, and while he's talking, the sergeant at arms came by and profanely and happily confirmed they weren't going to let Scott Pressler into the convention because Scott was, well, streaming what was going on his Facebook page. Let me play this for you one more time. This is cut number 11. Here's Scott Pressler again last night. Let me play this one more time for you.
15: There's honesty, though. What's your Matthew Bruner, sergeant at arms.
5: Okay, let's play the clip. Let's try again. This has been a week for technical gremlins for some reason. One more time with feeling. Here's the moment that Scott Pressler was confirmed by the sergeant at arms. You're not getting in.
15: Hey guys, this is Scott Pressler. I'm here at the South Dakota State Convention. I have a ticket, and they are saying that I can't come in. So we're going to find out very shortly why I am not being allowed as one of the biggest supporters of President Donald J. Trump.
16: I'm big on Facebook, too, and I'm saying you can't come in because guess what? You're posting this little piss and moan session on Facebook. So you just get the hell out of here. Thank you.
15: You see how the grassroots are welcomed in Senate Majority Leader Thune's territory? Interesting, my friends. I don't think this is a good reflection of the South Dakota GOP. But I thank him for his honesty, though. What's your Matthew Bruner, sergeant at arms?
5: Incidentally, this we had to bleep it, but I can clean it up for you. He said, "I'm the a-hole who won't let you in. I'm on Facebook too. I'll bet you are." And as I posted last night on X, that guy's about to have a very bad weekend. Well, it's official. He was fired, the South Dakota GOP sergeant at arms, and the state chairman Jim Eschelbaum posted on social media, "Scott Pressler, I want to personally apologize for how things were handled tonight at the South Dakota GOP convention. I haven't watched the video yet, but Matt Bruner has been relieved of his duties as one of our sergeant-at-arms by the lead sergeant-at-arms. I appreciate and respect all that you've done for President Trump and the Republican Party. I truly wish this hadn't gotten so out of hand before someone let me know. We'll talk more about this tomorrow when I have time to." Yeah, but what got out of hand is the Senate Majority Leader, John Thune, as you confirmed, banning Scott Pressler. Because John Thune doesn't want anybody to be reminded that Thune is largely the reason that we can't get the Save America Act passed. Thune and a handful of his cronies, Murkowski and McConnell and the rest of them, are blocking the passage of the Save America Act. They're on the side of the dirty Democrats who want to cheat in our elections. We all know it. And they are dirty. Man, they're dirty. Check out the Michigan Attorney General. This is Dana Nessel on with Jake Tapper last night on CNN.
17: Why challenge policies that are meant to make elections and voting safer?
18: I don't see how it does make elections safer. If anything, it means that there's a lot of legitimately cast ballots by eligible voters that simply won't be counted. So it's just an effort to disenfranchise voters and nothing more.
5: The Save America Act says the top law enforcement official of Michigan is an effort to disenfranchise voters. Yeah, that's right. Yeah, disenfranchising foreigners, disenfranchising people who are cheating, keeping the Save America Act states that you've got to be a U.S. citizen in order to vote. Obviously, the Attorney General of Michigan, mindful, I'm sure, of a lot of the foreigners in that state, doesn't want to rock that boat. We can't disenfranchise our Somali friends or our Haitian friends or our whatever friends from whatever country is in Michigan. The Muslim communities that are Dearborn, you can't. What do you think the Save America Act does to Dearborn? Disenfranchises voters. But John Thune and the other Republicans who despise Donald Trump but don't have the guts to come out and say it think this is their revenge. This is their vengeance. By the way, if you think I'm being too hard on John Thune over what happened at the state convention last night, this coward, this sellout John Thune, here's the chairman, Jim Eschenbaum, being asked by another reporter what happened with the Scott Pressler situation, and you can hear Jim Eschenbaum confirming that John Thune himself is the one who wanted Scott Pressler banned from the South Dakota State Convention.
19: Did John Thune specifically ask that Scott Pressler not attend this event?
20: Yes.
19: Okay, is John Thune a member of the convention committee?
20: No.
19: So how does he have the authority to remove people from events?
20: He has an he has a...
21: Please let Scott Pressler in.
20: He has a lot of security in there. Is
19: Mr. Pressler considered a security threat?
20: Not to me. But I'm not going to go in there and argue with the Secret Service.
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8: When we have an opportunity, I got to talk to Senator Mike Lee. He's been a warrior on this. He's been fierce. He's been fantastic. And I just want to personally thank him for trying so hard to get this thing across the finish line. If there are paths to get the Save America Act passed, and there are also paths to have John Thune removed as Senate Majority Leader. If he's the problem, then President Trump needs to figure out how to remove the objection. There is a procedural way, as I understand it, involving the president, the vice president, the Republican Party, there is a way to remove John Thune from his position of leadership. It's time. It's absolutely time. These Republicans who, these are Democrats in Republican clothes. They are wolves in sheep's clothing. Mike DeWine, the Ohio governor, vetoing a common sense photo ID law in the state of Ohio. He said, "Oh, we don't need that here. Our elections just go just fine. We're all hunky dory here in Ohio." These are absolute sellouts. And Americans are sick of it. We're fed up and angry. And we should be. And we should be. 800-655-MIKE. I had a great opportunity this week to visit with my friend Dr. Ashley Lucas, who I think probably added about 10 years to my life, because the weight loss that I the weight that I was carrying around was really dragging me down, making me miserable. I was unhappy. I wasn't feeling good.
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13: My text line has blown up with a lot of smart comments and reactions to John Thune's cowardly act last night in South Dakota. The man is a coward. He doesn't want to face angry constituents and Americans who are demanding the passage of the Save America Act. And it's disgusting. It is absolutely disgusting what they're doing to the American people. Thumbing their nose, arrogantly treating people like Scott Pressler the way they treated him last night, the way John Thune, make no mistake about it, he's hiding behind his phalanx of Secret Service agents and South Dakota Republican operatives up there on the podium acting like he's the big deal that he thinks he is. And here's a great, speaking of these texts from South Carolina, great question. Why is John Thune still there? It makes no sense. Is he untouchable? You know, I've noticed that President Trump sort of treats this guy with kid gloves. You would normally think President Trump would go, you know, howler monkey on John Thune. I think, I guess it's because Trump is trying to play nice with a guy who's in an important position. He's the Senate Majority Leader. So I guess Trump is trying to play ball with him. When is Trump's patience going to wear out? Here's a text from Virginia. Mike, follow the money. Somehow, some way, these rhinos are being bought off. Another South Carolina text. Like John McCain, Thune is willing to sell out his country in order to serve a personal vendetta. And finally, from Pennsylvania, Brian from Pittsburgh writes, Fox News, because we're wondering why Fox News isn't all over this Scott Pressler story. They know it's the number one trending story in America. They know that people are fired up about this. They know this spotlights the Save America conflict. They know this puts an unwanted spotlight on John Thune. Why aren't they covering it?
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13: /Mike. Incidentally, this weekend, looking for something to do as we're heading into the holiday, why don't you get the story of everything? Everybody's talking about this movie. I haven't been this enthusiastic about a documentary in a long time. The Story of Everything has been described as an amazing cinematic masterpiece. 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You're going to love this documentary. Speaking of the commies, wait till you hear what Zohran just got done regarding freezing rent in New York City. Do you think they'll freeze property tax increases or utility increases for the owners of the buildings? And President Trump with a epic takedown of the communist move in America with one brief post on social media. Tell you all about that coming up.

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10: Breaking news this hour from townhall.com. I'm Michael Herring. Fighting has resumed in Iran. The U.S. military launched a second round of airstrikes targeting Iran this morning at President Trump's direction. That comes after Iran fired rockets into Bahrain and Kuwait, underscoring the rising tensions over the interim deal between the two nations to stop the war. The Navy said Saturday it's going to expand a route near Oman in the Strait to allow both inbound and outbound traffic through the Strait of Hormuz. A growing backlash over rising property taxes is spreading across the country.
11: What some are calling the biggest property tax revolt in decades is gaining momentum, with at least 10 states pursuing major cuts or even elimination. States like Florida, Texas, and Ohio are leading the push. Conservatives are cheering the effort, arguing high property taxes are forcing Americans out of their homes and stifling economic growth. They point to past successes like California's Proposition 13 and say today's reforms could spark a new wave of prosperity. Ken Lorman reporting.
10: The FDA is rolling out a new plan aimed at speeding up the approval of life-saving drugs.
12: The new policy streamlines early clinical trials and, in many cases, allow a single high-quality late-stage study to support approval, potentially cutting development timelines by 6 to 12 months. Conservatives are strongly backing the move, calling it a breakthrough in reducing regulatory delays and accelerating access to treatments for diseases like cancer, Alzheimer's, and Parkinson's. They argue faster approvals could save lives, reduce suffering, and boost innovation. John Scott reporting.
10: OpenAI is restricting the release of its new AI model at the request of President Trump. This move is part of the government's efforts to vet AI products for cybersecurity risks. OpenAI's rival Anthropic announced the administration has limited its release too. This is townhall.com.
13: Charlie died after taking a single pill that turned out to be counterfeit.
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1: From the wild world of DC politics to America's culture clash, brace yourself for the reality check you've been waiting for. 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
2: What a time to be alive. I just saw some headline, Trump is facing political crises. Trump's facing political crises? What do you think the Democrats are facing? What are the Democrats doing right now? Look, we got our hands full. We got Republicans who are refusing to budge on the Save America Act. Just a few of them, not many. John Thune's leading the way. If you haven't seen what happened in South Dakota last night, go online, check it out. It's astounding what John Thune himself apparently did to Scott Pressler, who's been a voting activist, registering people to vote, helping Republicans get elected. You know, the left hates this guy, Scott Pressler, but evidently John Thune does too, because John Thune doesn't want anybody pressuring him to pass the Save America Act. A week or so ago, there was a report at the Daily Caller that the reason this handful of influential Republican senators won't budge on the Save America Act is that they secretly despise Trump so badly that they're willing to you-know-what all over our country. They're willing to sell our country out and let election fraud prosper simply because of their Trump derangement syndrome. And you know something? Knowing people who suffer from it, having lost some friends, longtime friends, over their Trump derangement, I kind of think that there ought to be an effort underway to classify this as a true mental illness. I'm not kidding. And I've been talking a little bit about this for weeks, months. And last night I saw a clip on social media. This is a political commentator named Mary Walter suggesting that Robert Kennedy and Dr. Carol Lieberman and other Trump officials in the administration of health in this administration should look at classifying Trump derangement syndrome as a real diagnosable mental illness.
3: But she's actually helping with classifying TDS as an official diagnosable disease. HHS Secretary Kennedy is working on doing this to make it a diagnosable mental illness. Because look at this. These people are mentally ill. This is. And what's going to happen when Trump's gone? They're just going to sit around and just wait for him to die. And then when he dies, they're all going to go, you know, I don't. What are they going to do? What do we do with these people? I mean, can we fill up some empty malls in Jersey with them, like instead of insane asylums?
2: That's on something called the Right Wing Watch, I believe, is what the podcast was called. But, you know, you could roll your eyes at that. Don't you think this is truly a mental condition? Don't you think this is an actual diagnosable affliction? I mean, I have people in my life, nice, normal people, Republicans, Democrats. And I have a family member. I got together with my kids last weekend. One of them went off, not only on Donald Trump, but on Charlie Kirk and Erica. Look, I love my family. But I gotta admit, I was shaken, because they were the ravings of somebody who's mentally unwell. This Trump derangement syndrome thing is a thing. It is real. I'm telling you, Mary Walter is right. They ought to look at getting this classified and diagnosed. You've seen the way people are obsessing. My gosh, they're jumping into the reflecting pool and ripping up the lining and apparently vandalizing the reflecting pool because he's trying to make it better. They're cheering for the algae. If that's not a mental illness, what is? Earlier today, I'm in the middle of some conversation, had nothing to do with Trump. This guy, this poor pathetic James guy, calls from Illinois, Trump's a criminal, he's a criminal, out of the clear blue. Can you imagine calling a national talk show to rant and rant? Wasn't even on topic. It had nothing to do with Trump. We weren't even talking about Trump. I think we were talking about my hair. Because I'm freaking out that I'm going bald and I need to go to Turkey to get a hair transplant. More on that in a bit. And in the middle of talking about going to Turkey for a hair transplant, this guy calls and starts screaming about Trump being a convicted felon. Yeah, Trump's a real convicted felon. Uh-huh, that's legit. I mean, these people... And I wonder if you agree with me, and I want to ask you, do you think John Thune, do you think Mitch McConnell, do you think Lisa Murkowski hate Donald Trump so much that they're willing to sell out the country, refusing to get the Save America Act passed, something that the overwhelming majority of Americans, Republicans and Democrats, want passed? Americans favor producing a photo ID to cast a ballot. Apparently the Ohio governor, Mike DeWine, does not. That's why he vetoed it when it applies to mail-in ballots this week in Ohio. Americans favor restricting our elections to American citizens. You got to be a citizen to vote. You got to be able to show that you are who you say you are to vote. We don't have that. We don't have a country. We don't have election integrity. And again, the Daily Caller report says that Thune, behind closed doors, said, well, we got a handful of Republicans, and by the way, maybe Thune is part of them, that hate Trump so much. I mean, honestly, put all the emotion of this aside for just a moment. Do you think these Republicans want the guff that they're taking right now? You know John Thune, Collins, Murkowski, and by the way, Susan Collins is willing to flip and vote for the Save America Act, I understand. Not Mitch McConnell, not, of course, Tom Tillis. You got the regular Trump haters. Do you think that's what's motivating them, is their hatred for Donald Trump? And if so, doesn't that strike you as a mental illness? Doesn't that strike you? Doesn't that make you think these are people who are suffering from a form of mental illness? Isn't TDS a type of mental illness? Look, a lot of these people that I know, as I've said earlier, they're nice, normal people in all other walks of life.
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1: Here's Connecticut on the text line. Mike, if we successfully diagnose Trump derangement syndrome as a mental disorder, what an absolute windfall for big pharma it would be. That's true. That's true. But but stop and think about it. And I'm not trying to be provocative here. I'm asking you this in good faith. You know people who suffer from it. You know nice people who turn into lunatics at the very mention of the man's name. You've got somebody in your life that is ordinarily a reasonable, rational person who turns into a mental patient when they start talking about the guy. Look, none of us liked the Barack Obama years. We didn't rant and rave and flare our nostrils and melt down over Obama. There is something to this. That Mary Walter clip about Bobby Kennedy and the National Institute of Health or whatever, this ought to be classified as a mental illness. And if it's a mental illness, well, maybe John Thune is suffering from it. Because something is going on. Big time. Gary's in Atlanta. Hang on, Gary. Before I talk to you, I want to talk to pet owners. I want to talk to dog owners. 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It happens quietly. No warning label, no recall notice, no breaking news alert. 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So great, your dog will ask for it by name. Here's Gary in Atlanta, Georgia. Hi, Gary. How are you?
2: Hey, Mike.
1: Gary, hey, go right ahead, Gary.
2: Love your show.
1: Thank you.
2: Here's my theory on Thune. I disagree with you.
1: Okay.
2: I think it's about power.
1: Well, how so?
2: What is that? I think the symptom is Trump derangement, but I think his real disagreement is Trump doesn't play by the rules, political rules, and it's about power.
1: Yeah, but power over who? Power over Trump?
2: No, Trump is a disruptor. He doesn't play by the rules.
1: Right.
2: And Thune has power, and Trump threatens that power. Now, I do believe you're right that there is Trump derangement syndrome with Thune to some degree. But Thune's a smart guy. That's not going to drive him as much as he's challenging Thune's power in some way. That's just
1: yeah, I got it. Yeah, I got it.
2: You're wrong.
1: No, I got it. Go ahead. Didn't mean to interrupt you. Go ahead.
2: There's a lot of women that got a crush on you. There are a lot of women that have a crush on you. Because
1: no way. No way.
2: All the criminals that are in prison and all the women that want to marry them. So I promise you, you are wrong about. There's a lot of women that got a crush.
1: Listen,
2: now, that doesn't mean you should connect with them.
1: Listen, a couple years ago, we actually put out a post office box address for the show. Do you know how many letters we got from prisoners? I mean, I was scared to death. I couldn't believe it because we're very big in prison. We're big and God bless them. You know, I mean, we want to keep people company. But, that's all I need. That's all I need. Gary, you're a good man. I appreciate you. He's talking about my latest obsession. I'm noticing, and if you watch on Salem News Channel, the top of my head, I'm getting thinner and thinner on the top. I've always had the bald spot on my crown, and I kind of live with that. But on camera, when I look into the camera, I can see myself, and I can see that my hair is getting thinner, and I don't want to be bald on top. So I talked to Mark Davis this morning, who, by the way, has got a pretty decent receding hairline himself. That's why he doesn't take any of my concerns very seriously. But I'm thinking about going to Turkey. I had a friend last year. He went to Turkey to get a hair transplant. Now, apparently that's a thing. Turkey does great hair transplants at a fraction of what it costs over here. Now, I'm convinced if I go over there, I'll wind up in the Midnight Express movie. Remember the guy that wound up in a Turkish prison? And again, I might have some fans in prison. I wouldn't do well there. I don't think I would fare well in captivity at all. And not, especially in a Turkish prison. I have a hunch bad things go on in Turkish jails. And then somebody else told me about this medication that you're supposed to work, filastrostine or something, or telastrophine. And then somebody else texted in and said, yeah, but your breasts get bigger. Male breasts get enlarged if you take that medicine. So that's all I need. To be bald, I'll look like Curly from the Three Stooges with big breasts. That's just the way my life is going these days. 800-655-MIKE.
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10: With SRN News, I'm Michael Harrington in Washington. The Pentagon has launched a second round of airstrikes targeting Iran this morning. This comes after Iran sent missiles into both Bahrain and Kuwait over the weekend, underscoring the rising tensions over the interim deal between the two countries to stop the war. The Revolutionary Guard claims the attacks on Bahrain and Kuwait and threatens a complete halt in talks with the U.S. The latest exchange is the first since the two sides signed a deal aimed at halting the fighting permanently. OpenAI is restricting the release of its new AI model at the request of the Trump administration. This move is part of a government effort to vet AI products for cybersecurity risks. OpenAI's rival, Anthropic, announced that the administration had approved a limited release of its cybersecurity model. Both companies will only provide access to small groups. This is SRN News.
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1: Cruise in November. I want to make sure that, you know, we're going to be in the Caribbean. We're going to be on the Gulf of America. The Gulf of America cruise is coming November 14th through the 21st. Scott Jennings, Larry O'Connor, Kurt Schlichter, Jen Horn, and I. There's only about a week or two left for you to book your trip with us. We got hundreds of people joining us. It's going to be an adventure, a vacation you'll never, ever forget. It's just a wonderful way for you to celebrate America's 250th, because we're going to do a bunch of activities on the ship with you. We'll be at the world stage. The ship itself, I've been on it on a number of occasions. It's a beautiful cruise ship. In fact, this is the same ship, interestingly enough, that Seb Gorka and I were on when we hosted the Patriots Alaska cruise a few years ago. Same ship, the Eurodam, from Holland America. And a little word to the wise, don't try to get clever and book this trip. Figure out the itinerary, November 14th or the 21st, and try to book directly through Holland America to save a couple of bucks, because you will not be given admittance. We'll kick you out like we had to kick out, like John Thune kicked out Scott Pressler. We'll have to give you the Scott Pressler treatment. You won't be admitted to any of the events. Well, I mean, it's not fair to the people who booked directly with us. I mean, it's a couple hundred dollars. There's like a conference fee included in your price, but it's worth it, because we do a bunch of great events every night at the World Stage. And during the week, during the day, you can go snorkeling and exploring the Bahamas and Jamaica and the Grand Cayman Islands. We sail out of the Fort Lauderdale port on November the 14th, 7 days, the Gulf of America cruise, featuring your headliners, Mike Gallagher and Scott Jennings. And we're being joined by Town Hall's Kurt Schlichter, the great Larry O'Connor, who's become a friend, and all of these, and Jennifer Horn. I love her. I don't know what happened to Jen. I was texting with her a couple hours ago. She was going to come on the show. Never heard another word from her. Just ghosted me. I know what it is. She noticed that I'm going bald. And so she doesn't want anything to do with me. So bye-bye, Jen. We were going to get her on. Maybe she'll come on next week because I love her. She's the morning host in Los Angeles on KRLA. So anyhow, text the keyword cruise to 94878 if you want to join us on the Gulf of America cruise. 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Do you think Trump derangement syndrome is an actual mental illness? Is that a bridge too far?
18: Oh.
1: Peggy in South Carolina wants to weigh in on that. Hey, Peggy, how you doing?
18: Yeah. Doing great, Mike. I think it would be the biggest mistake to make Trump derangement syndrome an actual problem or a mental illness, because the Democrats will all be lined up to collect disability on it for the rest of their life because it's an illness.
1: We'll have to be paying out benefits forever because they all
18: forever.
1: Suffer from it. It's like
18: they all suffer.
1: I know.
18: They're paying big money for them to sit home. They can all quit their jobs and sit home because they have this mental illness.
1: Well, but you know what we could do, though? You know what we should do? We could invest, though, in Big Pharma, find the drug that they're going to use to treat it, and make a fortune. You know, Big Pharma's going to make a killing on medicating people But you know, Peggy,
18: Pfizer would be right on it.
1: Exactly. They'd be right there. Thanks, Peggy. Great to hear from you. And, you know, we do laugh about it, and I know it's kind of funny, but on the other hand, I really think that it's real. My friend Mark Davis, you know, my co-host on the new M&M Extra podcast, and we had a couple of technical challenges this week, and we're sorry for that. Wednesday something got messed up, a setting was wrong, and so that didn't get posted right away, but it's up now. Thursday they had a big technical mistake in Texas. In fact, I got taken off the air yesterday, I'm told. For the last 15 or 20 minutes of the show because of the satellite uplink or a Verizon tech unplugged something in our Dallas area headquarters. And so we couldn't do the podcast yesterday, but we're back at it. We'll be back at it today. Join us, YouTube, Spotify, Apple, wherever you get your podcasts. It's really a very unique kind of a setting. Two guys have been together in radio for many years, two sort of, you know, old school broadcasters having fun, not only the headlines of the day, but other things. We'll probably talk about the hair transplant debate in Turkey with Mark. And Mark is one of my best friends, and I've got such respect for him. Gosh, I think about all the great local hosts that I get to have contact with all throughout America, from Dan Proft in Chicago to Tara and Bill Frady and Charlie James, and of course Joey in South Carolina, Mark Davis, and Jennifer Horn in L.A. There are people all over the country that are doing such great work on behalf of this great country of ours. And, you know, my friend Mark often says Trump derangement syndrome makes nice people mean, makes smart people dumb, and makes funny people unfunny. And he's right. He's absolutely right. And I think it feels to me, I don't know anything about psychology or psychiatry, but it feels like it's an actual mental illness. A lot of text messages giving me advice on my thinning hair. Columbus says, stop buying shampoo that contains wax. Huh. It's Aveda. It's like my shampoo is Aveda Rosemary Mint. Has that got wax in it? North Carolina writes, I think you would look good with dark, curly, Turkish hair. I'm not going to get dark, curly Turkish hair. That's not what happens when you go to Turkey for a hair transplant. Barbara's in Tampa. What do you think, Barbara? Should I pack my bags and head to Turkey?
19: No, Mike. I don't want you to go to Turkey.
1: Why?
19: New England. I'm sorry, and I was just trying to find it for you. He's gone through this hair restoration thing, and he still goes to the same facility. It's somewhere in New England. You don't have to go all the way to Turkey. Stay right here in the USA. Call him. I'm sure he knows you. Howie Carr, out of Boston.
1: Howie Carr. Sure, he's great. He did that. Howie Carr's fantastic. Yeah. Well, maybe. All right, I know Howie. I'll give him a call. All right. Yeah. All right, maybe I'll call Howie. Although Turkey seems like kind of an adventure. Now, listen to this. When I first brought it up to Mark said, well, you know.
20: 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She said sometimes you just gotta hold on and know we'll get through this.
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13: Sorry, I don't laugh. Sorry.
9: I don't pretend to be a good-looking guy. I'm no Tom Cruise. I've had a bald spot on my crown forever, for 30 years. I've always had this bald spot on my crown, of my head.
13: Be proud. But
9: however, now the thinning is coming down on the top. What? The thinning, my hair is thinning on the top. like coming down towards the front of my hair, the top of my head.
6: Can we have people consult video and see reasons why I am unsympathetic? Dude, well, come on.

0: compared to me, you are Tom Cruise in the hair department.
1: But I am vain about going
0: don't
1: bald
0: tell me.
1: On the
0: don't
1: top.
0: Tell me. So are you about to? Are you about to do something?
1: I've had somebody go to Turkey. A friend of mine went to Turkey last year and got a hair transplant. And I thought, I'm looking this up. They send you, you go over there, you stay in a luxury hotel, they do the surgery, and I'm like, why Turkey? Well, first of all, it's like a fifth of the cost of what it costs here.
2: Right.
1: And second of all, apparently the care is very good over there. And third of all, you get to visit a foreign country. I mean, what the heck?
2: Turkish Air, the air apparently rocks. They barely have Mike Gallagher levels of service. So this is a wild coincidence. You usually do. Did you hear my opening multi-topic?
1: Sorry, I was on the phone.
2: I spent 5 minutes on the ridiculousness, because guess who played Team USA last night in the World Cup? Like you would know.
1: Uruguay.
2: Turkey. You're being obtuse. No, it is, of course, Turkey. But in the standings, and I noticed this in the standings, list all the countries, Turkiye, Turkey, to be more congruent with the way they... If you ever go to Turkey for that stupid hair transplant or whatever you go there for, and you say, hey, what country am I in? They'll go, hey, Mike, it's Turkiye. And so all the broadcasters are now saying Turkiye, which put me down... Do we refer to Germany as Deutschland, Japan as Nippon?
1: That's what you meant when you said...
2: Yes!
1: I didn't even know there was any dispute about it. Turkey is Turkey.
2: And I thought you were invoking Turkey in harmony with and carrying forward the premise that I laid down about 30 minutes ago.
1: So Turkey's not Turkey anymore?
2: No, Turkey's not Turkey anymore, which I think is a George Strait record.
1: Well, I've never heard that. I mean, now look at all the debate drama we got into with Ukraine. Is it Kyiv or Kiev?
2: Everything you know is wrong. I'm only now getting used to Beijing. I'm only now getting, although is it still Peking duck? I don't know.
1: There's a lot of countries.
2: Remember Bombay? Wasn't there a wonderful store that doesn't exist anymore? A Bombay company. They had nice dark wood stuff, but now, of course, it's Mumbai. Calcutta is something different. And listen, if we want to hew to more authentic pronunciations in some things, then it's not a dishonorable thing to do, but it is weird and spotty, because when you're in France, we don't refer to going to Paris. We're in Paris. Germany is not Deutschland. You know, Sweden is not Sverige.
1: I don't care about any of that. I want to know about my hair transplant. Do you think it hurts?
2: Well, then let's focus on... Of course it does. You're going to open your head up like a ripe guava and it's like...
1: I think it hurts. I just don't want it to hurt. This friend of mine said it doesn't hurt. He said you're kind of numb, but you got to have this funny kind of weird... you got to be careful in the way you shampoo your hair for weeks and weeks.
2: I'll bet you do. So you don't reopen a wound and bleed out.
1: So one thing... I don't want my scalp cut open.
2: But the other thing, I just speak unanimously on behalf of the listenership who wants to tell you, there you are in the Tampa Bay area, where there are a large American metropolitan area, where there are probably 50 places that can do this within a mile of your condo. What are you going to flip in Turkiye for?
1: Turkiye is better. I hear Turkiye is cheaper. It's better. I am a little nervous about it, because with my luck, I'll create an international incident and I'll get kidnapped. Because I don't think... Wasn't Midnight in the Orient Express?
2: Midnight Express.
1: That was Turkey, right?
2: Midnight in the Orient Express. Yes. It's the hybrid. It's the conflation of an Agatha Christie murder novel and the story of Billy Hayes, who was
1: that was Turkey,
2: in
1: though,
2: Turkey
1: right?
2: For it sure was.
1: See,
2: by the
1: that'll
2: way,
1: be me. That'll be me. That'll
2: be unforgettable. Unforgettable movie. I met the real guy. Actor Brad Davis played him. The real Billy Hayes. The movie, I think, was like 1978. Yeah, he was over there, thought, hey, what could go wrong? I'm going to bring back some heroin. Bad idea.
1: Wow,
2: he was thrown into a Turkish prison. It is a riveting film. I can't get it out of my head.
1: That's like the kid. Remember the kid from Ohio who took the banner down? Was it North Korea?
2: Yeah.
1: And they killed him. They locked him up. And then whatever they
2: dumped
1: did to
2: his
1: him,
2: body at his parents' house in Cincinnati. Sandy or something.
1: Came home in a coma, and all he did, he was like a college kid on a field trip. First of all,
2: did he die?
1: He died. He came back in a coma, and they didn't. And they, no one has ever really attributed his death to what happened. They said, "Oh, natural causes, natural causes." You killed that kid. And
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1: Marry your cousin, but yeah. Oh well. Anyway, happy Friday. I'm going to be working happy on the. Friday. If you it's look at this. If, also, somebody said if you go to Turkey for a hair transplant, you'll wind up with bird feathers sticking out of your head. They don't put bird feathers in your head. They know what they're. Surely they have real doctors over there, don't they?
2: I'm sure they do.
1: Doctor Turkey. Yeah. How about this announcement that. Mamdani, two big moves yesterday in New York. Number one, he is vowing to ignore the Supreme Court. He's protecting now illegal alien Haitians and Syrians. He said, "This we will never accept what the Supreme Court ruled." Now, Mark, is that an insurrection? How do you think? How do you get to? He's openly admitting it.
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1: Thanks for joining us for this Friday edition of the Mike Gallagher Show. Let's do it again Monday, shall we? Hope you have a great weekend. Be safe. Keep fighting the good fight. I'm Mike Gallagher. God bless America.

0: half their time talking about how bad that very same system is. One that was, you know, enshrined in law by him, created by his people, defended by it, by their people over and over again. They would accuse people who disagreed with his plan of, you know, and including, I mean, I remember when Ezra Klein was calling Joe Lieberman somebody who wanted people to die because he wanted alterations to the way that the plan would even work. And today, what do we have? We have hospitals that cannot survive based on the fact that Medicare is not paying for procedures what they actually cost. We have systems where doctors are completely burnt out, where they're retiring younger and younger. We have Medicaid systems that promise care, but then end up getting completely overburdened by the pressure of illegal immigrants in emergency systems. We have a completely broken system, and that was his signature domestic policy. For a president who had 8 years, he, to me, changed so little about the way that things worked in America in terms of the government, while also attempting to change it so harshly when it came to the culture. And I think that those changes in the culture were what led directly to the election of Donald Trump.
1: You know, Freddie L.A., the World Cup person, he's running into bitter clingers wherever he goes, and they love him, and he loves the bitter clingers. The highest point of the Obama presidency was the day he was inaugurated. That was a significant day. Yeah. It was a big day in American history. It was all downhill from there. Let me close with the MOU and my theory to have you expound on. My theory is that reactions to the MOU, across the spectrum, left to right, everybody, people on our team, people on their team, people on no team, that if you go back and find what they were writing 10 years ago in the summer of 2016 about Donald Trump, their opinion of the MOU will exactly match and map their opinion of Donald Trump in 2016.
0: No, they do, Hugh, and that's something that I think is inevitable that we have to deal with and that we have to understand about the nature of this. There is a complete lack of ability for people to look back and evaluate their own opinions. They're all engaged in revisionist history. And I think that it's something that's, you know, frustrating about our political debate, but it's inevitable, and I think it's only going to continue.
1: Have you heard Dean Elliott Cohen yet sit down with Aaron McLean on School of War?
0: I'm not.
1: It's very good because Elliott Cohen deserves a lot of respect, but he begins by saying, I am humbled by how wrong I was in 2015-16. I was one of the original Never Trumpers, and with age comes a little more perspective. Now, he doesn't like the MOU much, but he is also very, very careful about how he went overboard and he doesn't want to be a Never Trumper forever. Do you think some people are just caught in that loop? They'll never get out of it?
0: I think that's unquestionable, Hugh, and I think that one of the things that, you know, we should welcome people back who reevaluate their positions. We should also, though, I think, be honest about where people actually were. A lot of people, myself included, who get lumped into this position of being Never Trumpers or something.
1: Oh,
0: like
1: me
0: that.
1: Too. It's
0: when
1: so,
0: we,
1: so
0: when
1: stupid.
0: When we actually just opposed him in the 2016 primary, which is stupid. I mean, I opposed Mitt Romney when he ran. You know, as you know, he ran in 2012. You know, in 2008, I voted for Mike Huckabee before I voted for John McCain. You know, and so it's just one of these things where, you know, look, we should be honest about where people were, and the demands of fealty by these online folks are just designed to cover up for, in many cases, their own lack of awareness. Lots of people, I think, like to play games with this, and those games should be apparent to folks, but they're counting on you to not pay attention to what
1: it's the fallacy of sunk costs. I'm not going to go through and find out what everyone said. I was Trump skeptical, but willing to support him. I got very upset over the Hollywood Access tape, called for him to get off the ticket, but then voted for him. Because I'm Trump objective. I call myself that. But there were Trump deranged, and there were MAGA people, and there's a third category in the middle who just evaluate what he does. And I think that those opinions would map on the MOU opinions. Well, I'm skeptical. Let's see how it goes. I hate it. I love it. And it doesn't really work. That's a bad way to do politics.
0: No, it's absolutely a bad way to do politics, and I think you're right. It maps over the Venn diagram of how we're looking at this thing. You know, look, I hope that, you know, that at the end of the day, what we can say is that we have seen the decimation of the power of Iran to project power,
1: yep,
0: and to have the kind of influence that they had in the past, to have the kind of military capability that they had in the past. But I also think that, you know, the promise of what this was supposed to be was much higher than that. And we shouldn't pretend like that was the case, you know, at the get-go. And right now, a lot of people, I think, are defending a deal that's designed to essentially...
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4: With SRN News, I'm Michael Harrington in Washington. The Pentagon launches the second round of airstrikes this morning targeting Iran. Iran has fired missiles into both Bahrain and Kuwait. The Iranian Parliamentary Revolutionary Guard claims tax and threatens a complete halt in talks with the U.S. This latest exchange is the first since the two sides signed a deal that aimed to halt the fighting and came as a multinational maritime body overseen by the U.S. Navy said yesterday it would expand a route near Oman in the Strait of Hormuz. A heat wave is hitting Central and Eastern Europe with record temperatures in Switzerland, the Czech Republic, and Denmark. In Denmark, the hottest day was recorded since 1874 yesterday, 99 degrees. In Germany, the Autobahn suffered damage due to the heat and travel warnings have been issued. The Czech Republic recorded its hottest day ever as well. This is SRN News.
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1: Welcome back, America. I'm Hugh Hewitt. Yesterday, you may have seen that President Trump invited to the White House Major James Capers and his family, Capers, and the family of Colonel John Ripley, who's deceased, so that they could both receive the nation's highest award, the Medal of Honor, the Congressional Medal of Honor, for their actions in Vietnam. Today, both Major Capers and the family of John Ripley were at the Hall of Heroes in the Pentagon so that General Eric Smith, the Commandant of the United States Marine Corps, could honor them both. Here's the first portion of his remarks, cut number three.
15: Yesterday, I had the privilege of attending a ceremony decades in the making, where our president awarded the Medal of Honor to Major James Capers, Jr., and posthumously to Colonel John Ripley. Major Capers, we're proud to call you one of our own. I speak for all Marines when I say congratulations. And those congratulations are heartfelt by every PFC, every private, up through the Commandant. Congratulations, sir.

0: 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And don't forget, 800-411-4454, and my code is Hugh50. 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And I'm in the Relief Factor studio. Took it in hour one. 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I'll do it again. You got a big weekend coming up. 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I'm Hugh Hewitt.
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0: Welcome back, America. I'm Duke Hewitt. I want to take a moment before we close out this week's broadcast to ask Dr. Larry Arnn about where we are in defense spending, where we are in preparing, not for the war that's currently paused, but for the next war and the war after that. As, of course, Britain didn't prepare in the 30s, and they barely survived the 40s. What say you, Dr. Arnn?
1: You know, this big bill that they're talking about, a trillion and a half for defense.
0: Yeah, $1.5 trillion.
1: Yeah, that's big restocking, and we need that.
0: We need to build the right things. It's the big challenge about that, and you know some of these tech people better than I do. There's a generational chump in weaponry, and we talked about it earlier, as to World War One and battleships, World War II and aircraft carriers, and now in the Persian and Arabian Gulf and in the Black Sea, we're learning it's just a brand new world at sea. We better be building the right stuff. Do you think we are?
1: Well, I heard the sage Palmer Luckey talk about that. And he says it takes 10 years to revolutionize the American military industrial base. And for the next, most of the next five, we're going to be building more of what we got. And we can add a lot, too. But, like, we need to replenish the stocks of the stuff that we have invented and know how to use and have. So it'll be a transition, right? You know, I even think that the Chinese Navy's getting so big and the advantage is going to grow. There's a moment of danger, a 2 or 3 or 4 year period of danger coming up right now. And so we should replenish the stocks of what we got. We should buy as much as we can of the more innovative things that should be cheaper. Palmer Luckey said that he would be disappointed if in 10 years the defense budget was not half or less what it is in a normal year now, and that we're not more lethal after it, too.
0: Well, you know, it may be, maybe it was Churchill said, God loves the United States and drunks. It may be that the Chinese spent 25 years building ships that are not useful to the next war because of what we're seeing with the revolution underneath the water and above the water. We shall see. Dr. Larry Arnn, all things Hillsdale can be found at hillsdale.edu. All of the prior Hillsdale dialogues are found at hughforhillsdale.com. Thank you for listening. We'll be back next week, same time, the last broadcast hour of the week. Until then, let me remind everyone, you also ought to watch The Story of Everything. The Story of Everything from the Discovery Institute debuted in theaters to a very, very, very positive audience set of reviews. Just look at Rotten Tomatoes. It's now on Amazon Prime, streaming for your convenience on Amazon Prime. You'll be blown away. Beautiful film, wonderful documentary on the history of science and intelligent design. You should watch that. Thank you, Adam. Thank you, Harley. And thank you, Generalissimo. I'm Hugh Hewitt, and I'll talk to you on Monday on the next Hugh Hewitt Show.
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7: Breaking news this hour from townhall.com. I'm Michael Harrington.
2: Hostilities break out in Iran again. The U.S. military has launched a couple of rounds of airstrikes targeting Iranian targets this morning and today at President Trump's direction. This follows Iran firing missiles at U.S. bases in Bahrain and Kuwait. All this underscores the rising tensions over the interim deal between the two nations designed to stop the war. Iran is threatening to completely halt all talks with the U.S. A growing backlash over rising property taxes is spreading across the country. Here's correspondent Ken Lorman.
7: What some are calling the biggest property tax revolt in decades is gaining momentum, with at least 10 states pursuing major cuts or even elimination. States like Florida, Texas, and Ohio are leading the push. Conservatives are cheering the effort, arguing high property taxes are forcing Americans out of their homes and stifling economic growth. They point to past successes like California's Proposition 13 and say today's reforms could spark a new wave of prosperity. Ken Lorman reporting.
2: The FDA is rolling out a new plan aimed at speeding up the approval of some life-saving drugs.
8: The new policy streamlines early clinical trials and, in many cases, allow a single high-quality late-stage study to support approval, potentially cutting development timelines by 6 to 12 months. Conservatives are strongly backing the move, calling it a breakthrough in reducing regulatory delays and accelerating access to treatments for diseases like cancer, Alzheimer's, and Parkinson's. They argue faster approvals could save lives, reduce suffering, and boost innovation. John Scott reporting.
2: OpenAI has restricted the release of its new AI model at the request of the Trump administration, part of a concern about cybersecurity risks. More on these stories at townhall.com.
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18: 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The information contained in this program is for educational and entertainment. entertainment purposes only. 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
19: 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That's DR as in doctor. And we will podcast the show, and you can listen to it anytime. Well, welcome to a summer weekend edition of the program. In this hour of the program, functional and medicinal medicines, or I should say medicinal mushrooms, and why you need them to stay healthy year-round, not just during the cold and flu season, which a lot of people do take medicinal mushrooms for enhancing their immunity. We'll talk about that too. But there's a lot of other benefits to taking mushrooms or ingesting them. Both, you know, they're nutritional, so you can eat them as foods or take them as supplements. And in just a few minutes, Jim LaValle, a clinical pharmacist and board-certified clinical nutritionist, will be with us talking about how the research he's found shows that it is very beneficial to know about these medicinal mushrooms, or functional mushrooms, it's probably a better term, to ingest year-round, and just like you do a daily multivitamin. So we'll talk about that a little later in the program. And Jim, I want to tell you, he's a fun guy talking about fun guy. So I think you'll learn a lot from his expertise. He has over 40 years of experience in the health field. Hey, if you're traveling anywhere this summer, be sure to pack natural insect repellent. Make sure it's DEET-free. There's a lot of insect repellents you find in natural food stores that are just as effective as DEET, but without the chemical the hazards and the dangers of absorbing that through your skin. Now, mainly for mosquitoes, of course, but other bugs as well. And by the way, mosquitoes, people don't realize, you know, they think sharks and tigers and snakes and everything. Mosquitoes kill more people every year than any other living thing. I mean, about a million people, half a million people just die alone from malaria. It's not bears or large wild animals or, you know, sharks, spiders, and snakes. The lowly mosquito. And that's because of the diseases they can transmit to humans, not only malaria, but dengue, West Nile virus, Zika, and other diseases. So look for a repellent that uses the oil of lemon eucalyptus. That's been the shown through research to be the most effective, but there's others too. Of course, the old standby is citronella, but the lemon eucalyptus is even more effective than citronella. All right, let's see. Oh, and just a reminder about alcoholic beverages for next holiday weekend. Well, any holiday weekend, a lot of people say, hey, it's 5 o'clock somewhere, and it's a weekend somewhere, too. But some people celebrate every weekend. But especially, you know, a lot of you are going to be boozing it up next weekend for 4th of July, for our 250th anniversary or birthday of our country. But your cancer risks, It increases from the very first drink, and that's because, in case you're not aware of it, alcohol is classified as a group 1 carcinogen, and a group 1 carcinogen means that there's evidence that it directly causes cancer, it's not just associated with cancer, but actually a cause. And that puts alcohol in the same category as tobacco and asbestos. In fact, a new study, this was from Harvard recently, it linked alcohol to more than 60 diseases, everything from cancer and heart problems to diabetes and dementia. So very few benefits, many negatives from consuming alcohol. There's so many mocktails and, I do recommend four types of wine. That is unfermented wine, also known as grape juice, wine in capsules, grapes, fermented wine that I put on my salad last night, vinegar, And then if you want the taste of wine, there's de-alcoholized wine. They remove the alcohol, and it's wine without the alcohol. So those are four types of wine that I recommend. But please do keep drinking, though. I have so much fun at parties watching people make absolute fools of themselves. I mean, it's very entertaining. Just kidding. All right. Do some foods work like Ozempic or the GLP-1 drugs? Well, yeah, a couple do. Let's see. Bean and barley soup, they say, because they digest slowly and they stay in contact with the gut cells that make the GLP-1 for a long time. Also, whey and ricotta. This is, let me emphasize this one because, you know, ricotta is the only cheese that contains whey. Most other cheeses on the market, any cheese that humans eat, the whey is a byproduct or a waste product of the cheese manufacturing process. And but in the case of the Italian cheese ricotta, it's actually made with whey, so it's much healthier for you. It has the immunoglobulins and so on. But it turns out that whey protein can boost your GLP-1 levels by up to 900%. This was a study in the European Journal of Nutrition, and they showed that Italian-style ricotta, which has about 10 to 15 grams of whey per cup, was very beneficial. And they say that whey by itself is also good for preserving lean body mass, which is why bodybuilders use it as their go-to protein. And then also onions and garlic, why do they help GLP-1 levels in the body? Well, it's because they feed the good gut bacteria. They're prebiotics and also rich in quercetin. And quercetin's an antioxidant. You can take it as a supplement too, but quercetin helps to increase the GLP-1 secretion in your own body. So a few other assists besides just the drugs. All right, do you have a dog or a cat? If so, is your pet safe from the sun this summer? Here's a few surprising facts. 33% of tumors in dogs start in the skin, and about a third of those are malignant. Also, some 25% of all feline cancers are skin cancers. And not counting basal cell tumors, it's estimated that 75% of feline skin tumors are malignant. So this is something you need to be aware of. I mean, everybody loves their pets as much as their children, sometimes even more. My producer's shaking his head, yeah, yeah. I know a lot of people, they love their pets more than their kids. Anyway, dog breeds, let's go from cats to dogs, those with pale skin and also thin hair, think maybe white boxers or, well, Italian greyhounds, that's one of my favorite dogs, maybe a white pit bull. Those are especially vulnerable to solar damage. And we're going to talk about this next week, summer skincare. We'll have a dermatologist on, Dr. Annette Zernick. We'll be talking to her next week. We're going to do a whole segment on summer skincare for humans, but I just want to mention this for our loved ones or animals. Let's see. And here's another shocker. Reflective sun exposure also causes solar-induced cancers in pets. That is, if it's reflected from a sandy beach or maybe a hot sidewalk, and that affects the bald areas of your dog's belly, which is where a lot of skin cancers are found. So a lot of people are not aware of that. Also, avoid close shaves. Maintain at least half an inch of your of fur on your pet during the hot summer months, so no buzz cuts. A neighbor of mine who has a dog, she just took him to the grooming facility for a haircut, and it was it wasn't too short. It wasn't a buzz cut, but he looks a lot smaller because he had a lot of fur. All right, let's see. Elsewhere. Oh, and let's see. Okay. If you want to boost energy, you might want to forget your sunscreen. Speaking of the sun, well, this was a study published in the North American Journal of Medical Sciences. They found that you could let's see, you'll be feeling 65 or have 65% more energy and alertness if you bask in the sun for 15 to 30 minutes daily without sunscreen. So before you put on the sunscreen, you know, stay out in the sun about 20 minutes. Of course, if you're very fair skin, maybe just 10 minutes. But British researchers showed that when skin is exposed to UV light, it does release a flood of nitric oxide. And that's why some people take these beets, you know, the beet supplements or beet juice, because that elevates your levels of nitric oxide. And it's a chemical that boosts oxygen flow in your heart, plus the vitamin D3 that is going to be formed in your skin. That's a nutrient that your body produces to use for energizing thyroid hormones. So, you know, the skin or the sun is a double-edged sword. And a few other notes about the Sun Health Connection, and we could do a whole show on this. In fact, there's a new book I want to contact the author about, and I heard another interview or an interview with him on another station, and I want to get him on, but he has a new book out on the benefits of sun exposure. But it, of course, triggers vitamin D synthesis, and it supports healthy sleep patterns, brighter moods, and many other things. So we'll get into that in more detail in a future show. Oh, boy, we only have a couple minutes left. Yikes. Okay, a few meal planning suggestions for next week's 4th of July picnic or barbecue. 62% of people plan on hosting or attending a 4th of July barbecue, so I want you to take advantage of a BOGO offer from Bahama Burger. 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All right, let's see. Oh, for our Florida listeners, our Sarasota, Florida listeners, you'll be happy to hear that Professional Supplement Center on Clark Road, that's in the Walmart Shopping Center, now carries all the probiotics from Master Supplements, including Theralac, the fastest-acting medical-strength probiotic. It's now available there. And also True Flora and True Bifido. Those you'll find all three probiotics in the refrigerator section at Professional Supplement Center in Sarasota on Clark Road in the Walmart Shopping Center. All right, let's go to the fitness file. All right, an amazing strength training fact, and that is it relieves pain. You know, people say no pain, no gain, and everybody equates exercise with, you know, muscle pain, but strength training actually does more than almost anything else to hold it at bay. Good strength training will do more than anything to fight off and reverse chronic pain like arthritis, bursitis, and sore joints of any kind, as long as you don't overdo it. Okay, sexual health returns next week. Let's go to the Funny Bone Pharmacy. The Italian pasta diet. It really works. You know, and just so you know, I'm half Italian, and I've been using or following this pasta diet for decades. Number one, you walk a pasta at the bakery. Two, you walk a pasta the donut shop and the ice cream shop, and you walk a pasta the table and the refrigerator. And if you stick to the pasta diet, you will lose the weight. Just walk a pasta all the food. Speaking of food, up next, a pharmacist explains the health benefits of not just edible mushrooms, but functional fungi that may work like magic without having to ingest magic mushrooms. We're not going to talk about anything psychedelic today. We'll talk about medicinal and nutritional fungi for your good health. I'm David Snow here on Dr. Health Radio. Stick around if you want to stay healthy.
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19: 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weekend, the last weekend in June, last Saturday in June, and we are going to be talking in just a minute about functional and medicinal mushrooms, why you need them to stay healthy all year, not just during the cold and flu season. And we give you the information, inspiration, and motivation to be a healthier person. And one of my healthiest guests, a recurring guest that I have on the show, one of my favorite guests, Jim LaValle, is with us. He's a clinical pharmacist and also author of many, many books, as well as board-certified clinical nutritionist with over 40 years of experience in the health field. And we welcome him to the Dr. Health Radio microphones once again. Good morning, Jim. How the health are you?
23: I'm doing good. How are you doing?
19: Excellent. Now, before we get into our discussion about functional mushrooms, which I know you have done a lot of research about and how they can improve our health, I want to share with you, since, as you know, one of the books you wrote is Your Blood Never Lies. That's one of my favorites. This was about a case I heard of a person who died because a medical report said he had type A blood. Unfortunately, it was a typo. Typo? The report was not correct. Anyway, okay, speaking of types of other things that affect our health, certain types of mushrooms can have a dramatic effect on our health. So why did you get into researching these different types of mushrooms? Not so much, well, we want to be clear, it's not the psychedelic mushrooms, and it's not just the culinary mushrooms, the button mushrooms that people eat on a daily basis, but these are functional medicinal mushrooms. Give us some specifics about how specific mushrooms can have specific benefits for our health.
23: Well, I think, you know, medicinal mushrooms have been around for a little bit. It's just really they've started to gain incredible traction, right? And, you know, honestly, medicinal mushrooms can have a benefit in a whole variety of situations, whether it's cognitive health, anxiety, detoxification, immune function. You know, you've got a lot of different ways that medicinal mushrooms can really play a role for an individual. And what's nice, it's a food, right? When you think about it, it's also a food. So I think it's one of those things that you can incorporate regularly into your health program. And I think that, you know, that's what people are looking for now. They're looking for more consistency. They're looking for what can I use that really supports me on a daily basis. And, you know, I think that's why I think medicinal mushrooms have really come to the forefront, because there's lots of research behind how they can support a variety of conditions and situations.
19: Right. And, you know, they're, as you mentioned, nutritional, but also medicinal and functional. And let's talk about the differences, because I know that some of the, you know, like shiitake mushrooms, which I have sometimes with my omelet in the morning, or, you know, there's portobello mushrooms. There's, you know, countless other mushrooms other than the common button mushrooms that most people eat on a regular basis. But there are some that are both medicinal as well as culinary and functional. Maitake is one. And let's get into a few specifics. I know that you're involved with Wakunaga of America, who they have the Kyolic garlic supplement line. But now they have mushrooms as well. And one bottle I have in my hand is, and I took it recently, it's phenomenal. I mean, it works as good, if not better, than melatonin, and yet there's no melatonin in it. But tell us how mushrooms can actually support restful sleep.
23: Yeah, well, when you have issues with sleep, typically what's happening is you don't have enough melatonin, and that usually comes from not having enough serotonin. And so mushrooms can help with the production of serotonin as well as quieting. The other thing, it's really cool, is that they can quiet that glutamatergic or the microglial activation that happens in your brain that keeps your brain hyperexcited, because sleep is a disorder of hyperarousal. So the mushrooms do a tremendous job on helping an individual to be able to, to really dig in and understand. So like on the sleep one, for example, right? You've got reishi mushroom, but then they have a couple other benefits, right? So there's some valerian extract in it that's organic. And then there's obviously some sun-theanine in there. Both of them are in decent doses. You do two capsules, 200 milligrams of sun-theanine and 200 milligrams of valerian root extract. It's pretty strong. And then the other side is that you're also getting, it's not just you're getting the, these mushrooms as medicinal mushrooms, but they're using the extracts from the mushrooms, which the extracts are much more concentrated,
19: right,
23: more reliable.
19: Right.
23: And I think, so, to me, it makes perfect sense to utilize, a mushroom, like reishi, which helps to calm the nervous system.
19: Oh, okay.
23: Perfect sense.
19: Yeah, no, that it's a synergistic formula for sure. Now, why do they put garlic in with the mushroom?
23: Well, it's interesting. Aged garlic extract, a lot of people don't realize this, but it helps to balance out the nervous system. That's why it has such a powerful effect. Has such a powerful effect on your blood vessels, right? Because it's down-regulating sympathetic tone.
19: Mm-hmm.
23: And back in the, way back in the 70s even, they had a study even showing that it improved basically the vagus nerve or vagal tone, which is pretty popular now. Everybody's talking about, vagal tone and, what's going on with your heart rate variability. This is all a component to, what goes on with your nervous system and why you can't sleep.
19: Oh, that's interesting. Yeah. Okay. Well, we'll go from sleep to smarts. When we come back, I want to ask you about mushrooms for brain function. A lot of people have heard of lion's mane. I think that these formulas that you were involved in, they go one step further, and it's not just lion's mane that is going to be a benefit to you, but some other factors as well. And then we'll get into immune functioning and how medicinal mushrooms can boost your immunity, which a lot of people take during the cold and flu season. But we want to give you some reasons to take them year-round, not just during the winter months. So we'll have more information for your good health here on Dr. Health with my guest, clinical pharmacist Jim Lavelle, coming up as Dr. Health continues.
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19: 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We'll be 36 in September. And we are talking, if you're just joining us, about medicinal mushrooms, functional mushrooms, and what the difference is and why you need to know about them to stay healthy all year, not just during the winter months, which a lot of people do take mushrooms at that time for cold and flu season because of their effect on immunity. And let's get into that, Jim. Let's talk about immunity and how mushrooms can enhance our immune system without overstimulating it. That's important, isn't it? Not, you don't want to overstimulate the immune system. You just want to modulate it, right?
23: Yeah, that's correct. I mean, the biggest thing that you're looking to do is to try and keep the immune system in balance. So when you overstimulate it, well, then you can kind of wear your immune system out, right? If you're always getting, you know, trying to get your immune system to fight something, right, you start to wear out your killer cells and your natural killer cells, and that affects your neutrophils. And then if your immune system is always reacting to things, right, you can't fight things off. So immunomodulation, and one of the big products that Walk and I had was, and still has, is ModuCare. I think the mushroom, the Immune Plus, is absolutely a perfect combination for someone to utilize, especially if, you know, people are getting flu bugs, cold bugs all year round.
19: That's
23: nowadays.
19: Right. Mm-hmm.
23: It isn't just like it's flu season, November to early March, right? I used to do the national flu reports on TV, and it would be, you know,
19: oh, really?
23: 4 months, you got to worry about it. Not anymore. You know, the viruses are out. And so, you know, the immune, what's really cool about this immune product, now, obviously, it's got some B12 and zinc in it. You know, you get the zinc in there. Everybody understands the benefit of zinc for helping your T killer cells to get moving. And then, but there's other mushroom complexes. So you've got chaga, known as real chaga, again, organic extract. Then there's cordyceps. I love cordyceps.
19: Oh, that's my favorite. Yes.
23: Oh, I mean, just for endurance and stamina and, you know, kidney chi, right? I mean, it's just one of the best. And so they've got the fruiting body of cordyceps in it, in an extract, once again, called real cordyceps, and then turkey tail extract. So all three of those, and then don't forget, oregano and aged garlic to go with it as well. So you get a really nice, I'd say, complete profile of the mushrooms, the medicinal mushrooms, because you're getting a variety of them that are kind of helping little bit different aspects of your immune function. So, you know, chaga is really great because it helps your antioxidant status, and turkey tail has polysaccharides in it, and polysaccharides help, you know, stimulate your T killer cells, natural killer cells. And then cordyceps, big immune modulator, keeping things in balance. So I think this is an exceptional product, actually. They did, the scientists really did their homework on putting this together.
19: Well, the Coriolis you mentioned, or the turkey tail, which is, Coriolis is the name for turkey tail. The turkey tail is the common name. But anyway, isn't that a prescription drug in Japan? I understand that it's prescribed there. It's the basis of a drug that they offer for, I believe, well, I don't know if it's for cancer or immune stimulation.
23: Immune support. That's correct. Yeah. Well, you know, that follows the traditional notion that a lot of the drugs that are out there are actually derived from natural compounds.
19: Right, exactly.
23: So, you know, so in this case, you know, you're getting beta-glucan from the compounds. They test for all of this, too. So beta and alpha-glucans, they're testing for. The ergosterol, they test for, you know, just for purity. Mm. So, really who they're using, Namex, you know, 40 years in the processing of mushrooms, all 100% organic, all the fruiting bodies, and then rigorously tested to make sure that you're getting what you should, which, of course, you and I know that's the only way Wakanaga would do it, right?
19: That's right.
23: But I think people need to understand that, you know, you can trust what you're buying if you're looking for, or, you know, medicinal, organic sources of mushroom extracts, and because there's a lot of them on the market, right? You see all kinds of powders, and, you know, is it mycelium? You know, is it fruiting body? Is it organic?
19: I was going to ask you if I could just interject on the mycelium versus fruiting body for people that are not aware of it. You mentioned earlier, which is correct, very accurate statement on the fact that the fruiting body is the most concentrated or the most therapeutic. But then the mycelium, which a lot of companies, in fact, some of the top-selling medicinal mushroom companies have the mycelium, and I mean it's filler, and it's basically it's the roots of the mushrooms, right? In the medium that they grow it in, and
23: it's not anywhere near
19: the concentration. Of course, the companies make huge profit margins because it's, you know, they're just selling.
23: It's cheap.
19: Yeah, it's so cheap.
23: No, it's like it's rice extract.
19: Exactly.
23: Right? It's, you know, so there's a lot of grain in, you know, biomass typically grown on fermented rice, right?
19: That's right.
23: And so having the pure fruiting bodies allows you to get what the research says the benefit is for these mushrooms.
19: Mm-hmm.
23: So, and, you know, once again, it's that story that you want to get what has been studied and what's been researched and what is the most reliable. And so I you know, if you're someone that, hey, you had a tough cold and flu season last year, you're doing okay now, but you're going to be heading into the fall, I start taking, you know, some of the Immune Plus mushroom extracts, because all it's going to do is help you perform better. Because people have to remember, your immune system just isn't about being, you know, oh, I'm fighting something off.
19: Mm-hmm.
23: It's, am I controlling inflammation signaling day in and day out? This is also why great combination with aged garlic extract, right? Because that's one of its key features is controlling metabolic inflammation.
19: And that's the master disease, or, well, along with stress, but
23: yeah.
19: I mean, inflammation is involved in almost any or every degenerative disease known to man. And then some.
23: That's right.
19: Yeah. And,
23: exactly.
19: And okay, since you mentioned performance or products performing at their peak, especially when it comes to stimulating the immune system, Jim, since you are the chief science officer at Lifetime Fitness, do you advise athletes to take these mushrooms? I mean, you mentioned that cordyceps, the cordyceps is involved in endurance, but is there any improvement in athletic performance from taking these?
23: Well, there's a couple areas. I mean, I'm glad you brought it up because I've been using cordyceps and a few of the other mushrooms for years. As long as they're like, you know, because I work with professional teams and athletes, they've got to be third-party certified, right? So you got to go through the, you know, is it NSF or BSCG? But they absolutely improve performance because here's one of the big things people don't understand. You know, everybody's training as if they're a professional athlete now, right? Like, yeah, people way overtraining just because they've caught the exercise bug. They want to be healthy, but a lot of times I think they don't realize you got to measure your readiness and measure your heart rate variability. Make sure you're not overextending yourself because that commonly happens. And so what happens when if you're an athlete, a good example, the Olympics just happened. They could train for 3 years, 11 months, 28 days, they go to the Olympic trials, and they catch a cold or flu.
19: Oh, I know. Isn't that...
23: Because they're overtraining, weakened their immune system, now they got sick. Or they got a stress fracture because of inflammation signaling. So these are fantastic for people who are very avid exercisers, whether they're biking, you know, swimming, triathlons, high rocks, whatever they're doing. The mushrooms are really effective at helping them to improve their performance.
19: And marathon runners, they are, it's notorious that they inevitably get a cold or flu after, you know, one of the marathons or after a competitive event because it takes so much out of their immune system. I mean, the endurance type sports are really, they tax the immune system more than the short term or shorter,
23: they do.
19: The sprints and the different sports that don't involve running for hours at a time, or as you mentioned, triathlons.
23: Right. What they basically show is once you start to go at like a high heart rate, like a runner,
19: yes,
23: or maybe hockey or basketball because they're running really hard, going up and back on the court. Right, it's an extended sprint for them. You know, once you do that, it changes your microbiome. So your immune system ends up becoming really weakened by doing those kind of endurance sports because, you know, you lose your microbiome diversity. You start to stress and create inflammatory cytokines. You flatten your cortisol curve. And that's why you want to keep your immune system and utilize things that allow you to recover, because the harder you train, the more you need to recover.
19: Okay. Now, on that note, we need to, we'll recover from the last break, if you can stay with us, so one more segment. And I want to ask you, when we come back, about mushrooms for intelligence. There's a smart mushroom formula that you helped, you had a hand in, involving the aged garlic extract that you mentioned, as well as some other nutrients and specific mushrooms in there that will enhance brain health. So we'll talk about that when we return from this brief break. I'm David Snow here on Dr. Health Radio. 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Back after this as Dr. Health continues.
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2: 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It's the Cure for the Common radio show. David Snow on your radio, and we welcome you back to the program. Thanks so much for making us part of your weekend. Today on the program, functional and medicinal mushrooms, why you need them to stay healthy all year long, not just during cold and flu season. And my guest is Jim LaBelle, named one of 50 most influential pharmacists by American Druggist Magazine. He's also the author of 26 books and over 200 articles in published peer-reviewed journal or literature. And also, as I mentioned earlier, the chief science officer at Lifetime Fitness and a pharmacist. I mean, you're the one of the most credentialed people I have on a regular basis on the program, Jim, and always it's always an honor to be with you and have you on the show. And thanks so much for making us a part of your, you have such a busy schedule, and I appreciate you clearing it for us from time to time.
3: I love being on your show, David, and you know why?
2: Why?
3: It's because your humor is so amazing. I look forward to the opening joke.
2: you're expecting time. It. Is that right?
3: I'm just waiting for me to laugh. No.
2: Okay.
3: What?
2: I was trying to be serious when I first had you, you know, when we first brought you on, but I guess, okay, you know my MO. Okay. Hey, speaking of that, you know, did you know, Jim, and the audience as well, we are exactly 1 month away from the celebration of the world's most medicinal herb, garlic, and one of the most popular flavor-enhancing herbs, since we're talking about garlic. Although we're talking about the odorless garlic, the kyolic has no odor after ingestion. Because on July 24th, 25th, and 26th, a month from now, the annual Gilroy Garlic Festival will be in full swing as well as full smell in Gilroy, California. And by the way, 90%, this is interesting, 90% of the garlic that is consumed in the U.S. is grown in that area. And I actually attended it back, I think it was 2012, and I was doing a news story on it. So they had a driver assigned to me and a friend that I brought. And so we're being driven to the big festival. There's like 150,000 people over 3 days, right? And so I started smelling garlic, and I thought, oh, we're almost there, because I had never been there before. And he says, oh no, we're still a couple miles away. You can smell it for a mile or two away. I mean, and if you like anything garlicky, you know, food, garlic bread and fries and steak and even garlic ice cream, which I had.
3: Garlic soup.
2: Yeah. Right? Oh, sure. Yeah. You'll be in herb heaven. And for our Northern California listeners, we're on a big San Francisco station there, and it's just a hop, skip, and a jump away from the immediate Bay Area, Gilroy, California. So you're fortunate to be able to drive there in a month from now, if you want to put that on your calendar. Anyway, getting back to let's talk about smart mushrooms, or why it might be smart to ingest a smart type of mushroom, that is lion's mane, but not just lion's mane, because there's a lot of, I mean, I've seen lion's mane soda and, you know, lion's mane candies and cookies, and, you know, people put a fairy dust amount of lion's mane, the medicinal mushroom, in there and claim brain health benefits or memory benefits, which is very erroneous. But let's talk about the Kyolic Specialty Series, the Mushrooms Plus, or excuse me, the Specialty the Smart Series, the Smart

0: mushrooms plus, and why it has more than just the mushrooms in it. If you could explain that formula with the lion's mane.
1: Oh, sure. It's actually, once again, a really well thought out formulation. And so one of the things that, you know, it contains is, as you said, it's lion's mane, but again, it's lion's mane fruiting body extract, and it's an 8-to-1 concentration.
0: Oh, that's
1: so good. It's not just that you're getting the fruiting body. In all of these mushrooms, you're getting concentrates. So you're getting a lot of value. So when you read the amount that's in it, 150 milligrams, but it's an 8-to-1 concentrate, well, it's like you're getting 1,000 milligrams of
0: right.
1: a fruiting body,
0: mm-hmm.
1: right? So very important that people understand that. And then, obviously, and lion's mane, you know, it absolutely improves mental focus and nerve health. So how do you do that? Well, mental focus is due to dopamine, and nerve health means that you're reducing that glial activation that damages your nerves. So that's really good. Chronically, when you think about that, you want to be repairing your brain every day, right? You want to be on, like for me, I've been on actual brain support nutrients for the last 25 years. And I can honestly say now in my 60s, I can still get on stage and lecture, you know, 8-10 hours, 3 days in a row.
0: I've seen you on
1: and
0: stage.
1: And not miss a beat.
0: Yeah.
1: And I really believe it's because I supported my brain, and it's never too late to start.
0: Yeah.
1: And then the aronia berries that are in it, they're kind of nicknamed brain berries, right? Which is kind of cool. Lots of anthocyanidins in them. What are anthocyanidins? Basically, they help with improving microcirculation, and they help with reducing, you know, the potential for neurodegeneration. But the big one is, you know, when your blood vessels, especially your capillaries, start to get friable, like the collagen gets leaky, you know, as you're aging.
0: Right.
1: What anthocyanidins do is it inhibits collagenase, which is the enzyme that's breaking down the collagen
0: Ooh.
1: That's making up your capillaries.
0: Uh-huh. Okay. So
1: it's kind of cool.
0: Yeah,
1: right?
0: Yeah. And then aronia berries, I've seen some research on those. They're kind of like blueberries on steroids. I mean, they have
1: right.
0: a higher level of anthocyanidins than blueberries or blackberries and some of the common berries you see in stores. And aronia berries are not typically seen in stores because they're not as tasty or sweet as say blueberries are,
1: right?
0: And it would be more expensive too. But yeah, therapeutically, definitely you want something like that in this formula, which the aged garlic extract, the Kyolic product has. Now these products are all available in natural food stores, and are they on the market already? I know I picked up this one.
1: They're on the market.
0: People
1: can research it. Go to kyolic.com. They can. Obviously, you know, as you know, they're always going to have good information for people to read on their website. And they have all three of them, you know, with, you know, great information posted. So if people really want to dig in and understand it, they're able to do it. And, you know, my advice is combine the value of medicinal mushrooms with the value of aged garlic extract, right?
0: Like oh,
1: I
0: right.
1: think using aged mm-hmm. garlic extract with the mushrooms.
0: Mm-hmm.
1: Now, having some aged garlic extract, there's some in these formulas, I would still encourage people to take more. Make sure they try to get over 1,200 milligrams of aged
0: really?
1: Garlic extract a day.
0: Okay.
1: And the reason for that is it's going to help your circulation. Circulation helps everything we just talked about, whether it's sleep, whether it's the immune system, or whether it's
0: brain function,
1: brain health.
0: Yeah, yeah,
1: yeah.
0: No, that's why exercise is so beneficial, because it enhances our circulation. And I have used the sleep mushrooms, the Kyolic sleep mushrooms formula, but I'm looking forward to purchasing the Smart Mushrooms Plus, which we just you just described.
1: How did you like it?
0: It was as good, if not better, than melatonin, and there was no melatonin in it, you know. And I had a phenomenal. I mean, this is 30 capsules, so You know, and I was taking, as you mentioned, two a day gives you the maximum dose. But even one a day, I mean, one at night, about an hour before bedtime, it had a noticeable effect on my on the quality of my sleep, the duration and both the quantity and quality of my sleep. So sometimes I was taking two, sometimes one, depending on, you know, what I was doing that night and so on. But whether it was one or two, it rocks. And so I'm not going to be without the sleep mushrooms, but I'm definitely going to, for daytime with conscious use, I want to go for the smart mushrooms plus as well. I'm going to
1: sure.
0: try that as well. So
1: that's great. So good. I'm glad to hear it worked so well for you. That's fantastic.
0: Yeah, no, absolutely. All right, Jim. Well, thank you so much. Let's just recap. Okay, the three formulas. The series, or the Kyolic Specialty series is what they're called, but the Immune Mushrooms right. Plus, the Sleep Mushrooms Plus, which I just mentioned, and then the Smart Mushrooms Plus, all available at your nearest natural food store, or, as you mentioned, kyolic.com. That's K-Y-O-L-I-C. And by the way, I just found out the translation of garlic in Japanese. Do you know what it is?
1: What?
0: Naniku. That's at least what I read and learned recently in a couple of articles. Naniku is how they is what they call, or that's a Japanese translation for garlic in Japan. So we learned.
1: Very cool.
0: Yeah. So there you go. Although I did look up the word, and there's, you know, it's like a lot of words in the American vocabulary or dictionary, and they have more than one meaning, and the other meaning was flesh. So I don't know if they, you know, take your pick on that. So anyway.
1: Yeah, I think I'll keep calling it, I'm going to keep calling it Kyolic.
0: I think so, yeah. And let's talk about the name Kyolic. You know, it's actually in Japan.
1: Strong life.
0: Yeah, strong life. Yeah, Kyo is a Japanese translation for strong, or the Japanese word for strong, and lick, you know, from the garlic. The root of the word garlic, and I'll leave you with this. This is from Alice May Brock, and she says, "Tomatoes and organic, or excuse me, tomatoes and oregano make it Italian. Wine and tarragon make it French. Sour cream makes it Russian. Lemon and cinnamon make it Greek. Soy sauce makes it Chinese. Garlic makes it good." And as you can see, all those cuisines add garlic to all the herbs and vegetables that I just mentioned. Because without garlic, where would cuisine be? I mean, and the good thing about Kyolic is it's odorless garlic, so you won't offend anybody socially. So again,
1: yeah,
0: Kyolic,
1: absolutely.
0: Kyolic.com. Jim, can't thank you enough. Hope that you can join us before the end of the year.
1: That's great. Thanks for having me today.
0: Sure thing. There goes Jim Lavelle, clinical pharmacist and certified clinical nutritionist. And here we go with another edition, but join us again next week. Same time, same station. Oh, for our special 4th of July weekend edition of the program, when we'll have Traveling Healthy, to authors there, and then a dermatologist talking about summer skincare. So stick around next week for that show. Until then, I'm David Snow, thanking you for joining us today. Join us again next week, same time, same station, for another edition. And remember, it's not how long you live, it's how you live long. Aloha, have a healthy week.
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11: I've come to discover that God's plans are better than Greg's plans. Sometimes I'm disappointed in life. Sometimes I'm shattered in life, but ultimately I've seen God will always give his very best to those who leave the choice with him. I've come to discover God's ideas are better than mine.
10: I'm your host, David James. Pastor Greg Laurie is the senior pastor of Harvest Christian Fellowship in Southern California and Hawaii, and the featured speaker of the Harvest Crusades. Right now, Ben Fuller gets us started with the song, Who I Am, on Refresh.

0: The name of this program is Refresh, and we're thankful you're joining us. We serve a limitless God, right? But too often, we try to accomplish things that only He can bring about. So rather than working in our own strength, Pastor Craig says we'd do well to let God work in and through us.
1: Power. You gotta love power, especially if you're a man. It seems like you can never have too much power. If you get guys together in a gym, it's only a matter of moments until someone mentions how much he can bench press, right? If you get a bunch of car guys together, it's only a matter of time until they start bragging about what's under the hood. How much horsepower do you have? Not that you would ever even use it, but it just gives you bragging rights. You get a bunch of geeks and nerds together, and they'll talk about processor power and how much storage you have in your computer. By the way, we used to mock nerds. Now we work for them, okay? But power, you know, and then there's what you can do as you seek to accomplish something, a powerful accomplishment. For instance, if you're a cook, maybe your goal is to one day have your own restaurant or to win an episode of Chopped or something like that. I read about a bunch of cooks that got together for World Egg Day in Turkey. I didn't know there was a World Egg Day, but there is, apparently, and they use 110,000 eggs, producing an omelet weighing 9,702 pounds. That's just kind of icky to me. I would not want to eat an omelet like that. And then if you look at the Guinness Book of World Records, there's some dubious distinctions. One man was able to do the most push-ups in an hour in England. He did 1,900 consecutive push-ups. That's insane. I mean, when I did my last physical, I did 50 consecutive push-ups. And after that, I did 100 crunches. Seriously, Nestle's, they're very good. But then there's the heaviest weight lifted with an ear. An ear. A guy in Pakistan holds this record. He lifted 160 pounds with his ear. So girls, don't complain about your earrings anymore. When you get down to it, the history of mankind has been the discovery of and the using of power. First, it was manpower. Then it was steam power. Then it was nuclear power. But what we seem to lack is will power. Man is able to harness the powers of the universe, but he can't seem to control himself. But here's the good news. We serve a mighty God who is all powerful. The scripture says you will call his name Jesus. He's the mighty God, the everlasting Father, the Prince of Peace. And you know what? We need his power in our life to live this Christian experience. Some people say, I think it's hard to be a Christian. Oh, I would disagree with that. I think it's impossible to be a Christian without the power of God's Spirit working through you.

0: on Refresh with Pastor Greg Laurie, the teacher on the television program Harvest with Greg Laurie. Find out where to tune in at harvest.org. It's interesting to note that even the Bible describes that sin can be pleasurable, but only for a season. Pastor Greg reminds us of sin's destructive potential.
1: Have you ever had a free sample of something given to you? Have you ever been to a Krispy Kreme donuts? Okay. Now, I have pulled in more than once, I'll admit. And I walk in, the first thing they do is, "Sir, would you like a fresh glazed donut for free?" It's like, is the sky blue? I mean, you grab it, you can eat it in two bites. That's the interesting thing about the Krispy Kreme donut. It's slightly smaller than a regular donut, so you feel as though you're not eating as much. I think my world record is maybe 8 or 9. I'm sorry, that doesn't sound good at all. I wash them down with cold milk. So there it is. It's a free sample. Now, why does Krispy Kreme give out free samples? Well, I believe it's because they love us. No, it's because they want you to buy more donuts, which you will. Now, having said that, I hate to say this, but it's a perfect picture of sin. There is pleasure in it. There's pleasure in the first donut, then the second, then the third. But after about 20 minutes and all that dough sinks down into your stomach and you're feeling slightly depressed from that sugar rush, you're reaping the consequences of it. In the same way, the devil will say, "Hey, why don't you check this out? Why don't you try this other thing?" We say, "Oh, no, I don't want to do it." "Oh, try it just once. It's a free sample." So we try it. And there's a buzz. There's an excitement. There's an enjoyment. And then there's the repercussions. You might be surprised to hear me say that sin can sometimes be fun. Let me take a quick poll. How many of you have ever sinned? Raise your hand up. You've sinned, okay? How many of you have ever had fun sinning? Raise your hand. It's okay. It's in church. Don't lie, okay? Now, how many of you have ever faced the consequences of your sin? Raise your hand. How was that? Not so good. So the Bible says sin is pleasurable for a season. In other words, it's fun for a time, but then it brings forth death. I'm sure it would be a great euphoric rush to jump off the Empire State Building without a parachute. But then, man, when you hit ground, it wouldn't be a lot of fun. And so that's what sin is like. And that's why we don't want to even start going down that road.

0: Jeremy Camp and Same Power here on Refresh. Hey, Pastor Greg, the things we listen to, right? Whether it's some form of secular entertainment or Christian music or messages, that matters, doesn't it?
1: Yeah, it really does. You know, the Bible says, whatsoever things are true and lovely and of good report, think on these things. So, you know, you're going to be impacted by what you listen to. If you listen to talk radio and people are always arguing, that can get you very agitated and upset. On the other hand, if you listen to, say, Christian music or a message on the radio from the Word of God, that can give you a different perspective, hopefully a heavenly perspective. So I think it's very important what we fill our minds and our hearts with. Psalm 1 says, blessed, or another word to put in the place of that is happy. Happy is the man or the woman who doesn't walk in the counsel of the ungodly or stand in the way of sinners or sit in the seat of the scornful, but their delight is in the word of God, and in it do they meditate day and night. Then the psalm goes on to say, and they'll be like a tree planted by the rivers of water, and they'll bring forth fruit in their season. So the idea is, when you meditate in God's word, it affects your outlook. It affects everything. And there's a lot of ways to do that. It can be hearing a message from Scripture. It can be hearing a song that's based on Scripture. So I think these are tools we can utilize to reinforce our faith and keep us on the right track. And most importantly, as that psalm promises, cause us to be happy people.
0: Greg, thank you for that wisdom. Hey, about the greatest thing we can do in this life is point someone else to Christ. But you might be thinking, Dave, that's easier said than done. Well, Pastor Greg says God wants to use you for that very purpose.
1: Some of you might be reluctant to tell some of your friends about the Lord because you're afraid if you bring up Jesus Christ, it could cause friction in a relationship, even terminate the relationship. But understand this, I'm not saying that could not happen, but it may be that very tension, that very friction that produces conversion in the life of the person. If you're always trying to be cool and get along with everybody and never stand your ground or speak up for your faith, guess what? You're going to reach nobody. Listen to the statement of Christ. Matthew 10:34. Jesus says, don't imagine that I came to bring peace to the earth. No, I came to bring a sword. For I tell you that a man will be against his father, a daughter against her mother, a daughter-in-law against her mother-in-law. Your enemies will be those in your own household. Now, some of you are saying, no, wait, what? That's in the Bible? Yes, it is. Well, I thought Jesus, you know, was just loving, and he is. And he loves us so much that he'll confront us in our sin. And sometimes when one member of a family becomes a Christian, friction develops. And there's problems. And because you've changed the whole dynamic of the family now, you know, because it was always about drinking and it was always about the dirty jokes and it was always about the whatever else you did. And now all of a sudden, here you are, Mr. I want to pray before the meal. What a party pooper, man. Oh, brother, you know. Here you are not laughing at the jokes. Here you are talking about what you think is important and what is true. And it's caused friction. And some people are saying, this isn't a good thing you became a Christian. Look, there's friction in our family. But that friction is a result of the conviction of sin because a light just came into a dark place. And now that little bit of friction creates conversation. And that conversation in the lives of some leads to conversion. So sometimes before there can be the ultimate unity, there has to be a temporary division. And maybe you're having a hard time doing it. I tell you, make that stand. Here's why. You can have harmony with God and friction with people, or you can have harmony with people and friction with God. You choose. Listen, if you get along with everybody and no one ever will disagree with you because you don't make a stand on anything, you're going to have friction with God, because I'm telling you, if that's the case with you, you're not living a Christian life. Well, how do you know, man? Because the Bible says, if you live a godly life, you will be persecuted. And if there's not some form of persecution coming your way, something's honestly wrong. Now, you make that stand and do it in the most loving way you can, and you watch what the Lord will do.

0: 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I'm David James, music from Elevation Worship, and Matthew West coming up.
1: Did you know that we put our services that we do on Sundays online? It's called Harvest at Home. And you can be a part of our extended congregation no matter where you are. 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
0: We're so happy you're with us for today's edition of Refresh. It's a weekly time of encouragement and inspiration. You know, we're surrounded by warning lights, right? Our car's dashboard, yes. Road signs, maybe even a kitchen appliance. Pastor Greg says we should pay attention to spiritual warnings as well.
1: Listen to this. If you have sensed the Lord trying to throw the brakes on things that you're doing as you're walking away from Him, rejoice, because that means you are a child of God. And I'll tell you something. You know why the Lord does that? He does it because He loves you. Hebrews 12 says, the Lord disciplines those He loves. He punishes those He accepts as His children. If God doesn't discipline you as He does all of His children, it means you're illegitimate and you're really not His children after all. You see, the fact that the Lord does bring about a conviction of sin in your heart, the fact that the Lord does put a roadblock in your path, the fact that the Lord does allow your little secret sin to come out into the open, that's a good thing. God says, I love you so much, I'm going to try to stop you from going any further. Now, you have a choice. You can say, well, forget that and persist in your course, or you can hear what God is saying to you. I mean, the Lord did this with Peter before his denial. Well, remember, he denied the Lord. But you know, that took him a while to get three denials out. Did you know that? He was there at the courtyard of Caiaphas, the high priest, who was trying Jesus in another room. And there's a big fire out there in the courtyard. And everybody's kind of warming themselves by the fire. And, you know, Peter's standing there. And, you know, and he's already, you know, been following at a distance and said to Jesus he would never deny him. But, you know, he hasn't denied him yet. He's there. And then someone says, hey, aren't you one of those disciples of Jesus? You're crazy. I'm not a disciple of Jesus. Denial number one. And now the Bible says a little time passes and another person comes in and says, wait a second, you're one of those disciples of Jesus. I recognize you. You're wrong. It's not me. Now an hour passes. An hour. You would have thought he would have got out of there. I'm out of here. He stays by the fire. Finally, someone says, I know you're one of those disciples of Jesus. Your Galilean accent betrays you. And then he curses and swears and says, I never knew the man. And the rooster crows. See, that took a while. There were warnings. He could have left after the first person ID'd him, but he was already in. Same thing happened to Jonah. You know, he's running from God. He's disobeying God. The Lord has a custom-made whale waiting to swallow him. The Bible says the Lord prepared a great fish. So instead of worrying about how a fish can swallow a guy, think about this. Maybe this was a one-off fish, never to exist since that day. God custom-made for Jonah the original chicken of the sea. But here's the amazing thing. Here's Jonah inside of the fish, wrapped in seaweed, stinking place for sure. Fish slapping him in the face with the tail, you know. Humidity like you can't believe. Jonah's like, I'm not budging, man. I am not repenting. Sat in there for 3 days and finally repented. Maybe God's sending a warning your way

0: So thankful you've tuned in today for Refresh with Pastor Greg Laurie. I'm David James. It was missionary Jim Elliot who once said, "He is no fool who gives what he cannot keep to gain what he cannot lose." And Pastor Greg says, that's a decision with no regrets.
1: When you become a Christian, you give things up, right? We all know that. And sometimes there are things we kind of wanted to do a little bit. But here's what I'm going to tell you. As time passes and you look back, you're never going to regret those things you gave up to follow Jesus Christ. He's going to more than make it up to you. On one occasion, Jesus and his boys were having a discussion about what they had given up to follow him. Peter, not known for being timid, blurted out, "We've left everything to follow you." Jesus could have said, "Shut up, Peter." But he didn't say that. He said, "I tell you the truth. There's no one who has left home or wife or brothers or parents or children for the sake of the kingdom of God who will fail to receive many times as much in this age and in the age to come, eternal life." He actually said, "You know what, Peter? I know you did. I know you all did. And I'm going to tell you guys something. It's all going to be made up to you. Whatever you've given up will be made up in this life and the life to come. You'll see." And that principle is vividly illustrated in the life of Abraham. He gave up everything to follow God. He gave up his country. He gave up his people. He gave up some prime real estate in Canaan. But the Lord also told him he was to make a clean break with his family and others. Why? Because Abraham was in a pagan family that worshiped false gods. So God said, "Abraham, turn your back on these gods. And yes, make a break with your family, and I want you to follow me." But Abraham had a hard time with that because he was really attached to certain members of his family, especially his nephew Lot. Now God tells Abraham, "Lift up your eyes and see what I have given to you." Well, now Abraham was going to get the entire land of Canaan. Had Abraham lost family for the sake of obedience, now God would give him offspring like the dust of the earth. And in the same way, we all choose what path our life will take. And God will always give his very best to those who leave the choice with him. Let me say that again. God will always give the very best to those that leave the choice with him. Say, "Lord, you choose. Lord, you decide. Because I've come to discover that God's ideas are better than mine. I've come to discover that God's plans are better than Greg's plans, as wonderful as I think they are. Sometimes I'm disappointed in life. Sometimes I'm shattered in life. But ultimately, I've seen that God's plans are better. And that is why we must trust him."

0: Testify, need to breathe on Refresh. You know, it really is great to be encouraged each week on Refresh with these kinds of songs and the message of the gospel built into the music. And that's why we have so many listeners who've decided to support this outreach financially. You know, Pastor Greg, I've noticed that these partners are so thrilled to support programs like Refresh. In fact, they tell us that it really is a joy to be part of this ministry. That's so cool, isn't it?
1: It is. And you know what's happened, Dave, is they've just discovered the joy of giving.
0: Right.
1: God loves a cheerful giver. You know, I think of how much money it will cost a person to go to, say, Disneyland for a day. But, you know, they love the experience of Disney, and they wear their Disney apparel, and, you know, they're just enjoying it. So they're happy about it. They call it the happiest place on earth. Well, look, I can't think of a happier thing to do than to invest in the kingdom of God, not the magic kingdom, the kingdom of God, and see how lives can be changed for time and eternity. But, you know, I can't convince you of this. I can just tell you what the Bible says. But I promise you, on the authority of Scripture, if you learn how to be a generous person, you will experience a degree of happiness and joy that you have not known before, because the Bible specifically promises it. It's more blessed or happy making, says Jesus, to give than it is to receive. So look, I'm telling you about an opportunity to be happy. If you don't want to be happy, you don't have to be. But I can tell you, if you invest in our ministry, there's an opportunity not only to bring joy and happiness into your life, but I think more importantly, the ultimate joy and happiness into other people's lives as they come into a relationship with Jesus Christ.
0: That's right. And it's so easy to show your support by reaching out by phone, through the mail, or through our website. 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You can also go to harvest.org. I'm David James. All right, so what will it be? Coke, Pepsi, coffee, or tea? Look, some choices in life are easier than others, right? But Pastor Greg warns, there are other decisions we make that have eternal significance.
1: I read the stories of two men. Their names were Max Jukes and Jonathan Edwards. Max Jukes lived in New York City. He didn't believe in Jesus Christ. He didn't raise his children in the way of the Lord. And he even refused to take his children to church, even when they asked to go. Max Jukes has 1,026 descendants. 300 were sent to prison for an average term of 13 years. 190 were prostitutes. 680 were admitted alcoholics. He made no contribution to society whatsoever. He made bad choices that affected generations of people. Contrast now Max Jukes with another man who lived in the same state and time. His name was Jonathan Edwards. Now we remember him because he was powerfully used by God in one of the great spiritual awakenings in the United States. He's best known for his sermon, Sinners.

what? It's bigger than that. Because you see, you make your choices and your choices make you. You make your choices that affect your children, and then your children will affect your grandchildren. And the circle gets broader and it goes on and on and on, and a godly legacy goes one way and an ungodly legacy goes the other way. In life, you know, there are so-called shortcuts. The devil will say, hey man, you don't need to play by the rules. You can live the way that you want to live. It'll all turn out fine. I'll tell you the truth. I would never lie to you. I'm totally sincere. You know, you can drink. You'll never have a problem with drinking. You can handle it. You can have that affair. No one will ever find out. You can look at that porn on your computer. It will never become an issue. You can steal that money. No one will ever know. Listen, you can have your cake and you can eat it too. By the way, I'm not really sure what that means, because I've actually had cake and eaten it. But you know what the expression is saying. You know, you can't have it both ways or have it all. Well, the devil says, no, you can have it all. Go for it. Yeah, I'll do it. You think you can live outside of God's standards and then one day it all catches up with you. Your choices on earth are binding in eternity. So think about those choices.

0: I, for one, am very grateful that God uses broken people like you and me. Matthew West on Refresh. So turning to Scripture, we read in Ephesians chapter 3, verse 12, that through faith in Jesus, we may approach God with freedom and confidence. Now, Pastor Greg explains how to approach eternity with certainty.
1: Listen, you can't live off your parents' faith. God has no grandchildren, just sons and daughters. You know, you need to stand up in your own two feet and be a man or a woman of God.

Well, Greg, I've already made a bunch of mistakes. I've messed up a lot of my life. Okay, it's not too late to change. Start making good decisions from tonight on. Try to right some of the wrongs out there. Try to correct some things. Make apologies where necessary. Repent where necessary. Pay people back if you owe them something. Do what you can to right the wrongs that have been committed over the years. But from this day forward, say, I'm going to walk with God and start living the way that He wants me to live. Let me just close with this. The most important decision of all is what you do with Jesus Christ. And my question to you is, are you certain right now, beyond the shadow of a doubt, that Jesus Christ is living inside of you? And if you aren't, would you like to be? So you can know with certainty that you will go to heaven when you die. Jesus Christ, the Son of God, came to this earth and lived a perfect life and then went and died on a cross in our place and paid for all the sins we have committed. And then He rose again from the dead 3 days later, and He's alive and He's here with us right now, and He is standing at the door of our life, and He is knocking, and He is saying if we will hear His voice and open the door, He will come in. Have you asked Him to come into your life? Are you certain you're a Christian? Do you know for sure that if you were to die, you would go to heaven? If not, would you like to? If you would like Jesus Christ to forgive you of your sin, if you would like a second chance in life, if you would like to know with certainty that you will go to heaven when you die, if you want your guilt taken away, if you're ready to say yes to Jesus wherever you are, and you want to get right with God, make a commitment to Jesus.

0: Our forgiveness was bought with the precious blood of Jesus. Elevation Worship on Refresh with Pastor Greg Laurie. It's that sacrifice that purchased our eternal life. And Pastor Greg, if there's someone listening who would like to know Jesus personally and have that hope and assurance of heaven, they can make that a reality right now, can't they?
1: Yeah, they really can. That's the amazing thing. I think people are surprised that it doesn't take years to become a Christian. It doesn't take months. It doesn't take weeks. It doesn't take days. It doesn't even take hours. You can believe on the spot. And I would like to lead you in a prayer where you can ask for his forgiveness, a prayer where you can receive Jesus Christ into your life as your Savior and Lord. So if you want Christ to come into your life, if you want him to forgive you of your sin, if you want a second chance in life, if you want to go to heaven when you die, stop what you're doing and pray after me. These words, Lord Jesus, I know I am a sinner. And I'm sorry for my sin. And I turn from it now. And I choose to follow you from this moment forward. As Savior and Lord, as God and friend, thank you for loving me and calling me and forgiving me. In Jesus' name I pray. Amen.
0: Amen. 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
12: 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And welcome back, Troy.
14: Thanks, Brendan. Thanks, Andrew.
12: Our listeners might hear you as deja vu. We just had you on last month, but we couldn't stay away, so we had to have you back on for estate planning. Now, of course, you know, Impact Wealth is a financial planning firm, and you do a variety of things, of which it does help people to plan for their living and care decisions, because all of that does require money and wealth. So it's a very apt topic for Troy to also comment on. But Troy, for those who may not have heard of you prior, maybe you can share a little bit about your background and Impact Wealth.
14: Yes, thanks, Brandon. So Impact Wealth is a company I started about 14 years ago now. And we focus on holistic wealth management and financial planning. Mm-hmm. But, you know, you and I know each other through the real estate space because, mm-hmm. you know, besides helping people like Hawaiian Electric and their employees retire, we've become very well-versed in the 1031 exchange and offering various alternatives, you know, and solutions to those types of investments.
12: And Troy, maybe you can share. I know you're a local boy raised on Kauai. But then you got into financial planning. How did you do that, and what has been your focus and vision for Impact Wealth?
14: You know, like I said last time I was here, my grandmother was very instrumental, you know, in instilling the power of investing, you know, to us and the eighth wonder of compounding. Mm-hmm. So I'm very fortunate that, you know, I grew up and was raised that way, you know, for the importance of saving. Mm-hmm. And, you know, as I got into financial planning after leaving the family business on Kauai. You know, I've been working in that business since I was 10. Mm. After leaving that and starting and now being in this industry for almost 17 years, you know, I realized that Hawaii people, you know, there's so much that we need to plan for. Mm-hmm. You know, mm-hmm. it's cost of living is high here. Mm-hmm. But I also think that it's in our culture, you know, to keep families together. Mm-hmm. You know, so our mission is to keep families together. And actually, you know, we're launching a program here nationally to help communities, you know, through nonprofits, actually. It's a little project you and I can talk about later. But
12: sure.
14: Our goal is to impact 10 million lives a year.
12: Wow.
14: You know, moving forward.
12: That's great. That incorporates everybody here in the islands.
14: Yeah.
12: And then some. So Impact Wealth, now you're located here in Honolulu. Where else have you folks been able to plant your roots?
14: We have offices in various states across the mainland, but I personally head up the Pittsburgh office as well. Okay. So,
12: okay. Yeah. And that kind of speaks to the diversity of investments that you folks manage.
14: Correct.
12: And that you offer to your clients. It's not just here locally in Hawaii, but in fact, a lot of your investments are in the mainland U.S.
14: That's correct. Yeah. That is correct.
12: Now, today, you know, we're talking about estate planning, and, you know, it takes, unfortunately, a decent amount of money to retire here and live in Hawaii.
14: Sure.
12: You know, first of all, for us to live here, you know, we're all going through it right now on this table, but, you know, we have to raise kids, we have housing, education, healthcare, a little bit of fun now and again. Right. And, you know, sometimes people work multiple jobs or work well into the 60 hours of per week just to survive here. But then eventually, you know, hopefully our kupuna, after they retire, hopefully they can stay here, you know, be mm-hmm. with family, be with their kids, and allow themselves the enjoyment of being here in the islands with all the money that they've been able to save since they've been working. And you, as a financial advisor, help them to do that.
14: Correct. Yeah. Right?
12: So what's kind of your approach when somebody says, hey, Troy, you know, I'm about to retire and I have X amount put away in my 401k or my IRA. How can you help me?
14: You know, and that's, you know, very interesting. I mean, you know, you look at how times have changed, right? I mean, you know, when my grandparents did it, it was you work until 65, but life expectancy was till 70,
12: right.
14: 75, you know.
12: Right.
14: Now people want to retire at 55, life expectancy to 85, right? And where they forget is they forget that, you know, people live active retirements, mm-hmm. but they forget that they get sick. You know, there's mm-hmm. that part in time after retirement where, hey, I got a plan because of longevity and advances in healthcare,
12: right?
14: You know, that we get sick. Which is why places like Kahalanui and, you know, Arcadia have become very popular because, you know, people are living longer, mm-hmm. right? And mm-hmm. so beyond retirement, right, you need to start planning for longevity,
12: right? Right?
14: And those
12: right.
14: costs, you know, because going to Kahalanui isn't cheap.
12: That's right.
14: Right? Yeah.
12: I'm curious who those people are who want to retire at 55. I got to shake their hand. That's amazing. But you're right. A lot of people... Mm-hmm. maybe don't necessarily want to retire, but they're ready for maybe that second or third, you know, shift in life, right?
14: Correct.
12: Something a little different.
14: Correct.
12: Right.
14: Correct.
12: So that is true. But yes, there's a lot to plan for, and health is a very expensive component of that planning. Mm-hmm. And so, you know, Troy, you've been able to help people to not just preserve, but prolong their wealth through different strategies. And so maybe you can share, you know, what are some concepts that somebody should think about, you know, when thinking long term about how do I preserve and prolong my wealth?
14: Sure. Yeah. I mean, I think, you know, of course, in investing and saving is where it all starts. Mm-hmm. But, you know, when you start planning for longevity, you know, the simple solution is looking at things like long-term care insurance. Mm. You know, those types of investments have become, and I call it an investment because right. technically that's what it is. You, right. you know, when you use it for long-term care, basically, you know, with the types of programs that are out there now, I can't use the word guarantee a lot, but they're guaranteed to pay specific benefits monthly, you mm-hmm. know, for a specific period of time, which basically provides you a guaranteed rate of return at that point in time. You know, so long-term care insurance is a simple way to look at funding long-term care. Mm-hmm. Beyond that, most people will look at things like Social Security checks, mm-hmm. pensions, required minimum distributions out of their IRAs. And of course, the most common is real estate. Mm-hmm. You know, mm-hmm. a lot of these families sell usually their primary residence or other investment properties to pay the taxes and take that after-tax difference and fund, you know, the entrance fee to someplace like a Kahalanui, for example.
12: Mm-hmm, mm-hmm. So it looks like you have at least some tools that you can help people utilize. You mentioned long-term care insurance, eventually Social Security, hopefully we'll have that. You have pensions, distributions from their IRA or 401k, and real estate. So at least there's, you know, a handful of baskets
14: sure.
12: that somebody can
14: sure.
12: pull from, right?
14: Sure.
12: And one of the things that we talked about last month was how important real estate is as part of that big nest egg,
14: right? For sure.
12: That you can hopefully access for you know, your healthcare or just basic living expenses and preserve that overall. So, you know, when you meet with somebody and you say, okay, these are the tools available to you, how then do you help them utilize those tools in the planning process?
14: Well, I think, yeah. you know, the previous like things like retirement accounts and, you know, if you're fortunate enough to get a pension, you know, those things help. Mm-hmm. Everybody gets Social Security, you know. Mm-hmm. And if you did or you didn't get long-term care insurance, you know, at the specific age, you know, those things are definitely a plus. But there's this national statistic out or study out that shows, you know, out of baby boomers, 45% of their net worth resides in real estate.
12: Wow.
14: Right, nationally. Mm-hmm. Now, of course, that's a national average. You know, I always argue in Hawaii that's skewed,
12: probably,
14: you know, towards
12: 65% or something.
14: At right? least I would think, you know, towards yeah. real estate. So for many people, you know, they look at their primary residence or investment property as the way to kind of help fund this long-term care cost, either mm-hmm. taking the rental income from their investment property to help paying for those costs to stay at these facilities. Mm-hmm. Or outright selling a primary residence to pay for the down payment because, you know, everyone knows this. They get that Section 121 mm-hmm. homeowner's exemption, right? Which is $250,000 per person on title of that primary residence for two out of the last 5 years. They get that gain tax-free.
12: Right.
14: You know, I think looking at that is one of the biggest overlooked, you know, strategies that people can figure out how to, you know, pay for long-term mm-hmm. care, right? You know, there's an overlap in the tax code. Last time we talked about the 1031 exchange, you know, there are ways in which a physical property like a primary residence can satisfy the 121 exemption by being a primary residence for the first two out of 5 years. Mm-hmm. But by turning it into an investment property for the last two, by renting it out for two of that 5 years, you get to use both tax codes, you know?
12: That's
14: great. So being able to defer the taxes on that and turning that proceeds into an income stream while taking your $500,000 tax-free. Now, of course, you should consult with your tax professional, work with real estate professionals like yourself that understand these concepts, mm-hmm. you know, because whenever you're dealing with these kinds of rules, it's never gray.
12: That's right.
14: It is always black or white,
12: yep.
14: you know. So having a team of tax professionals, real estate professionals, financial professionals that can collaborate on your behalf to execute these solutions can be very powerful. But you just got to know that
12: right.
14: they exist,
12: right.
14: you know.
12: And you don't want to be caught saying, oh, I thought that's what it's... I asked AI, and that's what Gemini told me, you know.
14: But yeah, exactly.
12: Yeah, you definitely want to check with the experts in these matters. When we come back from our commercial break, I want to hear a scenario from you on how you might have utilized the 121 and 1031 tax codes to best help a client in planning for their long-term care. So we'll talk more about that right after this commercial break.
14: Sounds good.
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13: Welcome back. If you just joined us in studio, we're speaking with Troy Wada. He's the CEO and founder of Impact Wealth. And hey, Troy, you know, before we came on the air today, you know, you had shared a great, you know, scenario with us. And I want you to share with our listeners of how you used the two tax codes to help your clients take advantage of and eventually get them into where they wanted to, which is Kahala Nui. So, yeah, take it away.
14: So, you know, when I met with this family, you know, they came to me and basically said, look, we're going to go to Kahala Nui. We're on that super long wait list. You know, we don't know when it's going to be, but we're going to go. And I was like, great. You know, how do you expect to pay, you know, your entrance fee, let alone stay there? And, you know, his comment was, well, we have non-retirement. We got stocks, you know. I saved for retirement. I got IRAs, and I got some investment properties. I said, well, if you sell those stocks, you're going to pay capital gains tax. Mm. You cash out your retirement accounts, you pay income tax. You cash out your, you know, investment properties, you're going to pay capital gains tax plus depreciation recapture. So everything you're going to use to fund your way in is going to be taxable pretty much. Mm-hmm. And he's like, yep. He goes, but, you know, I get $500,000 tax-free off of my primary residence. Mm-hmm. So I said, well, you know, how much did you purchase that thing for? Mm-hmm. He's like, well, it's in Kailua. It's a great location. And I bought it, you know, way, way back in the 90s for like $600,000. And I'm like, wow, you know, that's pretty good, right? Mm-hmm, mm-hmm. So we said, okay, look, why don't we do something like this? You know, we're going to rent your property out for 2 years. And because it's debt-free, you know, we need $1 million out of this thing. Mm-hmm. You know, why don't we do a cash out refinance out of your property, mm-hmm. right? Let's take out $500,000 and let's invest that over the next few years. And then when you sell your property, because you're going to be renting it, that'll cover the cost of the mortgage. Mm-hmm. When you sell the property, you get to take out another $500,000 tax-free because of your 121 exemption, because it was a primary residence for the first two out of that five-year window, mm-hmm. actually for the first three out of the five-year window. But because it was an investment property for the last two, we can 1031 exchange those proceeds, another $1 million, right, into something like a Delaware statutory trust, like we talked about last time, which comes with non-recourse debt. So we replace that debt for them because mm-hmm. we need to buy equal to or greater than what we sold to defer all those taxes. Mm-hmm. We exchange that $100,000 into a DST, which pays them about $40-something to $50,000 a year, covers a lot of his costs there. In conjunction with their Social Security and their required minimum distributions, they're covering that cost to stay at Kahala Nui. But what was powerful was we got to take out that $1 million tax-free, mm-hmm. right? He has $1 million working for him, you know, which ultimately will go to his kids, mm-hmm. right? Without the headaches of being a landlord. And we did that without paying any cents in taxes, not 1 cent in tax.
12: You know, I love this scenario, Troy, because you really answered a question, a very specific question for this individual, and that is, how do I get into Kahala Nui?
14: Correct.
12: Right? And I think it might start with something as simple as that, but people are just not sure how to navigate it.
14: Sure.
12: Okay, so you basically answered that question.
14: Well, you know, and I think what was interesting in this case is that for most people like this client, right, mm-hmm. he wouldn't have signed up for a Kahala Nui if he knew he couldn't pay it.
12: Right. Mm-hmm.
14: he just was willing to pay the taxes.
12: Right.
14: Right. But if you can show him a way where he could save $350,000 in taxes, which could go to his kids instead. Mm-hmm. I haven't had one client ever tell me, yeah, I'd rather give $350,000 to Uncle Sam than give it to my kids. You know? So I think along our conversation earlier, yeah, you know, keeping that legacy in Hawaii for our family, you know, that's what it was about.
12: And, you know, we do appreciate those good citizens who do like paying taxes. Like I said, I enjoy paying taxes to some degree, right? Because it goes to the greater good. But, you know, it's not like there's a unwritten rule which says when you sell things, you have to pay taxes. That's, I mean, correct. There's no rule that says that. And it's just a matter of, do you have a strategy to defer the tax payment?
14: That's correct.
12: I mean, eventually, you know, the government will get the tax in some way, shape, or form. It's mm-hmm. just, it might be better utilized for you right now since you're going to need the money for your care.
14: That's correct.
12: Right. And so I love that strategy. Again, we're going to dub that the Kahala Nui Entrance Strategy. I wrote it down here, written by Troy Wada. But no, it answered a very practical question, you know, for somebody needing that care. And, you know, I think a lot of people, though, whether it's Kahala Nui or whether it's the plaza or, you know, Kalakaua Gardens, people are always asking the question, well, aside from getting into these places, you know, maybe it doesn't have a high entrance fee, but it does have monthly expenses, right? And even if you're just needing a home care agency a few hours a day, I mean, that's an expense. So that is a need for cash flow, right? How mm-hmm. can Kupuna generate cash flow in their latter year so they can pay for these expenses of their care, right?
14: Yep. And I think what that boils down to is really taking a deep dive of your entire wallet, you mm-hmm. know, or all of your assets. Because I think at the end of the day, what it boils down to is that, you know, through life, we go through phases, mm-hmm. you know, where in the beginning, it's about, you know, accumulation. We need to invest. We need to save. Park money into things like our retirement plans to save money on taxes so that more money works for us. Mm-hmm. Mm-hmm. You enter retirement, it's about distribution, mm-hmm. right? That's a very different, you know, objective than right. accumulation. Right. So I think understanding how your assets are performing for you, whether that's a stock, a bond, a piece mm-hmm. of real estate, even cash in the bank, you know, right. how is that working towards your objective? And I think that's something, you know, a holistic advisor, a holistic realtor, a holistic tax professional, an estate attorney, these people can help, you know, our clients kind of disseminate and, right. and go through these things.
12: Well, I do want to, I'd be remiss not to have you briefly go over how your DST strategy can help somebody generate cash flow. Let's say they have a highly appreciated investment property. And, you know, they're getting some money as a return from that. But, of course, a big portion goes to maintenance and fixing up, et cetera, et cetera. But they want to maximize their cash flow. So go over a quick DST strategy for that particular person.
14: Yeah, I think, you know, what a lot of people don't understand is we all look at Hawaii real estate as a fantastic investment, which it has been, mm-hmm. you know. But from an income perspective, might not be the strongest, you know. And you add in, you forgot the biggest one, hurricane insurance. You know, hurricane insurance now and maintenance fees has eroded a lot of returns or income for our true. Clients. So looking at exiting those properties, or what I call trading those properties, and using a 1031 exchange to bypass all the taxes, defer all the taxes, into assets that are more income producing, but also can restart that depreciation mm-hmm. clock, or actually increase your current depreciation, mm-hmm. where there are scenarios where you can make more income and pay less taxes, mm-hmm. you know, which seems very counterintuitive. But real estate is one of those phenomenal investments that come with depreciation, right. which is technically passive losses. And those things can offset passive income, right? Mm-hmm. Which allows you to minimize the tax. So last month, we talked about this example where we had our client, you know, two different properties generating, you know, after tax $28,000 in income because mm-hmm. he paid $17,000 in taxes. Versus, you know, exchanging into something like a DST, getting $87,000 after tax, mm-hmm. after paying $15,000 in taxes. Mm-hmm. You know, how is that mm-hmm. possible, right? Mm-hmm. What's the power of depreciation? Right. And a lot of people think, you know, like, how does that make sense? Well, you know, I always, the simplest way I can phrase this is, in Hawaii, Well, depreciation is based on the structure or value of your building.
12: Right.
14: In Hawaii, most of our value is in the land.
12: That's right.
14: Which means you have a smaller value in which you can use for depreciation to offset your income. Mm-hmm. Where on the mainland, it's the exact opposite. Mm-hmm. Right. And you touched on this, Brandon. We're buying into Class A, for example, multifamily assets. We have things like gyms, doggy parks, pools, parking lots, basketball courts, right? Mm-hmm. You know, chef's kitchen, all these things which can be depreciated, mm-hmm. right? So on the mainland, our depreciation schedule is much bigger, you know, versus what we see here in Hawaii. Mm-hmm.
12: Yeah. And, you know, Troy does this every day where he actually advises people on, you know, how this potential strategy could work. And again, a DST is not for everybody, right? It again, DST, which stands for Delaware Statutory Trust, where, you know, you'd have a percentage ownership interest in institutional grade real estate somewhere in the mainland U.S. Mm-hmm. It's not for everybody, but it could be for somebody.
14: Only accredited investors.
12: Right.
14: Right. So individuals who make $200,000 a year or more for the last 2 years, intending it to make the same this year, or a million net worth minus their primary residence, or married couples who make $300,000 a year for the last 2 years, intending to make it this year, or a million net worth minus right. their primary residence. And of course, many people in Hawaii, if they own an investment property, they usually qualify with a million net worth.
12: Yeah.
14: Yeah.
12: Yeah. Mm-hmm. Which is, again, one of the lucky you live Hawaii things.
14: Sure.
12: But you want to be lucky you can stay in Hawaii too. So
14: yeah, amen to that.
12: Troy, we enjoy speaking with you all the time. Again, Troy Wada, CEO and founder of Impact Wealth. And Troy, if somebody wanted to reach out to your team and find out how they can benefit from some of your advice, how can they do that?
14: Just give us a call at 808-784-4000.
12: Again, Troy Wada, CEO and founder of Impact Wealth. Troy, thank you so much again for what you're doing in our community and our kupuna.
14: Brandon, Andrew, thank you for what you're doing in our community. Appreciate you guys. Thanks.
12: Coming up next, we have our Kupuna Wiki Classic Trivia.
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12: Kupuna Wiki is a 501c3 Hawaii nonprofit, and if you're ever looking to get involved or to contribute, please connect with us. 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And thank you to all the participants who called to last week's Kupuna Wiki trivia. And last week's question was, what island is home to Waimea Canyon, known as the Grand Canyon of the Pacific? The answer is Kauai. And now this week's Kupuna Wiki trivia is sponsored by Impact Wealth.
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0: Deseret News. I'm Mary Rose. Iran has again launched drone and missile attacks on Beirut and Kuwait in response to new U.S. airstrikes. Iran's Revolutionary Guard claimed responsibility for the attacks that targeted Gulf states hosting U.S. military bases. Iran now threatens a complete halt in negotiations to end the war. Tensions continue over efforts to resume transits of the Strait of Hormuz, a crucial passageway for global oil and gas. Iran insists on controlling the strait while the U.S. Navy plans to expand a route off Oman. Three firefighters have died and two were injured while battling fires on the Colorado-Utah border. The U.S. Wildland Fire Service says they were responding to the Knowles and Gore fires on Saturday. Wildfire activity has intensified across the western U.S.
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4: Good morning and welcome to The Flatline. I'm your host, Rick Hughes, and for the next few minutes, please stick around. It won't be long. About 30 minutes of motivation, some inspiration, a whole lot of education. And absolutely no manipulation, because we're not trying to con you. We're not going to ask you for money. We're not going to try to solicit your support. We just want to give you information. Hopefully, the information will help you verify and identify the plan of God for your life, if you're interested. The Flatline is now playing in over 100 stations across the United States and even in the Philippines. We're so grateful for the opportunity for those of you that are joining us this morning and give us a few minutes of your time. Last week, if you listened last week, we talked about dads on Father's Day. 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Family, An Enduring Legacy. It's a free book. 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Okay, now let's get on what we want to talk about this morning, okay? The Flatline. That's what we want to cover. I'm your host, Rick Hughes. You know that. I said that already. And I'm not going to ask you for money. I told you that, but I'm not a political pundit. I want you to understand that. My task here this morning is to inform you of your choices when it comes to matters of eternal values. But I'm not a political pundit, just a simple man with a spiritual gift. I accepted the Lord Jesus Christ as my Savior in 1967. It took me a couple of years of trying to figure out what was going on after that happened. I didn't quite understand all of it. I knew I'd been saved. I knew I'd accepted Christ as my Savior, but I didn't know what I was supposed to do, what the rest of my life was going to look like. But anyhow, I had to learn some things. After a couple of years, I found out that God had entrusted me with the spiritual gift of evangelism. Along with that spiritual gift, I was given a unique platform, and that's speaking to high school students, high school assemblies. Between the years 1969 and the year 2022, I was granted the privilege to speak to thousands of students in hundreds of schools throughout the Southeast. My message was focused around my life, the many mistakes I made. However, I was not a criminal. I never made those kind of decisions. But I made some dumb decisions. Some of them could have destroyed my future. I think the dumbest decision was to walk away from a football scholarship at the University of Alabama. That's right, you heard it. A football scholarship at the University of Alabama, and I walked away from it and quit. The thing that kept me on the right track was solid, sound, biblical Bible teaching from a pastor. I finally was able to get under the ministry of a guy in Houston, Texas, and it was through his Bible studies that I was able to learn how to execute the Christian life. So much of what you're going to hear me impart to you, I learned from him. And my prayer is that the information I give you will help you discover what God actually has in store for your life as well. You know, I realize most of us only think in the dimension of time, like what time is it, how many times a day you look at your watch. But sooner or later, you're going to graduate out of the time dimension, and someday you're going to move into the eternal state. Recently, one of my dear friends, a great golfer, went to be with the Lord. Bob Getz, and the Lord said, okay, Bob, time to come home, and he went. By that I mean your body ceases to function. However, the interesting thing is your soul will never shut down. The body is temporal, but the soul is eternal. So if I had to define your soul, I would say it includes your mentality, your ability to think, your volition, your ability to choose, your conscience, and your self-consciousness. In other words, when you go to heaven, if you make it there, if you do accept Christ as your Savior, then you will carry your thoughts with you when you transfer. But you will also carry your thoughts with you if you don't make it there when you wind up in the lake of fire. Isaiah 40 verse 8 tells us that this, the grass withers and the flowers fall, but the word of God endures forever. So anything that you've learned in Scripture, verses you've learned, like John 3:16, you will remember that in heaven. It'll never go away. So when you learn Scripture, you're learning something that has eternal value. Make no mistake about it. There will be much more to learn when we get there, much more to appreciate, but you will be prepared for what's about to happen. This thought leads me to ask you a question, and I need to ask it to you sincerely. Are you prepared for what's coming in your life? I'm not talking about finances or future housing. I'm speaking of spiritual preparation. Spiritual preparation. Are you ready for that? If it came down to it, could God count on you to represent Him in the future? Could He do that for you? Because your future security is not based on your finances. So I'm talking about spiritual preparation. Recently, I was studying the Old Testament and reading about Ezekiel, the prophet of God. And I was amazed that even though he was faithful to warn and predict what would happen, if in fact the people of Judah did not stop their evil practices and listen to him, nobody responded to his message. God even told him that. God said, Ezekiel, nobody's going to listen to you. Listen to what God said in Ezekiel chapter 3, verse 7. The Ezekiel prophet will have no results. Ezekiel 3, 7. But the house of Israel will not hearken unto you. They will not listen unto me. For all of the house of Israel are impudent and hard-hearted. And that impudent and hard-hearted means they are obstinate and they are stubborn. They won't listen. They won't pay attention. The prophet Ezekiel spoke about a day when God could find no one on earth that would even represent him. There would come a time when nobody, not one person, could God find on the earth that would represent him. Listen to Ezekiel 22:30. And I sought for a man among them that should make up the hedge and stand in the gap before me for the land, that I should not destroy it, but I could not find even one. Could God count on you if he had to? Could he count on you to call America to him? How about you? How about your family? How about your neighbor? Can God count on you to represent him? Here it says it's a sad day when God has to look through a whole nation and cannot find even one person that could represent him. You know, much like Noah and his warning, nobody listened to Ezekiel until it was too late. Nobody listened to Noah until it was too late, until they begged Noah to let him on board that boat. When the water started coming up and the boat started rising, everybody wanted to get on the boat then. The prophet Ezekiel is the author of this book, Ezekiel, in the Old Testament. He was not only a prophet of God during the Babylonian captivity, but he was also a priest. His commission as a priest was in danger of failure from the beginning. When speaking to God, this is something interesting. I'll read it to you. I think you'll find this interesting. Ezekiel 2, 1 through 7. And this is God talking to Ezekiel, giving him his directions. And he said unto me, Son of man, stand up upon your feet, and I will speak unto you. Isn't that interesting? Stand up. You want to talk to God? Stand up. Don't sit there on the couch all sprawled out. Stand up, and I'll talk to you. Face him like a man. And the Holy Spirit entered into me when he spoke unto me, and set me upon my feet, that I heard that he spoke unto me. And he said unto me, Son of man, I send thee to the children of Israel, to a rebellious nation that hath rebelled against me. They and their fathers have transgressed against me even unto this day, for they are impudent children and stiff-hearted. And I do send you unto them, and thou shalt say unto them, Thus saith the Lord God. And they, whether they will hear you or not, whether they will forbear or not for their very rebellious house, yet they shall know that there hath been a prophet among them. And thou, son of man, don't be afraid of them. Be not afraid of their words, nor briars and thorns be with you. But you dost dwell among scorpions. Don't be afraid of their words, nor be dismayed at their looks, for they are a rebellious house. And you shall speak my words unto them, whether they'll hear it or not, for they are most rebellious. Unfortunately, this describes the pitiful condition of a divided nation. It appears that this ministry carried on for 22 years. Judah was under the bondage to Babylon. King Nebuchadnezzar, during these times, had captured Judah, had carried off many people into Babylon, into Babylonian captivity. And, of course, Ezekiel was one of them, and his task was not an easy one, but he was faithful. He carried out his ministry, even though he had little response. Can you imagine a preacher today trying to preach the gospel to Americans and no one would listen, no one would pay attention? I see it all the time. I see it through my radio shows, and we put out right at 100 radio shows every week, and the very little bit of attention we get from it. Not that we're going to quit doing that. We love challenging it. But where's the hunger? Where are the people that want to learn God's word and want to grow spiritually and glorify him? Let's talk about faithfulness. We could call the word faithfulness being obedient. So in spite of his opposition, whatever he faced, Ezekiel was at least obedient to God's call and what God told him to do. Our Heavenly Father is still observing our obedience to his mandates today. And much like those who lived in the days of Ezekiel's ministry, there are very few faithful, obedient believers. Are you one of them? Are you faithful and obedient? Psalm 53, verse 2, God looked down from heaven upon the children of man, to see if there were any that did understand and did seek God. So we have God observing us, looking for those that understand him. And you've heard me say this on this radio show before. How can you love a God you don't understand? How can you love a God you don't understand? And his sovereignty, righteousness, justice, love, eternal life, omnipotence, omniscience, omnipresence, immutability, veracity. He even has a sense of humor. If you don't believe that, look in the mirror. God made you, didn't he? So how much do you understand about God? That he's justice and righteousness? Do you understand that? You can never get to heaven without having the righteousness of God. And the only way you will ever get the righteousness of God is through Jesus Christ, his Son, our risen Savior. Because the Bible says he that knew no sin was made sin for us so that we might be made the righteousness of God through him. So God's looking for somebody that understands him. And somebody who seeks him. Is that you? Are you seeking God? Do you want to know God? You're listening to the right radio show if you do. Because we'll make sure you get the information, all the information you want. If you want to learn about God, we'll get it to you. It won't cost you a dime. Negative volition. Negative volition. That's the letter V with a minus at it. Negative volition. It's the same whether it's today's generation of 2026

And what's he searching your heart? What is your heart? This is what a lot of people get mixed up sometimes. And the heart, we're not talking about what pumps blood here. We're not talking about the organ. We're talking about the brain. We're talking about what's in the head. The cardia is the brain. God knows what's in your thoughts. And he said, I try the reins. I try the reins, that verse says, means he's testing your volition, your desires. He's letting you pull a little bit and see what you want to do. What do you want to do? Do you want to serve the Lord? Do you want to grow in the grace and knowledge of your Lord and Savior, Jesus Christ? Or do you want to do what you want to do? Don't make any mistake about it. Jeremiah 17:10 says God is testing you. He's watching you. He's searching your heart. To say God is patient, well, that would be another thing to think about, isn't it? He's very patient, and he's very that would be an understatement. God is patient. Yes, very much so. I mean, he allowed 120 years of warning to Noah's generation, as well as 50-plus years of the warning from Ezekiel's ministry. In 2 Peter 3, verse 9, you read about the patience of God. That verse says, as Peter recorded it, the Lord is not slack concerning his promise, as some men count slackness, but is long-suffering. Very patient, long-suffering to us, not willing that any should perish, but that all should come to repentance. So there's not anybody that God wants to perish. He wants every person in this universe, every person on this planet, to come to the saving knowledge of the Lord Jesus Christ, so they do not have to go to the lake of fire. But could there be a time coming when the Word of God has no impact on those who hear it? Again, could it be coming when people just won't care anymore, they won't listen anymore? I mean, some of it's almost here now, if you ask me. Ezekiel reminded the nation of God's patience when he declared these words. Listen to what Ezekiel told him when he preached to him. He said, the word of the Lord came to me, saying, Son of man, when the land sinneth against me by trespassing grievously, then will I stretch out my hand upon it, and I will break the staff of the bread thereof, and I will send famine upon it, and will cut off man and beast from it. Though these three men, Noah, Daniel, and Job, prayed for it, they could not deliver them by their own prayers, not even by their own righteousness, saith the Lord God. It's going to get that bad. It's so bad that Noah, Daniel, and Job couldn't even affect it. Just think about that. If Noah, Daniel, and Job walked down the streets of your city and nobody even looked at them, nobody even listened to them, what does that mean? Does God love you? Certainly. Does he still have a plan for you? Yes. Well, what does he expect you to do? Well, listen to his invitation to Israel. Listen. This is Ezekiel again, Ezekiel 18:30. Therefore, I will judge you, O house of Israel, everyone according to his ways, saith the Lord God. Now, here it comes. Listen. Repent and turn yourself from your transgressions, so iniquity shall not be your ruin. Cast away from you all of your transgressions, whereby you have transgressed, and make yourself a new heart and a new spirit. For why would you die, O house of Israel, why would you die? For I have no pleasure in the death of him that dieth, saith the Lord God. Wherefore turn yourselves and live. What did he say? Repent. What does that mean? That mean feel sorry for what you did? No, not what it means. That's what people try to make it feel that way today. Repent means to change your mind, change the way you think, and turn yourself from your transgression. That's making a bow turn. You've been going south, you go north. We always kid about people going down the my way highway. Maybe you've been on the my way highway a little bit too long. Maybe it's time for you to repent and get off of the my way highway, turn around, and get on God's way highway. It's still time. Cast away from you all of your sins, your transgressions. Or why would you die? Why do you want to die? That's what he's asking him, and that's what I'm asking you. Why do you want to die? Are you riding a death train right now?

0: Yeah. Are you on the death train? Are your sins so grievous that God would terminate your life? It can happen. Proverbs 15:10. Correction is grievous unto him that forsakes the way, and he that hateth the reproof of God shall die. This is called divine discipline. It comes in three stages. It comes in warning stage, the intense stage, and the dying stage. If you're a Christian, if you're a believer in the Lord Jesus Christ, you can sin just like me. You and I, we both sin. But everybody doesn't recover from their sin. The objective that God wants us to do when we sin, when we fail, when we let him down, is to recover. And that means 1 John 1:9, if I go to the Lord, it says, if we confess our sins, he is faithful and just to forgive us of our sins and purify us from all of our wrongdoing. That's called the rebound technique. That's how you and I get back in fellowship after we've broken fellowship with God. Not that we lost our salvation, not that we're going to go to hell because we committed a sin. Committing sin doesn't send you to hell. Did you know that? What sends you to hell is rejecting Jesus Christ. That's why the Bible said, he that believeth in him shall not perish, but have everlasting life. And he that believeth not, the wrath of God abides on him already. So are your sins so grievous that God would have to terminate your life? As a Christian, it can happen. It's called the sin unto death. The sin unto death. It's the third stage of divine discipline. The first stage is warning discipline, where he warns you. The second stage is intense discipline, where things get a little tough. And the third stage is adios amigos, it's time to take you home. You're wasting God's time, you're wasting your time, and he will take you home. If you don't believe that, read Proverbs 15:10. Compare that with Hebrews 12, where the Bible says, those that I love I chasten and scourge with the whip. It's right there. God's discipline, when it comes like this, it's not to hurt you. It's not to make you feel bad. It's not to destroy you. But if you won't listen like the nation Judah wouldn't, then your stubbornness and your hard-heartedness has blinded you so that you don't see what you really are. You see what you think you are. And that's arrogance. Arrogant criminals don't think they're doing anything wrong. They justify why it's okay to steal. They justify why it's okay to murder. They justify why it's okay to do whatever they do, thinking that they're not doing anything wrong because of their stubborn, hard-hearted arrogance. I don't know who might be listening to me this morning. And I don't know if these words are even convicting you or not right now as you listen to me. I don't have a clue. But there is much ahead for you. A whole lot of living still left for you to do. But I'm telling you, you're going to have to make a course correction, and you need to make it right now, today, not tomorrow, today. You need to make a course correction. So I'm going to go back to Ezekiel 18:30. Repent and turn yourself away from your transgressions, so iniquity shall not be your ruin. Cast away from you all of your transgressions whereby you have transgressed, and make yourself a new heart and a new spirit. For why would you die? As God told the nation Judah, repent and turn yourselves from all your transgressions. That word repent, as I told you, means to change the ways you're living. Change the way you're thinking. That's the key to it. Whatever has been controlling your actions has been coming from your soul's mentality. Sins like bitterness and jealousy and anger, rage, lust, are all enemies of your thoughts. You must make the decision on your own to confess your sins to God if you're a believer, if you're a Christian. And if you have never accepted the Lord Jesus Christ, now's the time to do it. Now, today. You want to hear something interesting? What if I told you you could have a heart transplant today? Would you like to have a heart transplant? Ezekiel 36:26. A new heart also will I give you, and a new spirit will I put within you. And I will take away your stony heart out of your flesh, and I will give you a heart of flesh. When you believe in the Lord Jesus Christ, you get a heart transplant. There's a new you that comes on the scene. God gives you a new power, a new life, new insight, new thoughts, new dynamics. Today is your chance to have that heart transplant. Today is your chance to trust in the Lord Jesus Christ and receive Him as your Savior. My prayer is you've been listening to me. My prayer is you paid attention today, that you saw what was going on in Ezekiel's time and how they would not do anything, how they were so wicked and so evil that he had no impact whatsoever. And you may realize that that's kind of going on in America today, but you can change it all because it can be you that makes the difference. God said he was looking for a man, somebody to stand in the gap, somebody to make up the hedge between him and the people so he wouldn't have to destroy it, and that's you. I pray you're listening. I pray you're learning. And I pray that you'll come back with me next week on the same station, the same channel, the same time to get more of the Flatline Radio Show with me, your host, Rick Hughes. So until then, this is Rick Hughes saying thank you so very much for listening to the Flatline.
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3: News this hour from Town Hall, I'm Mary Rose. Iran has again launched drone and missile attacks on Tehran and Kuwait in response to new U.S. airstrikes. Iran's Revolutionary Guard claimed responsibility for the attacks that targeted Gulf states hosting U.S. military bases. Iran now threatens a complete halt in negotiations to end the war. Tensions continue over efforts to resume transits of the Strait of Hormuz, a crucial passageway for global oil and gas. Iran insists on controlling the strait, while the U.S. Navy plans to expand a route off Oman. Democratic infighting is intensifying following the wave of socialist victories in New York City primaries. Correspondent Ken Lorman reports several Mamdani-backed progressive candidates defeated incumbents endorsed by House Democratic leader Hakeem Jeffries.
4: The winners running on a leftist platform are now signaling they will challenge Jeffries directly, raising new questions about the party's direction. Republicans are seizing on the moment, arguing it highlights growing divisions and a shift toward more progressive policies within the Democratic Party.
3: Lawmakers subpoena billionaire investor Leon Black after a contentious interview on payments to Jeffrey Epstein.
5: The House Oversight Committee served subpoenas to Black on Friday after lawmakers said he refused to answer some questions about his years-long relationship with Jeffrey Epstein, a time in which he paid the disgraced financier at least $158 million. Black is a co-founder and former chief executive of the private equity firm Apollo Global Management, who stepped down in 2021 amid fallout over his ties to Epstein. He became the 16th person to appear before the committee as part of their broader investigation into the web of wealth and influence around Epstein. Bernie Bennett, Washington.
3: More on these stories at townhall.com.
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14: 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You can take us anywhere. Just not the bathroom, please. I hate it when people take cell phones to the bathroom. Ugh, so gross. And then you can follow us on Instagram, Facebook, and X Social at The Answer Honolulu. All right, next story. And this is a crisis that has been plaguing every single state, possibly every single country. Definitely something that needs to be chatted about. And it looks like we're trying to make headway just a little bit here in Hawaii about the fentanyl crisis. I don't know if anyone has ever seen in person what they call the fent bend. Have you guys seen people out there that are on this stuff? Supposedly, it's so strong that people, once they take it, just kind of slump over and don't move. They're almost a statue-like, just very... It's an interesting thing to see. I did, unfortunately, over on Kapi'olani Boulevard, I was with my son, of course, so he's looking at these individuals like, what is wrong with them, Mom? I'm like, you know what? That's called the fent bend, son. And we don't want to mess with anything that has to do with opioids or narcotics, because when you take too much, that's what your life looks like. Now, talk about a good lesson for a 15-year-old. Like, do you want to look like that? How embarrassing for people who know them, who drive by. Obviously, they have mental health issues. Obviously, we need to get them treatment. But how do we stop the crisis to begin with? And so there was an activity out on the west side of our island. A recent community forum on Leeward Coast brought together law enforcement, a big part of this picture, healthcare professionals, the people who are going to get these people help, and community organizations, as well as lawmakers and legislators, to educate residents about what fentanyl is, what happens if someone overdoses, and the use of Narcan. So I don't know if you remember, this was probably a few shows back, maybe in my past life when I was doing a different program a few years ago, when I had Councilmember Tyler Dos Santos Tam on. And he was fighting for legislation where any restaurant or bar that sold alcohol had to have Narcan in their first aid kit. This was specifically to tackle the fentanyl crisis. So let's go over what fentanyl is, and then I'm going to tell you why Narcan is a good thing to have in your possession, whether you sell alcohol or not, but something that people should keep somewhere near them in case of emergency. So fentanyl is a synthetic opioid. Typically, if you go to the hospital, you need a painkiller. This is probably the strongest thing on the market. Stronger than morphine, definitely something you don't want to get hooked on. Very, very bad for your system. Originally developed for treating severe pain, under medical supervision is the part that I think people miss. Because once they get hooked on that feeling of opioid addiction, very, very difficult to come off of it. The side effects of detox, not very fun. So when you're under medical supervision and you can come off of something synthetic and opioid driven, usually you have a better chance of leading a normal life without any consequences. Illegally manufactured fentanyl, however, as with anything that's not legal from a drug perspective, is a different story. It's usually much more potent than what they're using at the hospitals. Definitely mixed with other stuff, and you have no idea what it's mixed with. We're talking poisons and vitamins and all kinds of weird stuff that you shouldn't have in excess amounts in your body. And it's just, what, baking soda and, ooh, nastiness, okay? Responsible for a large percentage of overdose deaths as well nationwide. Many overdose victims don't even realize they're taking fentanyl. That's how much this drug has just infiltrated almost anything you can take without you even knowing. And I know we've heard the ads on the air too. don't order from the online pharmacies. You know, oh, they're selling pain meds over the counter, and oh, it's the black market, as I guess it's what it's called. Don't buy from them. We have no idea what's in that medication. Tell your kids also don't buy from them, because a lot of times that's where fentanyl is getting into our schools, getting into our kids' hands from these online pharmacies that have absolutely zero restrictions. And of course, Hawaii is not immune from any of this. Even though we're a small little island chain in the Pacific, people are bringing this stuff here and it's becoming a problem. Communities across Oahu, not just West Side, even though they're starting to make some headway on the Leeward Coast. There are concerns about trafficking of the drug, opioid addiction, accidental overdoses, the impact on families and neighborhoods when these things happen. So not just a mainland problem anymore. I know we'd like to keep a lot of things on the mainland, like snakes, squirrels. Those things can stay there. Absolutely. But this stuff could stay there too. So there is a little piece of the puzzle that always says education can save lives. The more you know, right? Isn't that the Reading Rainbow little thing? One of the most valuable parts of community outreach events, especially the one they just had in Leeward, is the education of what fentanyl looks like, why it's so dangerous. Because what's going to happen is these pills look like candy to kids. And the guys who are peddling these pills want it to look like candy to kids. This is not a good business. How overdoses happen, the warning signs to recognize, what you do during an emergency. All of those things are starting to be educated to people out on the street. So this is where Narcan comes in. Okay. Narcan is a reverse medication that takes opioid effects and reverses it. So it's also known as naloxone. It's designed to rapidly reverse an opioid overdose if administered in time. Many community organizations now encourage families, teachers, coaches, churches, and businesses to know how to use it. Did I leave anybody out? Because that basically just tells me everybody now needs to know how to use it. Well, I believe when I was in pharmacy, this was prescription only. This was something, naloxone was in the back. It is a nasal spray. So it's not like it's hard to administer in the course of an emergency. Just a couple of sprays, and supposedly, you know, as the person, hopefully they're still breathing, will be able to breathe in and the effects will be reversed. As long as they've taken a dose that you do have to titrate the dose of what you think they took. Starts to get a little chemistry-ish. But, you know, overall, if you can do anything for them, it's to grab one of those doses of Narcan. Think of it as like having that AED for cardiac arrest. You know, you put the pads on, clear, one of those. I've obviously watched too much Grey's Anatomy. Or having a fire extinguisher. Just something we can start to keep around the house as they sell it over the counter now for emergency situations. Now, of course, we've got those people saying, well, isn't Narcan encouraging drug use? If we have this over the counter, we have this available for people, it's easy to use. Wouldn't the people that are using these drugs just say, oh, it's okay? Some innocent bystander will come by and just zap me with Narcan and I'm going to be fine. What's the consequence anymore? Well, I don't think we want to wish harm on individuals in any way, shape, or form. And sometimes consequence and rock bottom look different for all addicts. But I guess some could argue that Narcan being widely available could reduce the perceived risks of drug use. Others counter that Narcan doesn't treat addiction, which it doesn't. It simply gives someone another chance to seek treatment. It is a debate that's taking place nationwide. Is it too easy to find so that even the addicts have it on them in case of emergency, if you can believe that? And of course, enforcement alone isn't enough, because how many times did we hear in school that DARE program? And yet we still have people who never really listen to the message. Law enforcement does play an important role, though. They're intercepting illegal drugs. They're arresting traffickers. They've got a laundry list of things they have to do, disrupting criminal organizations. But many experts say lasting progress also depends on prevention, early intervention, mental health support, substance abuse treatment, and community education. So getting these partnerships together on the Leeward side, remember that? That's where this all started. Getting the healthcare providers, the drug enforcement personnel, public safety officials, community members, no single agency. And this is much like homelessness. We've had many, many discussions about homelessness, and it's not a one-stop shop. Even though IHS does such a wonderful job with making sure people can get into treatment facilities, get into beds, try to make a difference in their lives, but ultimately the accountability comes down to the individual. But it takes a village. And even the individuals who work at IHS will say that. We are a village, but it takes a village to make these epidemics and these problems go away. So no single agency is going to be able to help our fentanyl crisis either. This is going to be something we're going to have to come together with as a community. And when these organizations work together, they can share expertise, resources, and prevention strategies. Get creative. Maybe someone's going to have a different idea that you've never even thought of. You know, the more I talk to some of our candidates, the more these crazy ideas come up where you're like, wow, I kind of like that. That's unique. That hasn't been discussed before. So instead of regurgitating the same things every time we go into legislative session, maybe having some fresh, unique perspectives is really going to make a change in our environments. The impact on this drug is debilitating, not just for the person taking it, not just for the person addicted who feel that they're not going to be able to get off of this ever. It does take a hold on people, but it also impacts the parents, the children, the grandparents, friends, schools, employers, entire neighborhoods. And just to simply see a stranger that way impacted my day. So if you've ever seen something like that, if you've known someone who's gone through addiction, it impacts you in ways that you may not even be able to discuss. So if you do know somebody who needs attention, or if you do want to be part of this ongoing effort to get rid of this fentanyl crisis, go find out more from your neighborhood pharmacy about Narcan. See if you can stock some in your first aid kit. Educate yourself. That's where we're going to be able to get to the bottom of these.
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14: 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Thank you for tuning in to The Right Side, a common sense conversation right here on The Answer, 94.3 FM, AM 690. Yeah, you know how long it took for me to learn how to say that? 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And there we are, a free download for all of your news headlines, podcast episodes, YouTube episodes, and even that middle button that says text us so you can join the common sense conversation through the Cricket comment line. A big mahalo to Cricket Wireless with 15 stores statewide, allowing me to chat with you guys during our conversation. So I have noticed as we go through our candidate parade, shall we say, and we look at all of the offices that are up for re-election this year. And we look at the amount of offices that are local. We'll start there. You know, we've got some nonpartisan city council members and our neighbor island mayors, and then we've got our state offices for our House of Representatives and our Senate. And then we do have a couple Republicans who have said, you know what? I'm going to take it into my own hands to change how Washington, D.C. looks at our state. Now, if that's not courage, I don't know what is. I think that is bravery at its highest, because a lot of times these people are not politicians. They're local business owners. They are individuals who may want to try out politics because they are just fed up with what they're seeing. And some of these individuals say, you know what? I want to take some of this fed upness, made up a word, and bring it to D.C. And so I do want to cover why federal relationships matter, and when either some of our state representatives or our federal representatives go to the Hill, how we can make a difference with having D.C. acknowledge what's happening here in our home. We are kind of far away. I believe it's like 6,000 miles away. So maybe a little bit more, because I think that's where my parents are, and they're in North Carolina. So a little bit farther north than that. So whether you're talking about all of these very important issues, housing, education, healthcare, highways, military infrastructure, disaster recovery, basically in that entire list, I've talked about every single one of them probably ad nauseum. And you're like, I'm sick of hearing it, Gina. How do we change it? Well, this is how we change it. One thing is for certain, Hawaii depends heavily on federal dollars. Every year, billions of dollars flow into our state through defense spending, Medicare and Medicaid. Keep in mind, that's federal. Education programs like our Olelo Hawaii programs. Transportation grants, some of which have funded the rail. I left it alone yesterday. I need to pick it back up so it doesn't feel neglected. Housing assistance and infrastructure projects. It does raise an important question. How can Hawaii ensure its priorities are heard in Washington, especially when the political leadership in D.C. changes? However, right now, we're the majority. Let's hang on to that for a minute. Usually, especially here, the right side, if you will, minority caucus, usually pretty ignored when we introduce legislation, don't really give 2 cents when it comes to anything, and we're certainly not listened to very well. And yet here we are with our friends in D.C. right now, with President Trump and his right side administration that constantly preaches common sense, transparency, accountability, and we're not really utilizing that to our full degree. And so a couple of our current representatives said, you know what, we're gonna travel to the Hill and we're gonna change this. We're going to give them a little bit of aloha and show them what happens down here. And so we do realize that every 4 years, administrations change, control of Congress changes, committee chairmanships change. However, right now, I think we should take advantage of being the majority party in a place that has a very large budget that could help us out if we can align with our strategies. But Hawaii does have unique challenges. Unlike most states, we are separated from the mainland, okay, from California by nearly 2,500 miles. So D.C. is a lot farther than California. But you look at everything costing more. And I've talked about this as well. If we could do something with the Jones Act, if we could do something with the shipping, where we could cap prices, we could reduce shipping costs, then do we think it's going to be a domino effect for affordability? Shipping, construction, food, fuel, healthcare, housing, everything that comes into the island has to be shipped. If we are stuck with parameters that make things more expensive, and I don't want to get too far into the rabbit hole of the Jones Act, needless to say, I need to educate myself a lot more on that before I do. But could we possibly see a decrease in prices, which would then allow affordability to kind of stick its ugly head up a little bit and say, hey, I'm here. Hello. Many federal formulas don't always account for Hawaii's unique geographic realities. And so if we take our anecdotes, if you would, to D.C. and tell them, here's what's happening. You know, President Trump put a temporary stall on the Jones Act. First, it was 60 days. Then I heard that it was going to be another 90. I don't know if we've seen any information as to any savings or even any shipments that have come our direction. But if we could adjust the cost of living because shipping in groceries, handling our infrastructure, electricity, gas prices, my goodness, I went to the gas tank or gas pump the other day, little bit like around $6.20. Not sure where it was. Very, very price gougy, if you ask me. But it was one of those probably busy times of night, and maybe they adjust them as they see that happening. But yeah, I looked, and unfortunately, Auntie Sadie, 20 years old as she is, she needs that mid-grade stuff, so it does usually make it a little more expensive. Childcare, even insurance, affordability conversations touch every household. I'm sure it's even touched yours. What are your family's current concerns right now? And if we had better federal funding, better shipping arrangements, would you see kind of a light at the end of the tunnel for some of those things your family talks about? Education is another one that the anecdotes were brought to D.C. It does remain one of Hawaii's greatest long-term investments. But we're still having a problem recruiting teachers. And once we recruit them, can we retain them? That seems to be the same story with our first responders, our doctors, our lawyers, our white-collar professionals that we really do need here. But unfortunately, don't seem to be doing a very good job keeping them here. Modernizing aging campuses, expanding career and technical education, preparing students for Hawaii's workforce. Many education leaders believe states should have flexibility in using federal dollars to address their most precious local needs of education. And then, of course, health care shows up around there, too. You know, another major challenge, even insured patients often struggle to find primary care physicians with less than 4 months waiting time. You know, we've got a lot of big shortage of doctors, especially from primary care. Specialists, some people have to go to the mainland still. Neighbor islands and rural health care, they got to come to Oahu. Sometimes Kupuna cannot travel that far in order to get care. Mental health providers, I've heard more about fraudulent mental health care providers than legitimate ones that need to actually be practicing and are licensed. And then, of course, like I said, neighbor islands and rapidly growing communities such as West Oahu frequently face even more shortages because of where they're located. And then, of course, we haven't even touched on infrastructure, but all of these things that we complain about on a regular basis. I think our reps here finally said, you know what? Maybe we should take this when we have our allies in D.C., when we have people who are listening, because unfortunately, who is our current D.C. Proponents? Who's going to D.C. for the state of Hawaii? Any Republicans? Big fat no. Every single one, our two U.S. senators, our three U.S. Congress people, all Democrats. Going to a Republican authority in the federal government and giving them not the right story. Giving them what they think they're doing well. Patting themselves on the back, saying everything's fine, President Trump. All is well out here in the islands. We live in paradise. How could it possibly be bad? And yet our bridges, water systems, sewer systems, harbors, airports, everything's falling apart. So are they getting the real story in D.C.? Or do we need to start telling people, you know what, all of this money that you're funding for education, for schools, for public buildings, for infrastructure, how are we using it? If anyone in Washington, D.C. asked us to open books, show us your budget, where are our federal funds going? I mean, they just did that for that measly little $3 million in federal funding for the Medicaid task force, the fraudulent task force. Just did it, didn't turn out very well. Maybe we should have a few more of those quote-unquote investigations when they hear about problems from our representatives that are on the right side, that go to D.C. on their own dime and they say, you know what? We're sick of this mess. We need some help from you. One phrase receiving increased attention is quote-unquote federal funding equity. Simply put, some argue Hawaii should receive funding that better reflects the state's higher cost of living, geographic isolation, strategic military importance. We have every single branch of the military out here on these islands. We are in the middle of the Pacific Rim, defending the Pacific Rim, and yet we really can't get the resources that we need. Unique island infrastructure. Supporters believe existing funding formulas don't always capture those realities. Others argue funding formulas should remain consistent nationwide to ensure fairness across all states. I don't think all states should be considered equal. We should be part of the union. We should be part of the United States of America, as we are the 50th state. Some people forget of the United States of America. That entitles us to federal funding, but it needs to be fair federal funding. We then need to be able to provide access to the documents that show how we used that federal funding. And for the leadership that's currently in place, do you think they're willing and able to do that? So accountability is, of course, going to go both ways. If we go to Washington and we say, hey, guys, we're knocking on their door, it's really, really important that we get more money. And that's what the Democrats are doing. They're knocking on their door and saying, oh, we need more money for this. We need more money for that. And yet when our side goes up there just to meet and greet, show aloha, explain what's going on, the stories are very different. Can you imagine? Kind of like this whiplash effect going on. We got to take a break. I was just told, oh my goodness, see, I get on a roll and I forget that I've got to take a break. So don't go anywhere. When we return, we're going to have one little last deep dive into faith, freedom, and civic responsibility and how our right side candidates are making waves down here in Hawaii. Don't go anywhere. We'll be right back on The Answer.
13: You're listening to The Right Side, Common Sense Conversations with Hawaii public officials and community leaders. Stick around. We'll be right back to The Right Side.
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0: Aloha and welcome back to a Medicare Conversation with Martha and a Millennial. I'm your host, Martha Clopin, and so happy to be here. Now, I'm here without my Millennial today, but that's okay because he's out taking good care of you. So I want to welcome everyone back to the show and let you know that if you are on Medicare or helping someone navigate it, you need to hear this latest news. There is an absolute explosion happening in the Medicare system right now. You know, every single week, every day, I should say, I get calls from listeners asking the same question. Hey, Martha, when is Medicare going to get around to helping me pay for these new weight loss medications like Wegovy or Zepbound? For years, my answer was, well, let me check. And I would say, not covered, because by law, Medicare had banned covering any kind of lifestyle or weight loss drugs. So if you wanted them, you were looking at maybe $500, $600, $700, even $1,000 per month out of pocket. But some people were paying this amount. Some people who were on fixed incomes with Medicare, because that's how valuable that weight loss was to them. Well, the ground is officially shifting beneath our feet, and the annual Medicare trustees report just came out, and the numbers are staggering. Medicare's prescription drug spending is projected to nearly double over the next decade, and the trustees explicitly pointed out their fingers are pointing at one drug or type of drug. It's the massive unstoppable demand for what is called GLP-1 medications. Can you say that? GLP-1 medications. Now, why does this matter to you right now? Because the government is finally realizing that obesity isn't a cosmetic issue. It's a medical one. Medicare's quietly started opening that back door to provide coverage. So if you have an underlying condition like heart disease and your doctor prescribes these drugs to prevent a stroke or a heart attack, Medicare is now beginning to say that magic word, yes. We're seeing a massive shift from treating the aftermath of a disease to preventing it in the first place. But navigating this isn't easy, and there are specific rules for who gets a yes and who gets a no. When we come back from break, I'll give you the exact checklist on what you need to know before you call your doctor's office. But you know what? I have to say, I think this is a really, really good time to call your doctor and start talking about this, or if you're already on these medications, let your doctor know that there has been a change and it looks like you may get some relief. Now, what is that change? Well, and when does it start? Let me start with that. July 1st, which is also my birthday. July 1st happens to be that magic date that the Centers for Medicare and Medicaid is launching a brand new nationwide pilot called the Medicare GLP-1 Bridge Program. Remember, I taught you that word, GLP-1. So they're going to call their pilot the Medicare GLP-1 Bridge Program. And here's the headline: for eligible seniors, the cost of these highly sought after medications is dropping to a flat $50 a month. You heard me right, $50 a month. Now, why is the government doing this? Well, it's because the medical community has finally forced their hand. As someone who reviews the clinical data constantly, the science is undeniable. Obesity is not a cosmetic issue. It's a chronic metabolic disease that drives up heart failure, stroke, and even kidney disease. In fact, a major report just showed that Medicare's overall prescription drug spending is skyrocketing because of the demand for drugs for kidney disease, heart disease, and also stroke. So Medicare is building a bridge starting July 1st. This program is going to bypass the standard Part D insurance middleman altogether. Instead of having a $600 deductible, anything like that, Medicare is going to be using a centralized processor to handle the approvals and pay the pharmacies directly. This means your private Medicare Advantage or Part D plan doesn't get to say no if you qualify. This program is nationwide. It's short term. It starts December 2027, and it is a complete game changer. So again, it's starting July 1st, 2026, and it's supposed to go through December of 2027. But you know, not everyone qualifies all the time. Number one, you need to make sure you meet the qualifications, and more importantly, your doctor needs to have that in your record. You can't just stroll into the pharmacy and say, hey, give me that $50 Zepbound or that $50 Wegovy. You know, there are strict gates that you have to walk through to get that coverage. And like I said, when we come back from the break, I'm going to tell you more about this new program and also specifically what are the requirements. So I want to give you an exact medical checklist that you probably want to look at and think about before you call your doctor. But I think this is a good time if you've been curious about these GLP-1 drugs, or if you're already using it and you want to find out, hey doctor, would this apply to me? I want to make sure you have all the requirements, you know who qualifies, and we're going to, you know, take a deep dive into it. So we're going to take a break, and when we come back, we'll talk about cracking the code, see who qualifies for that $50 Zepbound or Wegovy drug. We'll be back in a moment.
1: Charlie died after taking a single pill that turned out to be counterfeit.
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0: Welcome back. We're talking about the massive trend of Medicare finally covering high-cost health medications like Wegovy and how the system is trying to keep up with the demand. So let's get practical. How do you actually know if your plan will cover it? Because the rules are strict and your private Medicare Advantage or Part D plan might make you jump through a couple of hoops. Right now, it all comes down to what's called body mass index. Now, you know you're always supposed to know your numbers, so this is not your blood pressure or your cholesterol level. This is called B as in Bravo, M as in Mary, I as in India, body mass index. Combined with your medical history, that is going to make the difference. So if your doctor can document that you have a body mass index or BMI, make it short, of 30 or higher. Yes, there's a number, 30 or higher, and you have an underlying condition, maybe some high blood pressure, maybe type 2 diabetes or high cholesterol, which a lot of folks, when they reach that magical age of 65, it seems like these things are a part of their lives, often controlled by Medicare, but the insurance companies probably will approve. If the doctor orders it, they probably will approve that drug so you can get it at $50, because this is a way that doctors can help with prevention of some of these more serious illnesses. So doctors are required to look at what they can do to prevent you from getting a stroke, to prevent you from having a heart attack, to prevent you from, you know, getting kidney disease. So it's so important to understand that if your doctor, not you doing the mystical Dr. Google and deciding yourself that you want this medication, this is something that you work with your physician. The physician will look at your body mass index. The physician will look at your family history. The physician may look at, you know, if they're treating you for high blood pressure, type 2 diabetes, or high cholesterol. And this may be the key to cracking the code to getting it covered at $50. Now, I want to say that for veterans and military families listening, if you get your coverage through TRICARE for Life, okay, TRICARE for Life, the rules are different and they currently are much tighter than the Part D plans. So when you have TRICARE for Life, you don't get your medications through a Medicare Part D plan. So it's very important Make sure you're calling and checking. Many times there's a number on the back of your insurance card, and there'll be a number for somebody called, you know, member services. You want to pull out that card, you want to call them, and you want to ask them, you know, exactly how is Zepbound or Wegovy going to be covered under my TRICARE for Life benefit. Now, if you don't meet some of the strict medical guidelines, you're not completely out of luck. There are some new direct-to-consumer pharmacy portals that have launched recently. They are backed by the manufacturers themselves, and they're offering deep, deep discounts that bring the retail price down significantly. It's still not cheap, it's still not zero, but it's a far cry from the $1,000 retail bills that I was hearing about last year and even earlier this year. My advice, don't try to guess your numbers, and if you qualify, call your doctor this week and say, hey, I want to find out if I might meet the criteria for GLP-1 coverage, doctor, if you believe this is a medication that I should be on. And remember, if you are picking up medications through your Medicare Part D plan, remember what happened for 2026. They have lowered the maximum out of pocket. Used to be $8,000, but they've lowered that spending cap. And the spending cap is $2,100. That's the most you'll pay for drugs that are covered under your plan. You could take 10 drugs, 20 drugs, 30 drugs. If they come to more than $2,100 in the first 3 months, let's say, that's all you pay for the rest of the year, you would have nothing more to pay. And what's great about it this year also is there's also a prescription payment plan. I know we're talking about a lot of stuff today, but you know I love to just, I'm motor mouth. Prescription payment plan. What if you have a very expensive medication and your plan requires you to have a deductible? You don't have the deductible. You don't want to have to pay $200, $300, $400, $500 to pick up that first fill. No worries. You can call the Medicare Part D plan, or if you have a Medicare Advantage plan with drugs, you can give them a call. You can let them know you would like to enroll in the prescription payment plan. Takes about 5 minutes. They'll get you enrolled. What happens next when you pick up medications from the pharmacy? Instead of paying anything at the counter, you will get a bill from either your Medicare Part D Rx plan, or if you pick up medications through your Medicare Advantage plan, you will get a bill from that insurance company, and that will be for whatever, however many months are remaining in the year. They will look at how much your medication is, and they will divide that by the remaining months of the year, and that will make the cost less than putting out that huge deductible for that first fill. So you definitely want to check out that PPP, prescription payment plan, under Medicare Part D Rx, or if you have drugs within your Medicare Advantage plan. It's so confusing to people when there's so many different ways that they can get their insurance. You know, some people get their insurance through the federal program. They have the federal health benefit plan. When they retire, they can have high option plan. That's the most comprehensive plan, but that's going to work differently than your TRICARE for Life if you're a veteran and you have benefits as a result of your service. And that's going to work differently if you have a retiree plan through a union or the state, city, or county. And then that's going to work differently if you just picked up a public plan, because when you are retired and no longer were going to have employer coverage, you had to go on to a Medicare Advantage plan, or what's also known as a Medicare supplement plan. Two different ways to get your Medicare. But for people who have a public off-the-shelf plan, it's going to work differently than the federal plan. It's going to work differently than the TRICARE for Life. But a lot of people, they just think there's only one Medicare and it only works one way, and when things don't go as they expected, they get so upset. But I always say it's important to really understand, you know, exactly how your insurance plan works. I was talking to a doctor the other day. We were taking a class together at George Washington University, and, you know, he insisted that, you know, all insurance companies are bad, you know, they don't pay their bills. And I said, well, you know, sometimes a person will call me and they're telling me that something is not being covered by their insurance company, and then we find out well, that medication is not covered under that drug plan. So there's a whole process that you have to go through if you want to appeal that decision and see if you can get it covered. But they don't want to do that, and sometimes they don't even know. But I told this doctor, I said, hey, I said, when you buy a car, if you don't know how to operate it, and you know, I mean, you paid money, you have the keys, you're sitting there, and you don't know what to do next, I said, doesn't it make sense that, you know, if you sign paperwork to apply for an insurance plan, shouldn't you take some time to read through the summary, ask questions if you're uncertain about how it works, so you don't have, you know, a terrible crash when you get sticker shock and find out a medication that you take is not covered? And he said, you know, Martha, I have to agree. He said, yes, when people sign up for an insurance plan, they really should take the time to get to know it. And if you get to know your insurance plan, there'll be less surprises and less shocks. And I always encourage people, hey, you can give me a call, 808-230-3379. That's 808-230-3379. More than happy to talk to you. Elliot is generally here. He's happy to talk to you. James in our office, happy to talk to you. We have several other people more than happy to walk you through exactly how your plan works if you're uncertain and you want us to help you with that. So we're going to take a break, and when we come back, we're going to talk a little bit more

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1: Welcome back to a Medicare Conversation with Martha and a Millennial. 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He loves meeting with people, helping them with all kinds of questions. And recently, a lot of folks have been coming in talking to us about long-term care insurance and also annuities, insurance annuities. So if you have a question and you want to, you know, give Elliot a call, you know, please feel free to give him a call. He'd love to talk to you. His number is 808-490-5979. That's 808-490-5979. Feel free to give Elliot a call. So I want to, again, welcome you back to this final segment of the show today. We've talked about why Medicare is spending billions on these new medications, and we've talked about who qualifies. Now, let's talk about your wallet. Now, if you've been on Medicare for a while, you remember the nightmare of that old donut hole. I remember when I first started, you know, working, doing workshops about Medicare, we were actually forbidden to say the word donut hole, but they loosened that a little bit as time went on and we were able to use the word donut hole, but we were supposed to say coverage gap. And people were like, what's that? Donut hole. It seemed like everybody understood there's a hole and I got to pay. So that phase where your drug coverage suddenly paused and you were left holding a massive bill. But I'm happy to say the donut hole is ancient history. You don't have to worry about it anymore. And for the 2026 coverage year, there is a hard, flat, out-of-pocket maximum of $2,100 on Part D prescription drugs. So what does that mean for you? It means once you spend $2,100 out of your own pocket on covered medications this year, your copays drop to zero. You heard me right, zero. And a lot of people have been experiencing this, and they're like, Martha, what's happening? It's like you're getting finally some relief. Just be thankful. Medicare picks up 100% of the tab for the rest of the calendar year. But you have to remember, it's for drugs that are covered under your drug plan. So a lot of folks forget that every year they need to check and make sure that the medications they take are still covered under their plan. Because if not, then you may have to pay 100% out of pocket for it yourself, or you have to go through a process and request an appeal. And sometimes these insurance companies, if you appeal it, your doctor writes a very strong letter, they still may cover that medication. But remember, when you go onto Medicare, that's not the time to, you know, rest and rock in the rocking chair. You have to do a lot of work to keep track of what's happening with your insurance and make sure you're maximizing and getting the most out of your Medicare and minimizing what you pay out of pocket. Now, if you're taking one of these high cost specialty medications, you're going to hit that $2,100 cap super fast. But here's the trick. Again, you don't have to pay all up front in January, February, March, April. Whenever you go for the first fill of that more expensive medication, please ask about that Medicare prescription payment plan. Did I mention it's free? It's a free option, and it lets you smash that $2,100 cap into predictable once-a-month payments throughout the year. It doesn't save you money because it's not giving you anything, but it lets you spread out the costs over the year so it protects your monthly budget from a massive surprise at the pharmacy counter. Remember, the way this works, once you sign up for the prescription payment plan, how do you do that? Call the number on the back of your prescription drug card or your Medicare Advantage plan that includes prescription drugs. You just call the member services number on the back of your card. You tell them that you would like to join the prescription payment plan. I'll say it again.

0: a Medicare prescription payment plan, and that way you can turn those costs at the pharmacy counter into monthly installments that will be required or billed to you throughout the year. So again, you go to the pharmacy, you don't pay anything if you're in the prescription payment plan, but you will get a bill from your Medicare insurance company. You want to make sure you pay that bill every month, and that is what will allow you to go to the counter and not have to pay at the counter. You will be paying your insurance company directly. Now, the landscape is changing fast. Again, just this week, you know, they decided to, you know, introduce that brand new plan for the GLP-1s. That's going to be $50 to pick it up if you meet the requirements, $50, and talk to your doctor about this. But they also decided something else. I don't know if it's going to go through, but lawmakers introduced. Now, introduce does not mean it's final law, but they introduced a brand new proposal to put a $5,000 out-of-pocket cap on traditional Medicare medical costs. So the system is finally trying to protect seniors from catastrophic medical bills. So this is the relief everybody has been waiting for, because people call me complaining all the time, telling me Medicare doesn't cover enough. I don't have money. How do they expect me to pay it? So I'm so happy to say that it looks like relief is coming. So your homework this summer is to look at, you know, your medications that you've been prescribed. Call the insurance company that you have. Just call a number on the back of your card and just say, hey, I want to check to make sure all of my medications are covered. Find out if you've hit that maximum out of pocket and if you'll be paying zeros for the rest of the year. If you need to make a change to your plan and you think something might offer better or some medications aren't covered under your existing plan, mark your calendar for October 15th to December 7th. That's when the next open enrollment begins. If you change your plan and enroll in a new plan between October 15th and December 7th, that plan will start January 1st of 2027. Can you believe it is coming up on another new year and another set of Medicare deductibles, copays, and cost sharing? But I'm here to make sure I review all of that with you as we get closer and closer to the new open enrollment season. Once again, you should start to see information about the changes to Medicare for 2027. In the month of September, Medicare Advantage plans are required to get that information to you before October 1st. I do not see that information until October 1st, so you get it before I do. But once October 1st rolls around, I will be free to discuss the 2027 changes with you. So once again, I want to remind you, don't forget to talk to your doctor about the GLP-1s if you're on it, or if you're thinking it's something that you might want to try and your doctor agrees. You want to find out if the doctor knows what to do to help you get that GLP-1 at $50. And also, open enrollment season starts again October 15th through December 7th. So make sure you have all your ducks in a row when that time comes around. Once again, I want to thank you so much for spending time with me today. Keep asking the smart questions. I'll keep doing my best to answer them. I'll keep advocating for your health. And as always, I wish you peace in your heart, peace in your mind, and peace in your life. We look forward to being back with you next time.
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0: Iran's Revolutionary Guard claimed responsibility for the attacks that targeted Gulf states hosting U.S. military bases. Iran now threatens a complete halt in negotiations to end the war. Tensions continue over efforts to resume transits of the Strait of Hormuz, a crucial passageway for global oil and gas. Iran insists on controlling the strait, while the U.S. Navy plans to expand a route off Oman. Democratic infighting is intensifying following the wave of socialist victories in New York City primaries. Correspondent Ken Lorman reports several Mamdani-backed progressive candidates defeated incumbents endorsed by House Democratic leader Hakeem Jeffries.
1: The winners running on a leftist platform are now signaling they will challenge Jeffries directly, raising new questions about the party's direction. Republicans are seizing on the moment, arguing it highlights growing divisions and a shift toward more progressive policies within the Democratic Party.
0: Lawmakers subpoena billionaire investor Leon Black after a contentious interview on payments to Jeffrey Epstein.
2: The House Oversight Committee served subpoenas to Black on Friday after lawmakers said he refused to answer some questions about his years-long relationship with Jeffrey Epstein, a time in which he paid the disgraced financier at least $158 million. Black is a co-founder and former chief executive of the private equity firm Apollo Global Management, who stepped down in 2021 amid fallout over his ties to Epstein. He became the 16th person to appear before the committee as part of their broader investigation into the web of wealth and influence around Epstein. Bernie Bennett, Washington.
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18: It's We'll See About That with World Series MVP Ron Say.
2: Hello, friends. We'll see about that. The Ron Say Show. Thank you so much for joining us. The legend, the champion, the MVP, Mr. Ron Say, is taking a much-needed and well-deserved summer vacation. He shall be returning shortly, and we have a lot to talk about. Thank you so much once again for joining us today. We have the NBA draft. We have World Cup action going on. And, of course, we got to talk about the big trade that happened in the NBA shortly before the draft. It's the Milwaukee Bucks and Giannis, who pretty much demanded a trade. Said he pretty much wanted to try different things in a different team. He went to the Miami Heat. So he's going from the frigid cold of the north down to South Beach. So congratulations to him. Whether or not the Heat are going to be competitive, we shall see. The Riley Spoelstra combination, both front office, team presidents, they have always maintained a pretty competitive team. So we shall see how that moves forward. NBA draft, pretty much all chalk. No notable names, no notable trades. I mean, a couple pick swaps here and there, but nothing really too crazy. A little Major League Baseball news. And, of course, Ron's been clocking this for a while, about a potential labor shortage, or labor strike, that is, coming next year as the CBA expires. MLB, the league, wants a maximum five-year deal for free agents changing teams. That's shorter than it used to be. I believe it was a seven-year deal before. And this is going to cause, I think, even more tumult between the negotiations between the league and the players. Additionally, players who reach 5 years of service by the age of 30 would be eligible for free agency, a provision the union first put forth recently as part of its own CBA proposal. Currently, players of any age need 6 years of service time before becoming a free agent. The system has been in place since the advent of free agency in 1976. So this is another proposal that the union and the league need to come to terms with. And ultimately, the proposal that the MLB really wants, that the owners really want, is the salary cap. And the salary cap system is something that the players have said for the get-go that they're not going to be interested in whatsoever. More free agency news for MLB. Is union, free agent moving teams this upcoming offseason could sign a maximum contract of 5 years, $202 million. I guess they call that the Shohei Ohtani rule. So no more maybe 10-year, $800 million deals, deferred salary, and so much, so on and so forth. The league is also proposing a 30% increase in pre-arbitration pool from $50 million to $65 million. So it seems like the league is trying to kind of, not necessarily nickel and dime the players, but yeah, I said it, they're trying to nickel and dime the players. But ultimately, the owners need and want for a salary cap, I think, is going to fall on deaf ears. So who knows if we're going to have a season next year or not. So we shall see about that. Stick around, folks.
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23: 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We have a gentleman that had a very distinguished career. He was a teammate of mine when I first joined the Cubs over in 1973. A Hall of Famer, a 20-game winner seven different times, a Cy Young Award winner, won a Gold Glove, three All-Star games, struck out over 1,000 hitters, one of the elite pitchers in the game in its history with 284 wins. Fergie, welcome to the show, and what's going on up there in Canada?
24: Well, I was home there briefly. I did a stint with the Canadian Hall of Fame. I was up there for 4 days, being part of the participant. That was part of the ceremony. Team Canada, that was in 84 and 87, uh-huh. which I had an opportunity to be a coach. But the honor was given to them because of the fact that they got voted in, and they had that opportunity to be on the dais and have an opportunity to talk.
23: Fergie, you started your career with the Philadelphia Phillies in 1965. You were later traded the next year to the Cubs, where you had a brilliant career. Do you remember your first day in the big leagues and how you felt?
24: Yeah, I came up from Little Rock late in September in 65. You know, you're 20, 21 years old at the time. You know, just not amazed, but I worked hard to get that accomplishment. But when it did happen, you know, it wasn't a shock. Like a lot of time players say, well, they get shocked to getting that opportunity to get to the big leagues. I was looking forward to it. And when they called me up late in September in 65, I was aware that I'd earned the opportunity to be a major league player. And I wasn't really surprised. In essence, I really had earned it.
23: So in 1962, you signed. And who were some of your influences? Where were your big helpers coming from? And how did you develop the style of pitching that you did?
24: Well, I started pitching in 58. I think I was 15 to 16 years old. And Gene DeJure came to my hometown, an area scout that worked with the Philadelphia Phillies. We had at least 3.5 to 4 winners that we worked on teaching me basically how to pitch. Because I was a first baseman as a kid growing up. They put the long, tall, lanky kid at first. And I started pitching at 15, 16 years old. And signed with the Phillies in 62 right out of high school at 18.
23: So, Fergie, growing up in Canada, obviously you were a baseball player, first baseman, but why not hockey?
24: Well, I did. That was one of like my first sport. I started skating it at 4 or 5 years old, and I played through different divisions from Tyke all the way up to junior hockey. And Jean DeJura came to my hometown as a student teacher, history teacher, at the collegiate. And I went to an all-boys vocational school. And he came to see me play hockey one evening at the arena. And we struck up a conversation about playing baseball in the summer. And I told him I was a first baseman, not a pitcher. And he convinced me to start pitching that one summer in, I think it was 58. And we worked together almost 3.5, 4 years of teaching me how to pitch. And then when I graduated in 62, I signed with the Phillies.
5: Were you a Maple Leaf fan? Were you a Montreal Canadiens fan?
24: Yeah. Huh? Basically Montreal.
5: Yeah.
24: Montreal Canadiens. And also the Toronto Maple Leafs. It was a team that was pretty prominent back in the 60s. Mostly Montreal.
5: Well, they certainly had a great history. I remember my first trips to Montreal in the early 70s. And the Montreal Canadiens were just on fire.
7: Yeah, Rocket Richard and all those guys.
5: Great players that they had, man. They were just throwing them left and right. And I remember I didn't know too much about the game and these line switches. So the first time there was a line switch and I saw all these guys just jumping off the bench, I thought there was a brawl going out on the ice. And I'm saying, what in the world is going on out there? He says, no. That's just a line switch. You know, they come in and
24: you run like maybe 50, 60 seconds.
7: Fergie, were you exposed to, I mean, forgive us or forgive me at least for my ignorance about Canada and baseball. How were you guys exposed to Major League Baseball up in Canada? Was it broadcast nationally? Were you picking up radio feeds from across the border?
24: Well, they had the game Saturday was the game of the week a lot of times. And you've seen the Yankees play maybe Washington or play the Detroit Tigers or San Francisco was playing maybe the Dodgers. Because they always exposed, I think, top teams that were part of baseball. So I had a chance to see, you know, Mickey Mantle play along with Whitey Ford pitch or with the Giants, Willie Mays and McCovey and a lot of these players get the opportunity to play against other strong teams. With the Dodgers, with Koufax and Drysdale or Osteen. So there was always that interest that I had if I had the opportunity to get to the big leagues. It would be wonderful to pitch against some of these top players.
5: And that happened. And
24: yeah, it did. It did.
5: Sure did.
24: 65, I had that opportunity to pitch against Bob Gibson with my first relief appearance.
5: Oh, wow.
24: Against the Cardinals.
5: Cool. Did you, since you were a Detroit fan, it seems a little bit because they were close, Frank Larry? You remember
24: Frank Larry? Al Kaline.
5: Yeah.
24: I think at the time was and Norm Cash, McAuliffe.
5: Yes.
24: I don't think Willie Horton was on that team as of yet, but he ended up being on that team later on. But they had some good players.
5: Yeah, they did. And I remember some of the matchups. Willie Horton was their power hitter. But these Yankee-Detroit matchups with Whitey Ford and Frank Larry, those are some really pretty good ball games.
24: I had an opportunity to see a lot of these players play. In Detroit, Al Kaline was super popular with Norm Cash and I think they had Bob Boone on the team at the time. When I signed with the Phillies, and I had an opportunity to see more games in the U.S., I had a chance to see other players perform. So you kind of have a following of players that you'd like to see play, from Frank Howard to Frank Robinson, Brooke Robinson. You know, when he got traded from Cincinnati to Baltimore, I really had that opportunity to see Boog Powell, along with so many different players in the Baltimore organization. So, you know, looking to get to the big leagues and playing in the minor leagues, that was my number one goal. When I started in Class D ball, finally I got that opportunity in AAA with Little Rock. And when they called me up in 65, I said, man, that was not a surprise. I think I earned the opportunity to get there. And the first opportunity was to relieve Jim Bunning.
5: Oh, there you go.
24: Traded from the Tigers to the Phillies and had an opportunity to pitch in relief against the Cardinals.
5: So you get called up in 65, and over the winter you get traded to the Chicago Cubs. What was your expectation going to Chicago?
24: Well, I didn't know any players on that ball club. One individual. I played against Glenn Becker in the minor leagues when he was with, I think, in the Pacific Coast League. It didn't take but about a week to introduced to everybody, you know, from Billy Williams or Ernie Banks to Kessinger and Beckard, Ron Santo, Randy Hundley was one of the catchers. Bill Hans was on that pitching staff. But it took a while to really get, I think, indoctrinated into the ball club, to really understand. The manager was Leo DeRocher, really a tough manager. He wanted the best out of his players.
5: Yeah.
24: And to really understand what he wanted, the focus part of winning on that ball club. Even though that ball club was in last place, he kept forcing the issue. We got to learn how to win. We got to learn how to win to basically move into a top division.
5: No question. And I, you know, honestly, I felt that the Cub team that you joined back then was probably a lot better than they played. And certainly you had a number of, you had Kessinger, you had Beckert, you had Billy Williams, you had Santo in the infield. That's a terrific infield. You know, two Hall of Famers there and two guys in the middle of the infield that pretty much can do what you need to have done on a daily basis. Not spectacular, but steady. It's tough to win in Wrigley with all those day games, isn't it?
24: You know, it in some respect, you got to get up early to focus getting to the ballpark, be dressing on the field at 9:20 to 9:25. Yeah. And the games back then, they started at 1:05. Yeah. Double hitters on Sunday started at noon.
5: Okay, we're going to be taking a break here. We're going to be back with Hall of Famer Ferguson Jenkins right after this message.

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12: And we have returned with We'll See About That, special guest here, Fergie Jenkins. And Fergie, want to get back to your time in Chicago. Regardless of how tough it was to win in Chicago as a team, you had tremendous success. Number of 20-game seasons. You carved your way. You were one of the best pitchers in the National League. You finally won the National League Cy Young Award in 1971. How were you able to manage that when the team was not playing as well as possibly it could have?
13: Well, a good thing happened in 1967 when Leo really took over command of the pitching staff with Bill Hands, Kenny Holson, Rich Nye, and myself, and I got the opportunity to be a starter. And then also I got a chance to room with Ernie Banks, an individual that talked and loved the game of baseball. And I think knowing what he taught me and always having that theme that the game is not that tough. You got to learn how to play as a teammate, that the game became a little easier for me. I started winning ball games as a starter. And as you said, I won. That was my first year winning 20 games. It was in 1967. And because of the fact that rooming with Ernie and understanding that the game is about going out there and winning and have good fundamentals. And I think understanding what your teammates are trying to do for you, offense and defense. And I really learned how to pitch to that first full year in the big leagues.
12: There is a story about Ernie Banks that I want to ask you about since you were in this era with him. Ernie was always best known for Let's Play 2. pretty much a standard line that everybody would have with Ernie Banks and understood that. And when you were playing in Houston without the Astrodome, you were playing at the old Colt 45 Stadium, there was a scheduled doubleheader. And you know how hot it gets in Houston and how miserable it can get. And you've got mosquitoes the size of rats running around in the sky.
13: Yeah, right.
12: I mean, they were monsters. And my understanding is Ernie couldn't play the second game. It was too
13: hot. He had a triple the first game, and I think that kind of winded him. He was in his late 30s.
12: Yeah.
13: And I'm not sure exactly if he themed the phrase of let's play two.
12: Yeah.
13: He couldn't play the second game, that's for sure.
12: Yeah, well, I got to tell you, I heard that one a long time ago, and I mean, there's no shame in it. I didn't like playing in Houston. I'm glad that we had the Astrodome for sure. I'm sure it would have knocked a lot of players down, but certainly a story that I wanted to ask you about.
11: Did you guys like playing doubleheaders because you knew you got an extra day off that week, or did you not look forward to it?
12: Well,
13: our pitching staff was pretty much set with Bill Hands, Rich Nye, myself, and Kenny Holzman, and we would work hard enough to make sure we had a set pitching staff. Leo always did it. We had Joe Becker for a while, and we had Robin Roberts as a pitching coach. So we knew what our strength was going to be in pitching. And it, as I said, it all started in 67. We had a best better ball club 68, 69, 70. But the doubleheaders were something that I think we looked forward to playing because of the fact that Wrigley Field was a field that we had a lot of confidence in winning there.
12: Funny that you say that. My the year that we won in 84, we had a number of doubleheaders, and a lot of it was because of the weather, and we had rain delays in Chicago all the time, especially early in the season, so the doubleheaders did mount up. But when it came time to play those makeup games and they turned into doubleheaders, we didn't lose a doubleheader. We won every single doubleheader. And you're right. I think that there is some kind of a stigma about Wrigley Field. People, it's very hot. The wind is blowing. It's the weather is unpredictable for the most part. I mean, it can be 95 degrees one day, and it can be snowing the next. That happened, right? I mean, that happened opening day. Yeah, I think,
13: early in
12: 1983,
13: April, you're right.
12: You know, and so yeah, it's not a comfortable factor. So they don't feel comfortable. Plus, there was also night activity, and they were hanging around a lot on Rush Street. So we knew that the visiting team was definitely hanging out at night.
11: By night activity, you mean carousing and maybe
12: the nightlife.
11: Beverages.
12: Nightlife, yeah. I mean, there was a time for them because during the regular season, most of those teams, you know, are all playing night games. We're the only ones playing day games all the time. But I do feel, though, that I would have liked to have seen how our club would have played if we had had a few more night games at Wrigley Field. We didn't have that. But, yes, I thought that Dallas Green made it plain and clear that we had an advantage on these guys if we stayed off Rush Street.
13: Yeah, there's a certain areas of Rush and Division, and there's so many different nightclubs and speakeasies that were down in that area that especially if you don't get the proper rest, if you don't get back to being in your room or sleeping at 2:30, 3 o'clock, you know, in 5 hours, six hours, you got to be back up and get ready to go to the ballpark to try to play a ball game, especially early, because the doubleheaders, they start at noon.
12: Yeah, it's those day games sneak up on you for sure. You are a revered Cub. You're a Hall of Famer. You have numerous records, pitching records. You've done pretty much everything. You also have a statue, as does, and you were there a few weeks ago for the celebration of the 84 team and the statue unveiling for Sandberg. How does it make you feel to be sitting in that that elite group?
13: Well, to me, I'm super proud of the fact that I had that opportunity to put that Cub uniform on and play as long as I did and had some success. I think what really happens is the fans really appreciate what you're capable of doing. I had decent ability. I had good fans and good players around me that supported what I did as a player. And you know, Ronnie, staying healthy is the number one factor. I didn't get hurt. Those 10 years I played with the Cubs, I never had a sore arm. I always pitched when the opportunity came to put me on the mound. Even when I was in the bullpen that first year in 66, I never missed an assignment going out there and pitching. And the same thing was when I became a starter. I started 35 to 40 games in the summer, and staying healthy was so very, very important.
12: There's no question about that. If you don't have your legs and your health, you're not going to be able to get it done. And it brings bring me to a point. You know, with all the injuries that are going on with pitching arms today, the countless number of Tommy John surgeries. We had a gentleman who pretty much studies pitching fundamentals. His name was Jim Kernel. He was on here earlier in the year. And he can spot these things pretty much because he has done so much research on it. How do you assess what's going on with the young pitching arms today?
13: You know, I watch a lot of the youngsters because I go to spring training with the Cubs. I see them throw, but they don't throw enough, I think. I threw batting practice quite a bit in the spring to get ready for the season. And they don't throw enough. And to start the season, they try to throw too many pitches, I think, with a force that I think is too much on their arm, and especially on their elbow. Sure, you can throw fastballs mid-90s, but you can't throw a slider and a curveball 90 because of the fact that that puts more pressure on your arm. So I think that changing speeds and location is very important, and especially knowing that you can't throw a slider 95 like you can throw a fastball at the same speed. And I think this is what's hurt a lot of the youngsters that are pitching now. And it starts basically in high school, where you see all these youngsters getting Tommy John or shoulder surgery. But in the big leagues, I think once you learn the command of pitches, location, changing speeds, you're going to have a lot more success.
12: You did not watch a lot of film. We didn't have much film to look at during our playing days. They do today. And what Jim Kernel is trying to say is that he believes there's a lot of fundamental, your fundamental pitching, the whole thing is just kind of out of whack. That they're hurting your arms. They're not throwing the ball properly. They're throwing against their body, too much torque. He has named a number of pitchers. One of them here just recently, Bobby Miller from the Dodgers, went down. And he spotted this all the way back in spring training. He said he's going to break down at some point during the season. And the Dodgers have had Walker Buehler. Glasnow just went on the DL. Kershaw is trying to come back, and he's been hurt for the last 4 or 5 years. I don't have a way to understand it. We did not have pitchers that hurt their arms as much. And you're accrediting it. You don't think they would, they don't throw as much. And I have a tendency to believe that, or at least fundamentally. And if you remember Mike Marshall, the relief pitcher, you know, Mike was a kinesiologist, and he used to, his arm motion and that, he knew inside out and backwards. And he threw every day, even though he pitched in 104 games in 1974.
13: Yeah, I think that knowing what your capabilities are and knowing your strength is very important as a pitcher. And as you said, there are so many individuals that if they continue to throw well, I think that strengthens your arm. And you can't stop throwing, especially during the season. And I always thought that batting practice was a plus for me. Kept me healthy, kept my arm strong, and never had any arm problems. Yeah. You know, Don Sutton never had any arm problems. Tom Seaver, Marichal, Gibson, there's been so many, Carlton, there's been so many pitchers in that era that never had arm problems because I think they threw a lot.
12: Yeah. Okay, we're going to take a small break here and be back with Hall of Famer Ferguson Jenkins and talk some more pitching right after this. We'll be right back.
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14: 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V is for victory over giving up.
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0: And welcome back. We'll see about that with Ron Say. And this day, week in Dodger history, that is. Until 1995, Ramon Martinez throws the 22nd no-hitter in franchise history when he beats the Marlins at Dodger Stadium 7-0. The Dodger right-hander walks Tommy Gregg on a 3-2 pitch with one out in the seventh inning, spoiling his bid for a perfect game. Mr. Jenkins, Fergie Jenkins, Hall of Famer, great guy, dominant pitcher, legend. Thank you so much for coming on. And I always like to ask this question of any of the great pitchers we've had on this show. Who is the one player that you knew you had his number? And also, who's the one player, too, that you faced where you're like, ugh, this is going to be a tough one right here?
1: Well, I don't think you really have their number. A lot of times they get themselves out. I had a lot of really success when I went to the American League against Reggie Jackson because of the fact that we have spring training at Cactus League. We've seen each other quite a bit. Oakland was in Mesa, and the Cubs were in Scottsdale.
2: Right.
1: Had some success against some other named players, Mays, Clemente, in the American League. You know, Rod Carew was a tough out. And I always gave him a lot of credit, having hit the ball the other way. And I would always throw all sinkers down and away, let him beat that ball on the ground or hit a pass short or past third base. But there's some people that you're just not going to get out. You're just not going to get them out. So I look back a lot of times. It's a credit to what they were doing, too. Pete Rose was a great fundamental contact hitter. When I look back, a guy that gets that many for 4,000 hits, he's going to get you from time to time.
2: You mentioned Rod Carew. I wouldn't feel too bad about that. You know, there are 7 batting titles, I think, attached to his name, and he hurt a lot of people. Who was a guy that wore you out?
1: You know, probably because of the fact that Pittsburgh is in our division, the Eastern Division, because we only had 2 divisions. You know, I had to pitch a lot against Pittsburgh. So I think Clemente, from time to time, was an individual. He was a tough out. He was going to get his hits. I had some success against Stargell, some against Manny Sanguian, and Richie Hebner. But Clemente was tough.
2: Yes, he was, and he got 3,000 hits to prove it. And what a great player. I missed the opportunity because of that plane that went down on the December 31st, and they were playing against him the next year. So I was there for that. It was the entire island of Puerto Rico was mourning, and they lost a great player, great guy. He played for Santurce. Did you ever get to play in Puerto Rico at all?
1: Yeah, I was in. I played 2 seasons with Caguas.
2: Oh, you played Caguas, okay.
1: 64 and 65. Yeah. I had a chance to face Cepeda, Clemente, Pancho Herrera. A lot of the players that didn't go back to their homeland, especially Pancho, I think it was Cuban.
2: Yeah. Yeah.
1: Tony Taylor, Ruben Amaro, Cookie Rojas. A lot of them played winter ball in Puerto Rico. So I had a chance to face a lot of good Latin stars at the time.
2: Oh, yeah. We had on our club some of the island players. We had Tony Perez and Juan Pizarro. And Juan Pizarro was he had a great.
1: He was a hell of a thrower.
2: Yes, he was.
1: He had a great arm.
2: Yes,
1: Juan.
2: He did. He was our best pitcher during that year. And of course, we were fortunate enough to win the championship there and go to the Caribbean World Series in Venezuela. Want to ask you a bit about today's game. There's enormous changes being made. I call it manipulation. I'm going to throw some things out there, and you can respond to them as you see fit.
1: All right.
2: Pitch clock.
1: I think the clock has helped some of the pitchers that are not making the right judgment on pitches they throw. So I think it's sped the game up. I think, 18 to 20 seconds with nobody on and 15 with men on. And I think it's kept the hitter in the batter's box a little more. And you got to make a decision. Even though sometimes the decision is coming from the bench, you got to tell yourself that this is a pitch I think is going to have that opportunity to get hitters out. So the clock has really helped, to me, some respect, some of the pitchers.
2: I like the pitch clock as well. I think it allows the infield to stay focused You don't wander too far away. The action's going to start fast. 70% of the game is played in the infield, so I think it's important for you to be in sync. And so I'm for the pitch clock as well. The enlarged bases.
1: Yeah, that's a new thing now. Bases are 3 or 4 inches wider, and you see the hitters, once they get on base, they have that, what they call that oven mitt, which is an extra 3 inches. So when you can slide into a bag and be able to touch the bag and possibly be safe, unless they have a replay and have a replay of calling the individual back and seeing exactly what the play was. But the bag's wider. I'm not sure if that's helped down the lines, maybe. But stealing bases, that second base, I think it's really helped.
2: Yeah, I think they invited old school baseball back in by enlarging the bases. You know, it went from a strikeout home run game to we need to create some action here. So I don't necessarily like the fact that they had to enlarge the bases to bring stealing back into the game, but I'm glad stealing's back in the game. In extra innings, we start the inning off with a runner at second base.
1: That's something that I'm not sure if that's an important part of the game now. A lot of guys and managers don't like it because of the fact that if you've got an individual that has great bat control, he can sacrifice himself and get that runner to third, and now you've only got one out. And you can score so many different ways with a runner on third base with only one out. It's just something that has been put in the game. No more extra innings. When the 10th inning starts, that runner starts at second base. It's helped some teams, especially if they're defensively are not a team that hits a lot of home runs, but you have good bat control and guys can hit and run a lot of times.
2: Yeah, I'm not in favor of it. I think it's a cookie. If you're trying to shorten the length span of the game and you get to extra innings, I don't think that's going to affect Dodger fans because they're going to go home whether it goes into extra innings or not. And at that point in time, I think it's you're giving a cookie to two teams that have battled hard and deserve to earn it rather than just have something just end it, just like a broken bat single is going to end the game.
0: Also, doesn't that mess with the numbers the most? I mean, because you have multiple statistics involved there. You have on-base percentage as well as run.

0: backed up during the game, and they started experimenting with that in the All-Star game. And now they have it in the basic agreement as this is going to be happening. The players and owners have decided that they're going to allow players to be mic'd up for a half inning and at the cost of $10,000 per half inning, and raising that to $15,000 during postseason. How do you feel about guys being mic'd up and doing live interviews when they're playing defense?
1: Yeah, that's changed the game in some respects. You know, I think it could take away some concentration, especially if you've got a guy in the infield, let's say at first, or somebody maybe in center field that his concentration is trying to understand where the pitch is being thrown and when the ball's being hit, where he's got to go to cut the ball off or catch it. I think the interviews in the dugout are fine. Players that are not playing, interview them or interview the manager, but not the players that are on the field. I think it takes away some from your concentration.
0: Well, to me, it's challenging integrity. I can tell you two different cases here that I've read about or seen over the last month, and it both happened in the infield. They were both being interviewed at the moment the ball was hit to them. They were both distracted, made an error, cost them a run, and just so happened that one of those guys was Kike Hernandez. And Kike was
1: all right.
0: Kike Hernandez was asked after the game, and he said, "Kike, do you think you might reconsider getting mic'd up during defense?" And he said, "I don't think so. I'm getting paid, and I like getting paid." And right there, he lost me. Right there, he just absolutely lost me. I think that as a pitcher, if you have your shortstop being mic'd up, Fergie, I think you'd probably – I know Gaylord Perry would probably look at the shortstop and say, you better take those things off.
1: A lot of pitchers that would be concerned. Gibson would probably, Carlton, yeah. Seaver, myself.
0: Yeah.
1: Because the fact that you want the concentration on these players to be on their toes all the time, anticipating that ball being hit to them. So someone talking in your ear, that can take your concentration away.
0: No question about it. And when you talk about the number of extra inning games that you play on an average, something like 10% of the schedule. So if you're playing 16 extra inning games and you're going into with this expanded postseason number of teams, wild card, everybody but about four teams is involved, any one of these games are important. So I think their concentration needs to be maximized. And if they would have come and asked me if would you like to be mic'd up for this thing, get that thing away from me. Go talk to somebody in the dugout.
1: Yeah, right.
0: You know?
1: Yeah.
0: It's to me, it's not worth it. The game is and the integrity of it.
1: It could be very, very important. One or two games late in the season could be very instrumental.
0: Yeah.
2: Oh,
1: them, maybe being a wild card team or maybe winning a pennant.
0: Yeah.
2: So. Fergie, robot umps. What do you think about maybe bringing technology to alleviate some of the controversy about a lot of bad home plate umpiring?
1: Well, anytime you add a plus to the game, that it takes away the concentration or the understanding of what you're trying to accomplish in baseball, because you play so many games. You play 162 ball games, 81 on the road, 81 at home. You always want a good home record. And the road record is proven a lot of times to a ball club that wins a division. So it's just something that you don't need an extra hampering of the ball club.
0: So I think it's inevitable at some point in time that robots, they've been experimenting with them for a number of years now, and they keep delaying it. But I don't think I've ever seen umpiring, at least through Instagram, crucify as many umpires that have during this course of time. But anyway, we're coming to a close, Fergie, and I just want to thank you so much for joining us. You had a brilliant career. I hope that whatever you're involved with your foundation, that continues to go well, and you've been an asset and a great role model. And you still have that status with the Chicago Cubs. So it was great having you. Great seeing you again.
1: I love going back to the Cubs. It's a great city. Yeah. City where I had an opportunity to put a couple of marks in my ability

0: sets a few records, and I always look forward to going back. Always a lot of fun.
1: Yeah, you bet. All right, Fergie, thanks so much for joining us. Be well.
0: Pleasure.
1: And be safe.
0: All right, Ron. Take care.
1: You bet. Okay, there you have it, Hall of Famer Ferguson Jenkins, and we'll be right back right after this message.
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1: 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Okay, folks, let's talk about something that's come to our attention here at the We'll See About That show. This has to do with Caitlin Clark. And Caitlin Clark, maybe you guys seen this earlier in the week. Clark left the game against the Phoenix Mercury due to a back injury. The Fever guard has been dealing with that injury early since season. But the main thing is, though, she did take a cheap shot from Mercury star Alyssa Thomas. It was pretty not great, guys. Thomas clearly shoved her fist into Clark's throat during a scuffle in the second quarter. And this is not the first scuffle that Caitlin Clark has been involved in. So I don't know if this is some sort of jealousy or which is the way that Caitlin Clark plays. You know, hers is the notable, probably the biggest star name-wise. There are far better players in the NBA, WNBA, if you ask me. But she was the kind of heir apparent and the hope of the league. And we got to talk about what Boomer Esiason said. Boomer Esiason, he went a little bit crazy here on his takes about Caitlin Clark. He says that Caitlin Clark should actually go to Europe and play in Europe because this is the quote exactly right here. I'll let you guys judge it. If I were Caitlin Clark, I would seriously consider going to play overseas. somewhere and get the royal treatment and get real money, Esiason said. She can go to the Russians. She can't go to the Russians. Excuse me. We saw that Brittany Griner got stuck there, but a lot of women play overseas to supplement their income. I know Caitlin makes a lot of money from endorsements, but I think there's a lot of jealousy in the NBA. And this is the quote that caught our attention. Quote, she's a straight white basketball player and she's not being treated with any sort of respect. Really, Boomer Esiason? Really? So you need to be a white, straight basketball player and you're not going to get respect? Or because she's a straight, white basketball player, she should get respect or treated with any sort of respect? What the heck is that? I mean, I don't know, man. He said this on the WFAN. And so, I mean, WFAN, I don't know if they want to take action about that, but I think that's a kind of a despicable statement for Boomer Esiason to make. It's one of the many despicable statements he's made over his career. Great quarterback, not great radio show host, if you ask me. But I think this is going to get some attention maybe this week, those comments. But Caitlin Clark has become a lightning rod. It's become a racial issue, a class issue, a misogyny issue. So we'll see about that, what happens moving forward with both Caitlin Clark and Boomer Esiason's career. All right, you guys, thank you so much once again for joining us. We appreciate you sticking around, and we will see you next week, and we'll see about that.
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15: News this hour from Town Hall, I'm Mary Rose. Iran has again launched drone and missile attacks on Beirut and Kuwait in response to new U.S. airstrikes. Iran's Revolutionary Guard claimed responsibility for the attacks that targeted Gulf states hosting U.S. military bases. Iran now threatens a complete halt in negotiations to end the war. Tensions continue over efforts to resume transits of the Strait of Hormuz. Three firefighters have died and two were injured while battling fires on the Colorado-Utah border.
16: The U.S. Wildland Fire Service says they were responding to the Knolls and Gore fires on Saturday. Wildfire activity has intensified across the western U.S. due to hot, dry, and windy weather. The largest blaze, the Cottonwood Fire, has grown to well over 140 square miles in southwest Utah. Utah's governor declared an emergency earlier, and Colorado's governor on Saturday followed suit and authorized the National Guard to help. Conditions have been critical, with record low snowpack and extreme drought fueling the fires. John Scott reporting.
15: OpenAI has restricted the release of its new AI model at the request of President Trump's administration.
17: This move is part of a government effort to vet AI products for cybersecurity risks. OpenAI's rival, Anthropic, announced that the administration has approved a limited release of its cybersecurity model. Both companies will only provide access to a small group of trusted partners. OpenAI's new model, GPT-5.6 Sol, will be available to about 20 customers approved by the administration. The government's actions have sparked criticism, with some experts warning that unpredictable intervention could hinder U.S. companies. Bernie Bennett reporting.
15: A dangerous heat wave will scorch much of the U.S. ahead of the 4th of July holiday. Forecasters saying millions across the central and eastern U.S. will see temperatures high into the 90s.
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29: All right, everybody, this is Fit Positive Confident. 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
1: new table.
29: We got a new table, actually. Yeah. This table is who knows how old, but for us it's new. I must have been in some bar before. But anyways, Kyle, good to see you, man.
1: Always good to be here.
29: How's your day going?
1: Oh, pretty good. Got some good rain last night, cooled off the temperatures. This morning was kind of nice and cloudy.
29: I went to Wiggins yesterday afternoon, and man, they had hail the size of baseballs.
1: Yeah, I heard that there was that possibility coming through. I heard tennis ball size. I was like, that's insane.
29: They got slammed. I talked to a couple of people there at the gas station, then I talked to the guy that runs that storage place that I keep my old cars in. Mm-hmm. And I called him up. I said, I tell you this, but your roof is leaking, and he just spent $100,000 on coating the roof last summer. He said, I know, we just got slammed. I already called the guys, the roofers, so... We're going to have a lot of roofers now from all over the country coming here,
1: right,
29: chasing the storms.
1: Yeah, a couple of years ago, we had three or four hail storms come through in the spring and early summer, and I was talking to our insurance company, and they were saying that Colorado alone that year was like $4 billion in hail damage.
29: Insurance is a problem, man. I just read an article about Florida, and they say that one of the major reasons why snowbirds are not moving there anymore like they used to.
2: Mm-hmm.
29: It's because they can't afford the insurance in that state because of all the hurricanes. The life in the United States is getting expensive.
2: Right. I'm telling you. Good old America. Expensive.
29: Good old America was good. This is not good.
2: Right?
29: This is not good. You know, they. I read the report this morning, and I don't know why we are talking about this, because this is supposed to be a health show. But how can you be mentally healthy if things, if you can't afford nothing, you know?
2: Right.
29: But I read the report that, you know, the GDP is growing and increasing, and then the people buying stuff is decreasing tremendously. It's lower than ever before. I'm thinking, how can you have to, you know, how can the GDP be going up and nobody's buying nothing?
2: Right. Then there's, like, ever since Biden, it's, you know, the stock market's growing, but nobody's spending money, and like GDP's growing, but everybody is holding on. I don't understand how that, and again, I'm not an economist in any way, shape, or form, but yeah, that really doesn't make any sense to me.
29: And like, the thing is, if you like, if you go on X or Twitter, and if you post something where you even mildly are accusing Biden, or if you are even mildly accusing Trump, you're going to get slammed by people who are going to respond and say, you just don't understand the economics and, you know, the trust the plan, and it wasn't this guy's fault, and it's not this guy's fault, and it's just, you know, we got all this oil, and we got, you know, all this lithium and everything else, and I'm thinking, I don't got any of that stuff.
2: Yeah.
29: All I got is a huge bill when I go to the grocery store.
2: Yeah, right. And that was during the last presidential race when, you know, Bidenomics was the
29: front of,
2: you know, that really, really hurt the Biden campaign, which then turned into the Kamala campaign. And I mean, even Trump was slamming that, oh, Bidenomics, you know. And then now we got Trumponomics, where it's like, oh, this is the greatest economy in history. But you talk to the average person and they're like, can't really agree with that. So I don't know how they switch, you know. It's like, oh, it's bad when that guy says it, but oh, trust me on the same thing. I'm telling you, it's great. Don't look at your bank account. Don't look at your grocery bill. That doesn't tell you anything.
29: Now it's like, gas is back to $3.50.
2: Woo!
29: Trump is doing a great job. It's insane. Anyways, you know.
2: Yep.
29: It's insane.
2: But, you know, it's kind of like you said, that, like, when, especially money stress, and you are really just unsure of how you're going to continue to fund your life. I mean, how can you be fit, positive, and confident when, I mean, money is not the end-all be-all, but it is the most important tool in our world. And if you are super stressed about that money, it's, you know, it's gonna bleed into every other aspect of your life. And stress is a killer, man. If you get just out of control and just nonstop stress in your life that is really just wreaking havoc on you and your mental health. I mean, not just a pushing you into a depression kind of thing, but like that kind of stress puts you more towards a heart attack and really has a major, major negative effect on just the way your body works.
29: Well, and then you need to cope.
2: Yeah.
29: And then right. what's that going
2: to
29: look like?
2: You know, what did most people do to cope, right? And turn to alcohol or, you know, other various things. Or just, I mean, it's kind of a weird thing, but a lot of people cope by spending money that they don't have. And it's like, that becomes an extra self-fulfilling prophecy of more and more and more stress and just completely cyclical of, I'm going to go have some shopping therapy.
29: It's like, and never going to have any money. I might as well put everything on the credit card and max it out.
2: Yeah. Yeah, credit card debt is higher than it's ever been. which was lowest it had ever been, was during COVID because nobody had, could go spend money. And so they just kind of paid off a lot of their credit card debt. And that just rebounded like crazy. And now,
29: see, to me, COVID was a proof that you don't have to buy everything that your crazy little mind tells you to buy.
2: I mean, it's definitely true. You know, it's one of those things that with my kids and you know, I try even in our my martial arts school, as they get higher up in belt rank, you know, their age grows. And so, you know, in our like advanced group and our black belt group, we get, you know, mostly older kids and teenagers with the adults in there. And so we try to work basic financial advice in there, right? Because things like credit cards aren't knowledge that you gain in high school, and it's not exactly things that are really taught to a lot of the kids. And that's one of the things that we talk about a lot is within discipline. I mean, discipline is a huge part of martial arts, and the discipline of managing your money is one of the most important tools in your tool belt for a good life, right? And it doesn't matter how much money you make, you gotta, like, managing that you have is important. Whether you got $10 in the bank or you got, you know, $500,000 in the bank kind of thing, right? If you make $1 million a year, but you spend $1.2 million, then you're going to be broke, right?
29: I mean, I had, he's no longer with us, a good guy, a friend of mine. He was a doctor, specialist. Mm. You know, he was making, back then, back in the 90s, he was making $300,000 a year, you know, which was a lot of money in the early 90s.
2: Especially early 90s, yeah.
29: And, you know, I talked to him back then, we'd talk, and he would say how he was always broke. And I says, are you kidding me, man? We went to college together, you know. And I'd say, you are making all of this money. He says, yeah, but when you have more money, you have also more temptation to buy more expensive stuff. So, you know, if I buy a fishing boat, it's going to be a $4,000 aluminum fishing boat with a 35-horsepower motor, you know. When he buys a fishing boat, you know, it's a $180,000 deal, you know. Yeah. And then it just escalates.
2: Yeah, and it's one of those that, like, financial freedom is based on, like, so many people I talk to are like, oh, I need to have, you know, all this money. And the reality is you really just need to manage the money, because right now, way you're living, right, if you provide what it is that you need and what, you know, some luxuries and different things that way, but it's within the means and you're, you know, not spending everything you make, then you're going to be financially fit.
29: Yeah. Okay. We got to take a break and we'll be back. I guess we'll talk more about money, huh?
2: Yeah, you know, I like money.

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10: All right. Back in the studio, Kyle Galloway, successmartialarts.ninja.
11: Yes, sir.
10: Have you, like, had a few drinks before you came up with that name, or like...
11: No.
10: Or was it just one of those moments of inspiration?
11: Yeah, it literally was like...
10: Inspiration.
11: I was driving in my car, and I was listening to some interview, and I don't know what it was, but, you know, because you always had .com, right, which means .commerce. That's where it came from. And then, you know, government agencies would be able to get the URL .gov. If you were in education, facility like a college or whatever, it'd be .edu.
10: Right, right,
11: But there was just, you know, organization, ORG, right? And so there was these very specific things you could get, right? And I was listening to an interview, and the person just said their website, and it was like .life or something. You know, it was just something that wasn't anything of like the normal four or five that you could typically get. And I heard that, and I was like, so I just was like, I wonder. So I started, like, I went into my GoDaddy account, and I was just like, can I do these things? And so I just put in, like, can I get the...
10: So, that was my fault. I was playing with a...
11: And so I just... I think I threw in a couple of different ones just to see if it existed, and GoDaddy was like, yeah, you could buy this for like $20 or something. And I was like, what about .ninja? And sure enough, I could buy it, and I did.
10: So my question is, did all the kung fu people get offended?
11: You know, there's definitely been, there was one dude I was talking to, and I gave him my website, and he's like, oh, so you do ninjutsu? And I was like, no, I don't. Not even a little bit. And he kind of had a little quirk in his eye of like, but you say .ninja. Yeah, it's just everybody knows ninja.
10: Right.
11: Like, but yeah, I don't train ninjas specifically, no.
10: Oh, boy. Let's not go there with China and Japan.
11: Right, you know. Yeah, that definitely is a interesting little rivalry.
10: They're at peace right now. Let's leave it alone.
11: Let's leave it alone.
10: Let's let them be.
11: Right? Yeah, China, Japan, and Korea, man. There's history there.
10: Oh, my goodness.
11: Between all... More than Japan and Korea, man. That is a...
10: We think Europeans are crazy.
11: Right? But, yeah, Japan and Korea for a very long time... And more so like Japan trying to invade Korea and trying to take them over for like 1,000 years.
10: That's crazy, man. But it's human nature.
11: Yeah, it really is. You know, especially Imperial Japan. They were...
10: What's the name of that group, the native group that used to live in New Zealand before the British came?
11: Oh,
10: the tribes.
11: Right? What is the name... I can't.
10: We're not very
11: as
10: well
11: soon as you said it, man. Not the Maori. No. Yeah, the Maori.
10: The ones that do the crazy thing for the football games and whatnot.
11: The Maori.
10: But, you know, I'm thinking in New Zealand, in those tribes before the Europeans came in, they would fight each other to the death, you know.
11: Mm-hmm.
10: They kill all the men and take all the women, you know. And they were just tribes.
11: Yeah.
10: You know, it's so, I think it's human nature to fight no matter where you live.
11: Yeah, I mean,
10: Europe, Africa.
11: Human history, right? No matter where you go, no matter what you look at, even the American Indians, you know, before the Europeans came, it's, you know, the different tribes would do the same thing. There would be tribal wars and...
10: What was that crazy movie that Mel Gibson did with, you know, natives in South America?
11: Oh, Apocalyptico Apocalyptic, yeah, something like that,
10: That was a good movie.
11: Right?
10: Right there, you could see the... You know, the internal struggles between all of the different tribes. You know,
11: Yeah, that's what they, you know, you hear, I mean, we definitely get all of the, within the news, we hear about all the different, you know, atrocities and wars and, you know, that are going on around the world or that we're involved with and everything that way. But statistically speaking, we are the most peaceful on Earth now. Than we ever have been in human history. And that's because there's not as much of those minor tribal wars and different things that just would happen constantly. So yeah, you know, I mean, it's not great. I mean, it's not like world peace is breaking out tomorrow, but
10: definitely
11: it is,
10: fooled me, man.
11: Statistically speaking, there is less violence and war going on around the world than any other point.
10: Well, now when you have violence, it's not clubs and spears anymore. It's like...
11: Yeah, it's just...
10: A missile, you know, and takes out the whole freaking neighborhood.
11: Yeah, so, yeah, it definitely has gotten the amount of attack and violence that can be done in one go-round is... massively different than bows and arrows and tomahawks.
10: Talking about money, you know, I think that these wars that are now going on in the Middle East, Israel basically wiping out Gaza from the face of the planet and trying to basically ethnically cleanse everybody from Palestine, I think that's having a huge impact, a negative impact on the economy.
11: Yeah.
10: Because nothing can get going. The businesses, everything is stuck. Everybody's waiting for all of this crap to be resolved so that we can all go back to business. It's affecting the price of oil.
11: Mm-hmm.
10: It's affecting the price of gas. You know, the price of everything else goes up. In the United States, you can't buy anything that was not delivered by a semi-truck.
11: Yeah. Yeah.
10: And it affects the cost of building.
11: We don't make anything here either, so it's got to come in on a boat.
10: It's got to come in.
11: And then on a semi-truck, and all of that takes gas.
10: So all of this is really contributing, you know, to the cost of living that we are now experiencing.
11: Yeah.
10: And the problem with the people here is that there is a culture of consumption, and we are ultimate consumers here in this country. Like if you go to some other countries, people basically have to live within their means.
11: Mm-hmm.
10: You know, they pay their rent and have enough food for gas or whatever. But this culture of consumerism is now spreading all over the world, where even if you go to some of the Eastern European countries, and it's happening all over South America now, where you can live above your means by way of credit.
11: Yeah.
10: You didn't have that before.
11: Right? No, that was the... And, I mean, even, you know, around this time last year when my wife and I met you in Croatia and you driving us around, and it was like there were so many buildings that were like people's homes, and you'd see, you know, it'd be one story and then you'd see the rebar kind of poking out of the roof. And as we're driving around, you mentioned to us, you were like, yeah, the way that they would do it is they'd build the first floor,
10: live in it
11: and set up so it's ready for the second floor so that they could expand it. But, you know, they would wait until they put together the money to be able to pay for it.
10: Sometimes
11: right?
10: It's generational.
11: And, right?
10: You know, sometimes the grandfather will build the first floor and the son will build the second and the grandson will build the third. But, you have to have. But now, even there, you know, people are getting more and more into this credit business where you can have a credit card, you can get the loan from the bank, and you can get yourself into can I say crap? But yes, yeah.
11: Yeah, and you know, and it makes...
10: Uh-oh, another break.
11: Oh, break.
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13: 63.
10: For those of you who are watching, we are recording both recording for the radio too. So
11: yes,
10: that's
11: sir.
10: Why we're taking breaks.
11: Right.
10: Somebody there in the radio land can sell some commercials.
11: That's right.
10: That's how it works.
11: Maybe some credit cards.
10: They will. American Express. You have to have a Discover card. How can you live without it?
11: Well, and that's one of those. So with credit, right? Like credit is absolutely necessary. But it, again, it has to be, and like, you got to learn how to do this, right? And that's one of those things that I feel like is one of the most under-taught how to do in our society here in America. And so many people that, you know, I meet, it's like their credit card is their extra money. And so... You know, they get their paycheck from their job, whatever that is, and then when that paycheck runs out before the end of the month or before the next pay period, it's like, oh, well, now I turn to my credit card, and that is my supplemental income until I get paid again. And that is the absolute worst way to manage your credit, because that's going to be a never-ending and growing credit card bill. And then they turn around and pay the minimum payment, which most credit cards, the minimum payment is the interest that just accrued. So your principal does not go down at all. The amount of money you owe
10: yeah.
11: doesn't go away, right? So if you're credit card is $10 and the interest is $2 on that 10, then your minimum payment is $2, right? So after the month is over, they're like, oh, now you owe us 12, but all you got to pay us is $2. So then you still owe that $10. And then the next month you pay another, you know, and so you're literally just paying that interest and the amount you owe never goes down. And then if you use it again, right, this month it's 10, next month it's 15, then it's 20, then it's, and your minimum payment's going up. And you're never paying that amount down. And
10: then
11: so
10: it's a bankruptcy.
11: Next thing you know, yeah, your credit card's maxed out. And then you get another one. And then that's maxed out. And then
10: I remember when credit cards started coming out when they started issuing first credit cards. You know, I mean,
11: yeah.
10: There was a time back in the 70s when some rich people have had some.
11: Yeah.
10: Because the rest of us didn't even know how.
11: Right.
10: I got my first credit card after I was done with college in 85.
11: Mm.
10: And the first credit card that I ever got was the Amoco gas credit card for $300 limit, you know. And I talked to the old timers, and they were just so pissed that I would even take that card, you know. I talked to the old people, you know, who immigrated to this country back in the day, you know, and they were like, never use a credit card, never borrow money.
11: Yeah.
10: And they did everything with cash, you know. And then when the credit cards came out, everybody said, well, this is just for the emergency, you know.
11: Yeah,
10: this is, you should not you be using this as a regular, you know, for your expenses. You should just keep it. And then if you do have a major emergency, then you have and then the whole thing just went away and turned into a just one big, huge, nonstop shopping spree.
11: Yeah, and I mean, it makes absolute sense for the credit card companies to want our society to be that way. And, you know, again, you almost got to respect the game of that is the, like, through marketing and, you know, selling campaign, like they've completely shifted over the last 50 years the way that Americans buy things, right? Almost everything gets bought by credit card, and then, or, you know, you then are gonna pay it back, right? That's the way that most people do it. And you can do that really intelligently, right? Like, when you have these reward credit cards that are like airline miles or cash back and different things that way, right? Most of that is a trap where it's like, oh yeah, I'll spend on this and then I get my money back, right? But then most people don't do that very intelligently. So it just massively grows their bill versus, you know, and with my kids, I told them to get a credit card at 18. Like, and they were like, oh, which one should I get? And I was like, first one doesn't matter. It doesn't matter if it's like 20%, 30%, 50% interest. But what you do with it is you literally just spend money on that credit card that you have cash to back it up.
10: That is already in the budget.
11: It's already in the budget, right? And so my advice to my kids has always been, when you can get it, you get a credit card, and all you do is put your gas on it. You don't use it for anything else. That is 100% just to put gas in. And then you have that money in the bank where at the end of the month, you're like, okay, I spent $150 on gas, and you pay that bill off immediately. So you don't carry that balance over, and then you effectively don't really pay interest on it. So it, again, does not matter if that interest rate's even 100%. If you pay it off by the end of that month,
10: you
11: don't get hit by that interest rate.
10: You're trying to teach them how to manage it.
11: And literally all three of my kids that are over 18 have a credit score of anywhere from 780 to 820, which is almost perfect.
10: I have a young friend, you know, he's a son of my good buddy, and he's in his late 20s, early 30s, and he and his wife, he told me, we just had coffee the other day, he says, you know, we're making more money than ever before, and we are living below our means like you couldn't believe.
11: Yeah.
10: You know, and you have a smart kid there with a good head on his shoulders, and he's making probably a couple, maybe $250,000 a piece between the two of them, you know.
11: Mm-hmm.
10: So they're probably making $500,000, you know. But they are just driving a used, good car.
11: Yeah.
10: It didn't cost almost nothing. They are just saving their money. They're putting everything aside. And they are looking for their future. And most people don't do that.
11: No. Yeah.
10: Most people just go nuts, you know, with the credit. Then they bankrupt. Then they realize that, oh, yeah, I can get credit 3 days after I go do bankruptcy. It's just going to be higher interest rate. And then they just go through that whole process over. And there are people in this country and now in Europe who have gone through these bankruptcies 3, 4, 5 times in a row, you know.
11: Yeah.
10: Where they completely failed and then have to start from scratch. And time goes by, and then one day you realize you're 65 and you got zilch, you know.
11: Yeah.
10: And you didn't put money into your Social Security, you didn't put money into 401, you didn't save nothing, and then what? Then what? Then,
11: right. Then you work until the day you die.
10: Then you,
11: right?
10: Then you complain that the government is not taking care of you.
11: Yeah, I mean, it really is.
10: I sound like a total capitalist at this point.
11: And, you know, it's one of those that, like, I feel like, I mean, personally, I do feel like, I mean, even the Trump administration going on right now, everything was America first, and this second term has been anything but America first, right?
10: Right, right, right.
11: I mean, he literally came out and said, like, we can't afford to do anything in America because we got to pay for all these wars, right?
10: Israel.
11: And, like, all that money, I mean, we, in just the period of fighting of this Iran war, they spent $80 billion. That was like...
10: That's what we know.
11: That was like 10 years of the Afghanistan situation, right? Like, and, I mean... But then we can't afford anything here in America for the government to do anything like Medicaid for all or, you know, free daycare or, you know, basic college for everybody kind of stuff.
10: Well, and if you do that, you're a communist.
11: Right? But we can
10: if you sponsor Israel to, you know, wipe out Iran. Then right. You are America first, I guess.
11: Or, you know, these corporations that are too big to fail, like socialism for them. They can run themselves into the ground and we'll give them all the money that they need. But, you know.
10: Both parties are guilty. You know, Obama bailed out all of the banks.
11: Yeah, yeah.
10: Bush went to war with Iraq. This, you know, Biden gave hundreds of billions to Ukraine. Trump is giving hundreds of billions to Israel. None of this is in the budget.
11: Yeah.
10: You know? And then we wonder, why are we $40 trillion in the negative, in the hole?
11: Right.
10: And they are still printing money and giving it away.
11: Just growing that debt, debt.
10: I think this has effect on the regular person, on the regular consumer, and they're saying, well, hell, you know.
11: Yeah.
10: I mean, if the government is acting this way, then I might as well go out there and just blow everything.
11: That influence matters, man. And so, you know, I feel like we could do better with that stuff. But I'm also the person that is, like, massively self-reliant, right? Nobody is going to do that and take care of you, right? Like, you can't rely on the government coming in to set you up for success later in life. Like, you got to take that control.
10: I agree. I mean, I would rather that the money spent on the internal stuff. But if not, I get the point. I believe in self-reliance first.
11: Yeah. You got to do it.
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5: 4-6. All right. Today was a show of... This is the example of the total lack of preparation and organization and direction, and just two guys ranting.
6: Just ranting, you know?
5: It's been one of those days, I'm telling you.
6: You know, and it is. And, I mean, this one, like, I truly do believe that this conversation is very much what the title of this show is, because... when you are financially secure, right, like, there's no more confidence in who you are and how you're living life than when you know that those needs are taken care of. And, you know, when we talk about just overall health, you know, I always talk about there's the big three, right? Like, everybody wants to hear about, oh, what's the cool new supplement to take that's going to make me feel like Superman? And, you know, none of those supplements are going to work if you don't have good nutrition, good movement, and good sleep, right? Like, you could spend a crazy amount of money on biohacking, exosomes and stem cells and, you know, surgeries and, you know, I mean, there's so many things that
5: gadgets.
6: You could just dump money in. But if your baseline nutrition, movement, and sleep are not dialed in, then none of that's going to work. None of that's going to have an effect. And when it comes to living life, if your money is out of whack, then nothing else you do is going to be a long-lasting, like, build of confidence or being positive, right? The amount of the way that money stress hits you, like, even the idea of being positive, right? When somebody is extremely stressed about money, like, the fears that come along with that is homelessness and, you know, starvation and, you know, like, just that overall shame of failing at life. And those fears will make you very not positive, let's say.
5: And you're not talking about really the, you know, somebody wanting to have $10 million. You're talking about somebody who maybe, you know, you can be a very happy person if you live in a mobile home, in a mobile park, and it's all paid for,
6: yeah,
5: and you don't have any bills at the end of the month, and you can buy your food with cash, and your car runs good and doesn't need repairs every 2 days,
6: mm-hmm.
5: You know, and you have all the basic needs, your house is clean, you have good furniture, you have a bicycle you can ride,
6: yeah,
5: you know, you can live very comfortably and a little bit and a lot less money than what we see, you know, Oprah and Rock and basketball players and all of them living on. You

0: acted, and we got to do that. The Democrats allowed it to expire because they're willing to try to make political points at the expense of endangering the American people. It's a serious crisis we're in, but we'll continue to move that forward as a priority, and other things as well, like the National Defense Authorization Act and other key legislation that we have on tap. So there's much more left to do in this Congress, and we're going to work every day to accomplish that.
1: All right, Mr. Speaker, just about a minute left. One of the big things that people have been looking at, you've even talked about it yourself this week, as it relates to the SAVE Act and other measures. Reconciliation 3.0, is that a reality?
0: It is a reality. We're working on that very hard. That'll be a top priority next week as well. We've got to do that in July so we can get it to the Senate and get it passed. We passed the Save America Act 3 times in the House already. We'll do it a 4th time. This time, we'll put it on a reconciliation bill. And the reason that's so important is that's what allows you to get something through the Senate without the necessity of 60 votes. They can do it with 51. And we're going to call on all Republicans in the Senate to do the common sense thing that the American people demand and deserve, and that is ensure fair and free elections. And election security is of paramount importance. The president says it all day, every day. We do as well, and that's why we're standing behind it.
1: Was that music to the president's ears that you're attaching that to Reconciliation 3.0?
0: Yes, and you know, we've talked about it in detail, how that's going to work and what the constraints are. I mean, nothing is a guarantee here, but we're going to work like warrior poets to get that delivered, Tony, because it's important.
1: All right, House Speaker Mike Johnson, thanks so much for joining us. Have a great weekend.
0: You got it. Thanks, Tony.
1: House Speaker Mike Johnson with a preview of what's to come next week. So I'm sure it'll be another busy week as the House will be the only chamber in session. The Senate is out until after the 4th of July, but the House will be busy working up to that big celebration of the 250th. Speaking of that, I've got some final thoughts on the other side of the break, so don't go anywhere.
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7: If you did, because only half of us have it still, you'd have to go through more to get that kind of real ID just to register to vote. So it is an extra layer that is unnecessary. Every study that's ever been done shows that non-citizens are not voting in our elections. And so it is just, it's another way to stir up fear. It's another way to keep people from voting. So here in Pennsylvania, we know people don't have real ID, people don't have passports. About half our voters would get disenfranchised if this thing were to go through.
8: So she says non-citizens are not voting, and then she says, a direct quote, about half of our voters would get disenfranchised if this thing were to go through. So you're saying if you had to show an ID in Pennsylvania, half of the voters could not do it? And so we're supposed to be sympathetic to this, or are we supposed to be completely alarmed that in the Commonwealth of Pennsylvania, only half of the people registered to vote would still be voting if they were required to bring an ID to the polls? That, to me, is one of the most striking quotes of the year. And we really do need to think about that for a second, what that truly reveals. Did that reveal that people like me, people like Republicans who want to pass the SAVE Act, conservatives want to pass the SAVE Act, that we're the problem? Or is it the fact that you have a bunch of people voting who aren't capable of getting an ID and bringing it to the polls, or are just flat out cheating? Scary stuff in there. Good catch by my team in Breitbart that pulled that one out. All right, here's Brad Lander. I started to really like this guy in terms of content. Play cut 22, please. Talking about climate change.
9: A global or a U.S. or a U.S. and European price on carbon would be great. The red states are squawking and they scare people politically, but I honestly haven't met one. And that is leading folks like BlackRock and State Street and JP Morgan and many others to draw back to the Climate Action 100. I haven't talked to one finance leader who believes it. Like, those finance leaders see the same climate landscape as the scientists do. And there will be some political costs from the squawking, but if you share this analysis, that if we don't reduce fossil fuel emissions, we will burn up trillions of dollars in shared value, then you should act based on it.
8: Why is he doing the up talk like he's a millennial woman? Like, the shared value? Like, what is with this inflection? It's a, I don't know, maybe it makes him popular. But this is one of Mamdani's minions. He says a global or U.S. or U.S. and European price on carbon would be great. So basically he wants a taxation on carbon. That's where they're at. So the climate change movement's coming back. DI is going to come back. Woke is going to come back. We're prioritizing immigrants or even illegal immigrants over Americans. That's what the Democrats are going to do unless we stop them. So we get unified, can stop them right now. The left main is still the biggest threat to America, team with the Islamists. That's all for today. Go in peace to love and serve the Lord. Have a great weekend.
10: 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Just a few dollars a day, apply online in minutes, no medical exam. Simple, easy, and cheap, right? Now you're thinking, maybe I should get a quote. Well, smart thinking. Everyone should have life insurance. But here's what they don't tell you. Those few dollars a day rates, they're for young people in perfect health. That's why everyone calls Big Lou the 50 to 60 year old.

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3: News this hour from Town Hall, I'm Mary Rose. Iran has launched attacks on Tehran and Kuwait following U.S. strikes. Kuwait's military said today its air defense systems were intercepting missiles and drones. Tehran's interior ministry is urging residents there to seek shelter and remain calm. President Trump addressed the 2026 policy conference of the Faith and Freedom Coalition. He talked about how Christian faith factored into the principles that the founding fathers wrote into the Constitution and other founding documents.
4: Americans have always deeply believed in the promise of